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1: Shower or two today across Sydney, down to 12 tonight, partly cloudy tomorrow, 20 in the city, 19 in the west, and sunny for Saturday. 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
1: 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Is this the repeat song?
0: Every Breath You Take by The Police is not the repeat song, no. Andy. Well, the one we're going to repeat for our $50,000 Bow Repeat Workday, you're listening out for Money for Nothing by Dire Straits. 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

0: 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We are on listener as well. Just got a text in here. I got a text in on 0457 10 1049 from Jeff in Pitt Town. He said, is this song here the song you're repeating today? No, it's not. 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
3: 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In St Peters, a two-car crash, Rickety Street at Burrows Road. The left westbound lane is blocked. Granville, a crash, Clyde Street at Redfern Street. Traffic slowing both ways. And a broken down truck in the Eastern Distributor Tunnel. It's southbound at about Darlinghurst. Zero immigration. 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
9: What's going on in Sydney? The news that matters. Triple M.
26: Good morning, I'm Matthew Layton. Jim Chalmers' budget bill is facing debate and a vote in Parliament today, with the Treasurer calling it a pretty simple choice. He says Labor wants lower taxes for workers and a fair go for first home buyers, while the Coalition risks voting against both.
27: You know, it beggars belief that having failed so spectacularly after they voted against tax cuts last time, that they're looking like making the same mistake once again. You know, they haven't learned a thing.
26: The federal government says it will fight a possible new US tax on Aussie exports. Washington is floating a 12.5% tariff on Australia, arguing it should apply to countries not doing enough to stop forced labour goods entering supply chains. Car thieves have been giving Victoria's insurance bill a proper hiding. New Insurance Council data shows the state had more stolen car claims than the rest of the country combined last year. And a Queensland fugitive has allegedly been caught at sea. Police stopped a yacht off WA with three people now charged.
9: M. Sport.
26: Footy reporter Brent Reed has told us the Tigers have found their long-term replacement for Jerome Luai. They've beaten other clubs for Jake Avarillo's signature, a four-year deal worth around $2.8 million.
28: The largest part of that's the back end of the deal because he's going to be a number six. So the plan is for him to be their number six in the last couple of years.
26: And it's finals time in the NBA. The Spurs are welcoming the New York Knicks for game one of the best of seven showdown.
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26: Shower or two today across Sydney, down to 12 tonight. Partly cloudy tomorrow, 20 in the city, 19 in the west, and sunny for Saturday. 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
4: 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Ooh. 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

0: Cronulla, we're in your neighbourhood tomorrow morning. Beau Ryan, Kat and Woodsy live from the Next Door Cafe in Cronulla with the Catcock as well. 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

0: 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Bo Ryan has said, you need to repeat this song. Money for nothing. Dire Straits. Yeah, so when you hear it again, it's coming up soon. You call in on 133353.
1: Oh, yeah. Sydney deserves a breakfast show made in Sydney.
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0: Cronulla, we are in your neck of the woods tomorrow live. Bo Ryan, Kat and Woodsy for breakfast. Kat is the gas cock. It's the cat cock in the chicken suit to win free fuel. All right, so good luck. That's tomorrow. Big show this morning. So much going on, including the big massive announcement from Bo Ryan that he's going to the White House. That's on our listener app. Ball maxing. You've heard of this, haven't you? It's the latest viral trend where men will inject their testicles with fluid. But this morning, our man Bo Ryan helped develop a brand new concept.
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5: Get caught using a mobile phone illegally this holiday period and you'll face double the points. With double demerits enforced Friday 5th June till Monday 8th June, you can stop it or cough it. A breakdown at Casula on the M5. It's citybound at Demerick Avenue. Eastlake's a breakdown. Southern Cross Drive at Wentworth Avenue. That's northbound. And at Fairfield, there's a breakdown on the Horsley Drive. It's southbound at Boulding Street North. 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
27: 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The news that matters. Triple M.
0: Hello there, I'm Matthew Layton. A notorious child sex offender and former magistrate is out of jail after serving 25 years behind bars. Peter Liddy has been released in South Australia under strict home detention, with the state government still pushing to have the 82-year-old locked up indefinitely. Labor's tax bill is heading for a lower house win today, but the Senate is still the spicy bit. The government's negotiating with the Greens on changes to capital gains tax discounts and negative gearing, alongside a $250 tax offset and a $1,000 instant work deduction. And the Coalition has joined the pile-on over America's proposed 12.5% tariff on Aussie exports. Opposition leader Angus Taylor says the forced Labor-linked trade hit is unfair.
28: Now, there shouldn't be tariffs like these imposed on Australia, and the United States shouldn't do it. They are a great friend, and they shouldn't do it to a friend. We fought with them in every war, every major war. They shouldn't be imposing tariffs on us.
29: M. Sport.
0: Round 14 kicks off tonight with Manly hosting the Rabbitohs at Brookvale. Tom Trbojevic and Latrell Mitchell both remain sidelined. And the NRL is planning to throw Jai Arrow the biggest birthday party in the world next month to raise money and awareness for MND. Bo Ryan says the rugby league community always comes together.
30: They band together when the chips are down. We saw it with Alex McKinnon. We've seen it with other people that have faced adversity. Yep. This is It just reminds us rugby league is just the game.
1: Yeah.
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4: Shower or two today across Sydney, down to 12 tonight. Partly cloudy tomorrow, 20 in the city, 19 in the west, and sunny for Saturday. 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
0: Shout out to Bo Ride, who has become absolutely obsessed with the tunes we play on Triple M every day, to the point you're going to be making all the big calls this week, hey, Bowie?
30: I'm repeating a song every day this week, which means more chances to win 50 grand. 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
0: Yeah, the man. 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

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I've got you sorted, Sydney. I'm repeating a song every day. 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

0: Good times, greatest hits for Tommy and Panini. A bit of a quick question without notice for you, mate. What do you reckon of Triple M Breakfast's Bo Ryan?
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2: 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Today's repeat is Money for Nothing, Dire Straits.
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1: Yeah, it sounds great.
0: Mick,
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0: What song do we repeat, brother?
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0: 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Congratulations.
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0: Good times and greatest hits on Triple M. Hey, we hope you're enjoying today's weather between Penrith and Rye. The Bureau of Meteorology reckons this is how it's going to look all week. More details on exactly what from the Triple M newsroom in just a second.
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0: 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It's Gascock Friday tomorrow. 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
7: 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North Mead, Broken-down van westbound, Cumberland Highway, Olwinson Road. Concord, lights the flash, Burwood Road, Kipps Street. 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That's right, Donut King is giving away free hot cinnamon donuts this Friday, June 5th. 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
28: 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Triple M.
29: Hello there, I'm Matthew Layton. A fresh trade stoush is brewing with both sides of politics lining up against the White House. The US is considering a 12.5% tariff on Australian exports, saying we have not done enough on slave-made imports. An elderly couple is fighting for life after a suspected break-in turned violent. It unfolded in northern New South Wales, where police say a 34-year-old stranger stabbed a man and woman in their 70s. The older man reportedly managed to call for help before allegedly shooting the man as he tried to come back inside.
30: He certainly did his best, obviously under very difficult circumstances, to defend himself and his partner, so quite impressive that he was able to do that.
29: Superintendent Chris McKinnon there. And a former magistrate jailed for sexually abusing children has walked free after a 25-year sentence. In South Australia, Peter Liddy has been released under tough supervision rules, including home detention and a ban on contact with children.
26: M. Sport.
29: The 12th-placed Raiders are preparing to tackle the 3rd-placed Roosters in the nation's capital tomorrow night. Canberra coach Ricky Stewart is expecting it to be a tough contest.
31: It doesn't matter who we play. Each week that's a good matchup. It's such a tight competition.
29: Meanwhile, the NRL could be getting seriously crowded with a 20-team comp on the table by the end of the decade. ARL Commission boss Peter Volandi's telling News Corp it could pump up the next broadcast deal.
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29: Shower or two today across Sydney, down to 12 tonight, partly cloudy tomorrow, 20 in the city, 19 in the west, and sunny for Saturday. 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

0: Good Times and Greatest Hits from Bruce Springsteen's legendary Born in the USA album, released 42 years ago. That's I'm on Fire on Triple M. Shane Kellyville, you got to see it with your own eyes at the Entertainment Centre, mate. What do you remember of the night?
1: He's a storyteller. Mm-hmm. He interacts with the crowd. He just had the place rocking.
0: What was the song selection like on the night, mate?
1: He sang a bit from Darkness on the Edge of Town, one of the best albums he ever brought out. A lot from Born in the USA. I was a young 21-year-old back then.
0: Mate, surely he's due another gig soon, hey? If so, you best believe the first you'll hear about it is here at Sydney's Triple M.

0: Sydney's Good Times and Greatest Hits that you might have seen in Sydney. 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
0: God, the internet getting older every single day. 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
0: Gas Cock Friday is happening tomorrow, and Kat is going to be running in the chicken suit. 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
1: Hey, Josh, I'm just letting you know about an accident on the M5, mate.
2: Oh, what's going on?
1: It looks like a pretty bad one. It's right at the River Road exit. There's a transit van up on the hill. There's another car that's actually blocking the River Road exit. There's a lamppost on the ground.
0: Gee.
1: There's cop cars everywhere. When I went past, they closed two westbound lanes and the River Road

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3: 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Crash on the M5 at Revesby. Check out Lane 1 westbound at the off-ramp to River Road. Delays back onto the M5 East. That's a crash at Bedford Road near the M5, affecting both ways. 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
24: What's going on in Sydney? The news that matters. Triple M.
25: Good afternoon, I'm Matthew Layton. A former magistrate jailed for abusing four children has been released after serving his full 25-year sentence. Peter Liddy's only public words were, "Excuse me," as he left the Adelaide Remand Centre for Strict Home Detention in South Australia.
26: Peter, do you have any remorse for the boys' lives you destroyed?
27: Peter, do you have anything to say to the victims you've harmed?
28: Excuse me.
25: The SA government says it's using every legal option to get him back behind bars. Police are still trying to work out why an elderly couple was allegedly stabbed during a late-night break-in. It happened in northern New South Wales before the 75-year-old husband allegedly shot the accused attacker. The Nationals are telling Labor not to roll over on Trump's latest tariff threat. Leader Matt Canavan says the US case is running on a fig leaf of a justification.
29: They've been brought forward on trumped-up reasons here that don't hold water.
25: And new figures show 23% of Aussies would resign this year without a pay rise.
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25: The Knights have landed a handy win off the field with Dylan Lucas signing a 3-year extension. The back row has been flying this season and he'll stay in Newcastle until at least the end of 2030. And the Bulldogs could be without Jacob Carraz for their King's birthday clash with the Eels on Monday.
31: Last week he ran for over 200 metres, 7 tackle bus. He's just a huge influence, but unfortunately he's picked up a calf injury. He's going to have a very, very limited preparation to see if he can get on the paddock.
25: That's footy reporter David Riccio with the latest.
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25: Shower or two today across Sydney, down to 12 tonight, partly cloudy tomorrow, 20 in the city, 19 in the west, and sunny for Saturday. 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

0: 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It's Triple M's Lou and Judge.
1: It is Thrust Thursday. It is Lou and Judge.
2: Hey. Oh, I feel like we haven't had a Thrust Thursday in a whole week.
3: Well, go on, give us a thrust then.
2: Okay. One, two, three.
3: Shocking thrust. Nick, would you like to give Australia a thrust, mate?
4: I'll give you another one. All right, here we go.
2: Oh, he's warming up with his hips.
3: What?
2: Ooh, he really gets his chest into it. Jack, come on. We've all done it.
3: Here we go.
2: Ugh.
3: Yeah, I know.
2: Yuck.
3: Just a little one. Hey, how are you, Lulu?
2: No, really good.
3: Nick, how are you?
4: No, really good.
3: Wow.
2: And how are you, Jack?
3: No, really well.
2: You know the only reason I'm giving you these is because I'm going to miss you.
3: Yeah, because I'll be gone.
2: Not forever. But in our hearts, you were a good lad.
3: Yeah, thanks, mate. And well, obviously, yeah, because I'll be with child.
2: Yes.
3: So.
2: And he was a good lad. Oh, we all respected him.
3: It's a eulogy. Okay.
2: Well,
3: thanks for giving me that. I appreciate it.
2: I don't want to get into it, but it makes me sad.
3: That's good here, buddy. Friday Eve, good vibes in the office. Mm. Everyone's out working hard, feeling good, looking great.
2: There's a trivia night.
3: Yeah, or the team around here are pretty pumped because there's a trivia night tonight. So I think a few Lunatic soups for the...
2: couple of tiki sodas.
3: I think so, Lulu. I think so, which is pretty good. But
2: not for us, though, Jack.
3: Well, Lou, not for us. Whilst all of this mob might be rattled tomorrow, because I'll be a little hungover.
2: Mm-hmm.
3: Tell you who is rattled next.
2: Oh, no.
3: UFC fighter,
2: mate. Oh, no.
3: They get rattled pretty hard, but this is rattling stuff coming up.
2: Oh, no.
1: That is after this. It is Lou and Judge for your Thursday arvo right here on Triple M.

0: firing you up for your Thursday afternoon. All thanks to our buddies at Ford. 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
1: I had a Ford called Gianni once.
2: I had a girl.
1: It was a great little Ford-focused Z-Tech.
2: I had a girl.
1: He was a good lad.
2: Had a girl. Hey, rattled worlds.
1: I'm not in the mood for a rattling today. Could you change it up and make it something nice?
2: Now listen. Listen up here.
1: You make anything.
2: You said to me in front of my face, you're not in the mood for a rattling. What do you expect me to do with it?
1: What does that even mean?
2: Think about it, kid.
1: No one knows, but it's provocative. Remember that song?
2: Okay.
1: Anyway,
2: sorry. So, world rattled. So, Louisa, I don't know if you've heard of the UFC fighter Junior Tafa, right? Pretty deadly fighter. He was on a family holiday in Bali. Now, having a great time. What do you do in Bali? You soak up the sun. You have a few grogs. You really enjoy yourself.
1: Bintangs.
2: Bintangs. Long Island iced teas. Mm. Mango daiquiris.
1: Ooh.
2: When what do I like?
1: Pina coladas.
2: I don't.
1: You had one day like five when we were at the day bed.
2: Drink responsibly.
1: It was across the whole day.
2: Yeah. Yes. Correct. I love them.
1: You,
2: summer in a glass.
1: You and Lockie.
2: I was in heaven.
1: Two little boys just on the day beds going. You were going. Everyone. That's delicious.
2: I was going. These are so good. Got me where I needed to go anyway. So he was probably enjoying a few pina coladas if he's a man of culture and class, much like myself. So he was sitting there. He gets a call from UFC. Mm-hmm. Hey, big fella, we got the UFC White House card. Huge card. You want a blue? He said, absolutely, without even reading the contract. Doesn't remember it.
1: Is it a good thing?
2: So.
1: Or is it not good?
2: He said. He couldn't remember agreeing to the fight. He joked he was so legless afterwards that he had to concentrate on putting one foot in front of the other while walking home. He said, I can now understand the term legless.
1: Wow.
2: So he's basically agreed to potentially the biggest fight in his life and had no idea, essentially.
1: But is it like, and obviously he doesn't remember, but is it a good thing?
2: Oh, yeah.
1: Yeah, so it's not like, well, he signed away his life.
2: No. No, I think, you know, it's a great opportunity. It's, you know, probably going to be the biggest UFC card ever.
1: Yeah. But still. It's probably not right to sign a contract when
2: without ever. Yeah. When you're absolutely sideways.
1: Yeah.
2: So, well, have you done anything of that caliber when you're on the
1: boards? Jack, I'm not much of a drinker.
2: No.
1: But
2: Good point.
1: I did once sign up to a half marathon after a few tequila sodas. Didn't follow through with it.
2: Yeah.
1: Thought about it. Had the intention to do it.
2: Were you by
1: almost like doing it?
2: Were you by yourself at home going, no, I'm going to do that?
1: Yeah, no, I was with a group and everyone was like, you always say you're going to do one, like, do it. And I was like, yeah, I'm going to do it.
2: And then never went for a run.
1: Nah. Oh, I probably did. I had a stage there. I'd do a couple of like 5-6Kers.
2: Mm.
1: But didn't follow through.
2: Okay, not as hectic as a UFC fight, yeah. But still.
1: You?
2: I signed up to a thing called the Whiskey Club.
1: You kind of love that, though.
2: It was awesome.
1: I mean, it makes sense because you were on the whiskey.
2: I'd had a few, and I go, I just love a constant flow of this.
1: Is that still coming now that you do 75 hard?
2: Yeah.
1: That's torture.
2: It is. Every time I get a bar.
1: That's torture, Jack. You're like, yeah. Ooh, package. Ah.
2: Well, I see it as a little test of my willpower.
1: True.
2: That's what I do.
1: Too true.
2: So we thought, 133353, give us a bell now. What'd you sign up for when you were drunk?
1: Yeah.
2: Just because I'm sure there's some yarns out there. 133353, give us a call right now. What did you sign up for?
1: Yeah.
2: After a few lunatic soups. Call us now.
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0: Drive Home on Triple M. Right now, we're taking your calls on what did you sign up for while you were drunk?
1: We are indeed.
2: Well, because why?
1: Junior Tafa signed up to probably the biggest fight of his life, the UFC White House event, whilst he'd been driving a bit of soup into him.
2: Yeah, he was pretty drunk.
1: He was there. So it's a big thing to sign up for. We were interested to see what Australia has signed up for.
2: Yeah, what did you sign up for while you were drunk? We have our producer, Ash, in
1: here. We've got an internal yarn.
2: Yeah.
1: Ash,
2: we'd like to hear what you signed up for when you were drunk.
3: So I was feeling a bit drunk and inspired and was chatting with a good friend of ours about church.
1: Yep.
3: So I signed up to the church. Had to go on the Sunday.
1: Did
3: you? Bit hungover.
1: Yeah. How do you sign up to church? Don't you just go to church?
3: Yeah, no, you sign up and I had to have a meeting with the minister and everything. And
1: what?
3: Yeah. It was very educational, though.
2: Wow.
3: And I really enjoyed it. But, yeah.
1: Are you now a woman of the cloth?
3: Work in progress.
1: Okay. And that's fine. Oh, wow.
2: Yes, not a regretful sign up then. Beautiful.
3: Yeah.
2: I can just imagine you being like, yes, I love this.
3: Yeah, really so interesting. Totally forgot. Got a text message. Are you coming with us on Sunday?
2: Oh.
3: Yeah.
1: And you kind of had to.
3: Yeah, I did. Yeah,
1: I'm very proud of you.
2: Love that. Great
1: girl.
2: One, Ash. Matthew.
1: Talk to us.
4: G'day, gang. Long time, first time.
2: Hello.
1: Oh, love it, mate. Love it. Thanks for coming.
4: Hey, so I was at the pub one night on a Friday after work, just drinks and that, still in my work clothes. Obviously, I'm a landscaper. Got chatting to a bloke at the bar, and he was a landscaper as well. Like, yeah, I'm doing some work at home, blah, blah, blah. You know, we got friendly. He's like, do you want to pop around on a weekend one time and, you know, give me a chop out with some paving? And I was like, you know what? Yeah, great. A bit of cash in my pocket, well, whatever. He's like, when are you free? And I was like, you know what? I'm free tomorrow, but the next couple of weeks, you know, I'm fully booked out on the weekends. So he's like, oh, all right, well, can we lock in tomorrow? I was like, yep, sweet. We ended up having a few drinks at the bar together. He shouted a couple of rounds, got to about 3:30 in the morning, still drinking together. And he's like, I'm about to go home. I'm only around the corner. How about you jump in the Uber with me? Come back to mine. We'll get started first thing in the morning. I've got everything there ready to go. So I think we jumped in the car, you know, 15 minutes down the road, had a couple more sort of, you know, late night, early morning drinks at his place, jumped up 7 a.m. into it, put down about 20 square meters of paving, and then he dropped me off at home the next day.
2: It was amazing. So you made a good friend and you got some work done.
4: Yeah, and whenever we need some help on a weekend, we'll just call each other up. Yo, what are you doing Saturday?
1: Oh,
4: you want to grab a couple of drinks Friday night and then get into it?
1: How good is that? You've actually
2: You've
1: crushed
2: that. Yeah, I don't mind that. I might go hunting to find someone like that.
1: 100%. Thanks, Matthew. Cameron, talk to us. What did you sign up to while you were bland?
5: Oh, g'day, team. A little walk up to Mount Everest Base Camp, actually.
1: Oh!
2: Pardon, Cameron? How did you sign up to that?
5: Well, a few sherbets in, at least a few, let's say. I accused my friend of his glorification of hiking, trekking is like walking with a few steps. And, of course, that became him automatically booking me flights, transfers, and we're walking now for 21 days.
1: No.
5: And, 17 kegs down and an awful lot of Dalbat, the national dish, which is quite nice. We're up the mountains and the vivid dreams, the psychedelic dreams because you're at altitude. And, what an adventure.
1: Really? Is that what happens? You get psychedelic dreams.
5: Oh, because you're low oxygen and everyone sort of reacts differently to it. But you can get some pretty wild dreams when you're up there way up high.
1: Mate.
2: Was it like the most crazy experience?
5: Oh, yeah, it was a fantastic experience, apart from the, you know, day 7 pain in the knees, and because I wasn't really very fit, let's understate it, compared to the greyhound friend of mine.
1: That's understated.
5: And, it was very painful but very rewarding in the end, but I'm very careful what I hang the SH1T on that buddy about these days.
1: I think that's probably wise, mate. Thank you so much.
2: Thank you, Cameron.
1: Thanks, mate. Nicole, talk to us. What did you sign up to when you were drunk?
6: Hey guys, so this is the perfect topic for me because I tend to get quite inspired myself after a few cans. I have a list of things I've signed up for, but probably the most notable is deciding to change my legal name entirely.
1: Jesus.
2: What, so you woke up with a new name?
1: Yeah, Jesus, I thought.
6: I woke up with a new name. I called my entire family on both sides and announced it all while still you know, a bit tipsy. And I thought it was a great idea, and they thought I was crazy. And then I woke up in the morning and I went, what have I done?
1: Just your back name.
6: Pardon?
1: Was it just your last name?
6: No. I ended up... I kept my first name, and I ended up honoring all my grandparents by adding all four of their surnames as my middle name, including my
2: birth surname. So you have the longest name in history.
6: So I have a normal first name and then five surnames as the rest of my names. And you have to wait a whole year with birth, death, and marriages Perfect. To change it.
2: Perfect. This keeps getting better.
6: My application actually went in last night, so yes, this is perfect timing for this topic.
2: Oh, love it, Nicole.
1: Unbelievable.
2: Well, sad to see those names go. Thanks, Nicole.
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12: 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No, Louisa, it's
13: but
12: called.
13: What if I did Stewie Griffin? 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

0: What a song. Thursday afternoon on Triple M. It is Lou and Judge. It's time for us to get into this.
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0: Wow. 1-3-3-5-3 head to head. You could be picking up some movie tickets to go and see Masters of the Universe. You can see the new action-adventure movie, Masters of the Universe, the epic tale of finding the power within. It's in cinemas today.
2: Ooh, looks good.
3: I haven't gone to the movies in a while. Maybe I'll do that this weekend.
2: Feels right.
3: Mm.
2: Okay, buddy.
3: Hasn't been my best ciggy, has it?
2: Explain the game.
3: So I've got a list of lyrics in front of me,
2: mm-hmm.
3: and we have two
2: mm-hmm.
3: dice kind of
2: yep.
3: things, and there's a accent, and there is
2: a character,
3: and there is a, you know, angry, happy, sad
2: an emotion. Yeah.
3: So we're going to roll them, and then we've got Robbie and Julie on the line. Hello.
4: Hi there.
3: Hi.
2: So Lou will then read the song in whatever I roll.
3: Yes, and you've got to have a guess. So buzz in with your name
2: buzz in
3: when
2: with
3: you
2: your
3: think
2: name.
3: You know the song.
2: If you think you know the song, buzz in with your name.
3: Artist and song title.
2: I reckon so. All right, Robbie, Julie, are you ready for me to roll?
4: Ready.
2: Character ready first? That feels right.
3: Yeah, I put Stewie on there. Please give me Stewie. What the deal, Slowers?
2: But just remember, if it is Stewie... Yeah, okay, got it.
3: Gotcha. Oh, yeah, then I've got it, yeah.
0: Big roll.
3: Come on.
0: Here we go.
2: Oh.
3: Texas.
2: Okay, you're
3: hey, howdy, y'all.
2: You're not bad at Texas. Now, emotion.
0: Here it is.
3: And it is...
0: Ooh.
3: Frustrated.
2: You're a frustrated Texan.
3: Okay. Howdy, y'all.
2: Okay, okay, are you guys ready?
4: Ready.
5: Yeah, ready to go.
2: Okay.
3: One thing I don't know why. It doesn't even matter how hard I try. Keep that in mind. I designed this rhyme to explain in due time. All I know, time is a valuable thing. Watch it fly by as the pendulum swings.
2: This is a classic.
3: Watch it count down to the end of the day. The clock ticks life
5: away. Robbie. It is Linkin Park. Everything you say to me, one step closer to the edge, I'm about to break.
3: Is it, what's the song?
2: The song.
5: It's Linkin Park.
2: Linkin Park.
5: The that is the actual song.
0: We're being told no from the producers.
3: Mm, I might have to keep going.
2: Keep going.
3: Okay. So no, it's a no, Cody. We're just getting there,
2: it's
3: okay?
2: It's very close.
3: Yep, okay, it's close.
4: Come on, Robbie, you can do it.
3: Okay, I'll keep reading. It's so unreal. Didn't look out below. Watch the time go right out the window. Trying to hold on. Didn't even know.
5: Yeah, Robbie, it's One Step Closer by Linkin Park.
2: That's correct.
3: Julie just letting him have it.
2: No. It's not.
3: No. Ah,
5: you've
3: song?
5: Got me.
3: We've already given it
5: come
3: to
5: on,
3: us.
5: You've got it.
3: Sorry, guys, we're not the best radio hosts.
0: And he's done it.
2: Yes. It's in the end.
3: Yeah. Oh, in the end.
2: That's right.
3: Yeah. Close enough in my books, Robbie. Take it. Take the win, mate.
2: Oh, dear. Oops. Well done, brother. You got
5: thank
2: it.
5: Thank you, mate.
2: Enjoy the movie.
3: Great one from us, Jay.
2: Oh, we nailed that.
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24: New

0: Wrapping up the first hour on Triple M, it is Lou and Judge for your Thursday afternoon. And guys, what do we think? Is it time for a game?
1: I feel like it's time for a game, mate. Let's do a game.
2: Yeah, okay.
1: Does that feel right?
2: Yeah, I like games.
1: Okay, well, look, the team, Louise, they found a list of things people might know but not know the names of them. Do you know what I mean?
2: Yeah, you're not explaining it well.
1: Well, say there's, well, it'll be more well explained, I believe, during the game.
2: Okay, let's just play then.
1: But a list of names of things that people might not know have names. Do you know what I mean? Does that make more sense?
2: Yeah.
0: Yeah, so strange names.
1: Strange names. So,
0: but everyday items.
1: Everyday. Gotcha. So we'll have to guess them. So that we haven't seen the list. We don't know what they are.
2: So you tell us a strange name and we might be like, oh, it's a tomato.
1: We'll guess what it is.
2: Cool.
0: It won't be a tomato.
2: Are we on a team, Jack?
1: I believe so.
2: Cool.
1: I think let's be on a team.
0: I think that might be a good idea. These are tough. Okay. There's five of them we've got here.
1: Okay, five. So then we can sort of go with each other. Yeah. What do we feel?
0: All right. Okay. Here we go. This is the first one. A tittle. T-I-T-T-L-E. Tittle.
1: I reckon it's some sort of bracket.
2: Well, my brain goes to a kettle, but I think that's because it rhymes.
1: It's just how Kiwis say kittle.
2: Yeah.
1: Tittle. A tittle.
2: Tittle.
1: A tittle.
2: What do you mean?
1: Like some sort of, yeah.
2: Like a tool kind of.
0: Yeah, like you'd hang something off?
1: Yeah.
2: Oh, like I like where you're going. Or like something in the hardware store.
1: Like something. I don't know.
2: Like a screw.
0: Yeah. I'll tell you what. Neither of them are correct. It is the dot over an I or a J. That tiny little dot.
2: Oh, yeah. The tittle.
0: The little tittle.
2: I'm
0: exactly.
2: going to start using that.
1: You got like, a couple of little tittles.
2: I was about to go, lucky we're an audio platform, then you just double down.
0: That's the point for me.
2: Yeah.
0: All right, okay. Here we go. The second one, a zarf. So Z-A-R-F, a zarf.
2: Zarf.
1: That's a Zimbabwean scarf.
2: I think it's that. Another name for a scooter.
1: A zarf.
2: Yeah. The engine in a scooter, actually, Jack.
1: You think a zarf is the engine in a scooter?
2: Yep.
1: Zarf.
2: It's a smaller one than you'd have in a car.
1: It's a zarf. I think it's something. I've got a feeling it's something to do
2: in a hardware shop.
1: Nah, yeah, it's a bracket.
2: Everything.
1: No, I think something. It's got a bit of maritime to me. Something to do with boats.
2: Okay.
0: Oh, do you know what? It's not.
1: Okay.
0: But it is.
1: Bugger.
0: Do you know what, mate? It's a cardboard sleeve around your coffee cup.
1: A zarf.
0: Watery, vaguely maritime.
2: Oh, like when it's too hot and you've got that.
1: That's a zarf.
2: Mm.
1: Okay, yeah, these
2: are. One zarf, please.
1: These are everyday items. Right, we can ask for a zarf.
2: Yeah, nice.
1: Okay, cool.
0: Here's one.
1: Yep.
0: And one of you, at least one of you, has it on you right now. A grommet. Grommet.
2: Worms in your stomach.
0: Could be.
2: I don't know if we have that, but I assume one of us would.
1: A grommet. One of. On us.
2: Socks.
1: You say on us?
0: Maybe. On
2: a ring!
1: I reckon it's a parasite, a skin parasite thing, bacteria thing.
0: It's not. It is a little metal circle on your pants or your shorts or your jeans.
2: Jackpot.
0: You know that one?
1: I've
0: little
1: got that.
0: Puppy button. Little. Yeah.
2: There's your little grommet.
0: There you go.
1: And then that's the actual grommet in front of it.
2: Yeah.
1: There's your little grommet.
0: All right. We've had no luck so far.
1: Okay.
0: We got two left. How's this one? This is a big one. Flockin Orson I Hilly Pilly Vacation.
1: What did you just say, mate? What did you just call me?
0: Yeah, I'm going to have to dump myself.
1: No,
0: here we go.
1: On. What did they just call us?
0: Flockin Orson I Hilly Pilly Vacation.
1: And this is...
2: It's a pineapple.
1: Is this an everyday item?
0: It is something you do to someone.
1: Yeah, I was going to say occasion.
0: Oh, yeah.
1: Because it's like flocking occasion. It's
2: cracking their back.
0: Oh, yeah. It's interesting.
2: Cracking their back.
0: Go to see a chiropractor and get a flock and awesome eye hilly pilly vacation.
1: I think it's dressing someone down, like giving him a rinse. What'd you say, mate? You're a bloody, you're giving a flock a bit of your fucking vacation.
2: Okay. Careful with that word.
1: Yeah.
0: I gotta say. Jarchi, it is the act of calling someone worthless.
1: No way.
0: Mate, he's done it.
2: Well done, Jarch.
0: That is huge.
2: It's unbelievable.
0: What an incredible mind.
1: Wow.
2: Good on you, mate.
1: What the hell?
2: You, whatever it was.
1: Hey, no, we'd be careful. I'm a flogging hillbilly education, yeah?
2: Yeah, you bloody watch out.
0: Little grommet's about to pop out. Well,
1: that's
0: you versus Lou coming up for you next.
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6: 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M7 holding steady this afternoon, Richmond Road to Preston southbound, a 17-minute run. 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
3: Good afternoon, Angie Asimus with the news this hour. An elderly couple has shot a home intruder after he allegedly attacked them in the state's north near Tenterfield. All three are now in hospital with serious injuries. Drivers with cannabis prescriptions could soon avoid charges for testing positive to the drug. The Minns government is introducing a three-strike system with registered users allowed to have a small amount of THC in their system. A rideshare driver is behind bars for allegedly assaulting a 17-year-old girl in North Sydney. The 50-year-old man was arrested overnight and will face court next month. Australia Post has emerged as one of the biggest couriers for illegal tobacco. Domestic senders do not need to declare what's inside their parcels, and no scanning technology has been implemented. And rewards program OnePass has been ranked number one by Canstar, dethroning three-year champion Flybuys.
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5: Good afternoon, I'm Matt White. The New York Knicks have won the first game of the NBA Finals, beating San Antonio 105-95. The Knicks overcame a 14-point deficit to take the series lead and claim their 12th straight win. Dylan Lucas has extended his deal for a further 3 years at Newcastle. The star back rower staying at the Knights until the end of 2030. And world number one Aryna Sabalenka has dropped 10 straight games on the way to a shock three-set loss at the French Open quarterfinals.
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3: Sydney's weather: showers clearing this afternoon down to just 12 degrees overnight. Possible showers tomorrow, a top of 20 in the city, 19 in Parramatta and Campbelltown. For Sydney's best news, sport and weather, watch 7 News tonight at 6 on 7 and 7 Plus.
7: 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We'll be right back.

0: For your second hour of power, it is Lou and Judge for your Thursday.
1: Still here, still thrusting.
2: Well, go on.
1: I like to have lots of drinks around me.
2: Yeah, you do. You've got your coffee there from Georgia Boys downstairs. You've got your Pepsi Max. You've got your water.
1: Finished my water, though. And sometimes I'll have a Hydralyte there as well.
2: Yeah, you will.
1: I like to have a lot of fresh fruit around the house.
2: This is your 36th Step Brothers quote.
1: Step Brothers quote.
2: Yeah.
1: I mean, I can't really talk.
2: No, you literally. Yeah. Now, hey, thought queen.
1: Oh.
2: Love a thought from you. Wouldn't you love a thought, Nick?
0: I would.
1: What have I been thinking about lately?
2: Oh, I know. You know those monkeys with symbols? Yeah. Here you go.
1: I have spoke to you about this, Josh, but I haven't spoke to Nick or the Nation.
2: Okay. Rare. Usually you approach them before you approach me.
1: It's so true. Like, how far in advance do you have to put down a deposit for your cemetery slot?
0: Wow.
2: I don't know.
1: That sounds very, deep and, you know, but.
2: I don't know.
1: If 1-3-5-3, if you could tell me how far in advance you have to put down your deposit.
2: God, what are you? You're crook.
1: There's a place that I like. I'm just wondering.
2: That's good.
1: Yeah, so it's food for thought.
2: Morbid.
1: It is. That's why I said, you know.
2: Sorry for bringing the Nation down.
1: No.
2: Apologise to the Nation.
1: Sorry, everyone. I didn't mean to, you know, make it a sad moment. I just was wondering. It's just a curiosity of mine.
2: It's not a sad moment.
0: Curiosity.
1: Oh, Jack.
2: It's a horrifically.
1: Thank you.
2: Didn't let me finish. Oh. So you've thanked me before I finished that sentence.
1: Go on.
2: I'll leave you hanging because the world of you versus Lou is completely rattled by 3353. Call us if you want a versa.
0: Yeah, that's right. $100 to spend at Donut King. It could be yours. 1-3-3-5-3. We'll do it next. It is Lou and Judge for your early drive home from Triple M.

0: 2 to 4 across your Thursday afternoon right here on Triple M. It is Lou and Judge, and it is time for this.
1: You versus Lou.
0: Guys, did someone say free donuts?
2: Yes.
1: Yeah, I did.
0: That is right. Donut King giving away free hot cinnamon donuts this Friday, June 5th. That's tomorrow. Celebrate National Donut Day. Don't miss out. Conditions apply.
3: Great pun.
1: Thank you.
3: Great company. Great product.
2: I really want a corn fritter.
3: I want a donut, to be honest with you.
2: Yeah.
3: Now, we've got Taj on the line. Taj, talk to us.
4: Chachi, Louie, how are you?
3: How are you, Big
2: G'day,
3: Rig?
2: Mate.
3: What's happening?
4: Not much at all. I've got a bung knee, so I'm not working at the moment.
3: Oh, at home chilling, mate. This is perfect. Well, nothing better than if you're at home doing nothing. Box of donuts, a movie.
4: I know, you've read my mind.
2: Yeah, that sounds pretty good to me. I've got a bung knee, I think.
3: Yeah, he was coughing a bit before, so I think
2: we can't
3: might
2: even
3: be hungry.
2: We can't even get away with not being off work.
3: Yeah, correct.
2: Like, if I had a bung knee, I'd still have to come into work.
3: Yeah, cool. Yeah, that's true, buddy.
4: Well, I'm a waterproofer, so I kind of can't.
3: Yeah, we sit down and talk.
2: Been there, done that. Gosh.
3: Okay, mate. I'm going to read the questions. First to answer gets the point. Are you ready, big fella?
4: I sure am.
3: All right, mate. Lulu, you ready?
2: Yes.
3: Well, in that case, Nick, you versus Lou begins in 3, 2, 1. Better Days is a song by which Aussie artist?
4: Oh.
3: Also one of our famous rivers.
2: Margaret River.
3: No.
2: Yarra River.
3: No, it's not a river that sings the song. It's a man with a similar name, you idiots.
4: Oh.
3: Margaret
2: River. I don't know. Who is it?
3: It's Pete Murray.
2: Oh, you've seen better days.
0: There it is.
3: Giving it to Taj.
2: Oh.
3: What is the official floral emblem of New South Wales?
2: Rose.
4: The what?
2: Anzac.
3: The official floral emblem of New South Wales.
2: Poppy.
3: It's also
2: Rose.
3: The
2: Lily.
3: Rugby union team.
2: Orchard. Wallabies.
3: It's the Waratah. Jesus Christ almighty. Townsville is a city in which state?
2: Queensland.
4: Queensland.
3: You said Queensland. Taylor Swift has reportedly recorded a country song for which kids movie?
2: Up. Monsters, Inc.
3: It's a new one coming up.
2: Toy Story.
3: 5, yeah. Give it to Lou. Which three countries are hosting the 2026 FIFA World Cup?
2: Brazil.
4: America.
3: America's right.
2: France. Italy.
3: You guys are crushing this. It's Canada, Mexico, and the US. According to Greek mythology, who was the first woman on Earth?
2: Poseidon.
3: Not a woman.
2: Starts
3: with P.
2: Penelope.
3: Nah, it's also a famous.
2: I see Poseidon.
3: It's also a famous jewelry brand.
2: Pandora.
3: Oh. Farmer Wants a Wife is premiering next week on which channel?
2: Channel 7.
3: Correct, Lou. Giving it to Taj.
2: No,
3: give it to Taj. Jeez, did you hear him say, Which country is known as the land of the white elephant?
2: New Zealand. Elephant.
4: What?
3: Where are you from?
2: Asia.
4: Africa?
3: Country.
2: Bangkok. Bangkok.
3: That's a city.
2: Thailand.
3: Yeah, I'm not giving it to
2: you. Yes, you are.
3: No, I'm not. Not giving that to Lou. Who's the current state premier of Victoria?
2: Chris Mims.
4: Barack Obama.
3: It's Jacinta Allen. Which chess piece can only... Don't question the... Which chess piece can only move diagonally?
2: King.
3: Oh,
2: queen.
4: Cannot be with what?
2: Oh, don't try and act like you miss her. Give him the donuts.
3: It's a disaster. It's a bishop. You've got the donuts,
0: mate.
3: You've got.
4: Thank goodness.
3: Hey, you know, like, Taj and Lou, you should start a trivia team. You should go to pubs and do it because you guys absolutely smoke.
4: It's too scary. I don't like being on the spot. It's too scary.
2: Well, you shouldn't have called up then, mate. You don't even deserve the donuts.
3: Oh.
0: All right. You can share them. There we go. That's a lovely offer. Thank you, Taj. Coming up next, would we say that a world has been rattled?
2: Oh, yeah.
3: Yeah, you would, mate. Absolutely.
0: We'll get to that in just a minute. What have an old couple done? Zoom and Judge.

0: Crew to Four on your Thrust Thursday. It is Lou and Josh.
1: Thrust.
2: That's enough.
3: Too much.
2: Too much thrusting.
3: A little bit too much. I say never enough thrusting on a Thursday.
2: That's too much.
3: Okay, so Josh, I have found something online which I feel like you will absolutely love. It's right in your wheelhouse, kid.
2: Okie doke.
3: So it's an old couple and they've called, I feel like it's a shop or a restaurant or something.
2: Yep.
3: And they have accidentally left their phone
2: recording.
3: So there's a whole long voicemail. Now, look, we've got a bit of audio, but we couldn't play the whole thing because there was a bit of, I think there was maybe swearing, and it was pretty long. I think it was like a 2.5 minute voicemail.
2: Okay, all right.
3: So have a listen to this.
2: Right.
4: Cyrus, just have a look at your arm. Jesus, you wonder why I go mad. Just look at your arm. Have a look. Yeah, bloody full of grease.
5: Go and get this drama.
4: You can't even wash yourself. Now that's all on the sheet.
5: Keep me out.
4: You don't even wash yourself properly.
3: So he obviously stinks and he's going, no, I don't. And then a bit of swearing and she's going, you're a filthy, filthy bastard.
4: Look at your arm.
3: You stink. You absolutely stink.
2: Mate.
3: And everyone's commenting being like, this is so Australia.
2: It's unbelievable.
3: Yeah. I love like the
2: proper stink, isn't it?
3: It's probably a bit too much. But if that's a fear of mine, always accidentally calling someone or leaving a voicemail.
2: I've done it. I've definitely done it.
3: Ugh.
2: Yeah.
3: Bad?
2: Yeah. Oh, great.
3: Yeah.
2: No, yeah, I've done it. Yeah.
3: Ugh. I always go, oh, shit, you know, I'm on my phone.
2: Yeah, and so do that. I wig out.
3: Yeah.
2: Mine was like, I was having a blue with a bird I was seeing at the time. And I've hung up or whatever, or what was it? No, I tried to call her back. Anyway, long story short, it was a 10-minute conversation.
3: With you and one of the boys talking about her.
2: One of the boys at work going, mate, this is ridiculous.
3: Oh, like, we're always fighting, blah, blah.
2: And then he'd been calling her for 10 minutes.
3: Oh, what can happen in 10 minutes?
2: A lot did.
3: I would have been furious if I'd heard you saying that. I was crazy.
2: You hear that every single day at the station, Louisa.
3: Oh, dear, Joe.
2: Don't you hear that?
3: No.
2: When you're walking by and I'm just going, oh, you're crazy. Mm-mm. That's me, dude.
3: Oh.
2: Yeah.
3: Oh, right.
2: Yeah, it's me and LP and Digilock and that Nick
3: Bruce,
2: and everyone.
3: Bruce from Sales.
2: Bruce does it too.
3: Oh, right. So there's a few of you.
2: Oh, mate, heaps.
3: Hmm.
2: Sorry.
3: Yeah.
2: It's all right. Hey, how about we just cheer you up? We'll leave you. You can even leave your very own voicemail, huh?
3: Let's leave one together.
2: I think we try and emulate that. I think we call.
3: Let's call a restaurant.
2: Yeah.
3: Because it'll probably be closed.
2: So yeah. Okay.
3: And then I reckon we just riff. Just riff.
2: All right. Then we'll just riff. Yep. Okay. That
3: sounds
2: good.
3: Let's do that next.
0: Yeah. All right. That's coming up after this. It is Lou and Josh for your Thursday Arvo on Triple M.
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11: 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Newdeal.au. 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Checking your M's, the M4 westbound bunching up between Homebush and past the Prospect Highway. Travel time from Church Street to Malgoa Road is 27 minutes. And the M2 westbound starting to bunch up towards the Windsor Road exit in Balcombe Hills. 40 Winks End of Financial Year sale is on now with up to 50% off mattresses and up to 30% off furniture. 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

0: Triple M 2-4, it is Lou and Josh. We've had to fire up the phone line.
1: We have, my friend, because, well, Lulu, there was a couple, a good old Aussie couple by the sounds of it, who've called a restaurant or something of in that realm. They've realised they haven't hung up the phone. They've had one of the world's greatest stinks afterwards.
2: Yeah, it's hilarious. But they're going at each other a fair bit. But then I'm like, that's probably what happens when you're married.
1: And mate, you don't bloody watch.
2: Yeah, you stink.
1: Yes, I do.
2: He's going,
1: Yeah, you know, or we just caught them on a really bad day.
2: Exactly. But they've left a 2.5-minute voicemail. So Jarch and I thought, let's sort of make up some characters. And I think a restaurant's the easiest to call where they won't answer right now.
1: Yeah.
2: Because it's, you know, what, around 3:30.
1: Because it's got to be a voice.

0: voicemail.
1: Yeah, it needs to be a voicemail. So I'm thinking we sort of emulate those characters.
0: Oh, I might be, and I want to be a bit far away.
1: Okay.
0: So I'm going, oh, leave it alone, would you?
1: Yeah, I'll go, well, they haven't answered. There's no Chinese tonight then. What would you like
0: I'll
1: for dinner?
0: I'll call another bloody plate.
1: No, I'm doing roast beef.
0: Yeah, very good.
2: So we'll riff it.
1: Brian, where'd you put the tea towels?
0: Brian.
3: No. Okay. Our producers have been working hard. We've got a couple of numbers here.
0: Okay.
3: We haven't tried these yet, so anything could happen.
0: Let's try.
3: All right. Here we go. We're dialing.

0: Thank you for calling. Please head to our website to make a reservation or leave a voicemail and we will get back to you as soon as we can.
1: No, they haven't answered, Brian.
2: Did you get onto them?
1: No, they haven't answered, so no fish and chips tonight.
2: Well, I'm bloody sick of this.
1: Roast beef?
2: No, I'm not having your
1: Brian!
2: Wait, who did you call?
1: I called the local fish and chips.
2: Who?
1: It was Brenda's. Brenda's fish and chips.
2: Well, they're bloody shocking. Look, they're no shocking the word.
1: Excuse me, Brian. We've known Brenda for years. It's very rude.
2: Yeah, you know what? I'm not eating your disgusting roast beef because it is a bloody disgrace.
1: Oh, Brian, no, that is so cruel. I bake your bloody mashed potatoes perfection.
2: Oh, they're and the bloody, from a culinary perspective,
1: Brian.
2: Louise, I'm not eating it. Call another bloody restaurant.
1: Oh, Brian, you can make your own dinner. And I'm not packing your lunch tomorrow.
2: No, I won't.
1: No, I'm not packing it.
2: I won't make my own. And you will call another bloody restaurant.
1: I've had enough. I'm going out, Brian. The girls and I are going to the local RSL.
2: Oh, God, go on. I'll order in a bloody pizza. Bit of pizza.
1: Oh, you would, wouldn't you, Brian, with your love handles?
2: Bit of peace of quiet for a change.
1: Oh, my God. You're always going on about that, aren't you?
2: Bugger it. I'm out of here.
1: No, well, I'm going to the RSL. Don't you dare.
2: No, bugger
1: you. Brian.
2: Bugger you.
1: No, I've had enough. What's that?
3: And we're done.
4: Okay.
3: We've hung up.
4: They've hung up.
5: Great.
3: That was lovely.
4: Just a fun treat for them to have.
5: I really hope that
4: that's
5: someone hears there.
4: A fun little treat for you.
5: So you think my roast beef's dog shit?
4: Toilet.
5: Interesting. Yeah. Thanks, Brian.
4: I just called you Louise. I just got rid of the
5: Yeah. No, that was great. Really good improv, Jack.
3: That was good fun.
5: Those improv classes have been paying off.

0: Happy Thursday afternoon on Triple M, and look who's joined us in the studio.
1: Oh,
2: Nathan Hindmarsh.
1: Wow, our my sweet angel.
2: From Eels, Parramatta.
1: Lulu.
2: Back in the day, not now.
3: No, not now, back in the day.
2: Now.
3: Why am I in here?
2: I'm not happy with you.
3: Why, what have I done?
1: She's got a bone to pick.
2: I've got a bone to pick with you.
3: Just the one?
2: There's multiple, I'll just pick one today.
3: Oh, this is not from yesterday, bagging your shit shoes.
1: How toilet were they?
3: Oh, they are so
1: They're
3: bad.
1: Shocking, eh?
2: It's just the laces, not the point.
3: No, the whole...
2: I don't bag what you're wearing. I think that top's hideous.
1: I think it's lovely.
2: Cool. I don't care. That's not why he's in here.
1: You got toilet shoes, Dalton.
3: Yeah.
2: You've got the nice boys. High five.
3: They are shit shoes.
1: Shocking,
2: eh? Regardless.
3: What are those?
1: What are those?
2: It's just the laces. I haven't changed them yet, boys. Anyway,
1: she keeps saying they're just the laces.
2: It's
3: the side of them. It's the sole. What else?
2: I don't care. What I'd like to know is, what did you eat yesterday? What food did you indulge in?
3: Yeah, I had that stuff. What is it, that stuff that's not chocolate?
2: Yeah, carob.
3: Yeah.
2: Did you have any sort of berries or?
3: No, I didn't. No berries yesterday.
2: I don't trust you.
3: No, I didn't.
2: Because?
3: Why? Did you find berries in your shoes?
2: You have picked up my shoes, then you've thrown them at each other. Have a look at that. Crap all down them. Yeah, exactly.
1: Berry juice. Berry juice
2: from your grubby fingers.
1: On the dumb shoes.
3: Probably I don't know. That,
2: nah,
3: that
2: probably
3: is...
2: some jam dried on your finger.
3: that's
2: I recorded the footage yesterday. So we can look back at evidence.
1: Well, look.
2: Well, they're ruined now, so you owe me a new pair.
1: Jam donuts more Hindy's speed at the moment.
3: Yeah, no, this is.
2: You owe me a new pair.
3: That looks like blackberry.
1: Yeah, it does.
3: Yeah, blackberry.
2: I don't have blackberries.
3: Or mulberry.
1: Mm.
3: And I don't need either of those.
1: Oh, Baloo. Just a question. So those are Golden Goose shoes.
2: Yes.
1: So don't they come out of the store brand new dirty?
2: Yeah.
1: So maybe they've come out brand new dirty.
2: Oh, yeah, with blackberries all over.
1: Maybe.
2: Them. You eat a lot of junk in this office. I reckon you've put your hands into the chocolate jar.
1: Look at you,
2: and
1: little miss.
2: Some caramel sort of raspberry thing in the middle and you've gone yum, yum, yum, yum.
3: No, I'm just trying to rack my head's not that good. I don't remember that from yesterday. But no, I swear on my children's graves that... I'd never had anything in my hands when I was throwing your ball around. I mean, your ball around.
1: Shoes.
2: You're not at the Eels anymore.
1: The dumb shoes.
3: Yeah, the shit shoes. The heavy shoes. They weigh a ton too. Why are they so heavy?
2: They give me a bit of height.
3: What's in them? You're smuggling
1: things. A heap of blackberries.
2: Yeah, they got little drawers at the bottom.
3: Well, I think I've done you a favour.
1: Yeah. I think they look better.
3: So do I.
1: Well, Louisa, if it wasn't Hindy, that only means that the investigation must continue because when did you see me eating berries?
3: No. We went ruffling through your bag, and my God, the stuff in your bag.
1: Oh, my days.
3: Holy dooly.
1: Mate.
2: Way out of there.
3: Jesus.
1: Yeah, God.
3: What?
1: I didn't know you could use that thing at work.
3: No, I didn't know. I didn't know you could bring a battery into work.
1: Thought it was like aeroplanes.
3: Yeah, that's what I thought as well.
1: You don't allow them in your carry-on.
3: It stuffs all the frequencies in here.
2: Boys.
1: That's why
2: I'm already angry. Don't make me even more.
3: I didn't. I'm just going to say now, when we went in your bag, they were on top of your bag, and I had my hands were clean. I threw it to
1: Curtis.
2: That's
1: Curtis is the next culprit.
3: Yeah, okay. That's it.
1: The investigation.
2: Tomorrow, let's get Curtis in.
1: Seriously.
3: Yeah.
2: I want Curtis in tomorrow, girls.
3: And he... You know, he likes to give.
2: He gets amongst it. You're part of it too, Josh, because you held them as well.
1: You don't know that.
2: I do. There's a video of it.
1: Shit.
2: All right, the investigation continues.
3: I'm off the hook.
0: We are wrapping up the show next.
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9: 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Checking your M's, the M5 building, and it's looking heavy outbound between Beverly Hills and Cashula. M7 holding steady between Richmond Road to Preston southbound, taking 17 minutes. 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
36: New and judge.
37: And we are almost out of here for your Thrust Thursday. One final thing to do.
2: Thrust. Yeah.
1: That's one. That's the only thrust you're getting. Yeah. Nice, Nick.
2: Much more into it.
1: Yeah, because Nick's not here for every thrust Thursday.
37: I've been saving that one up for a long time.
1: So that's a year's worth of thrusts in one thrust there.
2: Yeah, I'll be sad to see you go on thrusties, Jack.
1: No, you won't.
2: No, I won't, actually. You don't bring much of a vibe to my thrusts.
1: Not to the thrusts, no.
2: No, you don't, actually. I'll write that one down. Glad to see Jack go on thrust Thursday. Now, we've got some DMs.
1: Okay.
2: Guy who used a Twix bar as a pillow. Remember that? And I tried it with the Toblerone.
1: Yeah. No, as I told you, and I think we found out that the Toblerone, not the best for a pillow.
2: I still stand
1: by. No, you don't.
2: If it was a thinner little bench, it would have slotted in perfectly.
1: No.
2: I'll prove you right, Wonder. I'll prove you wrong. I'll prove you right.
1: Yeah.
2: Excuse me.
1: You're an idiot. Please continue.
2: No.
1: Okay, I'll do it.
2: No. So,
1: exactly right. Oh, I know how to pick you down.
2: Piece of work, yeah. Archdale. Fell asleep on the train using a 2-litre bottle of Coke as a pillow, rolled off it and head-butted the window.
1: Yeah, because there's fear of that moving. Yeah. Still could be pretty good with the right amount of air in it.
2: Maybe in your neck, sort of.
1: Yeah.
2: My mate fell asleep using a traffic cone as a pillow after a night out. I can see that. It could be squishy, sort of, potentially.
1: Yeah, towards the sort of base end, the girthier end of it.
2: Yes.
1: Yeah.
2: This is probably the smartest. Used a big bag of dirty laundry as a pillow during uni.
1: I've done that. I've just used a pile of clothes.
2: Yeah, clothes is sweet. That's play on.
1: Yeah, it is.
2: That's like a temper mattress. I'm sorry, a temper pillow.
1: Is it? And what's that?
2: No, it's not. I just mean temper is a brand that's really comfy pillows.
1: She's sponsored, obviously.
2: Hey, temper, if you're listening. Send them through. Jack, you probably need one too.
1: Oh, well, I did. I actually lost my temper.
2: I'm about to lose mine with you. All right. Show's over. No more thrust. Well, one more thrust.
1: Oh, nice. One more? Nice. One more.
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40: Good afternoon, Angie Asimus here. An elderly couple is fighting for life after being attacked in their home in the state's north near Tenterfield. The alleged intruder is also in hospital after he was shot by one of the residents. A 17-year-old girl has allegedly been assaulted by a rideshare driver in North Sydney. The 50-year-old man was arrested in Mascot overnight and refused bail. A critical breast cancer and endometriosis drug is being pulled from shelves. AstraZeneca says it will remove the lower dose of Zoladex, an injectable hormone therapy, in November. Police are warning drivers to be on their best behaviour this long weekend with a road blitz beginning at midnight. Double demerits will also be in place until late Monday night. And some of Australia's biggest sporting names gathered on Cockatoo Island today. Former Socceroos stars were joined by UFC champion Alexander Volkanovski, kicking off the countdown to the FIFA World Cup.
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42: Good afternoon, I'm Matt White. The New York Knicks have won the first game of the NBA Finals, beating San Antonio 105-95. The Knicks overcame a 14-point deficit to take the series lead and claim their 12th straight win. Dylan Lucas has extended his deal for a further 3 years at Newcastle. The star back rower staying at the Knights until the end of 2030. And world number one Aryna Sabalenka has dropped 10 straight games on the way to a shock 3-set loss at the French Open quarterfinals.
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40: Sydney's weather: showers clearing this afternoon down to to just 12 degrees overnight. Possible showers tomorrow, a top of 20 in the city, 19 in Parramatta and Campbelltown. For Sydney's best news, sport and weather, watch 7 News tonight at 6 on 7 and 7 Plus.
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2: 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Maroon, Millie and Nathan Hindmarsh are Triple M's Rush Hour.
6: Hello, everybody. Welcome to today's edition of the Triple M Rush Hour. Maroon, Millie and Hindy, our number's 133353. Hello, Millie.
7: Hello. It's funny. I'm actually in here back-to-back days. This doesn't happen often.
6: It's good, yeah.
7: This is hard work.
6: Is it going to be happening?
5: I thought it was a G-up. Yeah, we walked in this afternoon. I went, oh, you forgot something from yesterday, didn't you?
7: No, I work hard, as you guys.
6: Yeah. Well, not on here you don't.
5: But is a porky.
7: Oh, sorry. Oh, it's so hard sitting down on these seats.
6: You're working.
7: Look at you. You're not even standing up, Hindy.
5: Do I need to stand? Do I? I'm sorry.
6: Yes, no. Dude, that's sorry, the thing, you're right.
5: I didn't know my wife was in the room with me.
6: Yes. Hey, guys, imagine buying your kid a car and they rejected it.
7: Oh.
6: All right? That's what happened for one shock mum. She purchased her kid a car as a graduation present. Her kid was less than thrilled with the car, which looks quite lovely to me. I think it's a Honda or maybe it's one of those.
5: It's a nice looking little sporty car.
6: Yeah. Mm.
5: Brand new by the look of it.
6: New. Yeah. Yeah. Anyway, the kid replies in a text, I was expecting to get a Benz or a BMW. I appreciate you, Mum, but it's just not my style. You drive a G-Wagon and you, it's a Honda. So you want me to drive a basic Honda. That's what the kid said.
7: What the hell?
6: Yeah. I mean,
7: because you graduated year 12. Yeah. Everyone does. You're not special, love.
6: No. Yeah.
7: God, go buy your own car then.
6: It's a beautiful car. It's a big Honda. What do you call that? An Accord or something?
7: I will just say that's bad parenting. If your kid is coming back with that.
6: Yeah.
7: Like, sorry, get out of the house, start paying rent, and you can get far away.
6: Yeah. When you're right, you're right. Imagine.
5: Son or a daughter, you reckon?
6: Oh, daughter. It's a daughter, 100%, yeah.
5: How do you know that?
6: Yeah.
5: Does it say that?
6: Yeah. So definitely a young lady that's...
7: Well, it could have been. It doesn't actually say.
6: You don't want... You've got a G-Wagon, like she says to him.
5: Because if it was a son, I could kind of go, well, look, I'm not driving that.
6: Oh, come on, mate. There's nothing wrong with that. That's a nice
5: look. It's not a ute.
6: I think it's a Honda Accord.
7: What was your first car?
5: Mine was a 1985 Toyota Hilux SR5.
7: Nice.
5: I've got it from Oyster Bay.
7: What was that going for back then?
5: I think I got it for like 4.5.
7: No.
5: Yeah.
7: Manual?
5: It was a 1985 model. I got it when I was in year 12.
7: 4.5
5: year 11.
7: Back then. That's how much my first car was.
5: Had a lift kit.
7: Oh, did it that's
6: really?
7: Nice.
5: Yeah.
7: That's nice.
6: So hang on, it was an 85 and so it was about 12 year old or something when you got it.
5: No.
6: Yeah. Well, you're...
5: Yeah, it was.
6: So that's a good first car. What about you, girl? What was your first car?
7: Mine was a little red Holden Astra.
6: Nice.
7: So fast. Nice. 6-speed, turbo diesel. On the way to Bega.
6: Doughies.
5: Yours would have been a Monaro or something. Some sort of dice hanging from the rear
7: or something.
6: My father bought my mother a new Commodore. And I got the Statesman. That was my first of many.
7: Oh, that's nice. Handed to you.
6: Yeah, handed to me on a plate. A little bit spoiled. Yeah, that's
7: very nice.
5: Can we bring in Jimmy for this quickly?
6: Yeah, this is my son.
5: Yeah, this is Jimmy.
7: Jimmy, your son. He's our panelist.
6: Jimmy Maroon.
8: Yes, how are we?
5: Jimmy, what was your first car?
8: I'm waiting till next year when I'm 30 and finish year 12. so Dad can buy me a car.
6: He hasn't got a license yet, this guy. Mate, he's 29 years old.
5: Get a license, seriously.
7: Maybe his dad never took him.
8: The bus network's alive.
6: Yeah. And I don't know if he's, honestly.
5: What about, hang on, Jimmy, get your head on that microphone there. What happens, Jimmy, when your wife's pregnant or your partner's pregnant, you've got to rush her somewhere to the hospital
7: or something like that?
8: We haven't got that far yet.
5: Yeah. Right, I know. Well, I'm just,
6: he'll call me. That's my job this year.
5: Get you your L's and then your P's.
6: Yeah.
5: And then your blacks.
6: All right. This is the Triple M Rush Hour. It's a little bit of NRL news around. Are the Sharkies going to be playing at Ocean Protect Stadium next season? We'll talk about that on the Rush Hour straight after Def Leppard.

0: Triple M's Rush Hour, Maroon, Millie, Hindy, Penrite Oil, Australian-owned and made since 1926. 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The Rush Hour's footy news. Well, this is an interesting one because I'm not a massive fan of these home grounds that are in the suburbs because the broadcast facilities, the toilets, the parking are not up to standard. The future of Cronulla...
1: That's coming from someone who doesn't even have a home ground.
2: Yeah, and it's also about the field, okay?
0: Yeah, okay.
2: You don't like Combank because of the parking. Like, yeah, it's a great stadium.
0: No,
2: very new.
0: I like Combank, but listen, I know what you're going to say. I didn't play footy. That's true, but I go every week. So I should be able to have a say about the stadiums, okay? So
2: what are you talking about, though?
0: I'm saying, Shark Park. You've interrupted me now, and I've lost my train of thought. Right?
1: Sharks could be forced.
0: The future parking is part of it, okay? Parking, toilets, facilities—it's all part of it, right? The future of Cronulla's home ground has again become a talking point after reports emerged this week suggesting the NRL was considering moving Sharks' home games away from Ocean Protect Stadium. Okay, now that article is dated today. The rumours which gained traction on social media following comments made on a rugby league podcast claim the Sharks could be forced to play their home matches at Allianz or Jubilee. Dino Mezzatesta, who is a great man, the Sharks boss, moved quickly to dismiss the speculation, confirming the club had contacted the NRL and been assured that everything was okay.
1: And I think everything will be okay. You know, yes, Shark Park's not the happy hunting ground for a lot of teams, but... And it's in the middle of nowhere.
0: It's a low joint.
1: It's windy and it's always cold.
0: It's a terrible joint.
2: You know what? They're like, it's kind of like your equivalent to your Brookies. You don't need a big stadium every time. It is nice to have that nice stadium, like more park footy atmosphere. And when it's full, it is pumping.
1: As a player, I hated going there.
2: You did?
1: Absolutely hated.
2: Why? Where,
1: because it was just not, it was so far away from Para.
2: Like you're still
1: in
2: the middle
1: of nowhere.
2: Though. Like that's the
1: it's
2: thing.
1: In the middle of
2: imagine
1: nowhere.
2: If you were playing with Townsville and travelling every week.
1: I'd rather do that than go to Shark Park.
2: Please.
0: We're talking about the facilities, guys. We're talking about
2: the facilities aren't great, but I still think.
1: I don't think, look, I don't know how the NRL can force them out of there.
2: Yeah.
1: Like I know the semi-finals, then there's no semi-finals getting played there if they make the semi-finals. But I don't know how they can force a team out of their own home ground with their own home supporters. It just won't happen.
2: No. Like, where are they going to play it?
1: Bloody Cogra. Cogra or Allianz.
2: No.
1: Yeah.
2: Cogra is dead. That's
0: Allianz.
2: A dead ground.
0: But, you know, like we've got to go to Ocean Protect, Shark Park. It's got one lift that doesn't hardly work.
2: Use
0: it's got
2: the stairs,
0: one toilet.
2: Anthony.
0: It's got one toilet. It's got no air conditioning, right? It's got no coffee facilities.
2: Oh,
0: yeah. This is who wants to go to the footy when you can't have that basic stuff? Elevator, a toilet, a coffee, an air conditioning. What am I asking for that's so much?
2: All of those things.
0: Huh?
2: Go there, watch your footy, go home.
0: No, but it's not like that. In Cabargo.
1: Is there Chinese still up in the clubhouse?
0: Yeah, I believe there is, yeah.
1: Well, that's a bonus.
2: That's
0: fantastic.
1: That's enough to keep it.
0: I mean, I would scrap it. I would scrap Leichhardt. I would definitely scrap Brookvale. I'd be first on the list.
2: God, are you serious?
1: Yeah. Have you seen Brookie lately?
0: Yeah, it's terrible. It's terrible.
2: Pines Park. Have you seen that for this weekend?
0: Broadcast facilities. I've got to sit in there.
1: I keep just of ground and atmosphere.
2: I'm just checking the rundown. Is this NRL News or Monday Moan?
0: Now, hang on. I don't have to agree with you, girl. I don't have to agree with you. We'll go down to Cabargo and we'll just sit on the mud and watch the game, will we?
2: Yeah, sure. There's a little slope you can watch.
0: I'm too old for that. Anyway, hopefully they'll do some more upgrades at Shark Park. If we could even get, I don't know, an air conditioner that works.
1: Can they level it again and just start from scratch?
0: Has it been a bit of a puzzle, like a bit of a
1: jigsaw getting it all together?
0: I think it has, mate.
2: Oh, my God. I didn't think this was such a big deal. You're like sweating over this, Maroon.
0: Because, see, you go to the football, you go to your change sheds, get changed and run onto the field, right?
2: Yeah.
0: Other people have got to find somewhere to park. Other people have got to find somewhere to sit. Other people have got to find a cup of coffee or a beer. Other people have got to find a toilet. Other people have got to get out of there in less than an hour.
1: Fair point.
0: Isn't it?
1: Yeah, point taken.
0: Yeah.
1: Yep.
0: Mm. So, Triple M, Rush Hour, Maroon, Millie and Hindy. And we're going to return and very soon we'll be speaking to our Channel 7 friend Sam Mack on the Rush Hour Triple M. And another thing.

0: Triple M's Rush Hour, Maroon, Millie and Hindy, 0457 101049. Sully is just one of the people who's texted in and agrees with me on the situation with some of these suburban grounds. Good on you, Sully. I'm not looking for a pat on the back, mate. I just wanted to make my point there.
1: You're not looking for a pat on the back. Why did you just make that
2: up? Yeah, what a flop.
0: Didn't I? Got it straight off that machine. You can see it in front of me. Now, we were standing in the studio yesterday during an ad break. Remember that, kids? And a story about a man being chased by a bear in Japan came on the TV screen.
2: Yes.
0: So this got poor guy in Japan.
2: And it got hold of him too.
0: Yeah.
2: And then the bear did the bolt.
0: Mm. They scared him away. They scared the bear away. I learnt off Sopranos that you bang on garbage bin lids. That'll scare bears away. So we just thought about funny things you've been chased by, Millie. Have you been chased by anything? Growing up on a farm, I mean.
1: Yeah, look, we had like cows. For this one year, our bus didn't drop us off near our house, so we had to go all like from one end of the farm to through to the other.
0: Why?
1: Because the bus driver didn't get the money to go right round because we weren't on the list. Anyway, it's ridiculous. So we got dropped right up the end. So it was like my brother and my sister and I. I would have been in year two. How was that? Like seven or eight?
0: Yeah.
1: Anyway, and it took a good like 40 minutes to walk home across the farm. And if you're in certain paddocks with bulls or like cows who had just calved, they came like running so fast. And I remember one time we're running through, there was a barbed wire fence and we had to get through. My bag was getting stuck and the cow came up and it was like, oh my God, it was
2: traumatic.
1: Would have
2: been every man for themselves for me. I would have been launching over that fence.
1: It was. My brother left me for dead. He didn't
2: care. That's what I would have done too. I would have tripped you over. That's what I would have done. Are we talking farm stories? Or are we talking just any sort of story?
0: Any chase.
2: Sorry, I was chased by a headless chook once.
0: Right.
1: Oh, same.
2: Yes. Yeah, because they can go for quite some time. After you cut their heads off.
1: And shoot them, sorry. Ours had a bullet and no head, and they just run around, and they're still making noise.
2: Yeah. This one had no head. That was my job
0: for
2: the day.
0: But how could it chase you if it doesn't know where it's going?
2: Well, it must have sensed me. Yeah. Must have been a sixth sense. And it just chased me. And it didn't chase me far. Would have chased me 15 metres.
0: That would be so frightening.
2: And it was just like, I'm like, oh my! I didn't scream. I kept it under control. But I was young and I was quite scared. But like one night I got chased by the cubs. The scouts.
0: Yeah.
2: I got chased by the
0: scouts. How did that happen?
2: So it was a big deal. Like in Robertson, you all go up to the pub. The families go up to the pub on a Friday night. You know, the parents let loose and kids, there's kids everywhere. Mm. You know, and we're getting 20-cent pieces to play the pennies and whatnot and get a packet of chips and all that sort of stuff. Different age groups everywhere. I was probably one of the youngest in the age group. So I would have been about 8, maybe 9. And it went all the way up to blokes who were 17, all that sort of stuff. And we were all hanging out. Like, you know when you're young and you're hanging out with the older kids?
1: Yeah,
2: you're
1: pretty cool. So cool.
2: You're so cool. And I thought I was the coolest kid going around.
1: Still do.
2: What we did was we left the pub, told the parents, we're just going for a walk down the street. Nothing's happening in Robbo. The cubs and the scouts were on. They had a thing on in their hall.
1: Scouts were losers.
2: Yeah, yeah. So I was a cub once. Wasn't
1: you?
2: A scout. Dib, dib, dob, dob. And they had a tin roof. So what you did, and roof rocking was a thing back then, where you hurl rocks on a roof and then you do the bolt. So we're all in there and we're hurling these rocks at
1: and you would have been like,
2: and the scout hall.
1: I'm going to get the biggest rock, make everyone think I'm so cool.
2: Mate, the scouts came flying out of the scout hall with their leaders, and the leaders are adults, they're parents. And I'm hightailing. And I was a little porky. Like, and I'm running across the hockey fields flat out. And I'm holding my old fella thinking, I'm either going to laugh, I'm going to wet myself with excitement or wet myself because I'm absolutely crapping myself.
1: They would be like, go for the little tubby kid, at least we'll get him.
2: Get the fat kid.
0: But they didn't get you, did they? Did they get you?
2: No, no way. No way. The master of disguise and hiding.
1: Climbing trees.
0: Yeah.
2: I did climb a tree one morning before school.
1: Yeah.
2: Got out of going to school.
1: Oh.
2: Mum and Dad couldn't find me. Climbed out the bedroom window, straight up a tree, just kept quiet.
1: Is that boring? Did you stay in the tree all day?
2: Stayed in the tree for a while until it was too late to go to school.
0: All right, 133353, let's do the phone here. What have you been chased by?
2: Police.
0: You know? Police, dogs, cats.
2: Wife.
1: Oh, I had a three-legged border collie at a dairy. It was tied up on like a 20-meter chain. Sorry. And I had to go, it bit my leg. I had to get a tetanus shot.
0: And it only had three legs.
1: And it got me.
0: And you couldn't get away.
1: Well, I thought it was nice.
2: And it was on a chain.
0: Best caller will win two tickets to see Bush at the Horden Pavilion in September. 133353, what Chase Stew. This is the Rush Hour at Triple M.
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6: 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Checking your M's, the M5 outbound really chock-a-block now. Travel time from Kingsgrove to Preston sitting at 41 minutes. The M7 though holding steady, Richmond Road to Preston southbound only 17 minutes. Get caught speeding this holiday period and you'll face double the points. With double demerits in force Friday 5th June till Monday 8th June, you can stop it or cop it. 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

0: Triple M's Rush Hour, Maroon, Millie and Hindy. Look, in the near future, we'll speak to our mate Sam Mack from Channel 7, and he's going to be talking about a big weekend they're having in the AFL for MND.
1: Yeah, the big freeze.
0: Mm.
1: Yeah.
0: Good guy, Sam Mack.
2: I love that one, they dress up and slide down the slide.
0: Yeah, love it. Love it.
1: Do you do anything but slide down a slide? Do you run down a slide or do you
2: You could crawl fall? Up a grass or go... You know, as a kid, you'd go back up the slide.
0: Yeah, yeah, try and walk back up it.
2: Mm. Anyway.
0: At the Cobargo show.
2: Oh, God, it's always about Cobargo. Anyway, we've asked the listeners, what did you get chased by?
0: Hindy actually said
2: he got chased by plenty of women, and then Bonnie called him and said, pull yourself together. No, you didn't. But we've got Sophie on the line. Sophie, what did you get chased by?
3: All right, so when I was about 14, I was camping in the Kangaroo Valley. There was one drop toilet in our little campsite area. It's freezing cold. No one really wanted to go to the bathroom anyway.

0: wombats guarding the drop toilet, no one told me. And they were so territorial about the drop toilet. So I went to go to the bathroom, and everyone's like, yeah, just go, you'll be fine. No one were with me. And I got chased by a bunch of wombats just trying to go to the toilet.
1: They are pretty territorial, wombats.
2: Maybe it wasn't a drop. Maybe it was their hole.
1: Maybe
2: that was their den.
1: Was there a toilet lid, or is it just a hole?
0: It was like a proper dunny outdoors, but it was terrifying. I didn't know they were so fast. And everyone knew except for me.
1: They're quick little buggers,
2: especially when you chase them with a ute across the paddock.
1: They get under your feet and they just chop you over.
3: Wow. I didn't know. Savage wombats. Wombats on guard.
1: Yeah.
3: Mm. 133353. Derek is in Penrith for you, children.
4: G'day, guys. How are you?
3: What happened, Derek? What did you get chased by?
4: Well, back in the 90s, Fairfield put up a new bridge. I grew up in Fairfield and we thought we'd put up all the road signs because they just finished the bridge. And the first car over the bridge was a paddy wagon. So we got, this is early in the morning after the RSL club, and we all got chased through the park. I was out about 10 blokes. I was the fattest and the slowest, and I got away.
2: I know how you feel, Derek. I know how you feel, mate. But back then, though, Derek, it would have been a different, like, they would have chased you, and if they got hold of you, they'd have given you a good old whipping, wouldn't they?
4: Well, they threw me cousins in the cell for a few hours, and I was waiting for them. And then, we heard all the stories once they got home, but it was quite good. It was quite funny. They all played football and they were all fit. So,
1: did you kiss any of your cousins, though? Maroon wants to know.
4: No, there's no kissing cousins, no.
1: No, Derek. All right. We've got Mark on the line. Mark, what did you get chased by?
5: Good afternoon, legends and Maroon.
3: Mark, what have you got for us?
5: Years ago, I lived in a street there in a bit of a cul-de-sac there, and a bloke up the road, he used to work away and be away for quite some time. And I thought I'd do the right thing and just go up and mow his grass for him all the time, occasionally. And
3: cut his grass.
5: This day he sort of come home early, and he wasn't happy the way I was cutting his grass, and he sort of chased me over the back fence through the neighbour's yard and down the park, and I sort of had to move away from that street.
1: You were just doing him a favour, mowing the grass, weren't you?
2: Did you have a chance to grab your gear? Did you get your kit?
5: No, I sort of come out with me jocks, but yeah.
3: Cutting the neighbour's grass. Downright un-Australian. Yeah. Thank you, Mark. Yeah. Guys, would you like to give somebody the prize, which, by the way, is tickets to see Bush at the Horden Pavilion September. Tickets at tickettech.com.au. Bush co-headlining with Shinedown.
2: I'm going to go with Derek.
1: Derek,
2: He put the signs up on the bridge and got chased by the police.
1: Yeah. Paddy wagon.
2: And he was the fat kid and got away. And he good on him.
1: Yeah, the one that got away.
3: And he never kissed any of his cousins.
1: Allegedly.
2: Doesn't know what he's missing out on.
3: Yes. Triple M, Rush Hour, Sam Mack from Channel 7 joins us straight after the Fooey's. We'll be back.

0: Triple M Rush Hour, Maroon, Millie and Hindy coming up. A very interesting story time with Hindy, which we love. Right now, this bloke's been part of Australian TV for a long time now. The weatherman on Channel 7 Sunrise, but swapping the forecast for the big freeze at the MCG. This is going to help raise funds to fight MND, ND. Please welcome one of Australia's favourite TV personalities, an old mate of mine, Sam Mack. Welcome to the Rush Hour.
1: Thank you so much for having me on, guys. Yeah, it's so close now. And I mean, it's never been more topical, has it, with Jai, the news of Jai, but also with the sad passing of Neil Danaher. So I feel like we're on track to break records, not only with the attendance, we're expecting around 100,000 at the MCG on Monday, but it's going to be a sea of blue beanies. And I'm fingers crossed we crack that, the biggest ever tally for Fight MND, which has already raised around $150 million.
2: And Sam, your connection to MND is quite personal. Tell us a little bit about your friend and your uncle on your decision to get involved.
1: Yeah, look, and I'm sure I'm not alone. I'm sure there's many of your listeners who, as soon as you said those three letters together, MND, it made them feel something, because sadly, it's rife in the community in Australia. You probably have a family member or a friend or someone at the local cricket club who has MND, motor neuron disease. And for me, I'm no different. You know, I lost a friend to it in 2022. A guy named Chris Grigg in Adelaide, who was a footy player, big guy. He owned a gym. You know, he's an absolute unit. And then I watched over a couple of years as his body copped MND and what it did to him, and his autonomy and his ability to do things for himself. It was really tough to watch. He was an absolute champion, like Neil Danaher, though. He raised funds. He was an advocate for better, you know, support, better rights for people and their families with it. And then at the moment, my uncle Laurie, who lives in Victoria, Geelong, he was diagnosed in 2019. So he's got a slower form of MND, but it's still affecting him. He was a big caravan and camping guy, loved a road trip. And sadly, he had to give his license back in, and he's now on a mobilized scooter and had to sell the caravan. So it's affecting people in so many different ways. And that's why as soon as, you know, they threw the idea of me doing a slide, I'll do whatever it takes. If I can help raise even a few hundred bucks, I don't mind. I've got no dignity. I've been on TV on the weather for 10 years. I'll do anything. You know that, Maroon.
0: Oh, bloody earth, I do, mate.
3: Sam, this year the theme is people you admire. Can you give us a clue about what costume you'll be wearing?
2: Yes, this is one of the best parts about it.
1: It's a big question, isn't it? Because there's so many. And I've been around to a lot of costume shops, can't find any Koshy costumes. So that's making it difficult for me. You know, next in line, I thought the Cash Cow. Again, difficult. Maybe I could combine the two and do the Kosh Cow, which would be a really weird-looking thing to go down the slide in. No one wants to milk that thing. I'm going to commit. I do have a lot of body paint at home. I've got a 1- and a 3-year-old, so we've got lots of arts and crafts at home. So I think we're going to get busy over the weekend, and you'll see all be revealed on Monday.
3: I like that idea. Just let the kids paint you.
2: Yeah.
3: And that's your, you know, your kids. You're fresh and a little bit naive. So, you know.
0: What does he wear undies under?
3: No, there's no way to draw it. There's no better way to draw attention to yourself than going absolutely starkest.
0: Right.
3: Just nude up. Well, and when you hit that slide, I want to see
1: If I'm not wearing undies, we won't need a lot of paint. So that's good.
3: isn't your nickname Tripod?
1: Who have you been speaking to?
2: Oh, God.
3: Would you like to know?
2: Sam, for those listening, how can the listeners get involved and donate for MND?
1: There's so many ways, and I'm sure a lot of your very generous Triple M listeners already have, which is awesome, so thank you. But easiest way is to get the beanie. You can get the blue beanies, which you're going to see hopefully nearly 100,000 of them at the MCG on Monday, but you're seeing them all around the place. You can get them at Coles, get them at Bunnings. You can go to the Fight MND website or on their social pages. If you don't need the physical beanie, you can get the digital beanie, where it's, you know, just put in a little donation, whatever you got. Obviously, some people do it very tough, so even if you want to put $5 in, that it all helps. But just on that, I've been saying to people as I've been building up, because I've been chatting to a lot of people from right around the country about this, and it's touching so many cities and states in different ways and different codes, and it's so many people are on board with this, which I love. But don't think for one second that your donation, even if you've only got $10, isn't enough, because if everyone had that attitude, we just wouldn't get there. We wouldn't break that tally. Awesome. So the other thing I'll say is, if you do put $10 in, you're going to feel really good about it, because this is such an opportunity for Australia to lead the way globally with research, with support and funding for families who are going through this. And the idea, you know, bigger picture, ultimately one day to get to the cure. That might take 20 years, but what's the alternative? We just do nothing and sit around and accept it? Absolutely not. So we've got to take some of Neil Danaher's attitude and his approach, and his phrase is play on, which is exactly what he did. He didn't sit around at home feeling sorry for himself. He played on and his family and fight MND. So very, very passionate about doing anything I can to break that record for the tally.
3: Yeah, well said, mate. I'd like to be a bit of a shout-out to the AFL too, because our codes, we don't often see eye to eye, but you know, to invite Jai down there...
2: Very special.
3: And have him a part of the big day. I think that's awesome. And well done to the AFL for getting me involved in that.
0: Yeah, good on him, Mark.
1: I agree. Well said, honey. And there's only a few things that we would admit that this is bigger than sport. And we absolutely, everyone's on board with this. So it's a really special time. And I think, you know, let's do it while it's so top of mind. Let's raise millions.
0: Good to talk to you again, old mate. Melbourne, Sydney, Brisbane join Australia's biggest fight against MND as the Stars take the icy slide before Collingwood and Melbourne. That clashes at the MCG. Big Freeze 12 live and free 2 p.m. Monday on 7 and 7 Plus. Sam Mack, hope we talk to you again real soon, my friend.
1: Thanks for your time, guys, and thanks for your support. And this is Tripod signing off.
0: Good on you, mate. 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
9: 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Search FIR Style. In Rye, there's been a two-car crash westbound on Victoria Road at Shepherd Street, and the M5 still looking bumper to bumper outbound. Kingsgrove to Preston's taking 41 minutes. 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
24: Gather round, boys and girls. It's time to hear from one of Parramatta's greats. It's time for Story Time with Hindy.
0: All right, Nathan tells a story here about his 330 games with Para. Yeah,
3: Sean Sharp.
0: As a wide running back rower.
3: Yeah, this was coming off the back of, I'm going to do a Mad Monday one, coming off the back of that Manly Vale KFC that's changed their colonel.
2: Yeah. How good is that?
3: To Kieran Foran.
2: I thought that was fake.
3: So it's got me thinking of KFC. I've been thinking about KFC all day. I'm like, God, I love KFC. It's delicious. So it takes me to Mad Monday. Don't ask me what year it was. This was every year on Mad Monday.
2: Every year,
3: so
2: okay.
3: We would save up for KFC pretty much because you try and eat healthy.
0: And KFC's good. Yeah.
3: Good
0: gear.
3: Oh, it is good gear. Mm. But, you know, it was a treat. KFC was a treat.
2: Yeah.
3: So Mad Monday, Royal Oak Hotel, Parramatta. Nice. Probably got deep into the semi-finals and, you know.
2: You probably scored like all the tries.
3: Scored a couple of tries, yeah. Man of the match, players played, all that jazz. So we're sitting there at the Royal Oak, and it was generally my job to do this. It would get to a point where one eye is almost shut, you know, and you've almost
2: the
3: thought
2: sun's rising.
3: You've almost thought about getting a cruiser, you know, instead of staying on the beer, and then you shake that off. And you go,
2: yeah,
3: no, I won't be seen dead with a raspberry cruiser in my hand.
2: Good.
3: Never. So it's my job. I nick off to KFC. It's up the road. I take Adam Peake with me, one of my mates, Peaky. One of the greats, Adam Peake.
0: Engadine Dragons, I think.
3: Engadine Dragons, South Sydney Bulldogs.
0: Yeah.
3: All those, I think, what was he, a Dragon as well?
0: Yeah, he's a good egg. Yeah,
3: good egg,
0: I see him
3: egg.
0: At some junior one. I think Engadine, yeah.
3: I said, come on, Peaky, let's go.
0: Well, why don't you let him tell it?
3: It's our job to eat some KFC. So I walked up the road, North Parramatta, KFC. Walked in there. It was quiet. No one was there. This would have been about 6 p.m. And I've gone, can I get $500 worth of KFC? And I said, wait, no. Make it $1,000 worth of KFC. $1,000 worth of KFC. I said, I don't want chips. I said, no chips. I just want chicken and nuggets. I said, I don't care how it comes.
2: So chicken are nuggets, aren't they?
3: No, like chicken pieces and nuggets.
0: Yeah.
3: And nuggets. No, no drinks, nothing. I said, $1,000.
2: KFC chicken.
3: Peaky, because KFC in North Para is right next door to a car park.
2: Yeah.
3: And there's a heap of shopping trolleys there. So we've wheeled in this shopping trolley into the KFC.
2: And
3: we've just loaded it all up. It was stacked about four high. There was KFC, like
2: days.
3: 4 days.
0: Nuggets, drumsticks.
3: Oh, you get a team full of footy players that have been on the Terps all day. You get a bit hungry.
2: Yeah.
3: So I wheeled it down to KFC. Got the round of applause.
0: Wheeled back to the Oak, you mean?
3: Yeah, wheeled it back to the Royal Oak. We were all having a drink, and yes, got the round of applause. Well done. Great skipper job, Heine, all that sort of stuff, pat on the back. $1,000 worth of KFC, gone, nothing but bones.
0: Oh,
3: nothing
0: that's
3: but
0: outrageous.
3: Bones. It was great. It was
2: How
3: beautiful.
2: Good is that?
3: Half an hour later, Half of us asleep.
0: Yeah.
3: On the floor, in the pub.
0: Contented.
3: Content.
2: That's content. That is,
3: it was a great, it was a great day. It was a great day.
2: Finished on
3: great
2: a chicken.
3: Mm. And there's my story for today.
0: That's there a beauty. You go. That's one of
2: thanks,
0: your best.
2: Heidi.
0: One of
3: thank
0: your
3: you.
0: Best stories. Yeah. Triple M Rush Hour, Maroon, Millie and Heidi. I'm going to get these two guys to give us their tips for tonight's game and a few of the big games coming up on the weekend on the Triple M Rush Hour.
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25: 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Checking your M's, the M2 westbound very sluggish, taking 28 minutes from the Lane Cove Tunnel to Windsor Road, and the M5 absolutely bumper-to-bumper this afternoon. Travel time from Kingsgrove to Preston's is 41 minutes. 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
4: Hello, Angie Assam is here with your news headlines. A couple in their 70s are fighting for life after being attacked during a home invasion in the state's north. They fought back, shooting the alleged intruder, who's right now under police guard. Registered cannabis users could soon be allowed to drive with small traces of THC in their system. In the biggest road rule shake-up in decades, even those with levels above the threshold won't be automatically penalised. A school in Sydney's southwest will remain shut indefinitely after it was targeted by vandals. Windows have been smashed and classrooms broken into at Macquarie Fields High, forcing students to stay home and study online. And a British TV show has apologised for an X-rated blunder during an interview with Delta Goodrum. The broadcaster played clips from the Aussie star's recent performance in which a fan can be seen displaying a sign with an offensive swear word.
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10: Good afternoon, I'm Matt White. Bulldogs coach Cameron Seraldo says Jacob Carraz is a 50-50 chance of playing against Parramatta on Monday as he battles a calf strain. The Dogs will make a call on Carraz after training on Saturday. Newcastle have extended the contract of Dylan Lucas for a further 3 years. He'll be at the Knights until the end of 2030. And the New York Knicks have won Game 1 of the NBA Finals, beating San Antonio 105-95. They overcame a 14-point deficit to take the series lead.
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4: Sydney's weather, showers clearing this afternoon down to just 12 degrees overnight. Possible showers tomorrow, a top of 20 in the city, 19 in Parramatta and Campbelltown. For Sydney's best news, sport and weather, watch 7 News tonight at 6 on 7 and 7 Plus.
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13: Anthony Maroon, Millie Elliott and Nathan Hindmarsh. The Triple M Rush Hour. The Rush
15: Hour. And we're back for hour two of the Triple M Rush Hour with Maroon, Millie and Hindy. And you can call us on 133353. You Swannies fans, hang on a second.
16: Yeah.
15: We're going to give away some tickets to watch the
16: Say
15: Swannies
16: what?
15: Play. Huh?
16: We're giving away tickets to the Swannies.
15: Swannies, just wait one second.
17: They're
15: I'll
17: the
15: tell you
17: hottest
15: when to
17: tickets
15: call.
17: In town.
15: Hottest tickets. Swannies and St Kilda. I'm a more of a Saints man.
17: At the SCG.
15: Yeah.
16: That'll be a whitewash.
15: I'm more of a St Kilda man myself than a Swannies man. A bloke who built a luxury mansion with without proper approval in the Sutherland Shire is in a little bit of hot water.
17: He's
15: built the joint. Council says you can't build first and ask questions later. And now they are pushing for tougher action. So this could mean the mansion gets knocked down or the owner could face jail time. So
16: okay.
15: He's built the joint.
16: Mm. Without permission,
15: yeah.
16: Obviously, and it says it's a mansion, so it's going to be a luxury mansion, so it's going to be a nice place.
15: Yeah.
17: How did
15: what
17: it
15: do you
17: even
15: do?
17: Go through?
15: It didn't go through.
16: But
15: that's
16: how did
15: the
16: they get so far?
17: So far, yeah.
15: Yeah, well, I mean, if you've, from what I'm gathering here, it got so far because he didn't follow the right
16: okay.
15: procedures.
16: Okay. Right, yes, but well, if you've spent that money on a luxury mansion, would you hate to see it tear down?
17: Or we've been in council for 18 months for our place.
16: Or would you go to jail for a bit? Would you do a stint?
17: No. I'd definitely do a stint in jail.
16: Would you do a stint?
17: It'd be quicker than getting council approval.
16: But I'm thinking, depending on what this luxury mansion looks like, it could be better to go to jail than knock it down.
17: And, you know, you get
16: Does he get to keep it if he can when he gets out of jail?
15: No, it's still got to come out. A good-looking guy like me going to jail for something like that. A good-looking guy. No, I mean, even if he did jail time, it'd still have to come down, or whatever the problem is. I don't know what the problem is with it.
16: It says this means the mansion gets knocked down, or the owner could even face jail time if caught.
15: So you're thinking, okay, mate, here's your choice. Drum roll. You're knock it down, or do you want to go to jail?
16: Yeah.
15: And he says, what jail? Is it Goulburn? Is it Long Bay?
16: Little Bay.
15: Or is it one of those farm ones out in the bush?
16: Yeah.
15: Out Either of Bathurst of them, or something.
17: If it was just, up to a 3-month stint, I'd probably do jail time.
15: I don't think
16: Nonetheless,
15: so.
16: He probably should have got permission.
17: Yeah.
15: You remember if you're doing jail time, you're not cuddled up to your other half every night. You're cuddled up to, you might be cuddled up to someone named Eric. Nathan.
16: How do you know they're not cuddling up to me?
15: Well, exactly. If you want to see the Swannies play this Sunday, give me a call on 133353. They take on the mighty Saints. So I'm just tipping an upset here. I'm tipping the Saints to win.
16: But if you're
15: a Swannies fan, 133353. And up next, we're going to get the footy predictions from these two palookas on the Triple M Rush Hour.

0: Triple M's Rush Hour is thanks to Penrite Oil, Australian owned and made since 1926. We get so many texts and emails of people saying you're right about the Penrite Oil.
1: Now, we've done this, Anthony, but I don't think Millhouse has. 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Have you seen it?
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0: Bloody hell. 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
2: Yeah. 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
1: I'm going to go, I don't know. Who knows?
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1: Remember, guys, listeners, nothing's set in stone here.
3: Every tip that Nathan Hindmarsh makes should not be taken seriously. Triple M takes no responsibility if you lose your work tipping comp.
1: People, take it with a grain of salt.
0: Yeah. Okay, let's have a look at these tips for this week. Manly and South.
1: I think we should change that opener first, though, after my expert
0: You did tip the Dragons.
2: The Dragons. He's been tipping them for 13 weeks, but 13th week, lucky.
1: Weeks. 30 weeks.
0: Well, okay, well, you're going to tip them again. Let's rattle them off,
1: and I'll tell you, without even looking at who's in the side, I'm just going to go bang. I'm feeling really good this week. Feeling really good.
0: Manly South at Four Pines Park.
1: Tricky.
2: It's actually at Foz Pines Park.
1: Foz Pines. That's a tricky one. I'm going to go South Sydney.
2: Same.
0: Yes. Well done, kids. Storm Knights, Melbourne, Amy Park.
1: I'm going Melbourne in Amy Park.
2: I'm going Knights.
0: You're going to go Knights?
2: Yeah.
0: Okay. This will be a good one. Raiders, Roosters.
1: Tricky one. Where is it, please, Anthony?
2: GIO.
1: It's down south.
0: Everyone's playing.
1: Oh, duh.
2: Chooks.
1: Oh, they've got to bounce back.
2: That was shocking last week.
1: I'm going to go the Chooks. Yeah, I'm with Millhouse on that one. The Chooks down there against the Raiders. Nothing set in stone, of course. Take it with a grain of salt.
0: Yes. Now, the Dolphins have won four in a row. The first time as an NRL club, they've won four in a row.
2: Make it five against the Cows.
0: You're taking them? They've got six players coming back.
1: Ooh, impressive. Cows are so unpredictable. I've got a feeling about something about the Cowboys. They've got some young kids. I'm going the Cows.
2: Okay.
0: Get your
1: Cowboys, I should say. They hate being called the Cows.
0: Yeah, well, then call them the Cows.
1: Cowboys.
2: Why do they hate being called the Cows?
1: Because they're not cows. They're Cowboys.
0: Yeah.
2: It's shortened. Who cares?
0: Yeah. If they hate being called them, call it. Say it more. It's like Frank Costanza. Do it for spite. If you know they don't like it, do it.
2: That's a maroon
0: Broncos and Titans.
1: Oh, will we see the Titans beat the Broncos?
2: I would like to see the Titans win. But I don't think the Broncos will lose two in a row
1: Ezra's been dropped to the bench. No, Carrigan.
2: Carrigan's Payne's, out for a while.
1: Payne's obviously. Payne's yeah, back. He was impressive Payne's last there. Week, wasn't he, Payne?
2: God, he's good.
1: Sorry, Titans fans. I've got to go to the Broncos.
0: You did say rattle them off and you'd whiz through them.
1: Yeah.
2: Didn't you? He said, don't tell me who's in.
1: Yep.
0: Okay. Tigers, Panthers.
1: Panthers.
0: Okay. Now we're just our free.
2: Sharks, Dragons.
0: Yes, Sharks, Dragons.
2: I'm backing Sharks. It's at good old Shark Park.
1: It's not Shark Park.
2: Ah, well, whatever. Ocean
1: Protect.
2: Save the bloody fish. Stadium.
1: Yes. No, I'm going to go the Dragons back to back.
2: Two in a row.
1: Two in a row. First time this season.
2: Okay.
1: Good luck to the boys. Go the Dragons. Right.
0: Last one. Dogs.
1: I'm going the Eels. Eels.
2: I'm going para.
1: Mm-hmm. Monday. That's on Monday. Special Monday one. Yeah.
0: We'll be all
2: weekend. They get the Monday games, don't they?
1: Yeah, they do. They get a good crowd on the Mondays out there at Combank.
0: That is our round. We'll have the
1: game
0: tonight.
1: Nothing set in stone.
0: Take it
1: with a grain of salt.
0: This is Triple M's Rush Hour with Maroon, Millie and Hindy. 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

0: Times Rush Hour.
1: Maroon, Millie and Heidi. We met Adam from Counting Crows, one of the nicest rock stars I have ever met. Just such a lovely guy.
2: That means a lot coming from you.
1: I appreciate that, girl. I really do. I mean, I have met...
2: Because you're always ragging on people.
1: No, I'm not always ragging. You and him and Woodsy, you're always loving on people. You're always loving on people. And quite frankly, it's making me sick. All right? Now, earlier in the week, we asked you to call in with asshole animal stories. And can we go on with this, or is it too much talk about? Is it me ragging on animals now?
2: No, continue.
1: Okay. Earlier in the week, we asked you to call in with arsehole animal stories, and Mick from Parramatta didn't disappoint. He had this.
3: I was about 17. I was with my mate. We were going from Bulla Dealer with a load of timber on a semi to Gunnedah. We're driving along, and some bees started hitting the windscreen. I was wearing footy shorts. And you know, Hindy, when you're wearing the footy shorts, the old nut hangs out sometimes.
1: Yeah.
3: Well, I felt this horrendous pain on my left nut, and I went, what the hell? And I looked down, and there's a massive bee sitting on my left nut. So I flicked it off, and when I flicked it off, it left the stinger in there.
1: Oh.
3: And as I'm trying to get the stinger out, I'm just pumping more venom into it. So by the time we get to Gunnedah, I mean, left nut was the size of a cricket ball. So we pulled up the pub, got a bag of ice, and there I was standing there at the truck with me left nut sitting on a bag of ice trying to bring the swelling down.
1: Oh. If the venom went into his testicles and then he mated with a woman, that they could have half woman, half, they could have half person, half bee.
2: That's so not how it works.
4: It doesn't work that
2: way,
4: mate.
2: Like, did you go to school?
4: Did you do biology?
1: No, I didn't actually. I didn't. I say that he was bitten on the penis by a goose.
2: Oh.
1: Mm. So, you know, when you hurt your bits. Now, there was a good story you were telling in the planning meeting today, Mildred.
2: Well, I was just saying back when I was on SAS and I had to, there was like over a cliff face, like from one cliff to the other. We had a big like rope set up and we had to climb. Like it was just pull yourself along the rope. I had to do it twice. The second time they put me in so weird. I forgot what my pelvic bone was called, like pelvis. So I just kept, I had rope burn on my vagina.
1: Right,
2: like it was
1: right.
2: Really painful. And it, for like 3 months on, it was painful.
1: Yeah.
2: Seriously.
1: For 3 months.
4: So, yeah, let me paint the picture for everyone. So you've got a rope that's going across a crevice, a crevasse,
2: yeah.
4: a cliff, a gorge.
2: Yes.
4: And you've got to rope yourself. You've got to drag yourself across the top of a rope.
2: Yes.
4: To get to the other side. Yeah, and it was a race against someone else.
2: It was a race against Darius Boyd. Anyway.
4: Okay.
2: And I actually had rope burn on my...
4: On your vagina
2: bone. Yes.
1: Did Darius have the same problem with his vagina?
2: No,
1: that
2: his
1: is
2: was
1: the question.
2: Set fine.
1: Right.
2: I asked him.
1: And for three months.
2: Three months. You get where I'm saying. 3 months. It was painful.
1: Ouch, my
4: and
1: bits.
4: That is why you won the whole thing.
2: There you go.
4: You know?
1: Good on you, Mildred.
4: Yeah.
1: ouch, my bits.
4: Nothing from me.
1: Okay.
4: I've been hit with plenty of cricket balls, that sort of stuff, kicked there.
2: Do you have like a...
4: I never wore a box wicket-keeping.
2: Why not?
4: Silly move.
2: Why did you not?
4: Because I didn't care, you know.
2: Did that not hurt?
4: Yeah, it did hurt when you got hit there. Yeah. Still hurts now when you get hit there.
1: Oh, it hurts.
4: It does hurt. It's a weird feeling when you get hit there, though,
1: it's
4: isn't
1: really,
4: it? It's not a...
1: It's a design fault.
2: When was the last time you got hit there?
4: Oh, it's been a while. But the worst one is where you get a little tap on the bottom of them. That's the worst one.
1: Yeah,
4: not direct blow. It's a tap
2: on the bottom.
4: Yeah.
1: Like a little shock.
4: Yeah, like a flick.
1: 133353. Ouch, my bits. When did you hurt your bits? Give us a call. Tell us.
4: Kickball
1: 133353. Whatever. However you hurt your odds and ends. The Beer, Footy and Food Festival takes place at Henson Park, Saturday, July 18. 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Ouch.
4: Good prize.
1: I hurt my bits. 133353. 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
0: 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Checking your M's, the M4 westbound really bunched up this afternoon between Homebush and past the Prospect Highway. Travel time from the tunnel exit to the M7 in Eastern Creek is sitting at 38 minutes. 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

0: Triple M Rush Hour, Maroon, Millie and Hindy, and we are talking about, well, just before I get to that, we'll speak to Rusty shortly about motorsport and the latest in motorsport, but we're doing the topic right now. Ouch, my bits. When did you hurt your bits? 133353, tickets to the Beer Footy and Food Festival at Henson Park in July, celebrating their 10th year, by the way, Mildred. Let's go to it. 133353.
1: Shannon from Coffs Harbour. When did you hurt your bits?
2: I was playing a semi-final for football, rugby league, and I was an inside centre, and we had this winger, and he had the biggest forehead. And anyway,
1: why are you already laughing?
2: I actually come up high, and he come low, and he's basically coat hanging his bottom half, and his head went straight into me bits, and it collided up there with me man bone, so it split it,

0: That one,
1: Oh,
0: yeah.
1: it's
0: Ooh,
1: kind of
0: ouch.
1: funny.
0: Hey,
1: I, yeah, it was like bad, and I was went down like a sack of potatoes. They took me off, and big crowd, everyone gathered around, going, "Oh, you're right." The ambulance person pulled it out in front of everyone.
2: Oh.
0: Hang on, Shannon. So you hit one of your cags on your
2: no,
0: pubic bone.
1: No, mate,
2: He's
1: no,
2: old
1: mate,
2: fella.
1: No.
0: He's
1: old fella on his friend's forehead.
0: Oh.
1: Did you just listen to the story?
0: Tried to.
1: Mate, the peak, mate. I thought, hey, bud, I nearly became Sharon.
2: Yeah, we'll let you
1: well,
2: go, mate, because only because you're cutting out. But to get the gist of what happened, he's running along playing footy. He was playing centre. Somehow he bumped into the winger. The winger had a massive forehead. The winger's forehead cut a hole in this poor bloke's
1: old
2: fella. And to fix him, they pulled him over to the sideline and took it out in front of everyone.
3: Ouch.
2: There you go.
0: That's impressive. I like that.
1: Nice. Rachel, when did you hurt your bits?
4: G'day, guys. When I was about 17, I owned a Superbug Volkswagen, and it used to have a roof on it that you could take off and put on again. Mm. And we were at the beach, and we were going home, and I thought, oh, I better put it on because it looked like rain. So I've opened the door, got it out, and I've jumped up on the side of the Volkswagen, I leant over, and I was doing the press studs up, and then the door slammed with my nipple in it.
2: Oh, Rachel.
4: Yeah. I had to actually open the door to get my nipple out, and then...
1: Did it bleed?
4: When I was driving home, I could feel something wet on my shirt, and I've looked at it, and it was all bleeding, so I've cut it. Yeah.
2: How is it now? How
1: is it now, Rachel?
2: Is it okay now?
4: It's fine. Yeah, they're both great. I can do some good party tricks with them, but I won't get into that.
2: We'll do that another day.
0: Maroon's got massive nipples.
2: Yeah, but cut glass with yours.
1: Surely you've got yours stuck somewhere.
2: Yeah,
1: that
2: surely.
1: Big?
2: Yeah, so I got them stuck in an elevator door once. But you know when the elevator's too full, you have to get in at the end? Let's go to Waterloo.
0: Wayne, you there, Wayne?
5: Yes, how are you?
0: Mate, when did your bits get hurt?
1: Hello, very good. When did your bits hurt?
5: About 2 years ago, I went to a mate's house to fix his blinds, and I have a metal bracket with I was drilling a 6mm hole through metal with a metal drill bit, and I was stupidly holding the bracket in between my legs, and the drill bit slipped, and...
1: Ooh.
5: Yeah.
2: You drilled a hole in you.
5: The drill bit and ripped all the skin and
0: Did it wrap around the drill bit, Wayne?
5: No, luckily it didn't.
0: Oh.
5: Any.
1: That's horrible.
5: Yeah, it was pretty nasty and it took a couple of weeks to heal. I didn't need stitches, but it was
0: So Wayne, which bit did it go through? The scrotum or the other bit?
5: Stalk. Down the bottom of the shaft and then onto the scrotum.
0: Wayne,
2: mate, that's no good. Wait right there, Wayne. That was good. We'll have to do that one again. Ouch, my bits. Who would you like to give the prize to, guys? Surely Rachel.
0: You want to do Rachel?
2: Well, what do you think?
0: Let's go, Rachel. She got her nipples caught
2: in the Volkswagen door, and had to open the door herself.
1: Maroon wanted to go Rachel because he's had his nipples stuck before and he knows it hurts.
2: It hurts the first few times. All right, you've won yourself four tickets to the Beer Footy Food Festival at Henson Park in July. This is the Triple M Rush Hour, Maroon, Millie and Hindy. We're going to come back and speak to our man, Greg Rust. That's right. It's time to put rust in your ear end. Triple M.

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2: It's lights out and away we go.
1: It's Rusty's Motorsport Update.
2: Let's rattle some rev limiters.
0: Well, he's Australia's most loved sporting motorsports Formula One MotoGP V8 Supercars commentator, Rusty Greg Rust. How are you, friend?
3: G'day, guys. How are we?
4: Good. Thank you, Gregory. Now, I love this race. Monaco, the F1. Will McLaren get the strategy right this week? Because they absolutely cocked it up in Montreal.
3: Oh, Andy, what the hell were they thinking there? I mean, for the prospect of what they thought was going to be pretty significant rain, but everyone else was going another direction in strategy terms. So for them to run the inters like that, and even the drivers sounded on the radio like they, you know, this is not the right call. So they've got to get that right this weekend. You've got Kimi Antonelli on top by 43 points. And how's this? He is eyeing up his fifth straight GP win. And if he does that, he'll kind of equal a marker set by the great Lewis Hamilton. I mean, an amazing thing for a teenager. And what if he could do it at a joint like Monaco?
4: Yeah, wouldn't it be good? And wasn't it good to see George Russell's car shit itself? I absolutely love that. And he struts back to the pits.
5: What about Mark Scaife?
3: So Scaife on the Motor Racing 360 show last night didn't miss when he talked about General Motors kind of dropping the ball. He used stronger words than that, actually. In the amazing 888 team making that high profile switch to Ford in the last year, and he was pretty miffed about them doing that. And then just to sort of add another punch to that, Scaife basically said the team that is now the leading homologation squad, Team 18, aren't doing a kind of proper enough job the way a factory squad like a professional squad like a 888 or a Red Bull does. Now that's not to say the Team 18 aren't professional, but he just thinks they need to be boxing harder and playing stronger.
0: Will Power dropped the F-bomb in IndyCar after a clash with another Bathurst champion, Scotty McLaughlin.
3: This is what it looked like. He mouthed it, and it was pretty unmistakable. He was, he's gone from the Penske team, Power, over summer, and I think he feels like he still had something that he could bring to the table there. So he's gone to a rival squad in Andretti, and he is keen to get some runs on the board with him and show Team Penske. And he had a coming together with Scotty McLaughlin. They've resolved it. I think it's all okay now.
4: Mate, let's get back to Formula One. Good news for Ferrari. Charles Leclerc signed again.
3: Absolutely. So it sort of keeps him in line with Lewis Hamilton. There hasn't been a huge amount in the way of detail on this. Hind, it'll be a serious bucks offer, and he's a Monegasque, as they say. He comes from Monaco, and he'd love to, I think, just highlight the signing this weekend by trying to win it at home there. Lando Norris won last year.
0: All right, Rusty, good to catch up with you once again, mate, and we'll talk motorsport with you again next week.
3: See you, gang. Thank you.
0: Greg Rust, Australia's premier motorsport commentator. Still to come, final thought. Interesting one. Well, it always is, but it is tonight. Triple M Rush Hour.
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9: 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MD69385. In Cabramatta, there's been a four-car crash southbound on the Cumberland Highway at Cabramatta Road and Yagoona. A breakdown is causing delays both ways on Edgar Street at the Hume Highway. Catch Cambodia before the crowds do with AirAsia. 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

0: Triple M Rush Hour, Maroon, Millie and Hindy. Our final thought for today. Yesterday we swapped T-shirts, Hindy.
1: Yeah, silly move.
0: Yeah.
1: Silly move, because you like to wear tight tees. And I'm a bit more of a loose fitter.
0: But you, and you're a much bigger guy anyway.
2: You guys swapped shirts. I put a little thing on socials. Yep. And you know what? People
1: fat
2: were...
1: Fat shamed me, obviously.
2: A little bit. But you fat shamed me, so I'm just returning the favour.
0: In that video he fat shamed himself.
2: Well, he did, because your shirt looked like crop top on him.
0: Yeah.
2: If you want to go and have a look, it's on the Triple M Rush Hour socials. But a few of the comments, we're getting plenty of love through it. What are some of the comments that you've seen, Maroon?
0: An old mate of mine, Jonesy, of the Jonesy and Amanda show, says, now swap undies. So Jonesy's idea is we've swapped shirts, now swap undies. But see, you wear the big...
1: The step ones.
0: I don't like it. I like the
1: briefer
0: ones.
1: You're a bikini brief still. Yeah, I'm a boxer brief now.
2: Someone also said, looking fitter than your playing days, Hindy.
1: That's incorrect.
0: Kai said, ultimate dad bod, Hindy.
1: That is a bit dad bod. I like that. That's a nice message. Thank you very much. Who was that from?
0: It was from Kai.
1: On your Kai. He obviously knows his bodies.
0: Look at this one. You like this one, Mil. Nikki says, Hindy looks like he's wearing one of Baby Gigi's T-shirts. up next, we've got a big game for you tonight, which will be Rabbitohs and Manly at Four Pines Park.
2: You're calling that one?
0: I'm calling that one. This has been the Triple M Rush Hour.
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6: 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The Warringah Freeway, very heavy southbound, coming into the harbour crossings. Both the bridge and tunnel looking very slow, but the M7 holding steady. Richmond Road depressed and southbound, only a 17-minute run. 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
24: Good evening, Angie Asimus here. A violent home invasion in the state's north has ended with a couple in their 70s and an alleged intruder all in hospital. The couple fought back, shooting the 34-year-old man after he allegedly attacked them with a knife in Torrington. A DD driver is behind bars for allegedly assaulting a 17-year-old girl in his rideshare car in North Sydney. The 50-year-old man was arrested in Mascot and denied bail. Macquarie Fields High School will remain shut indefinitely after being badly vandalised. Classrooms were broken into and windows smashed. Students have been moved to online study. Double demerits kick in tonight ahead of the long weekend. Police will be out in force for Operation King's Birthday, which runs until Monday night. And KFC is throwing its support behind Kieran Foran, the Manly Vale franchise, swapping out their Colonel Sanders sign with a picture of the new Sea Eagles head coach.
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26: Good afternoon, I'm Matt White. Bulldogs coach Cameron Seraldo says Jacob Carraz is a 50-50 chance of playing against Parramatta on Monday as he battles a calf strain. The Dogs will make a call on Carraz after training on Saturday. Newcastle have extended the contract of Dylan Lucas for a further 3 years. He'll be at the Knights until the end of 2030. And the New York Knicks have won Game 1 of the NBA Finals, beating San Antonio 105-95. They overcame a 14-point deficit to take the series lead.
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24: Sydney's weather: showers clearing this afternoon down to just 12 degrees overnight. Possible showers tomorrow, a top of 20 in the city, 19 in Parramatta and Campbelltown. For Sydney's best news, sport and weather, watch 7 News tonight at 6 on 7 and 7 Plus.
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31: Welcome to Triple M NRL Daily on your Thursday. Thursday night footy's finally here. We've got a great match for you tonight. The Manly Seagulls taking on the South Sydney Rabbitohs. Lots of players back for the Bunnies, but special show today. It's Charlie White here, but the reason it's special is because we've got two of the absolute greats of rugby league in the house. First of all, Shane Flanagan, how are you, my friend?
32: Very good, thank you, Charlie.
31: Very good to have you here, but we've got to have almost a drum roll. Do we have the, you know, so we've got a standing ovation out there in the studio. We've got Buzz Rothfield in the house. How are you, Buzz?
4: Hello, mate. Just a one-off. What's the buzz is back. And, no, looking forward to the show, mate, and it should be a good game of footy tonight too, Manly and South.
31: No, I appreciate you coming in. I've been pestering you all year, mate, to come in, so thanks for finally coming in.
4: Well, I had to lift Brent Reed's ratings, didn't I?
31: Yeah, you did.
4: I heard they've been struggling a little bit, so hopefully we'll do that.
31: The show has fallen to pieces without you, mate. Numbers have tanked. You know, the ratings have gone down, but now we've got you back. This is like, hopefully we get a sugar hit. Hopefully it's more than a sugar hit. We don't just have a one-off spike. You know, people's tune in, stay with us for the rest of the year.
4: Yeah, it's been fun being retired and having a lot of time to myself and seeing a lot more of the family and that, but you do miss it. You know, I had a voice in the game for a long time and... But I'll come off the bench and do the odd job every now and then, and
32: Have you been to a game, Buzz, this year?
4: Yeah, of course I have.
32: Yeah, a few?
4: Yeah, went and watched the Swans last week.
32: No, I said a game. Footy game.
31: I saw your tweet at the Swans. It said, good to see 06 again.
4: Yeah. No, I was up at, I loved Magic Round. I loved the walk down Caxton Street. And I loved the Sharks beating Gus. In the first game,
32: that
4: 6 o'clock.
32: It was over at half time
4: on the Friday night.
32: Mm.
4: I was cheering like it was 2016 again. I really was.
31: Yeah. Well, mate, we've got a lot to get to today. We're going to talk the Broncos, of course. I know you love talking about Michael Maguire. We're going to talk a bit about your relationship as well and reporting on the Sharks and how that is all. We'll obviously talk a bit of Origin as well. And What's the Buzz is making a return. I can't believe it. But you listen to Triple M NRL Daily. We've got Shane Flanagan here, Buzz Rothfield. We'll be back

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2: What have you made of everything this year? You enjoying the footy?
3: Yeah, I love the footy. Look, the too many blowouts. I said in the podcast with Chimes last week, the average 50 points a game and 17.1 points per margin. Then last weekend we got some close games. I just love a footy contest. You sit at home, you want to be on the edge of your couch. You don't want to know, you know. But the game's going good. I'm enjoying it. Penrith are playing great. It's a good comp.
4: What do you think the buzz with the change, but Penrith have been able to still adapt and still, you know, get it done? They're one of the only teams. You look at Broncos, like they won the comp last year and they seem to be struggling, or they are struggling. Is it because of the rule change, or is it just, you know?
3: Look, I always thought, and at the start of the year, not being a smart ass now, I always thought Penrith would win the comp this year, only in that it's the first steady year they've had with their roster. They didn't lose a player each and every year. They've lost Burtons and Kickows and Crichtons and Luais. This year they kept their same roster.
4: Yep.
3: So I always thought they were going to go, but Ivan's a great coach. You don't make five grand finals straight, win four titles if you don't know how to adjust to these rules you're talking about. So there you go.
2: Matt, as I said before, I have missed you a lot. Are you missing the game, or are you loving retirement?
3: Oh, look, I love retirement. I really do. I'm not fighting with anyone, no combat. I'm sleeping 8 hours a night, you know. And I used to get home from NRL 360 on a Monday night really, really stressed, and because I'm not into bright lights and cameras. And I got to an age where I didn't like offending people, but we paid to go on those shows to have an honest opinion, not, you know, people have got a Fox subscription or a newspaper to the Telegraph. They want your honest opinion. If you hear something, you got to print it or you got to talk about it. And I wasn't into protecting people. But in the end, I just got a bit sick of it, having to do it. I didn't like Braith coming to me and saying, what's wrong with Nicho Hynes? And then I'd have to say, Nicho's not playing good. Nicho's a bloody good person. You know, when he was a kid, I had to go after Nathan Cleary. Remember the TikTok video during COVID? You remember that?
2: Yeah.
3: Then he lied to the integrity unit. And it was all over the back page, but I was the author. And I feel really bad now because I've looked at the outstanding human being he's grown into. And I think to myself, back in those days, did I go too hard on him? He was a kid. You know, and maybe it's just I'm getting older. I don't know.
2: I think these guys understand you're doing your job just like they're doing their job. You know, that's your job that you got to do at the end of the day.
3: The same thing, I wrote so much shit on Todd Carney and Mitchell Pearce. I've become really, really good friends with them now, and they're wonderful people who are doing terrific things with their lives and helping others. But you regret going that hard when they were kids. I do.
4: Yeah, I suppose, Buzz, but, you know, if it wasn't you, it was going to be someone else. Would have to report it.
3: Probably would have been Danny Widler. Or might have been Bulldog. It might have been Dave Riccio, though some of the guys don't like to write those harder stories, you know. When Wayne Bennett got sprung at Grappa, you know, broke out of the bubble, another journalist got it, wouldn't write the story because he didn't wonder if he wanted to ring Wayne and be his mate. I had to write it because the people entitled to know about it.
2: Do you think that's why we're seeing a few less yarns pop up this year, because maybe some of these journalists, the modern journalists that we got at the moment, are scared to write some stories?
3: Oh, I don't want to bag the current day journalists, mate. Look, I know
4: you have changed.
3: Look, Danny Widler's fearless. You know, he'll get a story, he'll write it. Michael Chamis was, you know, very, very good too. You know, Reedy Riccio, Carrianis, particularly Bulldog, they all do a really good job. But, you know, they've got contacts, they're in the business. They, you know, they protect their mates when they have to. And look, I think they're all very, very good journos, but I operate a bit different to the way they do.
2: Were there any stories this year that you thought, oh, I wish I could be on something tonight to talk about this, or I wish I was on 360 tonight? Anything that made you, you know, want to come back?
3: Madge. The great Madge. Well, I wrote all the stuff last year. You know, they got beat 34-8 by Manly, and they'd had a Harbour Cruise, and they got beat by South, who were down the bottom. And I was wrong. They won the comp. But at the time, and I wrote it after the grand final when I was writing the the roster was over him and he'd lost the rooms, Ben Hunt and Adam Reynolds tapped on his door and they both said to him, look, you're overtraining us, you're losing the group, why don't you back off? And that was in an identical position they are now. And to Madge's credit, and I give him a huge rap for this, he did change things. And then they went on that remarkable roll and stormed through the finals. Reece Walsh.
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2: Me and Buzz about our moments over the years at the Sharks.
3: Yeah. Well, that's it. That's a good segue because we actually want to talk a bit about that. Obviously, you a Sharks fan, but also a no-nonsense journalist who's going to write any yarn that comes across his table. Yeah. How was that for you, Buzz, doing that?
4: Well, the 16th grand final was the most stressful night of my life because I was sitting with all the Sharks fans, you know, in that bay at the – but I had a laptop with me. Melbourne were, you know, Sharks were hanging and I was trying to write and I had all these fans around. I've never seen Cronulla win a prep. The most stressful night, but we won and I filed from the crowd and it was very, very stressful. But, Flano and I have had
2: for
4: plenty.
2: You.
4: But,
2: stressful for you.
4: Yeah. Well, mate,
2: that,
4: I had
2: last minute, they had the ball and they were passing it from one side to the other and, oh, gosh.
4: Yeah, yeah. Mm. So I actually had two versions ready of the story.
3: Right.
4: The Cronulla heartbreak continues after a gripping loss to Storm and then the other one, Harold Holder's finally, blah, blah, blah. But, yeah, we've had blues. When Flano was caught, he was suspended, right? And the NRL didn't like the fact he was reading emails from the club and I broke it over the back page and he was in strife and there was some salary cap rorting going on at the club. Now, I'm a Cronulla member. I love that rugby league club. I love turning up. But again, it was my job to report on this, even though he was very, very good to me for a long period of time. And I have an obligation to let my readers know what I know. And so I wrote it. And Flano got the shits. I'll never forget. I think it was Magic Round. Kyle was playing up there. Not probably. He might have been with the Roosters.
2: And I remember this. He reckons I gave him a dirty look.
4: Yeah, I was walking with. Well, it might have been Reedy because I was walking with Reedy inside the fence, and I've got the dirtiest look in 50 years of rugby league from this guy ever. I thought he was going to jump the fence and knock me out.
3: Is this true, Flano?
2: Well, it probably was. Yeah. It was. It was a tough time, like because. You know, we were dealing with all the players and, the drama that went on around the Asada stuff and, you know, I always had to look after all the players because it was a terrible time for them. And then, as Buzz said, that, you know, I was suspended for a period of time and, you know, the club re-signed me and it was really hard not to be involved with the club even because I knew I was coming back there. Yeah, they'd signed for another couple of years and, you know, I think it was, I look back on it, I think it was quite stupid really, like to meet in cafes and, people could come to my place. Of course, I was coaching the next year. You know, what did I send up smoke signals to sign this player or not sign this player? Yeah. It was a really crazy sort of situation, but we had to deal with it and, you know, looking back on it, would I have dealt with it different? 100%, you know, like I would have made sure that we deal with it different. But it was just.
4: So are you apologising now for giving me that filthy look at Magic Round?
2: Yeah, I'm sorry, Philip. I'm sorry. I'm very sorry. But, it was tough times. But,
3: How can you not as a coach, if you're coaching the club and you're building it for next year, how can you not get involved in that stuff?
2: Yeah,
3: what a stupid rule.
2: That was crazy because I was actually getting emails from the club that someone's left their lights on in the car park of the league's club. Like, that's how silly that was, some of the emails. But anyway, we've got over
4: it. It was a very, very unusual, really unusual story because Barry Russell came in at the time as CEO and self-reported salary cap breaches. Like, it was crazy, you know, and it got Cronulla, set them further and further backwards. But without this bloke winning the 16 premiership, you know, it's one of the reasons there's so much respect around the club and Flano and Gal and Lukey Lewis and, you know, all those guys, Wade Graham who works here. And
2: 10 years ago.
4: Yeah, 10 years. You having your reunion?
2: Yeah, we're having your reunion. We're just trying to organise that at the moment, but it's hard with Paul Gallen, Luke Lewis, Wade Graham, and to get them all in the one room and get them to make up their mind what they want to do. But it looks like it's going to be a grand final weekend, Saturday or something like that. So, yeah, look forward to it.
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8: 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Look out for a truck breakdown westbound on the M4 on-ramp from Wesabara Road, the M7 all clear-headed southbound with around 17 minutes travel time from Richmond Road through to Preston's. Unlock a Volkswagen deal this end of financial year. 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
2: The Broncos, you brought them up before, Buzz. I wanted to ask, first of all, you, Flatto. Buzz talks about that overtraining, and that's the whole thing around Maggi overtrains the Broncos. As a coach, how do you know when to go hard and when to pull back? Is that a really, is that a big balancing act that you have to do?
3: Yeah, it is. Like, I know Madge, you know, it's always been reported that he trains and loves his team to be really fit. And at the back end of last year, I think that helped them. I think definitely when Madge started there, that he changed a little bit about the culture. I think you saw a lot of, there was always players, they weren't walking around with their shirts off, and they, you know, he changed a lot of things, but one thing he definitely wanted them to be is fit. And you're going to have that over the year that, yeah, sometimes it is hard, especially for older players that can't train regularly. But in the end, it got won him a comp. You know, obviously Reece was outstanding, but it got him a comp. I feel, you know, when I had a situation at the Sharks in 2016 that we were talking about, is that we had a lot of old players, you know, older players, you know, Luke Lewis, Paul Gallen, Michael Innes. They were all, you know, 30 plus. Matt Pryor, I think we had the most 30 plus players in out of any team. So we had to really manage them. And sports science, and if you trust your trainers, they'll get it done. Like, we, if we flogged those players, you know, Mick Innes, and it wouldn't have worked out. So you've got to trust your trainers. And I think the Broncos, there's been a lot of talk about overtraining and Madge has flogged them and they wanted to have a couple of days off. Well, that's fine. Yeah, that's what you need feedback from your senior playing group to go to Madge and say, hey, I'm not asking to go soft, but I think we've need a couple of days off. And that's where you ask your senior players or your leadership group to do, give you positive feedback. And, you know, with sports science and a good leadership group, you know, that's what you're asking of them, to go to Madge and say, hey, listen, we need to back off or have a couple of days off.
4: Yeah, well, as I said, that's what Hunt and Reynolds did last year and it worked out in their favour. You know, but they're in a hole this year and I personally don't see them getting out of it this time. And look, the pain to Haas, you know, going to South.
3: Yeah.
4: That was a big story and it said something about, you know, when a player like him doesn't want to be around an organisation like the Broncos with his family up there and having to uproot. And I know Wayne Bennett's an attraction, but geez, it was a big decision, similar money to leave that club.
3: It is, and, you know, you put that on with, you know, Adam Reynolds and Ben Hunt at the back, right at the back end, whether play again next year. So, you know, you could lose, you know, your halfback or one of, you know, Ben or Adam and the best front rower in the game. They're hard to replace, you know, like even when Ben left the Dragons, oh, like we looked everywhere. There was no rep or star number sevens on the market. And there still hasn't been, you know, since Ben left the Dragons. There's been no marquee really. You know, you've got Luai's and them are gone, but they were probably never going to come to the Dragons. So it's hard to replace key players like that.
4: Yeah, and it's hard to go back-to-back outside of Penrith. Who goes back-to-back? And they got very rock-starish after that game and Reece Walsh became, you know, he was Churchill, he was Slater, and he hasn't backed it up, you know, and the – You do. It's a hangover, I think, as much as anything else.
3: If you have a look at his game, Reece's game on the weekend against the Dragons, like, Billy's not silly. I know why he didn't pick him, because he's just not playing like he was at the back end of the try that he scored in the grand final. We haven't seen that again this year. He's had moments, and, you know, I'm sure Reece is trying his butt off to find that form again, but, you know, he made a couple of errors in the Dragons game that you can't have that in Origin. So I think, you know, Billy made the right choice there.
2: It's fascinating because they're in the same spot as last year, but the odds of Reece Walsh producing that, you know, run of footy he had over the last 8 weeks of the season seems more likely that won't happen than will happen.
3: Agree. I couldn't agree more. You know, he was that's a once in a lifetime, you know, 6 to 8 to 10, 12 week block of football that he was untouchable.
4: Even that game in Canberra, Flan, I remember we did the bus trip to Canberra, Charlie, and that epic game down there. And if Hosking hadn't have charged, they were all blowing up about the charge down the other night, you know, with Josh Curran, right?
3: Yep.
4: Saying, oh, it cost us a try. Well, that cost Canberra the premiership, I think, when Hosking, right on full time, charged the field goal kicker, similar touch to what Jerome Luai the other night. But Reece Walsh that day, Didn't he headbutt someone?
3: Yes, he did. Yes, he did. Hudson Young. Maybe, yes,
4: He headbutted Hudson Young, and Hudson Young got sent into being headbutted.
2: Yeah, that's right.
4: Mate, sorry, I'm getting off track here. Our mate Ricky was happy that day.
2: That game, you could do a whole podcast on it because there's so many moments.
3: There was.
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11: 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Traffic on the M4 moving slowly westbound through Prospect past the Prospect Highway. Parramatta Road slow both ways through Granville past Woodville Road. 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

0: You say you haven't been dropping scoops, but on Chimes' podcast, you dropped a pretty big scoop that you think Billy Slater will be the coach of the Melbourne Storm.
1: Oh, yeah. Look, as we all know, and it's the saddest story alongside Jai Owen and Rugby League, is Craig Bellamy's health battles, you know.
0: Mm.
1: And I think he, on the quiet, he's reached an agreement with Matt Tripp and the owners of Storm that he'll see out this season and then retire. And there's only one bloke Matt Tripp wants, and it's Billy Slater, and he's been talking to him about it. And I think he's even offered to set him up in a unit in Melbourne, so because there'll be so much work there away from his farm and things like that. Yeah, so I think he's next door to a good thing of coaching Melbourne next year. I think he's such a talented man, Billy Slater, great origin coach, great ambassador for the game. You see him on the horses at Melbourne Cup coverage and how articulately
2: he was. Yeah, on the Gold Coast, doing the right thing.
1: Yeah,
2: Flemington, the Melbourne Cup carnival out there. Yeah. It's just amazing how talented
1: he is. I've had very little to do with the bloke, Charlie, but we always say hello. But I've met few more impressive people in rugby league than Billy Slater. I really have.
2: I don't know whether he wants to do it. If he wants to do it, he'd be the obvious choice,
1: yeah,
2: without a doubt.
1: Mm.
2: I'm just glad for Craig. We talk about you've just retired, the stuff that I went through, and then, you know, that's only been 6 or 7 weeks, but just Craig, he's done a heap for the game. He's been outstanding for Melbourne Storm, and, you know, he had a stint at Origin where I worked with him. He's a super coach and a lovely person as well, but I want him to I'd love to see him. I know he goes up the Gold Coast and that at Christmas time. Just sit back and
1: have a beer with him up there too.
2: Relax
1: he's
2: and
1: got your family
2: have a
1: and
2: break.
1: Kira and Coolangatta.
0: Yeah. What's happened to Craig and that news coming out? Did that get into your head at all with your decision around walking away from the Dragons?
2: It had a little bit. I thought about it. Yeah, and I go, you know, even that. Ivan's was a bit later after I'd left the Dragons I'm not here on my own. You know, Ivan's, you know, had so much success and he wants a break, and he's been at a club that's had pretty steady. So even that he wants a break, and he's a bit younger than me. So that was interesting, and I was going, okay, well, my decision might be right. And then, you know, to see Craig, you know, obviously with a bit of an illness, when we don't know too much about it, but him also saying probably this is going to be my last year. And for me, just as a friend, and I'm glad he's made that decision and he's going to have a break, because he's done so much. And I'm amazed that people like Wayne have been in the game so long, and he handles the stress of it so well. I wish I could handle. Yeah, handles it, the stress of the.
1: Well, as soon as he gets 3 buys a year and he has a week on his farm, you know,
0: he's straight to the farm, isn't
1: he's
0: he?
1: Got a great
2: doesn't come in November, December.
1: No,
2: he comes back in January.
1: I don't think he does pre-seasons. I wouldn't mind his gig. I'd probably still be working.
0: He's probably getting over $1 million a year as well.
1: Well, how many comps? 7 comps.
0: Yeah.
1: Nearly coming up 1,000 games, Flanner.
0: Wow, crazy. That's incredible, isn't it?
1: How many did you do in the end?
2: About 250.
1: Did you?
2: Yeah.
1: Wow.
2: Yeah.
0: 1,000 games. Wow.
1: Yeah.
0: That's insane.
1: I argued last time he should be an immortal.
2: Yeah.
1: Why is it just play? Wayne Bennett is an immortal figure in the game.
2: Craig is as well.
1: Yep.
0: Buzz Rothfield and you, Shane Flanagan. It's great to have you both in the house today. How'd you find coming back in here for one night only?
1: No, I enjoyed it. And as long as people know, it's a dead set of one off. You know, I'm retired.
0: Mate, everyone in the comments will be begging you to come back another time.
1: Well, let's see. We'll have a look at the comments. But I really enjoyed it.
2: Well, especially because you've retired, you can't get any sort of pay on the side now. Doing it for free.
1: Yeah,
2: you can't be getting a pension and do things for free.
1: There's one thing I didn't close my Watch the Buzz business account. I'll wait for the new financial year before invoicing Charlie.
0: Yeah, great idea. Well, great to see you, Buzz.
1: See
0: great
1: you
0: to see
1: guys.
0: You,
1: Thank
0: see you.
1: You
0: guys soon.
1: Cheers.
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5: 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Checking your M's, the M4, busy but moving westbound through Prospect past the Prospect Highway. The M7 all clear southbound with around 17 minutes travel time from Richmond Road through to Preston's. 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
2: 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Welcome to it. Plenty to talk about today. Maroon and the Graham boys, Wade Graham and James Graham. Hello, Wado.
9: Hello, Maroon. It's great to be in here for a Thursday night. We've missed the last couple, obviously, the Women's Origin taking that Thursday slot, but round 14 kicks off tonight between the Manly Seagulls, fresh off the signing or re-signing of the coach Kieran Foran for three years, and up against your Bunnies, Maroon. A couple of big returns for them, Fifita, the Cheese. So looks to be a good game.
2: Wade Graham, welcome to you.
9: Wade Graham.
2: I should say James Graham.
23: We are off to an absolute blinding start here. This could be anything tonight on Triple M. Looking forward to tonight's game in all seriousness. Kieran Foran signed, sealed, delivered. Credit to him. He's earned that deal. It was a surprise choice when he took over after three rounds in that interim basis. And wow, what a transformation he's led, and congratulations to him. I didn't believe it at first. I thought this genuinely would be an interim. We forget he was playing for the New Zealand national side. Excuse me, in November.
2: Wow,
23: what a meteoric rise in the realms of head coaching.
2: And since he's taken over that gig, he's only lost the two games. And as you mentioned, he took over in round three. So we all think back to that first game against the Dolphins when we thought, oh, what's going to go on here? They've got a new coach. And they absolutely flogged the Dolphins. Penrith only beat them by two, and Cronulla got them last week. So, I mean, he deserves a contract, and you would think 3 years is a good length of time.
9: Yeah, it's enough time. Yeah, he's still got a little bit of apprenticeship. I know he's in the top job at the moment, but he's still going to have some lessons he has to learn on the run. And again, I think everyone's happy. They've seen this journey that the club's been on after appointing Kieran as interim coach. Everyone's really happy to see him going well, and it's thoroughly deserved. And then Manly are in a good spot. They were struggling with the Anthony Seibold era. Some disquiet amongst the members and the fans, but they seem to have got a good one there. Not only does he have great rapport with the players, and they obviously respond to his coaching. You just spoke about their record since he's taken over, Maroon, but the fans love him. He's a Manly man, as they say over that way, and he's doing a great job.
23: Well, it was a huge call from the Manly club to remove their head coach after only three games in charge. Granted, there was a little bit of a hangover from the previous year, but still, to make that brave call so early, there's no guarantees that was the right call, but it certainly proven to be. They obviously spoke to people on the inside and felt that a change was absolutely necessary. I'm looking at Kieran Foran and comparing him to other coaches, and in terms of the workload, so he started as the assistant, got elevated to the first team coach, and he's probably delivering the messages, picking the team, going through the game plan, but he's not doing what bogs down a lot of other coaches. And I hope that Manly, one, are going to look after him and give him a long-term break at the end of the season, because this is a huge leap in workload. But then after that, examine what Kieran does well. And what it clearly does well is motivates the team, comes up with a game plan, and has this team willing to go above and beyond for their coach. We hear Manly players consistently speak about the love, respect that they have for Kieran Foran. So at the moment, Kieran Foran's not done any of the negotiation, not done any of the junior pathway, implementing the systems. I think it's now on Manly to really support Kieran Foran by giving him a really strong group of people, perhaps, to take care of that business. Because we hear it so many times. I think your coaches say, like, it's what, 20% X's and O's on grass, 80% is management of people and doing things away from the coaching in its purest form.
2: Well, these two sides tonight, pardon me, they both will be, would it be safe to assume, Wade, that they'll both finish top eight? Whether they're top four or not, that's another story. But they're probably a couple of top eight sides.
9: Well, I think throughout the year they've certainly showed with some of their performances that they belong in the top eight. But still a lot of footy to be played. Maroon injuries, some big injuries for South Sydney. Sea Eagles have been going well, but Origin period have already been possibly, you know, affected. Cooler missed last week, couldn't back up. Olukuwatu couldn't back up either.
2: Both playing tonight.
9: Mm. But and they lost that game to the Sharkies. So there's a little tricky period to overcome. I'm not ready to give anybody a lock into that top eight just as yet, particularly, you know, those teams from, say, 5th to 12th. There's a lot to play for, and some teams coming up, the Broncos, the Raiders, the Storm, who'd all fancy themselves have a big finish to the back end of the year and sneak in themselves.
23: Well, that's it, Wade. You're right. I'm going to throw the Bulldogs in there as well. They play Parramatta Monday, and there's that chasing pack is as strong as it's ever been. Now, Penrith did it last year. They came from bottom, didn't they? This time of year. I can't recall the level of competition above them in terms of chasing down a spot in the eight, but you've got four sides there that at the beginning of the season, you would have said they play finals football. So there's a few teams that are maybe overachieving it for now, and now they're a different level of pressure is applied to them. Look at the Newcastle Knights, They're flying, but when the pressure comes, it's a different game of football. Wade would know about that. When you're not expected to be somewhere, you find yourself there and then the pressure comes. But more importantly, those four sides are all in the hunt for the eight, which adds extra pressure. Two sides like Manly and Souths.
9: Well, and also you add in, you know, because the table has the bye points included, and some teams like the Cowboys, you know, they've won eight games, and Dolphins, Sharks, Rabbitohs all sit above them. They've only won six games, but they've had more buys, right? So it's always tricky when you look at the way, because with the three buys throughout the season, to really understand the value of where you sit on the table. So the Cowboys, although they're sitting ninth, still on eight wins with three buys in hand. They're in a strong position, although it doesn't seem like it on the table.
2: That's another good game that we'll be calling this weekend is that game, that Melbourne Storm Newcastle Knights game. So I guess probably Melbourne have been as hard a side as any to get a read on this year. They beat that Roosters side, but you watched that game, the Roosters were terrible. But this will be a great game tomorrow night, Newcastle and Melbourne, to a really good test for Newcastle.
23: Yeah, they've surprised everybody but themselves. They have so much pace that they play with, and I love the attitude of their forward pack. Leo Thompson leaves, moves on. A lot of people questioning where their forward firepower was going to be. You know, you look at the two edge back rowers that have been absolutely outstanding, and Trey Mooney developing into a strong leader there as well. They've been absolutely fantastic. Wade, you must love what Dylan Lucas is bringing to that organisation.
9: Well, I didn't realise how quick he was when he got into the clear.
23: Oh, the speed.
9: The other day to put not just outrace Iongi at the back, but to put some distance on him. And again, they're playing fantastic. They look like they're enjoying their football. And you need to give a credit. I know we give a rap to Kieran Foran and what he's done at Manly, but Holbrook and what he's done up there at Newcastle. I suppose you just need to look at Kalen Ponga. He's playing some of the best footy he's played in quite some time. He looks like he's enjoying his football. Like he's having fun out there on the field. And when your most valuable player and most influential player has that attitude and has that enjoyment in their football, it filters down to the rest of the team.
2: Okay, that game tomorrow live, 6 p.m. on Triple M. And listener, look, if you're having a bet tonight, maybe you're doing it with our friends at Ladbrokes. We'll have Jared Timms on. Yeah, Timsy's there right now. Hello, Jared.
1: Hello, Maroon. G'day, boys. How are you this evening?
2: Fantastic, mate. Now, of course, Manly have locked down Foz on a full-time basis this week. Do the Ladbrokes punters think Manly can continue their strong run under his guidance?
1: They certainly do. They've been very, very well backed. Again, the Seagulls tonight getting back to Four Pines Park, of course. They're into $1.57 in the Ladbrokes market. Good push there. South, there's certainly been interest as well tonight, Maroon. They are going to start outsiders in the Ladbrokes market, though, $2.45. The line, it's held rock solid all week, 4.5 points.
9: Hey, Timsy, there is no surprise with this stat. Alex Johnston has scored at least one try in each of his last 10 games. Shock me. He's only scored one in his last 10 games for the last 15 seasons.
2: Unbelievable.
9: Where is he sitting tonight in the first try scoring market, mate?
1: It's a very, very good stat, Wado, and it's a very, very good stat in terms of legs for same-game multis as well. Alex Johnson, he has been the best back in the first try scorer market. Again, at Ladbrokes, probably no real surprises there. He's a $7.75 chance to sit on the top line, and he accounts for more than half of the Ladbrokes hold as well. If you do like the Seagulls tonight, Lehi Hopewade, certainly the best back for them. He's got $9.50 into $8. We've seen interest for Jason Saab as well, $9.50. Tolatau Kola, $10.50. And for the Bunnies, outside of AJ, a couple suspected odds here. Jai Gray, 17s into 15s. And Campbell Graham as well. He might be the value, $19 into $17.
23: Timsy, great to hear your voice again. I enjoyed that promo we did yesterday for Ladbrokes, talking about the other game, the round ball game. It basically just descended into chaos where we abused and criticised other nations. We hammered the Italians. Who else did we hammer? You were hammering the
1: everyone.
23: English. I was hammering the
1: United
23: Aussies.
1: States. Yep, everyone.
23: The Canadians. What were they doing in the World Cup? There's some strange nations. But on to NRL and Rugby League. Can you give us a same game multi for tonight's game, please?
1: Absolutely, Jimmy. Yes, that was a thoroughly enjoyable afternoon. But thank goodness we are back talking about the Rugby League tonight. I think the Sea Eagles are going to get the job done pretty handily as well. So let's take them to cover the line with any time tries from Clayton Faalolo and Campbell Graham for a bit of value, $12.41 in a Ladbrokes same game multi.
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1: Thanks, boys. 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
2: Good old Brookvale Oval, Four Pines Park, Brookvale, the home ground of Manly as they take on their old rivals, the Rabbitohs, tonight. 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You might be down the mines, driving an Uber, driving a train, out on a ship. Nurses, doctors, would you like to add anything, James Graham? Would you like to add?
9: Train drivers.
2: Train drivers.
23: I think we did train drivers.
2: Yeah. Miners, did people digging up the roads, Ubers, bus drivers.
23: Taxi drivers, taxi Maroon. Drivers, you leave them out, you discriminate against our good friends, the taxi drivers. They've been long-standing listeners since Triple M began.
2: Bloody oath.
23: You know, you've just turned your head or see it on an app. I need to know how far away you are. I can't just call and wait and be patient like everybody else.
2: Oh, and of course, a shout-out to all the drug dealers too, who are out in the cars doing deliveries tonight. Meet me at the corner of such and such and blah, blah.
9: Come on,
2: Murray. And how all that goes down. Well, there's probably at least one.
9: We don't condone that, mate.
2: No, I don't condone it either, but there'd be someone
23: else. Hey, listen, listener, Wade.
2: Yeah. And you know what?
23: It all goes on the stat sheet to all the prospective partners.
2: And you know what? It could be somebody delivering medications from a chemist. You know, that's blood pressure tablets, Diabex, God knows what.
23: Okay. What other tablets would you get delivered from a chemist?
2: Well, you could get Diabex.
23: You couldn't walk to.
2: Well, you might be too old, you know, your peptides.
23: Sign me up for that.
2: Everybody's on the peppies, not me, but by golly, there's a lot of people. Anyway, let me just end that right there and we'll get back to talking about the football. Shark Park might be abandoned. Here's a little bit of audio from Warren Livingston on the Fanatics podcast.
15: This weekend will be the last local derby at Shark Park. A couple of people at the NRL aren't that happy with Shark Park. My mail is next year they will be playing all their games at Allianz and Cogra Stadium.
17: Wow. Do you mean they won't go back to Shark Park?
15: That's it. Because the way the grounds work, if you want funding, then generally you become part of Venues New South Wales. And to get money out of Venues New South Wales is difficult. Cronulla don't have a centre of excellence. And so the question is how they are going to develop that field. Now, the problem is if they're putting so much money into the leagues club, it's approximately $20 million build, and they don't have the size to develop that field. So it's not up to standard. And many influential people at the NRL have said enough's enough.
2: Well, I'd have to agree. I don't think it's up to standard.
9: I think this is Jimmy's domain, isn't it? Like on a podcast, clickbaiting or farming for likes and comments.
23: I think Cronulla needs more new builds, so I reckon we need some more units there. There's not enough units, new builds in the area, Wade. So the more the merrier, because just sometimes you're driving along those roads and you're like, there's not enough traffic here. You know, it'd be just nice to see somebody as you're driving along.
2: I'm with you.
23: Smooth sailing.
9: I think on the surface, there's no doubt the ground needs some work, right? But at the moment with the $20 million build into the Leagues Club, that's where all the resources are pointed. So I think once that Leagues Club's finalised at the back end of this year, they'll be able to, put the necessary resources into doing what they need to at the ground. Like Center of Excellence, that's way down the path. That's a lot of money. Yeah. They're probably not in the ballpark for that. But upgrading the stadium in little ways, that definitely needs to be taken
2: Media
9: care of.
2: Media facilities, deplorable. Yeah.
9: But it doesn't make sense for them not to play out of Shark Park. Like they just built their Leagues Club.
2: Yeah, they did.
9: And
2: yeah.
9: The NRL owned the Quest Hotel right next door.
2: Wouldn't you have bought one of those units because it's like looking at your football team, you know?
9: Yeah, but the NRL owned that hotel. Yeah. There, so I don't think they're going to be trying to get people to go away from Shark Park.
2: Well, maybe temporarily like they did only a couple of years ago, didn't they, while there was another build on?
9: I don't know. Like I said, it's probably Jimmy's domain. It's either clickbait or he's a Dragons fan. Just the week before the derby, guys, trying to throw a grenade over the fence.
23: I can see what you've done there, Wade. You can't expect Sharks fans to go to Allianz. Not on a week-by-week basis.
2: Oh, I mean, it's not my call. I mean,
9: Is it NRL's call?
2: I don't know whose call it is, but I'm talking about, from my point of view as a media professional, the lift doesn't work. There's one toilet for 400 people. The air conditioning doesn't work. There's no kettle. Three bloody stools that were there when, Barry Pander Andrews was playing. It needs an upgrade.
9: It does need an upgrade, yeah. 100%. But at the moment, there's just so much of the resources tied up in that Leagues Club renovation, and they've had a lot of hurdles, building contracts that need to be redone. There was no sunset date, so everything could just kept getting pushed back and pushed back. Finally, there's an end date. It's back into this season. I'm hoping to have it done.
23: What a great phrase. There was no sunset date.
17: I love it.
23: I'm going to start bringing that into my vocabulary. So just a quick, what's the sunset date on that?
2: I love it. Yes.
9: We are on fire.
2: Thanks very much for that. That's a good new phrase that you've brought, sunset date. Good news too for the Sharkies. Will Kennedy has re-signed.
9: Great news.
2: I'm only getting this news now from Channel 7 Charlie. This is only a one-year deal. Or one-year extension?
9: Yeah, well, Wills, he's always, the last few years, signed one-year deals, whether it's between him and the club and they're not quite happy on the figure and they're just sort of waiting to see where the cap goes to or the cap space eventuates. He's already saw a lot of guys have left. Jesse Raymond, Katoa, Sifa Talakai, Cam McInnes now going over to the Super League. So it has freed up some space. It's been no secret that the cap there at the Sharks has been very tight for a number of years. And at this stage, with a number of the current players moving on, they're going to have some room to start trying to either recruit or to elevate guys who are already existing in the squad. And it's great to have Will sign for another season. He's a big part of that team. I know we speak about Nico and Braden Trindle and Blake Brayley, but I think the consistency of Will at the back and what he brings to that team, when he's on, he certainly changes that team.
23: Yeah, it's an interesting dynamic at the Sharks in terms of their roster. They were together for so long under Fitzy, and they've done so well the past two seasons, obviously going 80 minutes before a grand final. Mm. So they've done really well, but it is probably now time to move some people on. And I imagine at the beginning of the season, Will Kennedy was those question mark players. He was obviously off contract, as a number of the outside backs were. But you know, for me, Will Kennedy has shown that he's worth that new deal. He's gone and earned it. Maybe others perhaps haven't. And that's been the way the Sharks have seen it. I think it was time to refresh the roster to an extent. They were, you know, praised for their loyalty and staying together for longer, and that was what was helping build results. But I do feel as though some fresh blood will help them. There's a number of middle forwards there that are potentially going to be moved on as well. I think Toby Rudolph's in the market for a deal. Braden Hamlin-Welle as well. So they might see some other fresh blood. But Will Kennedy, to be fair, he clearly wants to stay, and his performance has reflected that, and he's been rewarded with this one-year extension.
2: Now, James, Matty Lees has signed with the PNG outfit. I think it's their fourth signing now, maybe their fifth, but you would be best equipped to talk to us about Matty Lees. I mean, I've watched a bit of Super League, but you obviously know the kid.
23: Yeah, St. Helens captain currently. Yep. When I went back to play in 2020, he was one of the players that played in the front row with me, and I was so impressed with him. I've watched him play for England. Papua New Guinea Chiefs have got a really good one there, very tough, uncompromising, suits to the game of 2026 as well. So if it's as speedy as it is, he's not that, you know, overwhelming bigger body. He can whack. He reminds me very much of Morgan Knowles, who's playing his trade at the Dolphins. Them two, I'm so looking forward to watching those two go head to head. Two Englishmen, they're teammates. They love each other. Like, there'll be hours and hours of footage of them celebrating winning Challenge Cups, Grand Finals, World Cup Challenges together, and they're going to come after each other. When the Chiefs play the Dolphins, you book your front row seats. It's going
2: to
23: be on.
2: Yeah, I'm looking forward to seeing him play. I'm looking forward to seeing Papua New Guinea.
9: Well, did you see the energy from Jimmy just rising, about an English-on-English front row pair and just good mates getting after it? Like, he started – that was the most excited I've seen you in a while, Jimmy.
23: Well, thanks, Wade. It says a lot, doesn't it? seriously, though, like PNG Chiefs, you think back to recent expansions – Dolphins and Perth, and they got active 12 months before. I can't recall Perth or Dolphins signing anyone less than 12 months before their inaugural preseason. Think about how far ahead of the game that the Chiefs are with four signings, and we're not into that final year of squad building.
2: Yeah,
23: like it's incredible how far ahead they are, and that doesn't necessarily translate to results or performances on the field. But I mean, you're hard pressed to find anything negative about the Chiefs so far.
2: Yeah, that's a really interesting area of when you're given the green light to enter the competition. How many years do you need to set yourself up as a business admin, all that sort of thing, plus put together an NRL squad? Obviously, the Dolphins, if you pull them apart, the Dolphins already had the template there because that's a very successful club anyway.
23: But they didn't have
9: I was going to say, let's not forget, but they had their own issues signing some players at the start there too. They went in big for cheese, one of Brandon Smith.
23: Munster,
9: they went in hard. So it didn't all go that's the Dolphins' right. way. They got a key group of experienced players, and they backed themselves with young Izzy Katoa. It's bearing fruits of that decision many years ago, but let's not pretend like it wasn't all roses for them. And they had that, the existing club behind them. They had the great Wayne Bennett pulling the strings, Speedo O'Sullivan, who was a recruitment, for a long, long time in the NRL. So it's not a easy job, as, the Perth Bears are finding out now. But back to the PNG side of things, they're doing extremely well this early.
2: All right, with that, we'll take a break and we'll come back. We'll talk a little bit more about this game and we will get the keys to success for Red Bull. Triple M NRL Primetime is thanks to Mitsubishi Heavy Industry Air Conditioners Australia. 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
10: Oh yeah, not long now till we get underway with the game tonight. 0457 10 1049. A lot of people saying, hey, we didn't say g'day to the cleaners and dental workers working. I didn't know dental workers worked that late, but if you're a dental worker and you're working that late, hello to you. Dylan says he's making pizzas. Say hello to all the guys and girls making pizzas and delivering pizzas. Hello to you lot. Just keep them coming in. Orderly. Dave the orderly. I'm not sure what an orderly does. Something in a hospital. Do you know, waiter?
11: I think it is in the hospital. You're right. Yeah. You go up and down and check the patients, I suppose.
10: Okay, right. Just keeping things in order. In order. Okay. Well, we're 24 minutes away from kickoff. 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
12: Yeah, exactly.
10: Good work. All right, let's move straight on now to Mitre 10 Keys to See. If you're telling me to look at the screen is down. Is that what you're trying to tell me?
12: I think it's the Red Bull Keys to Success, Maroon, that you need to...
10: My screen is not on. Brent Reed, okay. Reedy is on the sideline. Let's go to him now. Sorry, Reedy. They're pointing at a black screen and telling me to read what's on it. Reedy.
13: I feel your pain, Maroon. Sometimes it's a headache working there, isn't it? But I'll tell you what, you should be here because fantastic night for football, Maroon. The crowd's slowly building up here on the at Foz Pines Park. It's obviously been called Foz Pines Park rather than Four Pines Park for tonight in honour of the great man Kieran Foran and Fozball. And obviously, it's a big game for Manly. They lost last week. They need to win again, and South are obviously had a couple of rough weeks. So I'm looking forward to a good game here, Maroon. The conditions are ideal. The field here is in immaculate condition. There's a slight breeze, but it's a cool night, but it's a good night for footy.
10: Yeah, okay, mate. Just looking at the monitor there, that crowd really is starting to build. Bob Jane, T-Mart's end of financial year price buster sale is on now. 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

0: au. Okay, boys, the keys to success. This is a big game. Either team could win it. Both have a lot of players coming back. Obviously, Kohler comes back from that HIA, allowed to play. Kohler is back. Olakau'atu back for Manly. But for South, there's a bunch back. The Cheese is back, obviously. Fifita comes back as well. There's a number of players back for both sides. Keys to success, Red Bull keys to success.
1: Yeah, for me, I'm going to go with Manly. Like, obviously, very disappointed with that recent loss to the Sharks. And before that, they sort of limped home a little bit against the Titans. They did what they had to do with a 12-10 victory. For me, it's going back to what was working for them when Kieran Foran took over, bouncing back from the defeat. And that, really, you're going to look to your big game players, and that Olakau'atu, Kohler, show why they're playing Origin, get them the win. They lost to the Sharks without them. I think those Origin players really step up, and if they play well, Manly will get the victory.
0: What do you think, Wado?
2: Oh, I think for South, you know, their discipline and their defence, particularly their edge defence, I think if they can, you know, stop the strike from Manly Seagulls, as Jimmy just said, the Olakau'atu's, Falalo, he's been exceptional, Tolu Kohler, if they can stop them guys and defend their try line, we know once they're in good field position, that they'll find a way to score points. Their left-hand edge is one of the most dangerous in the competition. So, yeah, if they stay disciplined, they defend well on the edges, they'll be right in this game.
0: Okay, Red Bull gives you wings and Triple M gives you the best game day insight. 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James Graham, Wade Graham and Anthony Maroon, 0457 101049. We're going to take a break. And when we come back, we'll be about 7 minutes away from kickoff as Triple M rocks the footy.
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0: Good evening, everybody. Welcome to the Triple M game for Thursday Night Live. Thanks to Ream and Maccas at Four Pines Park, Foz Pines Park, Rookie Oval in Manly, Northern Beaches, home of the Manly Seagulls. 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
3: Okay, boys, here we are. What a beautiful crowd it is. It's not capacity, but by gee, it's a good Thursday night crowd. Suburban ground. They're doing well, Manly. This season, obviously, as we know, off the back of the appointment of Kieran Foran, and they've now won 7 of their last 9 games. Who are you tipping tonight, Wade?
4: Manly, mate, but it's a tough game, a really important one for both teams at the moment. Both sitting on 16 points on the competition ladder, but above the Dolphins, Cronulla Sharks and North Queensland Cowboys, who are all sitting on 16 points as well, either games to still be played this weekend or a bye in the upcoming week. So a really important game for both South and Manly tonight.
3: And while we mentioned Manly have won 7 of the last 9, South have lost 3 of the last 4, Wade. And what about you, James? Your tip?
5: I'm going to go South, actually. I think Wayne Bennett is going to get this team fired up. And I think the inclusion of a couple of their big game players in for Fifita, but more noticeably Brandon Smith in that middle of the park. I think, you know, respectfully to Garlic and Mamazoula, they've been okay, but Brandon Smith is another level, and if he can get them rolling forward, I'm predicting South to get the victory.
3: Okay, looking at that live ladder now, both of these sides on 16 points. Manly, Souths, Dolphins, Sharks, Cowboys, West Tigers all on 16 points. So that's 1, 2, 3, 4, 5, 6 of them on 16 points. Then a break back to the Broncos, who surprisingly down there in 11th spot with 12 points. But I think they've lost their last 4. So it's a big weekend for you Broncos supporters. That's the live ladder as we head into this round and 2 minutes away from kickoff at Foz Pines Park. One of the guys likes South, the other one likes Manly. And at this stage, they will be starting 1-13. Both teams getting considerably good players back this week. Olakau'atu is back for the Manly side, as is Akola. And for South, there's a number of players coming back. Jai Gray, obviously Brandon Smith, David Fifita among the bigger names. So a big game for both these sides. Ahead of that one tomorrow at 6 o'clock, we've got Newcastle taking on Melbourne. But there they are, the boys of Manly side. A lot to play for tonight, Wado. On the back of the news of Kieran Foran re-signing for 3 years. They've loved playing under Kieran. No one can deny that.
4: No, they've certainly shown that out on the footy field with their results going their way. And, you know, congratulations to Kieran and to Manly. They seem in a good place, but this is a big game. Returning back home to Foz Pines Park, as they called it tonight. Last week, they started slow. They let the Sharkies off to a good start, although fighting back in the second half. Just a mountain too big to climb.
3: Okay, here come the Rabbitohs now onto the field. So Jai Gray is the fullback. Johnson on one wing. Edward Kosi on the other, the former Warriors player. Siegwalt and Graham in the centres. Cody Walker and Ashton Ward in the halves. Totola and Kaloa Matangi up front with Brandon Smith, the hooker. And then Fifita, Duncan and Cam Murray. And, of course, coached by the great Wayne Bennett. Here they are now, the Manly side. Jake Trbojevic, one of the most loved figures in our game, about to lead Manly out. Faalolo is the fullback. Wingers are Saab and Lehi Hobawati. Kohler returns in the centres with Ruben Garrick. Brooks and Fogarty are the halves. Paseka and Kobe Hetherington up front. Simpkin is the hooker. The back row, Ulukawatu and Ben Trbojevic and Jakey Boy wearing jumper number 13. Coached by the newly appointed head coach of the Manly Sea Eagles, Kieran Foran.
4: It's hard to tell with some of the Manly fans and the way they're getting behind Kieran Foran, the coach. The Foz Pines Park, we just saw Fozball, all the signs getting around the stadium. It'd be interesting to ask one, were you more excited when he started as your club as a player? Because he burst onto the scene as a rookie, scored a try in his first game, and then I think the next season went on to win a premiership for the club. Or are they more excited now as a coach? Because he started in both domains very, very quickly.
5: Yeah, good point, Wade.
3: Yeah, that's a very good point, of course. Great
5: days. A lot of these fans would be too young to, or, yeah, not old enough to remember.
3: There's referee Adam G, as we call him, the G-string, getting us underway. And Rabbitohs take it off the kickoff. This is Totola. He'll get up and play it back now to Brandon Smith. Rabbitohs fans welcome him back. Then to Kalau Matangi, brought down by Hetherington. That's tackle two. And getting up to play it back, Cheese again goes to his left, gets it away to Talis Duncan. And he's brought down by Simpkin with the help of Garrick. Now, eight of the last 10 times they've played, Souths have beaten Manly. There's a Choice Hotel stat. Smith, then David Fifita.
5: That's a great run from Fifita. Bends the linebacker.
3: Last play, Ashton Ward from inside the 40. And straight down it goes for the fullback, Clay Fualalo, to bring it back. And the defence meets him and stops him on the 20-metre line. 1 minute gone, Beacon Trade scoreboard. Manly and Souths are nil all. Brooks, then Saab. And so Cam Murray gets him. So to Tola, out of dummy half, back toward the centre now. And it's Manly working it out from their own end. Last start, they lost to the Sharkies. But up until that point, things have been pretty good. Simpkin and then Lehi Hopewati, and then the Cheese gets him. And so too Talis Duncan. Short side. And Simpkin gets the pass away, and then it's going to be Paseka. Five, his own side of the halfway line. Adam G says tackle five. Back to Jamal Fogarty. This kick is high and coming down for Alex Johnson to take it on the full five out from his own line. Sends it back infield to Jai Gray, but there's nowhere to go. And he'll get up and play it back now to Cody Walker, a dummy half. Then for Alex Johnson once again. Bryce scoring machine, who earlier this year broke that record. And what scenes they were.
4: Noticing how tight this Manly defensive line is early in this game. They've got winger to winger inside the 20s. You see Brandon Smith take a dive from dummy half there. They keep that width in their line. It won't take long for the likes of Cody Walker and Jai Gray to start venturing and shifting into that space.
3: Now Smith on the last. Cody, I should say Ashton Ward, sends it down for Fualalo to take it on the full 10 out from his own line. 2.5 gone. Beacon Trade scoreboard. Souths and Manly are nil all. Expert comment, Seabus Super, Wade Graham and James Graham. And now Saab is going to be stopped there by Totola.
5: Yeah, strong defensive start from both sides here, with probably slight advantage to South Sydney with a couple of darting runs in that previous set of six. Brandon Smith and Cameron Murray, two superstars, making some inroads in the middle third of the field.
3: Hetherington now brought down by Totola. And we'll get up and play it to Simpkin and then to Jamal Fogarty toward the halfway. Fualalo, then Reuben Garrick, and stopped by Cody Walker. 10 metres inside Rabbitohs territory. That is tackle five. The dummy half sends it back infield now for Luke Brooks from 40 metres out. It's high, spinning down. Jai Gray takes it beautifully and is brought down by Ulukawatu. So 2 minutes or 3 minutes gone now. Beacon Trade scoreboard nil all. Alex Johnson sneaks up the sideline and makes a couple of easy yards. Then in a dummy half, Gray. And then the pass goes across to Sigwell, who's now tackled about 21 metres out from his own line. Back to the Cheese. Back to the short side, Talis Duncan. Tackle four, Rabbitohs in possession. Smith. And then for Cam Murray. Went to Ward, then on to David Fifita, and the big fella's been hard to put down so far tonight. Blade on tackle five. Ward once again from inside the 40 this time, and again Clay Fualalo stands his ground and takes it on the full. And for Bob Jane T-Marts, we might quickly go down to the sideline just to set the scene with our friend Brent Reed.
6: Yeah, Maroon, there's still some people coming in this ground. We're just about full now, and I'll tell you what, sir. With a relatively tame start by both these sides, are still working their way into the game. No real adventure yet in this football game, but I'm sure we'll see some soon enough.
3: Now Garrick will play it to Simpkin, and then Paseka over the halfway line. And of course, Bob Jane T-Marts, end of financial price busters sale is on now. BobJane.com.au. And we've got Wado, a penalty goes to Manly.
4: Yeah, Dave Fifita just
7: hits ground first.
4: Just heard the ref Adam G there. Just Dave Fifita one-on-one with the much smaller Luke Brooks. He actually gets in great position, but he just ends up too strong for him, Jimmy, as he picks those legs up. And certainly wasn't extreme, but a little bit dangerous, and the referee penalised straight away.
5: Want to stay silent on that one.
4: There wasn't much in it.
3: Now Fogarty, and then to Faololo. Faololo puts the fend on Cody Walker, brought down by Siegwald. Five gone, nil all Manly and South. Saab is dummy half, they're 10 metres out. Now it comes to Olakau'atu, goes inside the 20, turns. Can't get the pass away, 18 metres out on tackle two. It's Manly on the attack. Simpkin goes to Brooks. Brooks then gets a little pass away, and Paseka's brought down 10 metres out right in front of the post. Then right side to Jamal Fogarty, then Brooks. Brooks Faololo, quick hands required. Great tackle, Johnson on Garrick. Garrick is brought down, nine out and three in from touch on tackle four. Then played, Brooks has got it at first receiver. Steps off the left, gets it back to Olakau'atu. He probably could have scored on his own.
7: Tackle five.
3: Knocks
7: complete.
3: It on short. Well, he turned to pass shot, and wait, and I thought maybe all he had to do was reach out.
4: Yeah, it was a neat little play from Luke Brooks. Just back off the left foot, played inside to the big back rower. And I think he was in two minds, Olakau'atu, whether to try and promote the ball or just take them on himself. And he did neither, really. In the end, he's kind of got close to the line, tried to reach out, and just a loose carry. Made an error. Such a good opportunity early for Manly.
5: I'm glad that South survived that, because David Fifita just had a textbook big man on little man tackle. That's what got them the penalty. I wasn't in agreement with that, so really pleased that South Sydney held out there.
3: So now Jai Gray up the middle. South have the ball again. Nil all still. Six and a half gone. Brandon Smith is dummy half. Here's big Edward Cosey. I forgot how big this bloke is as he comes through the middle and brought down about 20 metres short of the halfway line. Struggling to get up and play it. He's claiming something's... He's taken a hit to the eye there by the looks of it. And now Cam Murray has it for South, brought down by Jake Trbojevic. That is tackle four for the South Sydney side. Smith goes to Totola. And again, the Manly defence is good. And they're about 11 their own side of the halfway line. Cody Walker from inside the 40 kicks. But Faololo stops it with the leg, picks it up about 15 out from his own line, and then comes back where he's brought down by Talis Duncan. That's tackle one. Gets up to play it back. Jamal Fogarty, and then Saab, a long pass back to the centre. Brooks, and then Brooks got it away to Kolar, and he's going to be brought down. That was nice shifting to the left side for Manly. We might call that our first Mick delivery well-played moment. In a dummy half is Lehi Hopewati, met by Cam Murray and Keon Kalaumatungi, and that's tackle three now. Simpkin goes to Trbojevic. Jamal Fogarty drops one under there for Olakau'atu, who's brought down by Cody Walker. Good stuff from Manly. Just inside South territory. Simpkin, and then Hetherington. And Hetherington, good yards again. 30 metres out. Tackle five, says Adam G. They'll go short side. Jamal Fogarty's kick is high, and the chase is on. Here comes Saab. Goes up. This will be knocked back. Tackle count restarts. Garrick has the ball for Manly. He'll get up and play it about 3 metres out. Right on the far sideline. Back in it comes to Brooks. Gets the ball away to Paseka. And he comes down.
5: Oh, the show's short on the left-hand side.
3: Ball gets up now. Comes across to Simpkin. Then Brooks. Quick hands. Faololo. Faololo is going to be held up by Graham and stop 10 metres out. And then at the play, the ball, it goes back to the right side with a long pass. Trbojevic, head down, bum up. And he's brought down. It's only tackle two for the Manly side. Now Simpkin again. Brooks left. Underneath goes Ben Trbojevic. Well, that's worked for them this year. He'll play it now 2 metres out. Simpkin, right side, long ball. Fogarty, still alive. Comes out to Olakau'atu. Duncan slows him down. Walker stops him. 2 metres out, tackle four. Short side, Simpkin goes on his own. Tries to burrow his way over.
7: Held up.
3: And
7: over
3: referee Adam G says he's held up. I tell you what, Simpkin was right on the spot.
5: Great tackle, Cody Walker. They're under some fatigue here, the South Sydney defence. Simpkin, nice show and go.
3: Short side, Brooks got the ball away to Garrick. Flopped it back inside. Cody Walker. I don't know what Cody Change Walker over. Was trying to do there, but nevertheless, here. It's a South ball.
4: No, I think either Garrick or Saab, he knew he was running out of in the touch outfield play. He flicked it back in and just ended up in Cody's hands. So it was a knock on. Here it is on the replay. Garrick it is. So he's running out and then just flicks it back, okay. Sort of goes forward into Cody's arms. He was hoping the play was called dead, which eventually it was, and they're going to play the ball 10 metres out from their own line.
3: Harvey Norman replay. Harvey Norman half-yearly clearances on now. Shop TVs, fridges, laptops, mobiles, furniture, bedding, and more in store and online at Harvey Norman. This is Edward Cosey once again. Gets up and plays it. Smith still nil all. 10 gone on the Triple M Beacon Trade scoreboard. Manly and Souths on Triple M and Listener. Then it's played back again. Now to dummy half is a little kick from inside the 40. Chance at a 40-20. That might be a 40-20. It is a 40-20. And it's a beautiful little Harvey Norman. We'll see that on the Harvey Norman replay. They just got into dummy half there.
5: It was Brandon Smith that got a quick play the ball. And Cody Walker, instinctive stuff from him. He knew he had to get there in a dummy half. And he just looks up, sees the space. Beautiful left foot kick to clear 40-20.
3: Oh, that's a beautiful kick.
5: Well played, South Sydney.
4: Can't defend that either. Just great execution from Cody Walker. Falalo, who tried his best to stop that play, but it was inches perfect.
3: Now, Smith goes left, and to Walker, and then to Talis Duncan. Brought down 10 metres out, still nil all. He'll get up and play it back. That dummy half is Brandon Smith. Then he goes across to Totola. Totola is brought down. And South's running towards the Sydney end, if you like, of Four Pines. David Fifita is met by Ben Trebojevic and brought down by Hetherington. That's tackle two for South. Gets up and plays it. The cheese. And then Koloa Matangi right under the post and about 2 metres out. So left they go with a long pass, Cody Walker. And then it went away to Jai Gray. For Talis Duncan, and Talis Duncan will take the tackle five out. Smith at dummy half once again. Cam Murray. Oh, Keon Kalawatangi. Wow. The front rower is going to gallop over for an early South Sydney try. They weather the storm, come back and get the points.
5: That is a thing of beauty. Cam Murray there. Just the tempo into the line. Obviously, this is off the back of an amazing 40-20. From Cody Walker, but Manly, they look quite comfortable with the shift options here. But Cam Murray, just the skies have passed, the weight, the trickery, the option. It's a great line from Keon Kolomatangi. That is all about the pass weight. That is sublime. That is so good to watch.
4: Yeah, well, it was well earned from South Sydney. Talk about a momentum swing. Had to defend a couple of sets on their own goal line, then a great set of six precedes that. Cody Walker 40-20, and they take full points. Just Ben Trebojevic just caught a little bit ball watching on Cam Murray. He's such a dangerous threat running the ball, whether it's overs line. You see Ben Trebojevic there on the replay, just all eyes for Cameron Murray, who wasn't really his man. If he kept coming across, ends up into his space. Of course he turns in to tackle him, but because he was so focused on Murray, Kalawa Matangi just able to shift his line and just beat him with the footwork.
3: Latrell Sigwalt and Pertek kick predictor 99%. On-field drama, yes please. Workside drama, no thank you. Drama resistance since 1980. Pertek is Sigwalt. He's kicked it. So the Rabbitohs lead 6 points to nil over Manly as Triple M rocks the footy.
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6: Well, you said it, guys. Smart play by Cody Walker. That's actually his third 40-20 this year. I think he leads the NRL in 40-20. So he's a master at that craft. And then it comes down to that South Sydney forward pack. I'll tell you what, they started with real intent tonight. We've seen it from Big Dave Fifita. Then you saw Keon charge on that ball from Cameron Murray. They're coming to play, South.
3: Beacon Trade, backing tradies with all the lighting, fans, switches and electrical all in one place. 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It's easier to get what you need and keep the job moving. Beacon Trade, let's make light work.
5: What about Ashton Ward there? He catches the ball off the kickoff. He looks for his runner. He can't see anybody. So he goes, oh, geez, I'm going to have to take this one. There's plenty of lads out there in year eight that are watching thinking I've got more size than him. As tough as they come, Ashton Ward.
3: And there now Kalawa Matangi, the try scorer. 14 gone, South 6-0. Beacon Trade scoreboard. Smith is dummy half now. Back to the centre, Ward. From outside of the 40, he will kick. But it's high and it's deep and it comes down for Lehi Hopewati to take it on the full for Manly. And driven back by Graham Cam Murray in the tackle as well. He's 20 metres out. Brooks goes to the centre, gets the pass away to Hopewati, to Akola, who's then brought down and plays it to Brooks. Then Clay Fowalolo offloads to Fogarty. Fogarty gets it away to Ulukawatu, who's eventually taken by Talis Duncan. 15 his own side of the halfway line. Short side Fogarty and Ruben Garrick. And Garrick on the halfway line for Manly. Good set after points as it's played back to Jamal Fogarty. Given to Kobe Hetherington. Winds his way forward and brought down just inside Rabbitohs territory. Back then for Jamal Fogarty to launch it downtown. Oh, it just bounces awkwardly for Gray. Gray goes back, picks it up right on the try line. Comes back into the field of play and gets right through. He's away. Jai Gray is away. He's up to the halfway line. The defence finally gets to him, but he's got support in Ashton Ward. He gets away from one and two and brought down. So they've gone 70 metres. 70 metres. Jai Gray, unit of beauty.
8: Oh!
3: Rabbitohs get a penalty. One goes to the bin. It's Clay Fowalolo who's been sent to the bin. Professional foul.
5: I don't know about that, Wade. Do you?
4: I want to see the other angle because he said he's worked him on the ground and then the ball's come out. I don't mind if it's just a blatant strip as we see the replay. Jai Gray, how often do we see this? A little bit of miscommunication and the young man just cuts across the field. That sharp footwork splits the defensive line. He's in the clear, does well, sums it up, finds Ward in support. This is the moment here. Fowalolo gets him, takes him to the ground.
8: No,
4: is it intentional to strip or he just comes loose?
5: I think he's just... It's a natural motion. I don't think he stripped the ball. Wade, I think you'd be far too kind to Ben Taborovic there in that defensive.
4: Yeah, it's two poor reads in a row. One on McCormick and that one. Yeah.
5: And as good and as sharp as the footwork of Jai Gray is, and we know he's electric with his pace, that is turnstile stuff.
3: 82% per tech kick predictor. Latrell Sigwalt will try and put the Rabbitohs up by 8, but remembering, of course, at the moment, Manly are down to 12 men with the young Clay Fowalolo in the sin bin. Here comes Latrell Sigwalt. That looks nice and straight and strong, and over she goes. Beacon Trade scoreboard, Souths 8, Manly 0. Triple M rocks the footy.
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6: Yeah, look, that incident actually happened right in front of me. It was about 10 metres from me. And I think it was a fair sin bin, actually, because I think he did work him over on the ground and force that ball out. And if that ball doesn't come loose and they don't make that mistake, I think Souths have a chance of scoring there. So for me, that was a professional foul, sin bin warranted.
3: Okay, that's our man Reedy on the sideline. 0457 101049. Plenty of people texting through while they work, which we love. Ashton Ward, a beautiful take from Ashton Ward. He'll get up and play it back now to Graham at dummy half. Souths 8, Manly 0. Manly are down to 12 men for 10 minutes. Repeating, Clay Fowalolo has been sent to the bin. So not the ideal start for Manly on the back of the Kieran Foran news. But there's a long way to go in this one. Fafita is brought down. He'll get up and play it. The dummy half now is Brandon Smith. Gets the pass away to Koloa Matangi. He's the try scorer for the Rabbitohs. 10 metres his own side of the halfway line on tackle 4. Brandon Smith back to Jai Gray. He always gets involved, the kid. And that brings up about 80 metres already on the Choice Hotel stats. Back now to Ashton Ward on the halfway line. Swerving down behind Lehi Hopewati. Oh, Cole is going to have to play at it in the in-goal area. Gets away from one. And now, Wado, Manly just want to hang on to this football as long as they can.
4: Yeah, an awkward one. Sent Cooler straight back deep into the in-goal. But his pace and footwork got him out. But South in the box position here. Play two. We have Manly Seagulls doing the tough carries now. That's Ben Dravojevic on play three, only 15 metres out from his own try line.
3: 0457 101049. Southie says, "G'day, James Graham. I heard you talking about weird jobs before. The Shire where I work, I am a roadkill collector." We'll come back to that. Manly have knocked that on, have they? And they're going to challenge
8: it. Last tackle was three. I believe he's making a tackle. When you shrugged him, you lose it.
3: Okay, Harvey Norman replay
5: required. This is a harsh call on Manly. They shift the ball out of yardage and Ola Kawatu looks to get some second phase away.
3: Yeah.
5: Oh, I think that goes backwards, though. For me, it goes backwards off the Manly player.
3: What did you... I thought...
4: Well, I'm happy either way, backwards or a strip from South Sydney. I know...
8: 10 seconds.
4: You know, his hand definitely... knocked it out. I know there was some force in the tackle, but either or, I would have been happy to see him take a challenge there.
3: Okay. South 8, Manly 0. South on the attack. Jai Gray gets away from one, brought down by Kohler. 19 metres out, played to the cheese. Sent across now to Crazy Joe Totola. 11 metres out from the Manly line on tackle 2. And then played to the cheese once again. Keon Koloa Matangi, St George bound beyond this season. 5 metres out from the Manly line, then Smith, then Ward, then Cody Walker for Fika. Oh, he needed to get that pass away to Graham, and that was a try. Tackle 4, Smith again, Totola tries to crash over. Tackle count restarts. And this is great news if you're a South supporter. Smith, Cam Murray. I thought he was going to go over on his own. Now he's about a metre out on tackle 2. Brandon Smith will have a crack now. Some of those Manly players were never onside. Smith goes out left and he's brought down. They're playing with a lot of guts here, this Manly side, defending their line. Played then to come across to Murray. The ball is loose. The ball is knocked back. No, referee says knock on South.
8: First touch on.
4: They've done well here, Manly, to hold South Sydney out. Went oh so close a couple of times. Brandon Smith had my heart in my mouth then for a second. Just an awkward hop on his knee. Did you see that? Oh, I thought he injured himself. He just mixed himself up.
5: He's actually hilarious in that play. We're trying to describe it. He comes right. He shrugs some players off. He goes left. He tries almost to put on a bit of a goose step and ends up tackling himself. Surprised he didn't injure himself. But South Sydney in that set of six, it was the play for David Fifita. They had someone come through in support way, like a lot of edge back rowers do. I feel they would have found points.
3: Now, Simkin. So Manly at least have the ball with about 4 minutes Clay Faololo left in the bin. Rabbitohs 8, Manly 0. Beacon Trade scoreboard, short side, Olukuwatu. Brought down just inside Manly's territory and gets up and plays it to Garrick. Back inside the Saab over the halfway line. Zigging and zagging at Foz Pines Park. Gets up and plays it now to Simkin. Then back in field it comes now. Wakeham. Wakeham got it away to Fogarty. Then Brooks. Brooks spins out of one tackle. Tell you what, Manly, they're holding their own with 12 men out there. This is tackle 4. Simkin will go back toward the middle. And then from Wakeham it'll go to Paseka. And Paseka is brought down by Cam Murray. Last play for Manly. Simkin goes short side. Then it goes to Fogarty. Up goes the kick. Jai Gray. Oh, he takes it, does he? No, that's offside. That's come off Gray into Alex Johnson. That's a Manly penalty and a real let-off for the Manly Sea Eagles as they trail 8-0.
4: Yeah, usually so safe under the high board, Jai Gray. Just gets this one wrong. I wonder if there's a little bit of wind up there. Just missed time the jump and unfortunately came down straight into the hands of Alex Johnston. Manly take their time here. It's still Faololo off the field. Just get through this set of six. If they get points, it's a bonus, but just taking time off the clock.
3: Now, tackle count restarts. It goes Simkin, it goes Fogarty, it goes Garrick, out to Saab, and with 12 men on the field, Manly look to have scored in the corner. Adam G points to the spot. Oh boy, we got a game on our hands. 8-4, Manly score a try with a player in the bin.
4: Always a bonus when you find the try line with a player in the sin bin. It was a strange play. Fogarty just sensed the space. It was Olukuwatu leading Cooler out the back, but he went straight through the middle of that, straight to Garrick. He caught it, did well here. Took the contact from Alex Johnston, who was caught short there, despite being a man to the advantage. And great offload from Garrick onto Saab, who just had a free stroll to the try line, Jimmy. It's great confidence there when you score score with a man in the bin, isn't it?
5: Yeah, it's huge. It looked like a pre-planned move. Olukuwatu on a skip line, and that was the sell, wasn't it? That just attracted all the South Sydney defenders, and it was a beautiful pass from Jamal Fogarty. But that is all about that decoy line, specifically using the big man to attract defenders. That helps disguise some of the players, just allows that freedom. Jai Gray punished for that error, but take nothing away. That is a beautifully put together play by that Manly right edge. Very different. Usually you go to that bigger man through the front door, especially with a player down, but that was sublime for Manly.
3: Here's Ruben Garrick. 51% Pertek kick predictor. South's 8, Manly 4. And this one's about 3 metres in from touch. Here comes Ruben. 20 metres back. Nice and straight. Beautiful kick. Beacon Trade scoreboard. South's 8 lead. Manly 6 as Triple M rocks the footy.
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6: Well, a smart play by Manly, and that's got this crowd back into this game away. You mentioned that there might be a slight breeze, but I can tell you there is a slight breeze. It's actually behind South Sydney, and I reckon it's about a four-pointer on the radar. So South's got that breeze at their back in this first half.
3: Thank you very much, Reedy, for Bob Jane T-Marts. 0457 10 1049. Tim Robbo and the boys are down camping in Wagga for Spider's 70th birthday. Bloody cold for camping. Have to have a couple of little drinkies to warm me up, waiter.
4: I'm going this weekend, the long weekend. Charlie's giving me Monday off, mate, so I'm going to take the kid down an hour, turn the phone off for a couple of days.
3: Yeah.
4: Be awesome.
3: Just sit there and smoke cigars and...
4: a couple of whiskies.
3: Beautiful. Well, happy birthday, Spider, old boy. Now, Ben Trbojevic plays it back to Simpkin, and then skipping around and skipping up the middle there is Cola. Now he's got the same tattoo as Olakau'atu down the leg. Gets up and plays it to Simpkin. Jamal Fogarty, Olakau'atu, Ruben Garrick. Ball's come loose, and the referee has picked that up. So still, play foul Lolo in the bin. I make it about 1 minute. South 8, Manly 6 on the Triple M Beacon Trade scoreboard.
4: Yeah, I really like this play. Run on last, you see an opportunity, but there's just got to be a sense on that edge. When you're running out of space, it's someone's responsibility to kick it downfield. Instead, they just turn it over meekly, and all that momentum they're building just lets that pressure off South Sydney.
3: Now, the other Latrell Sigwalch, and Garlick is out there now for South. He gets into dummy half. Sends it back infield, and it ends up with Ward. Ward is going to be brought down by Paseka.
5: Not quite sure what South City had in mind there. Tried to shift, they had no right to do so. Manly up in their faces. Sometimes you just got to cop your medicine, get through your set.
3: The Fita, Ward's kick, and brought down by Clay Faololo. So we're back to 13 on 13. And Kepi's out there as well for Souths. And while I've got a minute, James Graham, did you want to respond to that man who said, I work in the Shire where I live as a roadkill collector. So when you think you've said hello to all the trades, you haven't said hello to Southie, the roadkill collector.
5: Well, good luck and Godspeed.
3: There you go. Don't get run over yourself, Southie. Here's Brown. And then played to Simpkin.
5: Is that a council job?
3: Yeah. Jamal Fogarty. And then Garrick. Yeah, it's a cat. He says, I'm a Shire industry.
4: Plenty of fully unfortunate possums this time of year.
8: I fully understand the bays. Calling, but there's a duty of care with
3: the ruse. There's a penalty gone to Manly here.
4: There's not many ruses in the Shire.
3: High tackle. Oh, not in the Shire. Here we go. Ruben Garrick.
4: Unfortunately, hit and spin, and just as he's falling, his head makes contact with Duncan's shoulder.
5: Don't tell us Duncan's fault.
4: He can do nothing there.
3: Now, Manly, they trail 8-6. This is Trbojevic. And brought down by Garlick. We'll get up and play it. Short side, Brooks. Then to Olakau'atu. Inside the 20 goes the big fella. About 18 metres out from the south line on tackle two. It's played to Simpkin. Brooks shows it. Nathan Brown, the veteran of about five clubs, is 9 metres out from the Rabbitohs line. On tackle three. Simpkin shows it. To the left, goes to the right, almost fooled them, brought down 2 metres out. Tackle count restarts. Brown at dummy half. Then Brooks has it, gets it away to Cola. Cola to Fogarty. Fogarty to Clay Faololo. Brought down about 9 metres out from the Rabbitohs line and 10 in from touch. Ben Trbojevic back to the centre is Fogarty and then Wakeham. Then it went across to Brooks. Numbers again, Garrick. Garrick for the corner. Garrick! Oh, Alex Johnson did so well, but did he keep him out? I think he did. I think Alex Johnson has saved what would be a certain Manly try.
4: I think he has too.
8: We've got tackle three, mate. We've got no try. We just need to marry up when he grounds it and where the body is in relation to the touch line.
3: Harvey Norman, replay.
8: He grounds it on the first go.
4: It's a great job from Gary. He just gets on the outside of Sigwalt, but Johnston, all his experience, Just gets his body in the right position. He's got
9: contact's
4: his hand under the ball.
9: Contact's been cleared by the defenders. Just determining if Reuben Garrett grounds the ball.
3: Oh! Oh, hang on. Maybe he has.
4: No, his arm's out.
3: Oh, he's out. He's out. He's well
9: so on
3: out.
9: This angle, you can see that his body goes into touch prior to the ball being grounded on the touching goal line. We have a decision.
3: So that's no try. Harvey Norman replay. Harvey Norman half-yearly clearance is on now. TVs, fridges, laptops, furniture, bedding and more. Shopping store and online at Harvey Norman. No try to Manly. It's 8-6 South.
5: Yeah, they talk about finding a way sometimes. And that epitomises this effort from Alex Johnson, known for scoring them. But that try save there, he has no right to stop Reuben Garrick. A self spill of football.
3: There we go, they do too. It comes out to Lehigh Hopewati. He'll score. Simple error from Souths. And it results in a simple Manly try. And just like that, the game turns around on a dime. A simple, simple Rabbitohs error. Drop ball, scooped upon. Manly over in the corner. Lehigh Hopewati.
4: Well, that is the ultimate turning defence into attack, isn't it, Jimmy? Some tough contact here on the left-hand edge. I think it was Ben Chavoyevich. I'm just trying to see who was underneath there. Was it Luke Brooks? He picks up the ball as it's spilled from Campbell Graham. I thought young Ward had done a great job on Hopewati as he heads towards the trial. And here's the replay. It's Jake Chavoyevich. Bang. And Cooler up under the ball.
3: Ooh.
4: They lose it. We'll probably have another look at this.
5: I feel as though there's a sneaky hand in there from Jake Chavoyevich. You'll need second inspection.
4: The thing I'd argue is Olakuatu one down the other end.
5: Yeah.
4: Was more of a strip than I dare say that was from Cooler and Jake Chavoyevich. That was just strong contact in and around the ball. It's Campbell Graham's job to hold on to that.
3: And let's have a look at it again. Campbell Graham.
4: Yeah, see, I'm happy with Jakey just making a tackle there.
3: And then Brooks scoops it up. Lehigh Hopewati for the corner. Stopped by Ashton Ward. Gets up and goes again. That looks like it will be a try to Lehigh Hopewati.
5: Yeah, yet to be confirmed, though. So the bunker,
3: right,
5: I know we're confirmed. Credit to Manly. All the momentum with them.
3: So here it is. 51% Pertec kick predictor. No good. Manly 10. South Saint on the Triple M Beacon Trade scoreboard as Triple M rocks the footy.
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6: Well, I've just got a bit of a share of possession in the last 10 minutes. I mean, they've had 70% of the ball in the last 10 minutes. They've made the most of it, and the key for them was that 10-minute period when Fuluala was off the ground. They held their nerve then, and they're on top at the moment.
3: Thank you very much, Reedy, down there on the sideline, indulging in four pines and party pies. 0457 10 1049. Keep them coming.
4: He doesn't like pies, remember, Reedy? He hadn't had one for 10 years.
3: Yeah, he likes them if he's getting them for free.
6: And he's got a good memory, that bloke.
3: The ball comes across now. He likes four pines, though, don't you, mate?
6: You bet your bottom dollar I do.
3: And here's Garrick, and Garrick might have been taken high there by Cody Walker. Manly 10, South 8. The ball is played back to Jamal Fogarty and then given to Olakuatu. Sebi is listening in, yes. And the ball comes across to Brown. Sebi says, did you try that T-shirt on I sent you? Yes, I did, you creep. There's the ball kicked by Brooks over the head of Kosi into the hands of Jai Gray. This bloke, Sebi, sends me a T-shirt and says, try it on and take a photo of it for me. And it said, Tuma Pub or something. Here's Graham now. Manly still 10-8. Getting up to play it back. Ashton Ward at dummy half. Short side to Wedwood Kosi. He's the biggest winger since who? He's the biggest winger since who, Wade Graham?
4: Maybe Manu.
3: What about, who remembers Vainicolo?
9: Yes, I do.
3: Here's David Fita.
4: Oh, look at that. Talk about some heavyweights coming together for Fita and Olakuatu.
3: And it goes out to Garlick, who got it away to Murray. Crowd calling for a forward pass.
5: I hope they'd find each other. It's right edge against left edge there.
3: Back then now for Ashton Ward on tackle five. It's a high kick.
5: Or rather, the two right edges against each other. Wow. Wasn't that a collision to behold?
3: Now, Hopewati will play it to Brooks. And Manly now again working it out through their own end with Kohler. 10 points to eight, they lead on the Triple M Beacon Trade scoreboard. Fowalolo now is brought down by Kepi. Anybody's game, and a good quality game it is too. Manly have won seven and lost five coming into this one. Souths have won six and lost the five on the live ladder. Choice Hotel stats. Here we go now. Wakeham and Brooks and Bendrabojevic almost right through, but somebody just clipped him around the leg, and then Kalau Matangi tried to steal the ball, and the crowd's blown up like a second-hand lawnmower. There's a kick from Jamal Fogarty coming down fast. Up they go over the head of Alex Johnson and over the sideline. So no result there for Manly. It'll be a South ball.
4: Gotta take my hat off to the Manly bench. They've all come on and made a big impact. Nathan Brown has been fantastic since coming on. Four carries, 32 metres. Wakeham, very solid there in the middle as well.
5: You're right, Wade, but Souths will be so disappointed. They started so strongly out to an eight-point lead. Then they have the numerical advantage with Falalo going into the sin bin. And, yeah. For them to be unable to get points other than the two on offer with that conversion, then concede and then cough up a simple try to Manly with the spill from Campbell Graham. Coach Wayne Bennett at half-time, if it stays like this, boys, we've just got ourselves to blame here.
3: Now, Garlick will play it to Gray and then to Talis Duncan. Manly 10, Souths 8. When the footy's on and you can't miss a moment, get Macca's delivered for a 99-cent delivery fee. You've got to be on the My Macca's app. And Kalau Matangi is 80 zone side of the halfway line. Six left in the half. The dummy half is Garlick. And then it goes out to Cam Murray. The tackle count restarts. South's now over the halfway line with the football in hand. Played again to Garlick. To the middle it goes to Kalau Matangi. 10 metres inside Manly's end. They're already six agains in this game. Choice Hotel stats. Garlick again. David Fifita. Haven't seen much of him so far today. But he's had a couple of good runs. Now he's 29 metres out. Garlick. Garlick out of dummy half. Makes good yards for the Bunnies. Tackle four. 15 out. 10 in from touch. Then Graham. Then Ward, then Murray, away from one, a hint of obstruction. Referee says play on. You can hear the crowd, they don't like it. Last play of the set, here they go, left side, Cody Walker, left again, and Talis Duncan is brought down with the ball. Changeover. Let's go down to you on the sideline for Bob Jane, Brett Reed.
6: Yeah, Manly are about to make it on the change here. Jakic Vojvic is leaving the field. Big Sammy Lafoy is coming into the game.
3: Okay. Thank you, Reedy. Home game for Reedy tonight. He only lives up that way. And then Garrick was taken high surely there by Cody Walker.
8: No.
3: Well, Cody doesn't want to lose his cool, as he can do. Harvey Norman replay. We'll have a look at it again. But it's your basic garden variety high tackle. And Cody Walker's blowing up.
5: Yeah, we've seen that a couple of times, haven't we, this season. Go back to the six again earlier, though. The South Sydney earned one or gained one, Manly conceded one. It was play five. That sort of discipline can hurt you.
3: Simkin, short side, Hamoli Olakawatu. And driven forward, driven back, almost torn in two. Played to Simkin.
5: Oh, gee. And then, what a shot.
3: Well, that's
5: Kepi on Lafay.
3: Yeah.
5: Wow.
8: Shot-clock-on.
5: Whoa. That was some speed collision. That is a shot from Kepi. He wanted to make his mark. Lafay just steaming onto that. Working with his first carry.
3: Here we go. Let's go. I feel like Kepi has improved somewhat this year.
4: Again, just Wayne Bennett. What he does for players gives them the confidence, the opportunity, and just the belief in themselves. And you know, it was a great run from Lafay. He hit the ball with pace over the ad line. He was looking to make some indent into the defensive line of South Sydney, but Kepi read as we see Jai Gray again. So explosive and dangerous from a scrum.
3: Yeah, 110 ruck metres.
4: Kepi, you know, in years gone past, he might have understood that play was coming, but he just stayed in the defensive line. This year he goes, no, I know what's coming here. I'm going to back myself to get up and make an impact here.
3: Walker to Sigwald. Expert comments there from Wade Graham for Seabus Super. Back in field, Keon Kalau Matangi. 3 minutes left, first half. Manly 10, South 8. Kalau Matangi has knocked the ball off. He wants to challenge it. He wants to challenge it. He gets up, blowing up the lights, and wants to challenge it.
8: Okay, Wyatt.
3: All right, Wyatt Raymond's up there.
8: Tackle 4 complete, mate.
3: In the bunker.
8: South challenging decision of a loose carry.
4: It's always hard these ones, I find, as a player. When the referee sends it up, I've ruled tackle complete.
9: Nathan Brown is just wrapping up the ball and making a tackling action. There's no attempt to strip, and the ball is lost. The challenge is unsuccessful.
5: Ooh. I don't know.
8: 10 metres in, boys. Scrum.
5: But for me,
8: 10 metres.
5: Brown dislodges that. I mean, it's 6 of one, half a dozen of the other.
4: See a replay here. Is it Simpkins going on report for a little bit of work?
5: Chicken wing
4: action.
5: Been a while, hasn't it?
4: It's been a while since
3: Chicken Wing. South, no challenge left. Harvey Norman, captain's challenge for South, is gone. 3 minutes left in the first half of this game. Simpkin, long pass back to the centre, Brooks. And Manly have it about 30 metres out from their own line. Had to play the ball, Wakeham. And then Olakau'atu, this is what he does. He busts through about half a dozen tacklers and brought down just inside Rabbitohs territory. Then at dummy half we go, Brooks. Left again, it comes out to Kohler, skips across field, brought down and a good tackle there by Graham. Gets up and plays it 35 metres out. Now Brooks drops one underneath there for the veteran Brown, and he's 25 metres out from the Rabbitohs line on tackle 4. Right side, the ball is with Fogarty, then Brooks. Brooks is taken by Talis Duncan. Last play of the set, 2 to go in the half. Here we go now. Jamal Fogarty chips through. Picked up by Cody Walker. Too easy. Maybe that wasn't the option. Down to you, Brent Reed, for Bob Jones.
6: Yeah, guys, just confirming, Jakey Simpkin actually went on report. We believe it was for an arm twist as we used to know them. Chicken wing. The old-fashioned chicken wing may have come back. So Jakey Simpkin on report.
3: Maybe it's to coincide with the KFC, the big KFC promotion, the Kieran Foran coach. He thought he'd get a chicken wing in there. Maybe KFC said whoever gets a chicken wing in gets a free dinner box on the way home tonight. 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
5: I'll be going to Macca's myself.
3: Yes, I will be too, mate. I'm a Macca's man.
4: There's some new chicken nuggets there, actually. Yeah. Garlic and pepper.
3: Yeah, I go, man.
4: From Japan, Jimmy. You got to try it. I had some on the way in.
5: All the way from Japan.
4: That's what I said.
3: And Gray and Johnson and can't be stopped. Yes, he will be stopped by Ruben Garrett. And there's 1 minute left in the half. Sigwald gets in there, 30 metres out. Then to Cody Walker. Short side, Jai Gray throws a dummy. Oh, every time he touches the ball. He's brought down, though. Well, there's 50 seconds left in the half. Here's Walker. Then Cam Murray got away from the tackle of the big fella, Lafay. Then at the play, the ball on the last. Garlick, Cody Walker, neat little kick. Oh, taken by the fullback, Fa'alolo, who's had 10 minutes in the bin already. So he's a little bit fresher than the others. And Manly will probably...

0: So Nathan Brown into the defence of Talis Duncan. 7 seconds, 6 seconds left in this half. The ball comes back in field to Clay Fawalolo. He gets the pass on to Brooks. Brooks, the siren goes in the background. He gets it away to Benny Trbojevic. Tries the wrong foot, one or two of them. Gets a pass back then to Ulukawatu. No, it's not. It's Laffey. Then it's Fogarty. And then it's Simkin. Then it's Ulukawatu now. He'll look to offload. Handballs it back across to Fogarty, who gets it back to Garrick. It's a hot potato out there. The ball is we're into extra time. And then Nathan Brown knocks it on. Well, you've never seen the ball get turfed around and go nowhere. Now Brown and Fifita are pushing and talking trash with each other. And every time they pull them apart, they go back together. And now David Fifita wants to have another go. And now we're all okay. Nathan Brown and David Fifita. What a first half it was. Two entertaining sides. Rabbitohs got up to 8-0. And then Manly had one sent to the bin, scored a try. And at halftime, they lead 10 points to 8. Your commentators, thanks to Cbus Super. Wade Graham, James Graham, and of course, Brent Reid on the sideline and Anthony Maroon. We do it for Ream Hot Water. 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

0: Okay, keep those texts coming in. 0457 10 1049 at halftime. Manly 10 lead the South Sydney Rabbitohs 8-2 tries to 1, and a game that could go either way, really. How'd you see the first half, Wade?
1: Yeah, it's a really close contest. It was a nice start from both teams early on, going set for set. And then after some good defence from South Sydney on their goal line, Cody Walker comes up with a 40-20. And then Cam Murray steps up with Keon Kalongamatongi to score that try to really open the scoring. And it was all South Sydney until Clayton Falalo got put into the bin. And all of a sudden, the energy just shifted across to Manly, surprisingly, with that man down. Of a couple of back-to-back errors from South Sydney, Manly were able to find the try line twice and take the lead in this game. But still anyone's contest, Jimmy.
2: Sure is. Maroon, I can't remember who it was, but I listened to an interview and they asked, I had to see that one went with my eyes. How else would you have seen it? But look, I think South Sydney will come away from this really disappointed. I thought they started the stronger of the two sides, and then they just put the foot off the gas. They made a couple of mistakes and played with a little bit of complacency when they had the extra player on the field. And Manly came away with points, and then it was a simple error out of yardage, spilled ball from Campbell Graham. Souths only have themselves to blame for being behind on the scoreboard at halftime. They were looking in total control, and with the extra player, they really should have kicked on. I thought their middle forwards played really well. Keon, Murray, Brandon Smith, when he was onto the field, looking very, very busy. It is anyone's game at halftime, but I feel if Souths play their best, they get the win here, and Bennett and his troops will know that. Like I say, it's Souths beating themselves at the moment for me.
0: Okay, 0457 10 1049. Thiago, I think is how you say this name. Hi guys, my name is Thiago. I'm listening from Tenerife. I promised James I would listen. Have you been to Tenerife recently? Thiago is listening. Did you try and get us to...
2: I was trying to get free entry into this nightclub.
0: right.
2: Hey, listen to this on Triple M. So shout out to Thiago.
0: Good on you, Thiago. Thanks, mate, for getting back to us. Anyway, it's halftime. Manly 10, South 8. We'll be back with the second half as Triple M rocks the footy.
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17: Smith at dummy half once again. Cam Murray. Oh, Keon Kalamatangi, the front rower, is going to gallop over for an early South Sydney try. They weather the storm, come back and get the points.
2: That is a thing of beauty.
17: It goes Garrick out to Saad, and with 12 men on the field, Manly look to have scored in the corner. Adam G points to the spot.
2: That is a beautifully put together play by that Manly right edge. A self spill of football.
17: There you go, they do too. It comes out to Lehigh Hopewati. He'll score. Simple error from Souths, and it results in a simple Manly try. And just like that, the game turns around on a dime. What a first half it was. Manly had one sent to the bin, scored a try, and at halftime they lead 10 points to 8.
3: Triple M Ross Footy.
0: All right, Mitre 10 trade. 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For Fospines Park, Four Pines Park as it is, and as it's traditionally known, Brookvale Oval. As I say, it's not packed to capacity, but it's a really good Thursday night crowd. A little chilly in Sydney tonight, although very clear, and two well-supported old clubs with a great rivalry between each other. But Souths have won 8 of the last 10. Maybe the way this one's going, can Manly hang on? What's your early tip, or what's your tip at halftime, James?
2: Yeah, look, I think South Sydney, if they clean up their act, they'll get the victory. For me, they've played the better of the two teams so far. Big threat from Olakau'atu on that edge for Manly. They've looked their best when they've gone to him, and he's had that level of destruction in his game. But for me, yeah, South Sydney, if they don't win this game, they'll only have themselves to blame.
1: Oh, well, I tip Manly to start with, so I'll have to stay with them, Maroon. It's still anyone's game, but I think just 7 errors to South Sydney's 4, if they can clean up that part of their football, don't allow South too much opportunity attacking their goal line, I think they have enough attack to get this win.
0: Okay, next week, South's Broncos, and Manly have the bye next week. So, good opportunity, I guess, for Manly if they could just go on with the job here and take a little break, a little end of semester with 4 points, 2 points from today, and then, of course, the bye next week. Both sides out onto the field as we get ready for the second half, and we'll catch up with Brent Reed on the sideline shortly for Bob Jane T-Mart. They're doing great deals too. End of financial year, price buster deals at bobjane.com.au. So, the G-string, Adam G, about to get us underway for the second half of this game, with Manly leading 10 points to South Sydney's 8 on the Triple M Mitsubishi Triton scoreboard.
1: Did you ever do that, Jimmy? Like, come from the back fence, literally. Nathan Brown, he's known for it. He goes back and touches the back fence. They kick the other way, but were you a back fence guy?
2: Nope, I was too smart for that, Wade. Oh, what a start.
0: Yeah, that's Lafay.
2: You know what? When you're looking and you see Nathan Brown, you think maybe we won't kick to him, but you see Lafay off the back fence. Jeez, he made some strong inroads there. He's got Manly on the front foot to start this set. It's a great opening set from the Manly Seagulls.
0: There's Brown now taking the tackle and played to Simpkin, then Wakeham, and then it went across to Brooks Bendrabojevic. Kola holds it out in one hand, and David Fifita comes away with it for South. Well, that was a silly error.
2: Kieran Fawn will be filthy with that one after such a strong start. We highlighted from the Manly Seagulls making inroads through the middle. They shift to their left. Kola just carrying the ball in one hand so unnecessarily. Spills it. Gives South Sydney the first opportunity in the second half.
0: Here is Cam Murray. He's about 21 metres out on tackle three. And then Garlick goes toward Jai Gray, quick hands, Edward Kosi reaches back for it. And the big monster is brought down about 5 metres out on tackle four. Then Ward, and then Murray hung on to it. South on the attack. 10 metres out on tackle five. Murray will get up and play it back. Garlick is there, right side, Ashton Ward. Quick hands needed again, Jai Gray. And Lehi Hopewadi hangs on. A wonderful tackle and a great opportunity. A Mick delivery, well-played moment. Let's go down to you, Reedy, for a halftime update.
8: Yeah, it's a bit of an issue here, actually, with Sean Kepi, guys. He's come over the sideline, actually. He's leaving the field now. It looked like a dislocated finger, so he has now left the field. He's going straight up the tunnel for South, so that's a bit of a blow for South Sydney. In terms of halftime messages, look, Wayne just wanted his side to simplify their game in the second half. He also wanted to look after the discipline, because he thought they gave away a few penalties that cost them. In terms of Kieran Foran, looked really happy with their defensive intent in their first half. And he just challenged them to go again. The basic message was, if they don't score, we win the footy game. So, but just that news, Sean Kepi's gone up the tunnel with what looks like a dislocated finger.
0: Okay, thank you very much, Brent Reed, for Bob Jane T-Marks. There's Jamal, and he kicks it right on the halfway line, down to Jai Gray. The little fullback has it, gets it away to Alex Johnson, ricochets out of Simpkins' tackle, and he's brought down by Ben Trbojevic.
14: One step to the side.
0: Hang on, what's this? Okay, Adam G says play it again. Here's Edward Kosi. And Ben Trbojevic brings him down. Gets up and plays it back there to Ashton Ward. Short side for Graham. Down the sideline. Busts through one and two. Good run, Graham. And brought down about 15 short of the halfway line on tackle three. Now they're virtually right on the halfway. As it goes from Walker to Jai Gray. Jai Gray got the pass away.
2: Oh,
0: back inside to Gray. Gray's going to play it about 35 metres out. Good play from the little man. Alex Johnson in there at dummy half. Got the pass away to Cody Walker. And now it comes across for Hudner for the Rabbitohs. And he'll get up and play it on tackle five. 25 metres out. Murray. Ward kicks it 21 metres out. Up they go. Battered back. Still alive. South ball. Ashton Ward has it. Still tackle five. 35 metres out. Still the last play. He heads out left side. Gets away from one. Gets a pass on to Talis Duncan. Gray is there again. Changes direction. Back to Ashton Ward. Ward sends it up again. And this time it comes down for Clay Fowalolo. No, it's in fact Lehi Hopewadi who has it for Manly. No change. Mitsubishi Triton Raiders scoreboard. Manly 10, South 8.
1: Neither team's really settled into this first half. We just saw, you know, obviously Manly after a great set come up with an error, and then South a little bit tardy there on their last play. You see a shift here at the Gary. Both teams just a little bit patient coming out from the halftime break.
0: And Saab now. And that's tackle four, played to Simpkin, sent across to the middle for Wakeham. Then it went to Brooks, who got it away to Clay Fowalolo, who took the defence on and brought down by Ward on tackle five. Then it comes in from Brooks, back to Jamal Fogarty. 45 metres out, up it goes, it's spinning down. Oh, this kid, Jai Gray, takes it beautifully, gets a pass away to Alex Johnson. and backs up, but Johnson takes the tackle.
2: What about that from Jai Gray? So he catches the ball under pressure, finds a pass to Alex Johnson, and then he's not just willing to rest. He actually has the speed to loop round and then push support on the opposite side from which he just passed. That is all class from the South Sydney fullback.
0: Yeah, 10 runs, 140 metres on the Triple M Choice Hotel stats. 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Ward and then Graham. Manly 10, South say Graham is brought down. But it's the Rabbitohs on the attack. Tackle 5, 5 gone in the second half. David Fifita finds himself a dummy half. Back then to Ward. Does he know it's tackle 5? Puts himself under a heck of a lot of pressure. Then puts the kick up. Manly let it bounce. It's taken by Faalolo, who gets away from one. It'll be obstruction, surely.
2: Well, inside 10. No, it's inside the 10 here for South. And look, this is again another example of South not getting their last play options right there. It was, I really don't know how to explain it to our listeners, but there was just a complete and utter mishap there. They didn't really know which way they wanted to kick. Ward goes back to that short side, doesn't get enough distance on it. Fifita had played the ball and substantially was, you know, subsequently was inside the 10. That's really poor and frustrating from a South Sydney perspective.
0: Now, at the short side of the field, Brown over the halfway line. Triton Raiders scoreboard, still 10-8 Manly. Then Simpkin throws the dummy, creates a little bit of a gap, brought down by Ashton Ward. Manly looking good with the ball. Brooks a dummy half. Wakeham, soon as I said it, what about that? Wakeham knocks it on. Talis Duncan picks it up and turns defence into attack. Completion rate, Manly, 19 of 28. Choice Hotel stats. Seagwalls.
1: I've seen you come up with some beauties over the years. Oh, remember, mate, that was a pearl. Manly looking good with the ball. Oh, Wakeham drops it.
0: Unbelievable. Here's Hubner now, 10 metres inside Manly territory. Played to Garlick, sent to Murray. Then it went across to the little fullback, Jai Gray. Back infield to Graham. And South are only 20 metres out on tackle 3. This little Jai Gray is getting so involved at the moment. At the dummy half, Garlick, Ward, Hubner, Cody Walker, to Seagwalt. Then out it goes to Johnson. Tried, this will be 6 again. Picked up by Seagwalt. 6 again. Did the referee see that or not? He hasn't. So it won't be 6 again. It should have been. Seagwalt plays it to Talis Duncan. Cody Walker. Murray to Hubner. And the tackle count restarts now. Ball flops out the back to Garlick. They keep going right side. Here's Fifita. Flicks one out to Graham. Graham gets it over to Edward Cosey. Did Cosey get it down? Or did he flop it? Did he drop it? We'll have a look at this on the Harvey Norman replay. I thought it came loose.
1: Oh, I think he's confident. He's celebrating like he got it, Maroon. I don't think he could be that much of a fibber. Some great work with the back of the Hubner offload. We'll see this to Alex Johnson. It was definitely should have been 6 again there. They don't get it, but I think the referee realised and he got an IOU with the 10-metre one.
0: Yeah, yeah.
1: His next play. Hubner into the middle. Late offload. Gets the Manly defensive line going backwards. Ward to the feeder. Great work. Flick pass. Campbell Graham. Cosey, so much to do, and I think he gets that. I think that's a lock.
2: It's just whether or not he gets the ball down on the green of the grass or the white of the in-goal line. Does he keep his feet in touch here?
1: Oh,
2: it's very close. We're going to need a frame-by-frame replay. Great one hand. Yes, try time.
0: But is it on the right? The white line concerns me.
1: This is the side we will tell is in.
2: Yeah.
0: Yes. He had 3 millimetres to spare. And the great Edward Cosey, they haven't awarded it as yet. Our producer, Channel 7, Charlie. Right there.
2: Yeah, that's a try.
0: Or are we suggesting that his other leg is out?
1: No, he's in the air.
0: Okay.
1: I think that's a try.
0: Edward Cosey.
1: I hope it is for his sake. He celebrated.
0: If that would be his first Rabbitohs try.
2: Great build-up from Ward.
0: No, it's not awarded yet.
2: Well, I don't know if they're looking at Luke Brooks.
0: It's out. It's going to be out. That angle shows it as out.
1: Yeah, that angle there, but I feel like the other angle that
14: we're looking at the grounding rod advantage over from the 6 more.
1: See, right here, it looks to me when we slow it down that the ball is hits the grass there.
18: This frame, the ball is up, and on the next frame, it's grounded on touch and goal, and also looking at another angle.
2: What?
0: Yeah, it's not going to be a try.
2: I think it hits the grass first.
18: Ball is up, and then the next frame, the ball is grounded on the touch and goal line. And have a decision.
1: You know what?
2: No!
1: I can live with that from that last angle and explanation.
0: No try, Rabbitohs supporters. No try.
19: I've played on from that, from Jake Simpkin.
0: So.
19: Jake Simpkin. Six tackle.
0: Yeah.
19: Six.
1: Yeah. See that angle there.
2: That looks like it's on the ground.
0: Yeah.
1: That angle there, it does.
19: Stand down.
1: And the referee awarded it.
2: It went up as a try. I think harsh a bit. And Souths have been harshly done to there.
0: Turning point of the match, that one. No try. Edward Kosi Saab plays it to Simpkin. And Olukawatu has it now. Manly 10, Souths 8 on the Triple M Triton Raider scoreboard. Thanks to the new Mitsubishi Triton Raider, break new ground. Simpkin, Brown, turns Brooks. Left side Fualalo, then Kola over the halfway line. And I think Campbell Graham got him high. He just got him high. Not a lot in it.
1: Oh, it's a hard tackle. That one on the outside, Kola with all his speed. Campbell Graham just trying to wrap it up, and again, not much in it. If anything, a little bit high. Years gone by, that'd be just...
2: It just goes for that sweeping action, doesn't he?
1: You have to, because if you don't, Cola's going to put out his fend. You've got to anticipate that, and just gets it a little bit wrong.
0: Here's Brown now. Manly on the attack with a two-point lead. And 9 minutes gone in the second half of this game. Left side, Brooks. Left again to Kola. Inside the 40 goes Kola. Puts the fend on the littler man, Ashton Ward. And then brought down by Hubner. At the play, the ball, Ben Trbojevic skips across field. Then straightens up, 18 metres out. Good run from Benny Trbojevic. He'll get up and play it on tackle three. Simpkin, Fogarty, Olukawatu. Fowlolo, he'll score, will he? Yeah, he does. Nice try to Clay Fowlolo from Manly. He looked at his wing, he had him at sixes and sevens, and he went over on his own, and Manly go up 14-8.
1: And what a find he's been, Fowlolo at the back there, deputising for the Tommy Trbojevic, and in years gone past, we've seen Kola go into the fullback position, but Fowlolo, he's really made it his own, and probably what I didn't realise about him, Jimmy, is his ball playing ability, just here out the back with his speed, his run threat, but also the ball out in two hands just shows it to Saab, which allows that little bit of space to open up. Alex Johnson knows, oh, we're going to check that. That could be a knock-on at the play of the ball.
2: Yeah, we're going to have to closer inspection. But what about the ball-playing skills of Olukawatu here? Usually a barnstorming back row. Gets early pill from, I think it's Jamal Fogarty. And you know, the South Sydney defenders just anticipating him crashing into the line there. A nice, slick set of hands from Olukawatu to Fualalo out the back. We are going
1: to
2: need...
1: That has to be a knock-on, does it? I know it's unlucky. It gets stuck to his head. He's probably got the sticky spray on it. But I'm sure he plants the ball and it comes up. That's a knock-on.
2: Look, if you're going to take that try away only less than a set of six to go from South...
1: This has got to be...
2: Trbojevic here. Yeah, that's a knock-on. That is a knock-on every day of the week. Look, that is a knock-on.
1: Unfortunately for him, he's got the sticky stuff on his hand, right? And the ball's got stuck to it, and he's trying to plant it. That has to be a knock-on.
2: They missed that.
0: They've missed a knock-on. They've missed a blatant knock-on
2: and,
0: here.
2: And that is...
0: Oh, no. Hang on. Are they stopping it now? No. Play on.
2: That is eligible to be looked at. It should be looked at.
0: Here's Garrick's kick. No good. Oh, hang on, it's come back round. It's a goal. So it swerved back in, hit the upright and went over. Manly 16, Rabbitohs 8 on the Triple M Mitsubishi Triton Raider scoreboard. Down to you on the sideline, Reedy.
8: Yeah, well, that was unbelievable scenes because John Sutton, who's the assistant coach in South Sydney, while Reuben Garrick was lining that kick up, he saw the replay on the big screen. And at that moment, Cam Murray, the captain, was coming off the field. He'd been replaced. So as he walked up the sideline, John Sutton ran up to him, pointed to the big screen and said, he's knocked it on. Cam Murray's gone to the referee as Reuben Garrick's lining up that kick and said, he's knocked that on. You can see he's knocked it on. And he obviously got waved away because it's too late to challenge it. So crazy scenes here on the sideline. In terms of South, Sean Kepi is now back on the bench. He's got that thumb strapped up and looks like he'll be available to come back in this game.
0: Good stuff, Reedy. Very controversial stuff. Fayalalo's gone up the tunnel, but look, to, in a nutshell, what's happened there. As hang on, now they shift early here, Manly. Cole is almost through. What's happened is Benny Trbojevic has gone to get up and play the ball, just knocked it on because the ball got stuck to his hand, and then a try resulted off that play.
1: I think we can debate the Edward Kosey put down, whether it was in goal or the line it went dead first. There's no debate about that one. That was a blatant knock on for Ben Trbojevic.
0: Absolutely. All day long, a Manly fan wouldn't argue that. From inside the 40, Manly kick it straight down the middle where Jai Gray is there to pick it up. And take off again, no Wakeham's got him. Manly 16, South 8 on the Triple M Mitsubishi Triton Raider scoreboard. Played to Cody Walker, then given to Alex Johnson. And the veteran will take the tackle. Of course, the new Mitsubishi Triton Raider. It's the car, formidable off-road ute built specifically for Aussie terrain. The Triton Raider is equipped with upgraded suspension, all-terrain wheels and tyres. And it still has that 10-year warranty. You can't frighten a Mitsubishi Triton Raider. Garlic at dummy half. Then it went to Ward. Ward got it away to Walker. Walker to Graham. Can he create something? Can he create something? No. We've got Folletti out there again. You can't miss that haircut. 31 metres out the Rabbitohs. Back to Cody Walker. Up it goes from 30 metres out. And it's knocked on. Is it knocked back?
20: Play the ball.
0: Okay. Yep. That'll be knock on Souths.
1: It's their last play option, Souths.
20: Jake, where you
1: really
20: are, 2 metres.
1: Let them down in this second half. Not so much the kick this time, but the chase. Fafita just gets, oh, as Ward gets up and just bats it back. And
0: oh, that made a mess of that.
1: Three kicks in a row. They just haven't been able to build any pressure on Manly or sustain any of that field position because of their kicks.
0: Absolutely mad woman's breakfast, that one. Here's Simpkin down on the sideline, Brett Reid.
8: Just an update on Clayton Falalo. He is now out of this game. It's a hamstring problem. He will not be back.
0: Thank you, Reedy. And the ball comes across now for Wakeham. And now Jakey Trbojevic. Manly 8, Manly 16, South 8. Still plenty of time to go. 8 points the difference. But Rabbitohs did lead 8-0 as it comes across to Wakeham. He's into space. Garlic got him high. Garlic got him shoulder, and it's high, says Adam G. Garlic is the player. Garlic is the culprit. But Manly just cut a little hole through South there, Wado.
1: Yeah, great play from Nathan Brown. Just the speed over the ad line. Just attracts the attention of Dallas Duncan. Then there's a nice little short ball off Wakeham, as you see Olakuwatu just shrugging off players. How strong.
0: Now Olakuwatu plays it. Now Brown goes inside the 20.
1: He's been good, Brown.
0: 15 metres out. Penalty 7-2 Manly. Choice Hotel stats. Tackle count restarts. Jake Trbojevic, 9 metres out from the South Sydney line. Gets up to play it back. Simpkin then goes to Jamal Fogarty. Back inside for Ruben Garrick. Tries to make it to the try line on his own. Brought down a metre out. He'll get up and play it back. Aitken is out there now for South. It goes to Wakeham. Left side now, Brooks. He got it away to Kohler. Away from one. And then passes it out to Folletti. Folletti gets away from one. And little Jai Gray is there to bring him down about 4 metres out. At the play the ball, it goes from Hopewati to Brooks. Brooks to Wakeham. Wakeham then Fogarty. They'll go right side. Fogarty goes right through. Great tackle to bring him down, Talas Duncan. Play number four now. Wakeham is dummy half for Manly. Gets it on to Jakey Trbojevic, who is, oh, he's brought down right on the try line. Last play, Manly, Simpkin, Brooks, Ben Trbojevic crashes over. Does he get the ball down? He crashes over. Does he get the ball down? I think he does. And Ben Trbojevic, he scored a couple like that this year. Manly go up 20 points to 8.
2: Yeah, over on that left edge, just a dominant set of six from the Manly Seagulls. Great drop play from Luke Brooks. Aggressive line. Let's see if Jai Gray, he puts his body on the line. Referee in great position. Yeah, that's a try all day, Wade Graham. That is, it's great line running though. That drop line, it takes some courage to do, especially so late and into the line. You do leave yourself exposed. Nice play from Brooks.
1: It's great awareness, Jimmy, because it's last play. So Brooks, he understands Dave Fafita, the opposite back row. He's going to be putting pressure on him because of that last play and kick option. Late drop. If the back row commits to Brooks, well, it becomes a foot race with that middle defender trying to tie up, and it was, who was it, Keon there coming across, just this late into the half, a little bit of fatigue, that one-on-one tackle, it's a wonderful opportunity for a back row to be in, and that time, Benjavojevic takes advantage of it.
2: Yeah, excellent from Brooks to drag that,
1: yeah, well, look
2: that
1: at
2: chaser away.
1: He,
2: yeah,
1: he
2: Fafita
1: knows,
2: drags
1: he knows,
2: all the
1: yeah.
2: way, and like you say, that middle forward then, the heat is on him to close that space, and with the level of fatigue, very difficult task.
0: Now Garrick, and right over she goes, Pertek kick predictor. So Mitsubishi Triton Raider scoreboard, Manly 22 leads Souths 8, down to you on the sideline, Reedy.
8: Well, a little bit of a tough old start this game, didn't he, Benjavojevic? Missed a couple of tackles early on, but much like his side, they've been a lot more consistent and a lot more dangerous after the opening 10 minutes. And he's had a good old game, Benjavojevic, and a great season, actually. And South Sydney, they've gone on the bench now. Brandon Smith and Junior Totola are back into this game.
0: Okay, Reedy on the sideline. Bob Jane T-Mart's end of financial year price buster sale is on. bobjane.com.au, Manly 22, Souths 8. So I guess fitting if they can hold on now, given Kieran Foran news and given their record coming into this game, Simpkin.
1: Well, it doesn't matter what happens now, but we've already got the talking point for the game, don't we?
0: Yes. Manly were given the try.
1: The Kosi no try.
0: Yep.
1: And then on the back of that, the try
0: by
1: Benjavojevic by the ball.
0: Absolutely.
1: Highly
0: absolutely.
1: Questionable.
0: Oh, Benjavojevic, no question, was a knock-on. No question, it was a knock-on in the ruck. Ball is with Olakau'atu, and he'll play it just inside Rabbitohs territory. But 14 points the difference, though. DeSouth did lead 8-0 at one point. Here's Wakeham, straightens it up, then gets it to Brooks. Brooks to Benjavojevic again, and he'll be brought down about 11 metres inside South's end on tackle 5. At the play the ball, Simpkin. Back for Fogarty to kick. The chase from Wakeham is good. Jai Gray gets there first. Folletti gets him and twists him down. He'll get up and play it back to Ward. Here's Edward Kosi once again. And he's going to play it about 12 metres out. Triple M Choice Hotel stats. 7 penalties to 2 Manly. And in all, 9 restarts in this game. Left side. And it's Totola. Yeah, Crazy Joe Totola, 11 or 21 metres his own side of the halfway line. Played to Brandon Smith. And Aitken now has it for the Rabbitohs. Journeyman of quite a few clubs now. Then out of dummy half, Smith.
2: That's a penalty.
0: And then to
2: Ward. How is that? He's kicked to 40-20, mind 20. You.
0: 40-20.
2: That should be a 6 again. Manly player clearly in the roof, obstructing the pass.
0: But Ashton Ward has kicked a 40-20, two 40-20s for South tonight. That is going to prove to be one of the most important plays of the night, given that it's 22-8, and they need points, and they need them now.
19: 40-20,
0: yeah. So Brandon Smith takes the tap, gets it to Totola. And he's going to be playing it now about 10 metres out from Manly's line. Smith is a dummy half. Aitken now. Went on his own, Aitken. You and Aitken. He's strong. He's 2 metres out from the Manly line. On play 2, Brandon Smith. Ward. Cody Walker. Walker. Lovely ball to David Fifita. He goes over without a hand laid on him. And the Rabbitohs say, we're not done yet, baby. 22-12 on the Triple M Mitsubishi Triton Raider scoreboard.
1: Yes, twice tonight South Sydney off the back of 40-20s have been able to capitalise straight away. We spoke about the work of Brooks and Benjavojevic up one end. Well, this is just too simple for South Sydney. Cody Walker just gets in deep there, squares up. He got to Luke Brooks, which is, you know, a long way short for that Manly defensive line. And then the young man onto the field for Letty. He's just a sixes and sevens there. He came up with air. Big Dave Fifita. He is the threat. You need to
2: protect
1: that.
2: I think he goes, I'm going to go for the man out the back.
1: Yes. Not many people want to stand in front of that. That man, Dave Fifita, close to the try line. But boy, he needs to step in with him inside shoulder.
2: Oh, you've got to at least try. I mean, put your body on
1: the
2: line.
1: That's the rule, Jimmy, on that edge. Like, if you get to if you're going to be exposed, let him go pass around you. Mm. You can't let him come through the teeth like that.
0: 92% Pertek kick predictor. Sorry, guys.
1: It wasn't the young man's fault. That was a long way short there. Cody Walker shouldn't be able to get to Luke Brooks.
0: Latrell Sigwalt. Two from two tonight on the Choice Hotel.
1: He's a great kicker of the football.
0: There he is. That one's nice and straight too. Over she goes. Rabbitohs strike back on the Mitsubishi Triton Raider scoreboard. It's now Manly 22, South 14. Down to you, Reedy.
8: Yeah, he's got a solid old game. Dave Feeder on his return, obviously from injury. Look at the Choice Hotel stats. 105 metres, 7 tackle busts, and now a try. Interestingly, Queensland on the lookout for a forward. No Pat Carrigan. For Origin 2, Dave Fafita might have put himself in the mix with this performance tonight, potentially.
1: What about someone like a Kobe Hetherington there, Reedy?
8: Yeah, it's not a bad shout. It's not a bad shout, Wado.
1: This thing, like, to come on, that middle third, combat the likes of Murray and Victor Radley. I really like Hetherington as a player. He's tough. Give room now,
8: square! Can't lose, Wado. They're all Queenslanders, mate.
0: Expert comments, C-Bus Super. Not so expert comments also from C. Boston.
2: There's plenty of time here for South Sydney. Like, over 18 minutes left on the clock, only 8 points behind. And the closer it gets, the more controversial that decision to reward that try.
1: Two, back to back.
2: Yeah.
0: Now, Walker, Talis Duncan. And that's the last play. At the play the ball. The cheese to Ward on the halfway line. Down for Manly to take it on the full 10 out from their own line. It's Lehi Hopewati. Oh, he throws a terrible pass. Back behind Jason Sabu, goes back to pick it up. That's a coach killer.
2: That was one of the worst.
0: And then it's play two.
1: Sometimes, honestly, Maroon, these outside backs, they get these ideas in their heads. And as a forward, you're tired, you've made 30-odd tackles, there's 15 minutes to go in the game, you turn around to retreat back after a kick, and then you see your outside back do that.
0: Yeah.
1: Just, mate, carry the football.
0: Yeah right. Yes, you just you could just strangle the bloke. Here's Folletti playing in this. Comes out to Paseko from Simkin. Paseko's a wall. Now, Paseko's... Paseko's...
20: Ruben, Cody.
0: Okay, now what are we thinking here?
2: If Brandon Smith is just hit below the knees of Paseka.
0: All right, let's see this happen.
2: Paseka's through the line. Brandon Smith.
20: Yep. Brendan.
2: It looks a lot worse than what it is.
0: You know, it's because Talis Duncan's got Paseka up top.
2: It's below. The first point of contact is below the knee.
0: Well, that's Brandon Smith. Brandon Smith is on report for that tackle.
1: He won't be in trouble. It looks spectacular, but once I have a look at it slowly, it's not too much.
0: 17 to go. Manly 22, South 14. Really is anybody's ball game. 8 to go. Ball is played to Simpkin, and then it went to Jamal Fogarty, who got it away to Jake Trbojevic. 18 metres out. And
20: back in the red line.
0: He's going to play it to Simpkin again. Left side of the field.
20: Ashton move.
0: Brooks to Paseka.
20: Cowboys hold. Go three. Ashton.
0: Back to Brooks again. Wakeham has it now. Jamal Fogarty got it away to Olakau'atu. He's brought down by Talis Duncan.
20: Hold in. Go four.
0: You're overtired, James. You're overtired. Here we go. Fogarty. There, Brooks. Then Paseka again.
2: Oh, shot Brandon Smith.
0: And he's brought down 11 metres out on tackle 5. 16 to go in the game, 8 the difference. This kick from Jamal Fogarty across the face of the post. Batted back by Alex Johnson over the sideline.
2: It is a tiring job working drive, isn't it?
0: It is tiring. I got up too early today. I got up early.
2: What, grandkids over? Or?
0: No, I knew the phone was going to ring at 6:30, Triple M Dubbo. And me mate up there, Triple M Dubbo, Matho, I knew he was going to ring at 6:30. And you know when you wake up at 10 to 6 and you go, I can't go back to sleep now.
2: Was he calling for work to get you on the air? Or?
0: Yeah, he was calling to get the tips. Now there's the... David Fafita is offside in the goal line dropout. David Fafita is over the white line in the goal line dropout. handing Manly a penalty right in front of the posts.
1: Yeah, I think, you know, 8-point lead, you just keep the pressure on here. Strike. Ola Kawatu on one side, Ben Jovojevic on the other.
0: So they opt for the tap, 10 metres out. Ola Kawatu, penalty's 9-2. Ola Kawatu is just about going to get there on his own. Gets up and plays it back to Sipkin. Long pass back to the middle, Wakeham. And then give it a Paseka 10 metres out. Manly 22, Souths 14. Left side again, Sipkin. Then Brooks. And then Cola brought down 2 metres out from the Rabbitohs line. Sipkin goes on his own, goes on his own. Oh, they do well in the end. Again, it's Jai Gray who stops him. Tackle four, played to Jake Trbojevic. Wakeham, right side Fogarty. Right side Brooks, quick hands needed. Garrick, beautiful little offload or a beautiful take, one or the other. Last play of the set for Manly. And they'll get up and play it on the last. Back now for Jamal. Holds it on tackle five. Wakeham now kicks it. Touched by a South player. And I think you'll find it's Hubness knocked it on.
6: Knock on by you.
0: Okay.
6: And then I thought Lockie might have as well.
0: Okay.
6: First one, Manly. Scrum.
0: Okay, first knock on Manly, South ball. Manly 22, South 14.
2: Did well to hold on there, South Sydney.
6: Because he had possession.
2: Strong defence. It's a bit of a scramble here with the pressure on the initial kicker. Fogarty finds a pass. There's players in front, there's players behind. It's a bit of a mess there. South Sydney come away quite lucky there with Manly knocking the ball on, but strong defence in that set of six from South.
6: Yeah, but not before.
0: Now, 13 minutes, 50 seconds left. The next game we have for you is Newcastle and Melbourne, and that will be tomorrow, 6 o'clock live on the Triple M network. With Woodsy and I think Luke Keary's involved with that one here. Okay. Adam G is just talking to the boys like they're little children.
2: Are you involved in that one tomorrow?
0: I am, mate, yes. Yes, indeed. Now, Latrell Sigwalt. Oh, well, little a man is dragged across field about 10 metres. Down to you, Brett Reed, Bob Jane.
8: Yeah, well, Cameron Murray, the South Sydney captain, has just come back in this game for the last 13 minutes or so.
0: Still anybody's game too. 8 points the difference.
1: Manly sensing how close the game is. A really strong defensive set here. They've got South Sydney pinned in their own 25 on play four. As we see Brandon Smith, that's a nice carry.
0: And fourth tackle. And then it went across now to Cam Murray. Last play of the set. Smith goes to Ward from inside the 40. Can we get three 40-20s, I hear you say? No. Taken by Manly on the full. And again, Hopewati passes it back to the centre. He's just he's inviting trouble into his life.
1: He must be carrying a busted shoulder or arm because that's normally the biggest part of his game. Is his kick return and his tackle breaking. So for him to be passing so early, he can't be 100%, I'm guessing, Maroon.
0: Here's Hamoli Olakawatu. Expert comment, Seabus Super, build your something the smart way. And still 22-14, Manly leads South. Mitsubishi Triton Raider scoreboard. The Triton Raider. Hetherington now will get up and play it back. Wakeham is at dummy half, 12 to go. Then it goes to Trbojevic. Brooks, Ben Trbojevic now. A stop by Fifita. About 19 metres inside Rabbitoh territory on tackle five. Wakeham, Jamal Fogarty kicks from 30 out. Up she goes, spinning around and coming down and loose.
6: You don't even compete,
0: okay.
6: Lehigh.
0: Okay, Lehigh Hopewati.
1: Oh, we're even back. Compete. The disrupt
6: straight
1: is
6: across
1: back.
6: His vision.
0: Yeah, Lehigh's been done for a disruptor. You don't even compete, you heard out of G's, eh?
6: Dave, are you timing it?
1: He's had a bit of
6: what?
1: Chat today, hasn't he, yeah. Adam G?
6: Yeah. I don't have a genuine contest from Lehigh. I believe he comes straight through the line of the ball and then just pulls out, which affects the ability to catch.
1: We're back to disrupting.
0: Harvey Norman, captain's challenge, and that is the challenge, yeah. Manly have the challenge left. South don't have a challenge. Here it is on
18: the
0: Harvey Norman replay.
18: Hopewati. He does not genuinely compete for the contest and jumps past the line of the ball and impacts the ability of Campbell get Graham to compete. The challenge is unsuccessful.
0: Okay.
2: Yeah, I mean,
0: Harvey
2: just pull his hands out, but it's a very windy night.
0: Half yearly clearance on now, Harvey Norman. Telly's, fridges, Laptops, mobiles, betting, and more in-store and online at Harvey Norman.
1: Half-yearly clearers. I thought we cleared out the disruptor rule, and now
0: it's Reed's head again. Maybe it's a disruptor half-yearly clearance. Ward. And then for Crazy Joe Totola. 11 minutes remain in this game. Smith and Aitken. And Aitken is stopped by Wakeham. On tackle two, Smith again, short side Ward. Ward, Walker, Walker, Graham, and then Lehi Hopper-White. Surely Lehi took him high, he did. And the Rabbitohs get a penalty, which will invite them down to the right end of the paddock. 22-14, 10 to go.
1: Oh, they love this moment, don't they, South Sydney? They kick downfield. Set piece star, there's nothing in that, but we've seen it consistently blown. A high tackle tonight, so about time South's got one their own way.
0: Penalties 9-4 to Manly. Choice Hotel Stats. Cam Murray is brought down about 35 metres out. South's on the attack, not too late. 8 minutes left in the game, or 10 minutes left in the game, I beg your pardon. Cody Walker, maybe David Fifita's knocked that on. Referee says knock back. I don't know if I agree with that, but anyway, play on. Cody Walker will take the tackle, and Edward Cosey gets up. At dummy half there, Cosey there, then gets the pass back to Graham. Graham is brought down about 12 metres inside Manly territory on the fourth play of the set. At the play the ball, it's the cheese. Then it goes across for Cam Murray. Then it ends up, it goes across to Jai Gray. Out to Alex Johnson, the winger. Away from one, he needs to offload and he can't. And he's brought down on the last play of the set. Young Latrell Siegwalt, a dummy half. Then to Ashton Ward. Then it went to Cam Murray. Then it went to Cody Walker. He kicked for the open spaces, but Lehi will get there way before Edward Cosey and take the tackle. And then Edward Cosey flops on him again and gives away the silliest penalty in the history of rugby league.
2: That was...
0: Oh, dear, oh, dear.
2: Yeah, that was really poor. It was a great kick from Cody Walker. Probably just looked for an extra bounce, a little bit more kick, and he maybe would have forced a repeat set, but no idea what's doing there with Cosey. Just doesn't need to make that extra effort. The advantage actually is if you get Manly to play the ball quickly there, because your defensive line is set, hardly anybody back. Yeah, silly play.
0: Now, here's Folletti.
1: It's got the feeling of golden point in this game, I think.
0: Then Cam Murray onto Hetherington.
2: Then Wakeham. Keep Maroon awake.
0: Here's James Trbojevic. I think you've gone beyond time, mate. You're into overtime territory. Ball is played to Wakeham. Fogarty goes right. Then back in field goes Kohler, who straightens up. 33 metres out, 8 to go. Manly 22, Rabbitohs 14. Then Jake Trbojevic straight into the line where Cam Murray brings him down. Last play of the set, Wakeham has it from a quick play the ball. Then Fogarty, Olukawatu, out to the winger, Saab goes over in the corner. And if they convert this, that will be enough, I think, for Manly tonight. 26 points to 14. Saab goes over in the corner. Manly looking sharp. Very quick play the ball, and I believe that was the last tackle. Let's have a look at it again. James Graham, great try to the winger.
2: Yeah, it sure was. And again, Olukawatu varying his game with that nice bit of ball playing. Looks as though he's just going to take and engage the defensive line and have that destructive run. But the ball goes out the back. A nice tip on to Jason Saab, who has plenty of work to do to finish this one off. Yeah, it's Olukawatu out the back to Cole. A beautiful hands, doesn't even catch the ball, just tips it on with his fingers. Then Saab in and away on Latrell Siegwell, and he's just too tall, strong and powerful. And maybe that's the game for Manly. I'm not going to write Souths off just yet. Big conversion coming up here for Reuben Garrick.
1: Yeah, big conversion, Jimmy, but very slick to find that try. A couple
0: beautiful
1: of nice
0: try.
1: Moments. Kohler just to tap on, and Saab plenty to do there. Plenty to do. The little in and away on Siegwalt.
0: There was that was a beautiful try. Manly 26, South 14. 41% Triple M Pertec kick predictor. Pertec's hoses don't crack under pressure. 24/7 national service at Pertec. Here's Reuben Garrick right on the sideline. This could seal it. This could seal it for Manly if Ruben can kick this one. The former Gerringong Lion, and comes in from the sideline. Nice and straight, nice and strong. Over she goes. Manly 28, Souths 14. Down to you on the sideline, Brent Reed.
8: Yeah, and South Sydney's discipline's really hurt them tonight, particularly in this second half. They're giving away six penalties in the second half, 10 penalties overall. And again, Manly will piggyback downfield then by another penalty that South Sydney gave away. So unless they fix that up, they're not going to win a lot of games going home from here, because you cannot afford to give away a lot of penalties in this competition this year with the way it's difficult to wrestle back momentum, and Souths have done that tonight.
0: How far away from there is your home, Reedy?
8: It's about 2 kilometres, Maroon.
0: Short kick off and then knocked on by Brooks.
8: Just far enough to down a couple of 4 points.
2: Did you drive home to Tesla or...?
8: Actually, I won't be having any 4 points. You're right, Jimmy. I drove the Tesla.
2: You drove?
8: I might have a couple of party points. I drove, yeah.
2: Well, but you're an environmentalist with your electric vehicle, but you drove. It's 2Ks. Mate, that is disgraceful.
5: Let's go.
8: I was running a bit late, Jimmy. I had to drive, mate. I got a bit... caught.
2: Parking out there, mate. You should be ashamed of yourself.
0: What's the suburb you live in called, Reedy?
8: It's called Allenby Heights.
0: Oh, right. I think that's where my man Gussie Wallen lives. Here's Cody Walker.
8: Allenby Heights, does he?
0: I think he does, mate.
8: He'd be at the top of the hill, though, Maroon, in one of the big houses. I'm down the bottom.
2: What's the
8: smallest
2: street
8: house in the suburb. And I can't give those details out, Jimmy.
0: House prices in
8: Manly. I'm a celebrity, Jim.
0: Average house price, 2.7 mil in Allenby Heights.
8: About 2.4.
0: Here's Ward again. Cody Walker. Then it goes out to Graham. Graham's going to keep Hopewadi on it.
2: Oh.
0: And I think Hopewadi sends him over the sideline.
5: So do I.
0: Almost into the front row of the grandstand. The G-string wants to have a look at a replay, but there's no way that's a try.
5: He loses it in the end goal.
1: It's a good effort from Campbell Graham. He has the attention of... two Manly Seagulls, Hopewadi, so much speed and momentum going. Oh, he just loses
18: Campbell
1: it.
18: Graham loses possession in the field of play. We have a decision.
0: Well, the Rabbitohs playing for a miracle now. They trail 28-14, 5 to go. Mitsubishi Triton Raider. We're just looking at average house prices in Allenby Heights, where our man Reedy lives. Beautiful, that one with a pool.
2: Is Reedy having a go about, like... not letting the name of his street. Didn't he put Isaac Moses' house in the paper?
8: Nah, hold on, Jimmy, that wasn't me. There was no street name. I believe there were photos.
0: There's Folletti now. He's up from the inch. He's okay. Ball played to Wakeham.
2: Did you not partner with him on that one, Reedy?
8: No, I wasn't involved in that story, Jimmy. Kept well away from that one.
2: Of course not. Oh, yeah. Now, of course, makes sense.
8: Jimmy, I was the mediator. I tried to de-escalate the situation.
0: It's Wakeham, Olakau'atu. Manly 28, South 14. The big fella is brought down right on the halfway line. Triple M NRL, always for Reeman Maccas. Shot side is Garrick. Met by Cody Walker.
5: Knock on into Ewan.
0: Okay, a knock on Manly here.
5: Shot clock on.
0: So that's knock on Reuben Garrick into Ewan Aitken.
2: Two former Dragons teammates, Ewan Aitken.
0: Yeah.
2: Reuben Garrick.
1: Some big numbers. Just looking at Hamole Olakau'atu, 20 carries for 216 metres. He missed last week, obviously backing up from Origin against the Sharkies, but he's back to his best tonight. Been outstanding on that right hand there. It's just so big and powerful, hard to handle.
0: Now, Gray had Cossey with him, didn't pass the ball. Those stats always thanks to Choice Hotels, and that is an amazing one there for Hamole. Yeah, 216 run meters.
2: It's been his ball playing as well. Oh, that's a huge forward pass.
1: I think, Jimmy, that's...
5: ball's gone.
1: A little bit off subject
5: ball's
1: here.
5: Gone. No.
1: You know, when Manly weren't going so well, it was his variation. He's trying to ball play too early. What's here at Florence Darnie's, he carries first. He makes the opposition defence feel his power, breaks some tackles, and then when they start to go, okay, let's get a little bit close to each other, handle this big bloke coming into us, causing all the issues. Well, then he's got the variation of ball play. It's been much more effective probably the last 6 or 7 weeks.
2: Yeah, and that's it. Sometimes I think... Yeah, as a middle forwards or edge, you can go with the premeditated idea that you're going to ball play today. And he goes in and it's just he plays what he sees. He varies it up. He's been excellent tonight.
0: Ward, Walker thrown. Attempted intercept by Saab, but ends up with Alex Johnson. Away from one, away from two, takes the tackle. Manly 28, South 14. Inside the final 3 minutes of the game. The cheese, Cam Murray, Ward, floats one over, knocked on by Graham. And that will be any chance of any miracles happening now. There's no chance of that. It's all over bar the shouting.
2: Interesting stats appearing on the screen.

0: They've got, it's a very big estimate. They've got between 200 and 300.
1: Stay square, Brendan.
2: Oh.
0: So, I mean...
3: there it is. That's on the money.
2: Potentially unders, I would think. But anyway.
0: I would have thought like a... I would have thought a little bit over the top end.
2: Are you including Super in that, Maroon? Sorry. Including Super? Are we including Super?
0: Yeah, that's everything.
4: Massive unders for Reedy. Plus, he operates...
2: I don't get in a bear for 200 grand, guys.
4: Can we clip that up for the Sunday show, please, Charlie Ray? We need to clip that up for Sunday's show. Also, as well, one of the advantages, Brent Reedy does know how to wiggle his way through a tax system, so he'll be set up as a sole trader, perhaps.
2: Partnership.
0: Wriggle his way through a tax. Oh, hang on, here's one now. James Graham, the AI. Now, Jake Trbojevic. Then for Jamal Fogarty. Kicks over the head of Alex Johnson. Now, AI's got you at former Canterbury Bankstown Dragons forward James Graham. Earned an estimated rough salary of between 700 and a mil. I would have thought that's no great.
4: That's while I was playing.
0: Why you're playing.
4: I'd have been the first million-dollar player in 2018. Mate, you're mad. Whoever came up with that, AI is off his chop. Put that into Gronk. Yeah, get some serious AI. None of this woke nonsense, Charlie. AI
0: is.
4: What is it? Gronk.
3: Grok.
4: Grok. All right. I knew it started with a G.
0: Let's go down to the man that doesn't get out of bed for 200 grand or less a year. Here he is, Brent Reed.
2: Well, let's get back to the footy, shall we?
0: Here's Jamal Fogarty for Manly.
2: There's another mistake from South Sydney.
0: It's
2: outstanding again tonight, Manly, and Foz is on fire now. It's unbelievable what he's done with the footy club.
0: I think you'll find that's eight from the last 10. As it's kicked over the top from Garrick, Alex Johnson kicks it over the dead ball line. And I think you'll find that's one win from the last 5 for Souths and 8 wins from the last 10 for Manly on the Mitsubishi Triton Raider scoreboard. Thanks to the new Triton Raider, break new ground. And it's a win for Manly. Well-deserved too. 28 points to 14. And obviously Reedy, being a home ground for Reedy, you'll get us some interviews down there. As he revealed earlier, he doesn't get out of bed for less than 200,000 a year. AI had him at between 2 and 300 grand a year. I would have thought just north of 300, but that's not my business. Reedy is out there. And I don't even... I mean, I wouldn't know. I don't know what...
4: It's good to speculate, though.
0: Good to speculate. I mean...
4: You get a decent read off Brent Reed's reaction, which...
0: Yeah.
4: Yeah, it was a frosty reception to the initial figures, which tends to suggest he's on significantly higher wages on an annual basis.
0: Well, here we go. Now it's coughed me up.
4: Oh, look at this. What about this?
0: No, like that's...
4: AI.
0: Yeah.
4: Triple M, Sydney, not an NRL player. Just have an NRL player's salary. Anthony Maroon.
0: Yeah.
4: Between 300 to 500,000.
0: Well, see how it... I want to say, A, that's wrong, but B, like...
3: The big gap.
0: The margins it gives itself. It's like Kramer telling the time. He can tell the time 2 hours either way, you know. It's too broad. And
4: how much of the salary goes to Miss Portugal? Who's on the books?
0: Yes.
4: Who's off the books?
0: Let me tell you, it is way, way, way lower than that. Way lower than that. One man that does make plenty is our friend Jakey Trbojevic. Let's go down to him on the sideline now with Reedy.
2: Yeah, with a pretty happy Jake Trbojevic here. Great occasion tonight, Jake. Obviously, Foz Pines Park, obviously, in honour of your coach. Really impressive performance after a slow start.
1: Yeah, mate, I actually didn't think we started too slow. We were really here physically. They just got a 40-20 and a try. But physically, we really turned up tonight, and it showed in the performance, you know. Like, it was a really... obviously, the first half was a bit of fight, but I thought we were dominating field position and that, and it showed the second half.
2: We seem to ask every week what's happening to this footy club. What's happening here? You look so happy. Everyone looks so happy. But obviously a huge decision during the week to give Foz a job full-time for the next 3 years. What was your reaction to that news?
1: Was it huge, Reedy, or was it just the most obvious thing of all time?
2: I suppose it was.
1: There was no doubt it was going to happen, mate. Everyone wanted it. I think the whole area would have blown up if he wasn't given it. So we're very excited, mate. He's a great man.

0: a great leader. He's a great mate of mine, so I'm really lucky, and he's doing a great job.
1: And further good news, apparently Tommy's back next game. I think you got the bye, and then Tom's back. Is that right? Can you confirm that?
0: Yeah, no, he's good to go next week. So, sorry, we've got a bye, and then he's good to go. So, gives a lot of confidence, mate. Get Tom back, you know, he's, yeah, we know what he can do, and it's very exciting for us.
1: Jake, I know I asked you a couple of weeks ago, can you win a premiership? And you didn't answer the question, you dodged it. But every week it becomes more and more realistic with the way you guys are playing and winning. What are your thoughts now, 2 weeks later?
0: Reedy, I'm still going to dodge the question. I've never played in a grand final, mate. So for me to come here and say we win a premiership would be a bit crazy, mate. We're just going to keep improving, keep playing like that. If we play like that more and more and keep getting better, mate, we're going to put ourselves in a position to be fighting at the back end. And that's what we want to be doing. That's what I want to be doing, because I've never done it in my career, mate.
1: Thanks, Jake. Well done, mate.
0: Thank you, Reedy. Cheers.
2: Good on you, mate. He's a good fella, Jake Dobojevic.
3: He's one of the best across the entire NRL and wears his heart on his sleeve. And he was at the forefront of all those bad times, and he always fronted up and answered the questions, even with the disappointment with where the club was at. If anyone gets to be enjoying themselves in the turnaround of this club right now, it's certainly Jake Dobojevic. He's at the front of that line.
2: Okay, we might take a break and come back and put this one up on the hoist. That's just about it to us done, but we'll be back shortly after the highlights and the play of the day as Triple M rocks the footy.
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7: All right, welcome back to the Triple M coverage of the Rabbitohs. 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The next game we do here will be Newcastle versus Melbourne, that game in Melbourne. Hard to get a gauge on Melbourne. Who are you tipping for that one, Wado?
3: I think Melbourne, just because of the desperate situation they're in, they really need to win. But by no means, gimme. Newcastle have been playing fantastic, led by Kalen Ponga. So creative, so dangerous out the back there. Going to be a real good game to watch that.
7: What about you, James?
19: I think the Knights. Yeah. I really like their attitude, their application this season. So much speed, so much threats out wide, and a forward pack that are playing pissed off. I really enjoy watching them.
7: Yeah, I tell you what, it's such an important week for the Broncos, given what we've seen from them in the last month and what they tossed up against the Dragons. So it's an important week. I'll just get your thoughts on that one and then we can wrap it up. Broncos and Titans, of course, the local derby up there in Queensland. Who do you like for that one, please, James and Wado?
3: Listen, Broncos, they're in a bit of a tough patch here. I just read an article before with Carrigan, you know, out injured, Shibasaki injured as well, and now Mann not playing in the team. Might be the first time in a long time they haven't had anyone in that Origin team. So they're in a place they need to fight out of. Certainly not where the defending premiers would have expected to be after last year's glorious run to the grand final. So they need to lift and lift quickly.
19: Yeah, Brisbane for me.
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7: Smith at dummy half once again. Cam Murray. Oh, Keon Kalawatangi. Wow. The front rower is going to gallop over for an early South Sydney try. They weather the storm, come back and get the points.
19: That is a thing of beauty.
7: It goes Garrick out to Saad, and with 12 men on the field, Manly look to have scored in the corner. Adam G points to the spot.
19: That is a beautifully put together play by that Manly right edge. A self spill the football.
7: There you go, they do too. It comes out to Lehi Hopewati. He'll score. Simple error from Souths, and it results in a simple Manly try. And just like that, the game turns around on a dime. Simpkin, Fogarty, Ulukawatu, Faalolo. He'll score, will he? Yeah, he does. Nice try to Clay Faalolo for Manly.
3: And what a find he's been, Faalolo at the back there.
7: Manly, Simpkin, Brooks, Ben Trbojevic crashes over. Does he get the ball down? He crashes over. Does he get the ball down? I think he does. And Ben Trbojevic, he scored a couple like that this year. Ward, Cody Walker. Lovely ball to David Fifita. He goes over without a hand laid on him. And the Rabbitohs say, we're not done yet, baby. Ben Fogarty, Olukawatu, out to the winger, Saab goes over in the corner. And if they convert this, that will be enough, I think, for Manly tonight. And it's a win for Manly. Well deserved too. 28 points to 14.
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0: 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Triple M and Aussie rock icon Dave Gleeson is bringing the smash hit Aussie rock show Long Way to the Top to Sydney. 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
11: Atta girl.
7: He was a good lad.
11: Atta girl. Hey, rattle worlds.
7: I'm not in the mood for a rattling today. Could you change it up and make it something nice?
11: Oy, oy, oy. Now listen. Listen up here.
7: You make anything.
11: You said to me in front of my face, you're not in the mood for a rattling. What do you expect me to do with it?
7: What does that even mean?
11: Think about it, kid.
7: No one knows, but it's provocative. Remember that song?
11: Okay.
7: Anyway,
11: So world rattled. So, Louisa, I don't know if you've heard of the UFC fighter Junior Tafa, right? Pretty deadly fighter. He was on a family holiday in Bali. Now, having a great time. What do you do in Bali? You soak up the sun. You have a few grogs. You really enjoy yourself.
7: Bintangs.
11: Bintangs. Long Island iced teas. Mm. Mango daiquiris.
7: Ooh.
11: What do I like?
7: Pina coladas.
11: I don't.
7: You had one day, like five when we were at the day bed.
11: Drink responsibly.
7: It was across the whole day.
11: Yeah. Yes, correct. I love them. Summer in a glass.
7: You and Lockie.
11: I was in heaven.
7: Two little boys just on the day beds going, you were going, everyone, that's delicious.
11: I was going, these are so good. Got me where I needed to go anyway. So he was probably enjoying a few pina coladas if he's a man of culture and class, much like myself. So he was sitting there. He gets a call from the UFC. Mm-hmm. Hey, big fella, we got the UFC White House card. Huge card. You want a blue? He said, absolutely, without even reading the contract. Doesn't remember it.
7: Is it a good thing?
11: So.
7: Or is it not good?
11: He said he couldn't remember agreeing to the fight. He joked he was so legless afterwards that he had to concentrate on putting one foot in front of the other while walking home. He said, I can now understand the term legless.
7: Wow.
11: So he's basically agreed to potentially the biggest fight in his life and had no idea, essentially.
7: But is it like, and obviously he doesn't remember, but is it a good thing?
11: Oh, yeah.
7: Yeah, so it's not like, well, he signed away his life.
11: No. No, I think, you know, it's a great opportunity. It's, you know, probably going to be the biggest UFC card ever.
7: Yeah. But still, it's probably not right to sign a contract when
11: without
7: you don't
11: even,
7: remember.
11: Yeah, when you're absolutely sideways.
7: Yeah.
11: So, well, have you done anything a little, anything of that caliber when you're on
7: well,
11: the
7: Well, Jack, I'm not much of a drinker.
11: No.
7: But
11: Good point.
7: I did once sign up to a half marathon after a few tequila sodas. Didn't follow through with it.
11: Yeah.
7: Thought about it, had the intention to do it.
11: Were you by
7: almost like doing it?
11: Were you by yourself at home going, no, I'm going to do that?
7: Yeah, no, I was with a group and everyone was like, you always say you're going to do one, like, do it. And I was like, yeah. I'm going to do it.
11: And then never went for a run.
7: Nah. Oh, I probably did. I had a stage there. I'd do a couple of like 5-6Kers.
11: Mm.
7: But nah, didn't follow through.
11: Okay. Not as hectic as a UFC fight, yeah. But still.
7: You?
11: I signed up to a thing called the Whiskey Club.
7: You kind of love that though.
11: It was awesome.
7: I mean, it makes sense because you were on the whiskey.
11: I'd had a few. And I go, I just love a constant flow of this.
7: Is that still coming now that you do 75 hard?
11: Yeah.
7: That's torture.
11: It is. Every time I get a bar.
7: That's torture, Jack. You're like, oh, package.
11: Well, I see it as a little test of my willpower.
7: True.
11: That's what I do.
7: Too true.
11: So we thought, 133353, give us a bell now. What'd you sign up for when you were drunk?
7: Yeah.
11: Just because I'm sure there's some yarns out there. 133353, give us a call right now. What'd you sign up for?
7: Yeah.
11: After a few lunatic soups. Call us now.
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11: We are indeed.
7: Well, because why?
11: Junior Tafa signed up to probably the biggest fight of his life, the UFC White House event, whilst he'd been driving a bit of soup into him.
7: Yeah, he was pretty drunk.
11: He was there. So it's a big thing to sign up for. We were interested to see what Australia has signed up for.
7: Yeah, what did you sign up for while you were drunk? We have our producer, Ash, in
11: here. We've got an internal yarn.
7: Yeah.
11: Ash talked
7: now,
11: to us.
7: We'd like to hear what you signed up for when you were drunk.
17: So I was feeling a bit drunk and inspired and was chatting with a good friend of ours about church.
11: Yep.
17: So I signed up to the church. Had to go on the Sunday.
11: Did you?
17: Bit hungover. Yeah.
11: How do you sign up to church? Don't you just go to church?
17: Yeah, no, you sign up and I had to have a meeting with the minister and everything. And
11: what?
17: Yeah. It was very educational, though.
7: Wow.
17: And I really enjoyed it. But, yeah.
11: Are you now a woman of the cloth?
17: Work in progress.
11: Okay. That's fine. Wow.
7: Yes, not a regretful sign up then. Beautiful.
17: Yeah.
7: I can just imagine you being like, yes, yes, I love this.
17: Yeah, really so interesting, so interesting. Totally forgot. Got a text message. Are you coming with us on Sunday?
7: Oh.
11: Yeah. And you kind of had to.
17: Yeah, I did. Yeah.
11: I'm very proud of you. It.
7: Love that.
11: That a
7: great
11: girl.
7: One, Ash. Matthew.
11: Talk to us.
19: G'day, gang. Long time, first time.
7: Hello.
11: Oh, love it, mate. Love it. Thanks for coming.
19: Hey, so I was at the pub one night on a Friday after work, drinks and that, still in my work clothes. Obviously, I'm a landscaper. Got chatting to a bloke at the bar, and he was a landscaper as well. Like, yeah, I'm doing some work at home, blah, blah, blah. You know, we got friendly. He's like, do you want to pop around on a weekend one time and, you know, give me a chop out with some paving? And I was like, you know what? Yeah, great. A bit of cash in my pocket, whatever. He's like, when are you free? And I was like, you know what, I'm free tomorrow, but the next couple of weeks, you know, I'm fully booked out on the weekends. So he's like, oh, all right, well, can we lock in tomorrow? I was like, yep, sweet. We ended up having a few drinks at the bar together. He shouted a couple of rounds, got to about 3:30 in the morning, still drinking together. And he's like, I'm about to go home. I'm only around the corner. How about you jump in the Uber with me? Come back to mine. We'll get started first thing in the morning. I've got everything there ready to go. So I think we jumped in the car, you know, 15 minutes down the road, had a couple more sort of, you know, late night, early morning drinks at his place, jumped up 7 a.m. into it, put down about 20 square meters of paving, and then he dropped me off at home the next day.
7: It was amazing. So you made a good friend and you got some work done.
19: Yeah, and now whenever we need some help on a weekend, we'll just call each other up. Yo, what are you doing Saturday?
11: Oh,
19: you
11: want
19: to grab a couple of drinks Friday night and then get into it?
11: How good is that? You've actually
7: I love that.
11: You've crushed
7: yeah,
11: that.
7: Yeah, I don't mind that. I might go hunting to find someone like that.
11: 100%. Thanks, Matthew. Cameron, talk to us. What did you sign up to while you were bland?
20: Oh, g'day, team. A little walk up to Mount Everest Base Camp, actually.
11: Oh.
7: Pardon, Cameron? How'd you just sign up to that?
20: Well, a few sherbets in, at least a few, let's say.
11: Yeah.
20: I accused my friend of his glorification of hiking, trekking is like walking with a few steps. And, of course, that became him automatically booking me flights, transfers, and we're walking now for 21 days.
11: No.
20: And, yeah, 17 kegs down and an awful lot of dalbat, the national dish, which is quite nice. We're up the mountains and the vivid dreams, the psychedelic dreams because you're at altitude. And, what an adventure.
11: Really? Is that what happens? You get psychedelic dreams?
20: Oh, because you're low oxygen and everyone sort of reacts differently to it. But you can get some pretty wild dreams when you're up there way up high.
11: Mate.
7: Was it like the most crazy experience?
20: Oh, yeah, it was fantastic experience,
7: yeah.
20: Apart from the, you know, day 7 pain in the knees, and because I wasn't really very fit, let's understate it,
11: yeah.
20: And compared to the greyhound friend of mine. And
11: that's understated.
20: And, it was very painful but very rewarding in the end, but I'm very careful what I hang the SH1T on that buddy about these days.
7: Yeah.
11: I think that's probably wise, mate. Thank you so much.
7: Thank you, Cameron.
11: Thanks, mate. Nicole, talk to us. What did you sign up to when you were drunk?
21: Hey, guys. So this is the perfect topic for me because I tend to get quite inspired myself after a few cans.
11: Mm.
21: I have a list of things I've signed up for, but probably the most notable is deciding to change my legal name entirely.
11: Jesus.
7: What? So you woke up with a new name?
11: Yeah, Jesus, I thought.
21: I woke up with a new name. I called my entire family on both sides and announced it all while still, you know, a bit tipsy, and I thought it was a great idea, and they thought I was crazy, and then I woke up in the morning and I went, what have I done?
11: Just your back name.
21: Pardon?
11: Was it just your last name?
21: No. I ended
11: front
21: up...
11: and back.
21: I kept my first name, and I ended up honouring all my grandparents by adding all four of their surnames as my middle name, including my
7: birth surname. So you have the longest name in history.
21: So I have a normal first name and then five surnames as the rest of my names. And you have to wait a whole year with birth, death, and marriages to change it.
7: Perfect. Just keeps getting better.
21: My application actually went in last night, so yes, this is perfect timing for this topic.
7: Oh, I love it, Nicole.
11: Unbelievable.
7: Well, sad to see those names go. Thanks, Nicole.
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18: 333353 head to head. You could be picking up some movie tickets to go and see Masters of the Universe. You can see the new action-adventure movie, Masters of the Universe, the epic tale of finding the power within. It's in cinemas today.
11: Ooh, looks good.
7: I haven't gone to the movies in a while. Maybe I'll do that this weekend.
11: Feels right.
7: Mm.
11: Okay, buddy.
7: Hasn't been my best Siggy, has it?
11: Explain the game.
7: So I've got a list of lyrics in front of me,
11: mm-hmm.
7: and we have two
11: mm-hmm.
7: dice kind of
11: yep.
7: things, and there's an accent. And there is
11: a character,
7: and there is a, you know, angry, happy, sad
11: an emotion. Yeah.
7: So we're going to roll them, and then we've got Robbie and Julie on the line. Hello.
0: Hi there.
7: Hi.
11: So Lou will then read the song in whatever I roll.
7: Yes, and you've got to have a guess. So buzz in with your name
11: when you think
7: you know the song.
11: If you think you know the song, buzz in with your name.
7: Artist and song title.
11: I reckon so. All right, Robbie, Julie, are you ready for me to roll?
0: Ready.
11: Character ready first? That feels right.
7: Yeah, I put Stewie on there. Please give me Stewie. What the deal, Slowers?
11: But just remember, if it is Stewie. Yeah, okay, got it. Gotcha.
7: Oh, yeah, then I've got it. Yeah.
18: It's a big roll.
7: Come on.
18: Here we go.
11: Oh.
7: Texas.
11: Okay.
7: Howdy, y'all.
11: You're not bad at Texas. Now, emotion.
18: Here it is.
7: And it is.
18: Ooh.
7: Frustrated.
11: You're a frustrated Texan.
7: Okay. Howdy, y'all.
11: Okay, are you guys ready?
0: Ready.
1: Yeah, ready to go.
11: Okay.
7: One thing I don't know why. It doesn't even matter how hard I try. Keep that in mind. I designed this rhyme to explain in due time. All I know, time is a valuable thing. Watch it fly by as the pendulum swings.
11: This is a classic.
7: Watch it count down to the end of the day. The clock ticks life
1: Robbie,
7: away.
1: Robbie. It is Linkin Park.
11: Yeah.
1: Everything you say to me, one step closer to the edge, I'm about to break.
7: Is it? What's the song?
11: The song.
1: It's Linkin Park.
11: Linkin Park.
1: To the edge. That is the actual song.
18: We're being told no from the producers.
7: I might have to keep going.
11: Keep going.
7: Okay. So no, it's a no, Cody. We're just getting there, okay?
11: It's very close.
7: Yep, okay, it's close.
1: Come on, Robbie, you can do it.
7: Okay, I'll keep reading. It's so unreal. Didn't look out below. Watch the time go right out the window. Trying to hold on. Didn't even know.
1: Yeah, Robbie, it's One Step Closer by Linkin Park.
11: That's correct.
7: Julie just letting him have it.
11: No, it's not.
7: What song? You've
1: got me.
7: We've already given it
1: to
7: him.
1: You've got it.
7: Sorry, guys, we're not the best radio hosts.
18: But he's done it.
11: It's in the end.
7: Yeah. Oh, in the end.
11: That's right.
7: Yeah. Close enough in my books, Robbie. Take it. Take the win, mate.
11: Oh, dear. Oops. Well done, brother. You got it.
1: Thank you, mate.
11: Enjoy the movie.
7: Great one from us, Jay.
11: Oh, we nailed that.
22: This is the Early Drive Home with Lou and Jarch.
18: Wrapping up the first hour on Triple M, it is Lou and Jarch for your Thursday afternoon. And guys, what do we think? Is it time for a game?
11: I feel like it's time for a game, mate. Mm. Let's do a game.
7: Yeah, okay.
11: Does that feel right?
7: Yeah, I like games.
11: Okay, well, look, the team, Louisa, they found a list of things people might know but not know the names of them. Do you know what I mean?
7: Yeah, you're not explaining that well.
11: Well, say there's – well, it'll be more well explained, I believe, during the game.
7: Okay, let's just play then.
11: But a list of names of things that people might not know have names. Do you know what I mean? Does that make more sense?
7: Yeah.
18: Yeah, so strange names.
11: Strange names. So,
18: but everyday items.
11: Everyday. Gotcha. So we'll have to guess them. So we haven't seen the list. We don't know what they are.
7: So you tell us a strange name and we might be like, oh, it's a tomato.
11: We'll guess what it is.
7: Cool.
18: It won't be a tomato.
7: Are we on a team, Jack?
11: I believe so.
7: Cool.
11: I think let's be on a team.
18: I think that might be a good idea. These are tough. Okay. There's five of them we've got here.
11: Okay, five. So then we can sort of go with each other. Yeah. What do we feel?
18: All right. Okay. Here we go. This is the first one. A tittle. T-I-T-T-L-E. Tittle.
11: I reckon it's some sort of bracket.
7: Well, my brain goes to a kettle, but I think that's because it rhymes.
11: It's just how Kiwis say kettle.
7: Yeah.
11: A tittle. A tittle.
7: What do you mean? Like a...
11: Like some sort of... Yeah.
7: Like a tool kind of...
18: Yeah, like you'd hang something off?
11: Yeah.
7: Oh, I like where you're going. Or like something in the hardware store.
11: Like something. I don't know.
7: Like a screw.
18: Yeah. I'll tell you what. Neither of them are correct. It is the dot over an I or a J. That tiny little dot.
7: Oh, yeah. The tittle.
18: The little tittle.
7: Exactly. I'm going to start using that.
11: Got like, a couple of little tills.
7: I was about to go, lucky we're an audio platform, then you just double down.
18: That was the point for me. Yeah. All right, okay. Here we go. The second one, a Zarf. So Z-A-R-F, a Zarf.
7: Zarf. Zarf.
11: That's a Zimbabwean scarf.
7: Mm. I think it's another name for a scooter.
11: A Zarf.
7: Yeah. The engine in a scooter, actually, Jack.
11: You think a Zarf is the engine in a scooter?
7: Yep.
11: Zarf.
7: It's a smaller one than you'd have in a car.
11: It's a Zarf. I think it's something. I've got a feeling it's something to do
7: in
11: with
7: a hardware shop.
11: Nah, yeah, it's a bracket.
7: Everything.
11: No, I think something. It's got a bit of maritime to me. Something to do with boats.
7: Okay.
18: Do you know what? It's not.
11: Okay.
18: But it is.
11: Bugger.
18: Do you know what, mate? It's a cardboard sleeve around your coffee cup.
11: A Zarf.
18: Watery, vaguely maritime.
7: Oh, like when it's too hot and you've got that.
11: That's a Zarf.
7: Mm.
11: Okay, yeah, these
7: are. One Zarf, please.
11: These are everyday items. All right, we can ask for a Zarf.
7: Yeah, nice.
11: Okay, cool.
18: Here's one.
11: Yep.
18: And one of you, at least one of you, has it on you right now. A grommet. Grommet.
7: Worms in your stomach.
18: Could be.
7: I don't know if we have that, but I assume one of us would.
11: A grommet. One of. On us.
7: Socks.
11: You say on us?
18: Maybe. On
7: a you. Ring.
11: I reckon it's a parasite, a skin parasite thing, bacteria thing.
18: It's not. It is a little metal circle on your pants or your shorts or your jeans.
2: Jackpot.
18: You know that one?
3: I've got that.
18: Yeah.
7: There's your little grommet.
18: There you go.
11: And then that's the actual grommet in front of it.
7: Yeah.
11: There's your little grommet.
18: All right. We've had no luck so far.
11: Okay.
18: We got two left. How's this one? This is a big one. Flockin' Orson I Hilly Pilly. Vacation.
11: What'd you just say, mate? What'd you just call me?
18: Yeah, I'm going to have to dump myself.
11: No,
18: here we go.
11: What did they just call us?
18: Flockin' Orson I Hilly Pilly Vacation.
11: And this is...
7: It's a pineapple.
11: Is this an everyday item?
18: It is something you do to someone.
11: Yeah, I was going to say occasion. Oh,
18: yeah.
11: Because it's like flockin' occasion. It's
7: cracking their back.
18: Oh, yeah. It's interesting.
7: Cracking their back.
18: Go to see a chiropractor and get a Flockenorson eye hilly pilly vacation.
11: I think it's dressing someone down, like giving him a rinse. What'd you say, mate? You're giving a flock a bit of your fucking vacation.
7: Okay. Careful with that word.
11: Yeah.
18: I gotta say. Jarchi, it is the act of calling someone worthless.
11: No way.
18: Mate, he's done it.
7: Well done, Jarchi.
18: That is huge.
7: It's unbelievable.
18: What an incredible mind.
11: Wow.
7: Good on you, mate.
11: What the hell?
7: You put it on whatever it was.
11: Hey, we'd be careful. I'm a flogging hilly billy communication, yeah?
7: Yeah, you bloody watch out.
18: Little grommet's about to pop out. Well,
11: that's
18: you versus Lou coming up for you next.
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18: 2 to 4 across your Thursday afternoon right here on Triple M. It is Lou and Judge, and it is time for this. Guys, did someone say free donuts?
7: Yes.
18: Yeah,
1: I did.
18: That is right. Donut King giving away free hot cinnamon donuts this Friday, June 5th. That's tomorrow. To celebrate National Donut Day. Donut miss out. Conditions apply.
11: Great pun.
1: Thank you.
11: Great company. Great product.
7: I really want a corn fritter.
11: I want a donut, to be honest with you.
7: Yeah.
11: Now, we've got Taj on the line. Taj, talk to us.
30: Chachi, Louie, how are you?
11: How are you, Big
7: G'day,
11: Rig?
7: Mate.
11: What's happening?
30: Not much at all. I've got a bung knee, so I'm not working at the moment.
11: Oh, at home chilling, mate. This is well, nothing better than if you're at home doing nothing. Box of donuts, a movie.
30: You've read my mind.
7: Yeah, that sounds pretty good to me. I've got a bung knee, I think.
11: Yeah, he was coughing a bit before, so I think
7: we can't
11: might
7: even
11: be hungry.
7: We can't even get away with not being off work.
11: Correct.
7: Like, if I had a bung knee, I'd still have to come into work.
11: Yeah, that's true, buddy.
30: Ooh, I'm a waterproofer, so I kind of can't.
11: We sit down and talk.
7: Been there, done that. Gosh.
11: Okay, mate, I'm going to read the questions first to answer. Gets the point. Are you ready, big fella?
30: I sure am.
11: All right, mate. Lulu, you ready?
7: Yes.
11: Well, in that case, Nick, you versus Lou begins in 3, 2, one. Better Days is a song by which Aussie artist?
30: Oh.
11: Also one of our famous rivers.
7: Margaret River.
11: No.
7: Yarra River.
11: No, it's not a river that sings the song. It's a man with a similar name, you idiots.
7: Margaret River. I don't know. Who is it?
11: It's Pete Murray.
7: Oh, you've seen better days. Oh.
18: There it is.
11: Giving it to Taj. Oh. What is the official floral emblem of New South Wales?
7: Rose.
30: The what?
7: And
11: the official
7: poppy.
11: Floral emblem of New South Wales.
7: Poppy.
11: It's also
7: Rose.
11: The
7: Lily.
11: Rugby union team.
7: Orchard. Wallabies.
11: It's the Waratah. Jesus Christ almighty. Townsville is a city in which state?
7: Queensland.
30: Queensland.
11: You said Queensland. Taylor Swift has reportedly recorded a country song for which kids movie?
7: Up. Monsters, Inc.
11: It's a new one coming up.
7: Toy Story.
11: 5, yeah. Give it to Lou. Which three countries are hosting the 2026 FIFA World Cup?
7: Brazil.
30: America.
11: America's right.
7: France. Italy.
11: You guys are crushing this. It's Canada, Mexico, and the US. According to Greek mythology, who was the first woman on Earth?
7: Poseidon.
11: Not a woman.
7: Starts
11: with P.
7: Penelope.
11: Nah, it's also a famous.
7: I see Poseidon.
11: It's also a famous jewelry brand.
7: Pandora.
11: Oh. Farmer Wants a Wife is premiering next week on which channel?
7: Channel 7.
11: Correct, Lou. Giving it to Taj. No, give it to Taj. She's just hearing me say, Which country is known as the land of the white elephant?
7: New Zealand. Elephant.
11: What? Where you're from?
7: Asia.
30: Africa?
11: Country.
7: Bangkok. Bangkok.
11: It's a city.
7: Thailand.
11: Yeah, I'm not giving it to
7: you. Yes, you are.
11: No, I'm not. Not giving that to Lou. Who's the current state premier of Victoria?
7: Chris Mims.
30: Barack Obama.
11: It's Jacinta Allen. Which chess piece can only move diagonally?
7: King.
11: Oh,
7: Queen.
30: Cannot be moved what?
7: Oh, don't try and act like you miss her. Give him the donuts. This is a disaster.
11: It's a bishop. You've got the donuts, mate. You've got.
30: Thank goodness.
11: Hey, you know, like, Taj and Lou, you should start a trivia team. You should go to pubs and do it because you guys absolutely smoke.
30: It's too scary. I don't like being on the spot. It's too scary.
7: Well, you shouldn't have called up then, mate. You don't even deserve the donuts.
18: All right. We can share them. Cheers, there we go. That's a lovely offer. Thank you, Taj. Coming up next, would we say that a world has been rattled?
7: Oh, yeah.
11: Yeah, you would, mate. Absolutely.
18: We'll get to that in just a minute. What have an old couple done? It's Lou and Judge.
10: The Early Drive Home with Lou and Judge.
7: Thrust. Get it.
11: That's
7: get
11: enough.
7: It.
11: That's
7: okay.
11: Enough.
7: Okay, too much?
11: Too much thrusting.
7: A little bit too much. Mm-hmm. I say never enough thrusting on a Thursday.
11: That's too much.
7: Okay, so, Judge, I have found something online which I feel like you will absolutely love. It's right in your wheelhouse, kid.
11: Okie doke.
7: So it's an old couple, and they've called, I feel like it's a shop or a restaurant or something.
11: Yep.
7: And they have accidentally left their phone recording. So there's a whole long voicemail. Now, look, we've got a bit of audio, but we couldn't play the whole thing because there was a bit of, I think there was maybe swearing, and it was pretty long. I think it was like a 2.5 minute voicemail.
11: Okay, all right.
7: So have a listen to this.
11: Right.
12: Cyrus, just have a look at your arm. Jesus, you wonder why I go mad. Just look at your arm. Have a look. Yeah, it's bloody full of up. Bruce, go and get this. You can't even wash yourself. Now that's all on the street.
13: Keep me out.
12: You're a filthy bastard. You're a filthy You don't even wash yourself properly.
7: Yeah, so he obviously stinks and he's going, no, I don't. And then a bit of swearing and she's going, you're a filthy, filthy bastard. Look at your arm. You stink. You absolutely stink.
11: Mate.
7: And everyone's commenting being like, this is so Australia.
11: It's unbelievable.
7: Yeah. I love like the
11: proper stink, isn't it?
7: It's probably a bit too much. But if that's a fear of mine, always accidentally calling someone or leaving a voice. Mail?
11: I've done it. I've definitely done it.
7: Ooh,
11: yeah.
7: Bad?
11: Yeah. Oh, great.
7: Yeah.
11: No, yeah, I've done it. Yeah.
7: I always go, oh, shit, you know, I'm on my phone.
11: Yeah, and so do I. I wig out. Yeah. Mine was like I was having a blue with a bird I was seeing at the time. And I've hung up or whatever, or what was it? No, I tried to call her and I tried to call her back. Anyway, long story short, it was a 10-minute conversation.
7: With you and one of the boys talking about her.
11: One of the boys at work going, mate, this is ridiculous.
7: Oh, like we're always fighting, blah, blah, blah.
11: And then he'd been calling her for 10 minutes.
7: Oh, what can happen in 10 minutes?
11: A lot did.
7: I would have been furious if I'd heard you saying that. I was crazy.
11: You hear that every single day at the station, Louisa.
7: Oh, dare you.
11: Don't you hear that?
7: No.
11: When you're walking by and I'm just going, oh, you're crazy. That's me, dude.
7: Oh.
11: Yeah.
7: Oh, right.
11: Yeah, it's me and LP and Digilock and that Nick
7: Bruce,
11: and everyone.
7: Bruce from sales.
11: Bruce does it too.
7: Oh, right. So there's a few of you.
11: Oh, mate, heaps.
7: Hmm.
11: Sorry.
7: Yeah.
11: It's all right. Hey, how about we just cheer you up? You can leave your very own voicemail, huh?
7: Let's leave one together.
11: I think we try and emulate that. I think we call.
7: Let's call a restaurant.
11: Yeah.
7: Because it'll probably be closed.
11: So, yeah, okay.
7: And then I reckon we just riff. Just riff.
11: All right, then we'll just riff.
7: Yep.
11: Okay, that sounds good.
7: Let's do that next.
18: Yeah. All right, that's coming up after this. It is Lou and Judge for your Thursday Arvo on Triple M.
0: The early drive home with Lou and Judge.
18: Triple M 2 to 4, it is Lou and Judge. And we've had to fire up the phone line.
11: We have.
7: Yes.
11: We have, my friend, because, well, Lulu, there was a couple, a good old Aussie couple by the sounds of it, who've called a restaurant or something in that realm. They've realised they haven't hung up the phone. They've had one of the world's greatest stinks afterwards.
7: Yeah, it's hilarious. But they're going at each other a fair bit. But then I'm like, that's probably what happens when you're married.
11: Oh, mate, are you dad bloody watching?
7: Yeah, you stink.
11: Yes, I do.
7: And he's going, ah.
11: Yeah, you know, or we just caught him on a really bad day.
7: Exactly. But they've left a 2.5-minute voicemail. So Jarch and I thought, let's sort of make up some characters. And I think a restaurant's the easiest to call where they won't answer right now.
11: Yeah.
7: Because it's, you know, what? Around 3:30.
11: Because it's got to be a voicemail.
7: Yeah, it needs to be a voicemail. So I'm thinking we sort of emulate those characters.
11: Oh, I might be, and I want to be a bit far away.
7: Okay.
11: So I'm going, leave it alone, would you?
7: Yeah, I'll go, well, they haven't answered. There's no Chinese tonight there. What would you like for dinner?
11: Call another bloody place.
7: No, I'm doing roast beef.
11: Yeah, very good. Yeah. So we'll riff it.
7: Brian, where'd you put the tea towels?
11: Brian.
7: No.
11: Okay.
18: Our producers have been working hard. We've got a couple of numbers here.
11: Okay.
18: We haven't tried these yet, so anything could happen.
11: Let's try.
18: All right, here we go. We're dialing

0: Thank you for calling. Please head to our website to make a reservation or leave a voicemail and we will get back to you as soon as we can.
1: No, they haven't answered, Brian.
2: Did you get onto them?
1: No, they haven't answered, so no fish and chips tonight.
2: Well, I'm bloody sick of this.
1: Roast beef?
2: No, I'm not having your
1: Brian!
2: Wait, who did you call?
1: I called the local fish and chips.
2: Who?
1: It was Brenda's. Brenda's fish and chips.
2: Well, they're bloody shocking. Look, they're shocking the words.
1: Excuse me, Brian. We've known Brenda for years. It's very rude.
2: Yeah, you know what? I'm not eating your disgusting roast beef because it is a bloody disgrace.
1: Oh, Brian, no, that is so cruel. I make your bloody mashed potatoes perfection.
2: Oh, they're and the bloody, from a culinary perspective,
1: Brian.
2: Louise, I'm not eating it. Call another bloody restaurant.
1: Oh, Brian, you can make your own dinner. And I'm not packing your lunch tomorrow.
2: No, I won't.
1: No, I'm not packing it.
2: I won't make my own. And you will call another bloody restaurant.
1: I've had enough. I'm going out, Brian. The girls and I are going to the local RSL.
2: Oh, God, go on. I'll order in a bloody pizza. Bit of pizza.
1: Oh, you would, wouldn't you, Brian, with your love handles?
2: Bit of peace of quiet for a change.
1: Oh, my God. You're always going on about that, aren't you?
2: Bugger it. I'm out of here.
1: Oh, well, I'm going to the RSL. Don't you dare.
2: No, bugger
1: you. Brian.
2: Bugger you.
1: Oh, I've had enough. What's that?
3: And we're done.
4: Okay.
3: We've hung up.
4: They've hung up.
5: Great.
3: That was
4: just
3: lovely.
4: A fun treat for them to have.
5: I really hope that
4: that's
5: someone hears that.
4: A fun little treat for you.
5: So you think my roast beef's dog shit?
4: Toilet.
5: Interesting. Yeah. Thanks, Brian.
4: I just called you Louise. I just got rid of the
5: Yeah. No, it was great. Really good improv, Jack.
4: Yeah, it was good fun.
5: Those improv classes have been playing off.
4: Scene.
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3: Be a Thursday afternoon on Triple M and look who's joined us in the studio.
4: Oh,
5: Nathan Hindmarsh.
4: Wow, our sweet angel.
5: From Eels, Parramatta.
4: Lulu.
5: Back in the day, not now.
7: No, not now, back in the day.
5: Now.
7: Why am I in here?
5: I'm not happy with you.
7: Why, what have I done?
4: She's got a bone pick.
5: I've got a bone pick with you.
7: Just the one?
5: Oh, there's multiple, I'll just pick one
7: today.
5: Oh,
7: this is not from yesterday, bagging your shit shoes.
4: How toilet were they?
7: Oh, they are so
4: They're
7: bad.
4: Shocking, eh?
5: It's just the laces, not the point.
7: No, the whole...
5: I don't bag what you're wearing. I think that top's hideous.
4: I think it's lovely.
5: Cool. I don't care. That's not why he's in here.
4: You got toilet shoes, Dalton.
7: Yeah.
5: You've got the nice boys. High five.
7: Shit shoes.
4: Shocking,
5: regardless.
7: What are those?
4: What are those?
5: It's just the laces.

0: Arab, yeah.
1: Yeah. Did you have any sort of berries or?
0: No, I didn't. No, no berries yesterday.
1: I don't trust you.
0: No, I didn't.
1: Because?
0: Why? Did you find berries in your shoes?
1: You have picked up my shoes, then you've thrown them at each other. Have a look at that. Crap
0: what
1: all
0: is that?
1: Down them.
0: Yeah,
1: exactly. Berry you tell
2: juice.
1: Me.
2: Berry juice
1: from
2: on
1: your grubby fingers.
2: On the dumb shoes.
0: Probably no, some, I don't know. That,
1: nah,
0: that
1: probably
0: is...
1: some jam dried on your finger. I recorded the footage
0: me.
1: Yesterday so we can look back at evidence.
2: Well, look.
1: Well, they're ruined now, so you owe me a new pair.
2: Jam donuts more Hindy's speed at the moment.
0: Yeah, no, this is.
1: You owe me a new pair.
0: That looks like blackberry.
2: Yeah, it does.
0: Yeah, blackberry.
1: I don't have blackberries.
0: Or mulberry.
2: Mm.
0: Mm. And I don't need either of those.
2: Obaloo. Just a question. So those are Golden Goose shoes.
1: Yes.
2: So don't they come out of the store brand new dirty?
1: Yeah.
2: So maybe they've come out brand new dirty.
1: Oh, yeah, with blackberries all over
2: maybe.
1: Them.
2: Maybe.
1: You eat a lot of junk in this office. I reckon you've put your hands into the chocolate jar.
2: Look at you, little miss.
1: Caramel sort of raspberry thing in the middle and you've gone yum, yum, yum, yum.
0: No, I'm just trying to rack my head's not that good. I don't remember that from yesterday. But no, I swear on my children's graves that... I'd never had anything in my hands when I was throwing your ball around. I mean, your ball around.
2: The shoes.
0: Shoe.
1: You're not at the eels anymore.
2: The dumb shoes.
0: Yeah, the shit shoes. The heavy shoes. They weigh a ton too. Why are they so heavy?
1: They give me a bit of height.
0: What's in them? You're smuggling things.
2: A heap of blackberries.
1: Yeah, they got little drawers at the bottom.
0: Well, I think I've done you a favour.
2: Yeah. I think they look better.
0: So do I.
2: Well, Louisa, if it wasn't Hindy, that only means that the investigation must continue because when did you send me berries?
0: No, no, we went ruffling through your bag, and my God, the stuff in your bag.
2: Oh, my days.
0: Holy dooly.
1: Mate. Way out of there.
0: Jesus.
2: Yeah, God.
0: What?
2: I didn't know you could use that thing at work.
0: No, I didn't know. I didn't know you could bring a battery into work. That, you know,
2: I thought it was like aeroplanes.
0: Yeah, yeah, that's what
2: you're
0: I thought as well.
2: You carry on.
0: Because it stuffs all the frequencies in here.
1: Boys.
2: That's
1: boys.
2: Why, that's why
1: I'm already angry. Don't make me even more.
0: I didn't. I'm just going to say now, when we went in your bag, they were on top of your bag and I had my hands were clean. I threw it to
2: Curtis.
0: Curtis.
2: Curtis is the next culprit.
0: Yeah, that's it.
2: The investigation.
1: Tomorrow, let's get Curtis in.
2: Seriously.
0: Yeah.
1: I want Curtis in tomorrow, girls.
0: And he...
1: Please.
0: You know, he likes to give
1: You're part of it too, Josh, because you held them as well.
2: You don't know that.
1: I do. There's a video of it.
2: Shit.
1: All right, the investigation continues.
0: I'm off the hook.
3: We are wrapping up the show next.
4: The Early Drive Home with Lou and Josh.
3: And we are almost out of here for your Thrust Thursday. One final thing to do.
1: Thrust. Yeah.
2: That's one. That's the only thrust you're getting.
1: Yeah.
2: Nice, Nick.
1: Much more into it.
2: Yeah, because Nick's not here for every thrust Thursday.
3: I've been saving that one up for a long time.
2: So that's a year's worth of thrusts in one thrust there.
1: Yeah, I'll be sad to see you go on thrusties, Jack.
2: No, you won't.
1: No, I won't actually. You don't bring much of a vibe to my thrusts.
2: Not to the thrusts, no.
1: No, you don't actually. I'll write that one down. Glad to see Jack go on thrust Thursday. Now we've got some DMs.
2: Okay.
1: Guy who used a Twix bar as a pillow. Remember that? And I tried it with the Toblerone.
2: Yeah, yeah, yeah. No, as I told you, and I think we found out that the Toblerone, not the best for a pillow.
1: I still stand
2: No, you don't.
1: If it was a thinner little bench, it would have slotted in perfectly.
2: No, no.
1: I'll prove you right, Wonder. I'll prove you wrong. I'll prove you right.
2: Yeah.
1: Excuse me.
2: You're an idiot. Please continue.
1: No.
2: Okay, I'll do it.
1: No. So,
2: exactly right. Oh, I know how to pick you down.
1: Piece of work, Archdale. Fell asleep on the train using a 2-litre bottle of Coke as a pillow, rolled off it and head-butted the window.
2: Yeah, because there's fear of that moving. Yeah. Still could be pretty good with the right amount of air in it.
1: Maybe in your neck, sort of.
2: Yeah.
1: My mate fell asleep using a traffic cone as a pillow after a night out. I can see that. It could be squishy, sort of, potentially.
2: Yeah, towards the sort of base end, the girthier end of it.
1: Yes.
2: Yeah.
1: This is probably the smartest. Used a big bag of dirty laundry as a pillow during uni.
2: I've done that. I've just used a pile of clothes.
1: Yeah, clothes are sweet. That's play on.
2: Yeah, it is.
1: That's like a temper mattress. I'm sorry, temper pillow.
2: Is it? And, what's that?
1: No, it's not. I just mean temper is a brand that's really comfy pillows.
2: She's sponsored, obviously.
1: I'm not, but I would. Hey, temper, if you're listening. Send them through. Jack, you probably need one too.
2: Oh, well, I did. I actually lost my temper.
1: I'm about to lose mine with you. All right. Show's over. No more thrust. Well, one more thrust.
2: Oh, nice. One more? Nice. One more.
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17: The Giants have won two in a row. They're back on track. Thanks to this man, their Rolls Royce. It's Finn Callahan.
18: Giants straight forward. Callahan runs to 50. It all opens up for Finn Callahan. And class prevails.
19: Callahan takes off. Rampy won't catch him. One bounce, two bounce. Open goal square. The youngster on the left.
3: But it all linked up by a handball to this man. Is he the best on ground? Finn Callahan.
18: Long ball, Finn Callahan.
3: If he's not your best on ground, I don't know who is, Luffy.
7: Star of the game, fat this bloke.
12: Finn Callahan in studio with us. Down because, of course, GWS have got a bye this weekend, and he's a Bayside boy. How are you, mate?
20: Going well, thanks, JB. Thank you for having me in here.
12: Good to see you. Now, what's going on? You got mum and dad down at Parkdale. You've been drifting down there to say hello to all your old mates?
20: Yeah, Parkdale boy. So, as you said, back for our bye week. It's my little sister's birthday on Saturday night, so good timing to be back for that. But, say hi to all the boys, and, it's good to be back.
21: Give her a shout out. What's her name?
20: Her name's Sian, so she's turning 19, so she's got all the friends coming around, and should be a good night.
21: Oh, Finny just hang around, does he, for a while there and just
12: where does Fat go straight away?
21: Finny? Finny boy?
20: Keep it quiet, Bill.
21: Righto. Now, Ocean Grove, I've seen you down there a couple of times. Do you get down there?
20: I have usually popped down there on our bye week. My cousin's got a place down there in Ocean Grove, so I don't mind getting back there and laying low for a few days, having a surf, and my dad loves it down there as well, so he's a nice part of the world.
12: Just Bill's shameless ability to take something say off air and use it on air.
21: All right.
12: Finn, you'll get used to this with fat.
21: What about this, Jim? You'll love this.
12: Go on then.
21: So, Finn, I want to ask you, what is going on with the Giants? Because
22: sometimes it may be good, sometimes it may be shit.
20: What? Yeah, right. We're a bit of a roller coaster this year, to be honest, which isn't good. We want to be a lot more consistent than we've been. But I think, on the weekend, we've shown that our best football, is very good. But as I said before, we need to do it far more often. So it does help getting, the big Great Wall of China, Sammy Taylor, back on the weekend.
21: Yes.
20: Makes a massive difference. But, I feel like we're starting to put it together. And a few of our boys are, coming into really good form. So it's exciting. Back end of the year for us, for sure.
12: Well, it does help when you get your best players available to play, Finn. I mean, it's not rocket science, is it? When you got your best out there, you tend to play better footy.
20: Definitely. We've had lots of injuries this year, and, it does make it hard at times, but I think the silver lining in that is, as we said before, we found a few really good young players. Mm. Gothard, McMullen, Stone in the last few weeks have really, stepped up, so I think that's going to hold us in good stead longer term, but certainly when you have, without Callie Green, Taylor, Brent Daniels for a large part of the year. Jack Buckley's out on the weekend. Like, it certainly makes it harder, but we're finding a way.
12: Gothard, Bill?
21: Gothard.
12: Yes.
21: Yes, he did on the weekend. He was very good. He was fantastic, to be honest. I'm going to ask you about another little small forward, underrated. Freckles. Brent Daniels. Very important player, Finny.
20: You'll hate that. He's a star, Bing. He's one of our most important players. He's been moved into the midfield the last few weeks, which has been awesome. And, I love playing with him. He's very skillful, very underrated and tough, and we're certainly a better side when he's playing.
21: What's the biggest crowd you've played in front of, Finny boy?
20: It would have been the prelim final in 2023. It was 98,000 crazy Collingwood fans.
12: 98, Bill?
21: Yeah, 98. And then
12: so that's not the answer you were wanting, was it?
21: No. And then 68 in front of, in the elimination final.
20: Yeah.
21: So that you've played in front of 50,000 twice. Do you know how many times Scott Pendlebury has played in front of 50,000?
20: Probably every week.
21: 226 times.
20: Yeah, right.
21: That's unbelievable, isn't it?
20: Yeah, it's pretty good. Yeah.
21: And his average crowd is 56,000. What would yours be up there at the Giants, Cop?
20: Oh, I don't know where you're going with this, Bill. Maybe 15,000? Yeah.
21: Righto. No, I'm just comparing the pair.
20: Yeah, we're growing slowly.
12: Comparing the pair.
21: how is it going up there in West Sydney?
20: I don't think Western Sydney junior football is flying at the minute. That's pretty well known. But I think as a club, I feel like we're doing our part. We're certainly out in the community lots. We're doing lots of school visits. Mm-hmm. Like this week we're out at multiple schools, and the boys certainly get out there and show our faces. I feel like as a football club, we're winning games as well, consistently over our time, which is important. But I think the AFL is gonna, is planning on giving us help in the next few years. We know we need to grow crowds and grow membership, which is a massive goal of the club. But I think as long as we keep doing our part and playing good football and helping out where we can, we're gonna get there.
21: Toby Green, what's he doing? Do you talk to Tobe and say, hey, what are you doing next year, Tobe?
20: I do talk to Tobes a lot. I don't know what he's going to do next year. I really hope he's staying and playing for us. And I think he's going to end up being the greatest Giant in our history. And I'd love for him to stay last two or three years or 4 years. Who knows how long he's going, and hopefully win a flag together. who knows, he could still be premiership captain. So that would be awesome. But I haven't asked him what he's doing next year. I know your mob, Geelong are keen, but...
21: Yes, get down there with Jezza.
12: Why Fat brought it up.
20: Yeah, I know. Hoping he stays.
17: What about all the hard-hitting questions from Bill, by the way? He goes to Adelaide, thinks he's Michelangelo Ricci or something.
12: What's happening? And you took your mum to the Brownlow thing.
21: Oh, good on you.
20: Yeah, I didn't have a girlfriend at the time. That might change this year. But mum was pretty... she loved it. She wanted to go. And I was happy to bring her along. She had a great time. And it was awesome.
12: Head into the after party, mum, or did she just drift home when you went?
20: Nah, at about 12 o'clock, we drifted in different directions.
21: Oh, good. Well done, Finny.
12: All right, we're going to let you go. Mm-hmm. I don't know whether we can all give Finn our email address so that when the Under Armour stuff, if we can just you can just send it through and we'll all happily wear it. How does that sound?
20: Sounds all right. I'll look after you boys.
12: The face on him. I know. We're getting nothing.
20: I know.
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1: I'm doing the big freeze on Saturday at the Eagles game, which I'm absolutely stoked about. It will be a lot of fun. I did say that I would go as a lamb because it makes sense. It's on brand, Katie Lamb. So I had a lamb onesie back in the day. Fantastic.
4: What did you have it for?
1: For a footy silly Saturday type thing.
4: Right.
1: That I still got to go to. I was actually good at that rather than...
4: On-field.
1: I was good at the off-field stuff.
4: On-field, you just struggled.
1: At the party. Yeah. On-field, I was a bit scared.
4: Yeah.
1: So I had a lamb onesie. Don't know where it is. I think I might have chucked it out. So now I need a costume ASAP, Rocky. Let's go to Corey in Carnup. Corey, do you have a costume for me, please?
23: I've got three costumes that you can pick from.
1: Okay, fantastic. Corey,
4: fire away, rapid fire.
23: You've got the Blinky Bill. Which comes with the Blinky Bill head, full costume, hands, feet, all that. Or you've got the rabbit, which is also the Easter Bunny, which come also with the hands, the feet, the head.
4: Yep.
23: Or there is the lucky one, which I think every bloke wants, is the Bruno Mankini.
1: Okay. Well, I'm not doing the Mankini, FYI, Corey.
4: Let's not dismiss anything just yet.
1: Well, I am desperate, actually.
23: Let's not rule anything out.
4: We're not ruling it out, Corey. Thank you. Carton of beer coming your way, Thirsty Thursday. Of course, Carla, Lamb is desperate. What have you got for her?
24: Okay, it's a little bit off theme, but okay. I think we could work it out.
4: That's fine.
24: It's a giant ant. It was for a Disney-themed party, and I went as the ant from Honey, I Shrunk the Kids.
12: Oh,
24: so it's a giant ant, and on its head there's the kids that are made of Barbie dolls, and I've dressed them in the appropriate colours, and they're holding a stick, and I attached a little Oreo onto the end of the stick, so it looks like the kids are making the ant go, and I thought it's a bit of sort of teamwork, resilience, so that semi links into football. The only issue is it has quite a big bum, and for structural integrity, I used pool noodles on the inside of it to give it some round girth.
12: Yes.
1: That's all right. I've got plenty of the booty.
24: Oh, it just might be hard to sit. I think I had to sit a bit side saddle onto the chair, so you may need two seats.
1: I liked the Barbie doll, the Barbie dolls in that, Leechy, because as you know, I've got about 65 of them.
4: Oh, of course.
1: Good on you, Carla. Okay, I'm liking that one. Let's go to Albie in Tuart Hill. Albie, what are your costumes you've got for me?
25: Yeah, so I've actually got a few as well. I've got a turkey costume.
4: Turkey.
25: Yeah, if you're into that, yeah. reindeer.
12: Hang on, if you're into that.
4: Would you be into the turkey?
1: Well, you know, apparently.
25: A reindeer costume.
1: Oh, yeah. Tis the season.
25: And I've also got a Donald Trump mask, if you think that might suit you.
1: I think that might rile everyone up a little bit at Optus.
25: Okay. It could do.
1: I don't mind a turkey. It's a lean meat.
4: It is, absolutely. Albie, thank you for that. Let's go to Cara. Cara, what have you got for us? I believe it's on trend.
26: Oh, yeah, the Frozen theme. I've got the Olaf onesie.
1: Oh, cute.
26: Oh. Yes. Oh, you could do a cross lamb. You could stick some, you know, cotton wool on it and make it look like a sort of a lamb.
1: Oh, yeah, I see
4: cotton
1: what you're
4: buds.
1: Doing.
4: We're getting cotton buds on there.
26: Is
1: it an adult one, though?
26: Yeah.
1: Oh, good.
26: Yeah. I got it from City Beach years ago. Had it years.
1: Did you really? Yeah.
26: Pop it out every now and again.
4: All right, beautiful.
1: Now and again, just
4: you're sorry. what are you popping on for,
26: Never you mind, Zave. Yeah. Never you mind.
1: Yeah, Zave. Mind your own business.
4: Bit of fruit after hours.
12: I know.
1: Oh, Leachy's been hot on the buttons. It's not going unnoticed by me.
4: Leachy's a wizard. I'm going to come out in an Olaf suit tonight for him.
1: I bet you. Oh, be careful, because Cara will be there. She'll be keen. All right, let's go to Brooke. Brooke, what do you have for me?
5: Hey, I don't have a costume, I reckon it'll be pretty easy for you to rig up like a little Bo Peep outfit.
1: Oh, you know what? You think it's easier said than done, because yesterday we were looking at that. Same day delivery.
4: But also, whenever you say, Brooke, rig up to Lammy and I, we can't do anything. So we can't do it. The term rig up is not for us.
5: No. You know, Albie's art class might be able to sort something out. You never know.
4: Oh, you reckon grade five-year-olds could do it. Okay. Thank you, Brooke.
1: I miss that she said rig up. That's how badly I am.
4: Rig up means when they...
1: Yeah, to make it. Yeah, I can't arts and crafts or anything.
6: Better homes and gardens yourself.
4: Please. Let's finish off with Trace. Thirsty Thursday, Trace. Everyone gets a call. A box of beer on air. Trace, what do you got for Lammy?
8: I have a Shaun the Sheep outfit, a onesie.
4: Oh, yeah.
1: This is good. Shaun the Sheep.
8: Yeah. Black and white, so not the traditional sheep colour.
4: We like that.
1: I got called the black sheep in my family a little bit. Hey, Tracy, is it an adult one?
8: It sure is.
1: So I'm going to be able to fit it.
4: Well,
8: 100%.
1: Oh my God, Tracy, drop it in.
8: Okay.
1: I need to try it on.
4: She's doing us a favour.
1: We'll come grab it. That's
4: fine. So, Lammy, just quickly, I've got on the list.
1: I love that.
4: I wrote down we've got.
1: Oh, that's cute. I like the sheet. Sorry, we've seen it.
4: Yeah.
6: Sort of an idea.
4: Yeah, it's nice.
1: Oh, my God, adorable. Tracy, you've come through with the goods.
4: Well, let's not commit yet. So we've got Blinky Bill, we've got a rabbit, we've got a mankini, we've got an ant, we've got a turkey, a reindeer, Donald Trump.
6: The ant's got a bigger backside as well, by the way.
4: Big booster on that one. An Olaf onesie, and then we had the word rig up, so I didn't write anything down on that one.
1: Me neither.
4: And then Shaun the Sheep.
1: Me neither, I just put a cross. Well, I just say, I think Shaun the Sheep has to win because it's the most on brand, but I did like the Blinky Bill. And I liked the ant, but I think that would be too hard to go down on the slide with the big boot.
4: Yeah. And so tomorrow we're going
1: to
4: do...
1: And Cara, I don't reckon she's ready to part ways with her old love suit because she might need it.
4: She might need it for the weekend. She'll come to Papa.
6: Happy to take it.
4: I'll have a run in it. Don't worry about that. And tomorrow we're going to do what farm animals you can donate for the day. So
6: I can have a full menagerie.
4: So for those out there who have got hobby farms or farms in general, we'll be collecting your animals as well.
1: Because... Oh, my God. Thank you, Tracy. That's amazing. I'm going to do that one.
6: If you have the chance to get along to Optus Stadium this Saturday night, 6:15 for the Eagles and Port Adelaide, tickets from Ticketmaster. It is the WA Freeze, which is going towards Fight MND. Katie Lamb is going to get it dunked. Mm-hmm. Not entirely sure when it's going to happen. It might be quarter time, half time, three quarter time. We'll figure that out, obviously.
1: One of the times.
6: Probably the next couple of days or so, but cannot wait for Saturday night.
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1: What if you're caught in your local lake? And just FYI, all different rules, whether you're allowed to catch fish in local lakes, you know, or not. So T's and C's apply.
4: Speak to your local gov.
1: So there has been an 11.9 kilo carp.
4: Monster.
1: Monster fish.
4: I reckon they saw it walk into the water.
1: In just Lake Gwella. That is, 12 kilos for a fish? Whoa, 823 millimetres as well. That's at Lake Gwellup. If you know the area, I had no idea things like that were just
4: in
1: swimming
4: there.
1: Around in that lake. That is scary.
4: No.
1: So we just want to know, 133353, what have you caught in your local lake? Because I'm sure it's not just fish. Let's go to Mr. B in Helena Valley. Good morning.
10: Good morning.
4: Yeah, your full name's not Mr. Batista, is it?
10: Absolutely not.
4: No, that used to be my Mr. B when I was at school.
1: Oh,
4: one of my favourite teachers, Mr. B. Anyway, Mr. B, what did you catch in your local pond?
10: Okay, so going back a few years now, my daughter's actually 34 later this month, but when she was at primary school, she wanted to go fishing, so went down to Kmart, bought the little kiddie rod, went down to Tomato Lake, and threw the line in, and she got something on the line, and she said, Daddy, this is too big for me to lift.
1: Yeah.
4: Yep.
10: So I went over and I thought I was getting ready to carp the M, but it actually turned out it was a beer can full of water.
1: Beer can full of water, just some good old junk. Well, that is fitting because of Thirsty Thursday, of course.
6: Yeah, of course.
4: You're going to have 24 you can throw in.
1: So, yeah.
4: Well, I don't endorse that.
6: No,
1: I'm surprised the Kmart rods as well held up for that, so good on you, Kmart. Corey in Carnup, what have you caught at your local lake?
11: There you go, guys. Yeah, I've actually caught like a bass.
23: in the local lake. You're not meant to fish in there because they actually put these fishes in there. So I won't say what lake because I could still get in the pit. But, you know, yeah, big, nice bass went down there. Nice, cheapy rod, thinking, you know, oh, this will do the job. Threw it in there and I hooked it and I thought the same as what the other bloke did. You know, oh, it's just going to be like some sort of weed or, you know, a can. Yeah. And I'm ripping it in and my rod literally snaps as I'm pulling it out the water. And it was massive. It'd be at least 12 kilo this thing.
1: Really?
23: And it literally landed right on the side of the reef area there. So I'm yanking it out, getting it through the reefs, and it's just literally snapped me rod in two.
4: Well, from one fisherman to another, or fisher them, I should say, we don't tell our secret fishing holes. We know that. We know we don't give away our secret spots. What did you do with the bass, Corey?
23: Took it home, and I've got a friend who knows how to cut these things up quite well. And, we put it on the bar. We had a good fry out.
1: Okay. Oh, I was just going to ask, because if you catch a fish in, like, a lake thing, are they still okay to eat?
23: They are, as long as you know what's in the lake and how it's treated.
1: How does anyone know what's in a lake?
12: Great question.
23: It's a great question. You just never know. Well, you just know from, you know, local areas have to be at a certain acceptance level to have fish and all that into it.
6: Yeah, yeah. So, well, Corey hasn't parked it, so that's a good thing.
4: Like us fishermen can read what the water is.
1: Yeah.
4: You can tell pretty quickly whether it's good to go.
6: Of course you can.
1: Good on you, Corey. Well, at least he's live to tell the tale, so we know that he survived.
4: He's just got a big fine coming.
1: Let's go to Dave. Dave in Madley. What'd you catch in your local lake?
2: It was actually my son. He actually got a wallet, and he's also caught a couple of times. It's like keys, car keys.
1: Fantastic.
2: At the one in Balladura.
4: Caught a wallet. Where was anything in the wallet, Dave?
2: Yeah. Nothing. Oh, no, there was a couple of cards. He actually, we took him to the police station and, but nothing. We heard nothing of it. But unluckily, there was no money in it. So, he always goes there. He catches a couple, I think, carps he was catching, he was saying.
4: Yeah.
2: But he has a ball, you know, it's just, a couple of the locals get a bit upset. But,
4: I don't know about them.
1: Dave, if there were I don't know, a couple of 20s in the wallet, would you have just taken it, or would you have taken it still to you?
2: We would definitely have to do that for a couple of cartons of beer. Why not?
4: Yeah. Return. Oh, I've always said return an empty wallet.
1: Yeah. Return an empty wallet. See, this is what I mean with that irrational fears that we spoke about a while ago.
4: Yeah.
1: If I caught a wallet, I would have been like, today, tonight's watching me. I'm going to have
4: a current affair come out of the bushes.
1: Out of the lake.
11: This is Triple M Breakfast with Xavier Ellis and Katie Lamb. 92.9 Triple M.
4: Yeah, Lamb, we spoke yesterday because I had to leave the show early because Ted had cross country.
1: Of course. Big, big day. I remember it well.
4: Grade 2 have cross country. Albie in pre-primary doesn't have cross country. So he's just chilling out in class.
1: Mm-hmm.
4: He doesn't get cross country, Albie.
1: Not yet.
4: He's too busy. He's too busy in class, he reckons.
1: Give him a couple of years.
4: Anyway,
1: he's too busy in class.
4: So
1: too much work on.
4: So yesterday, as I said, I ducked off early to go watch Ted do his cross country, which was fun. But I gave him one bit of advice, and it was flawed advice, but I found it funny. I told him just sprint as fast as you can at the start.
1: Mm-hmm.
4: Get to the front and see what happens.
1: Yeah, okay.
4: I just thought Pride of Jenny, the racehorse, has done it for a few years and it's worked soundly for her over a couple of thousand metres.
1: So get out of the gates nice and early and then just see if you can hang on, basically.
4: Hang on. Mm. A parachute will fall out your backside and you've just got to keep going.
1: Yeah.
4: I have never seen a kid run faster over the first 100 metres.
1: Mm.
4: I said to Ted, at what stage did your legs start hurting, Ted? He goes, about 50 metres. The poor bugger. Bad advice by Dad.
1: Yeah.
4: Bad advice by Dad.
1: Was it bad advice? How did he go?
4: Well, no, he ended up getting the gold medal.
1: Oh, hello. Hello.
4: And I have never seen a kid more proud of his own efforts.
1: Yeah.
4: I spoke to him this morning. He reckons he's woken up a bit sore.
1: Has he?
4: In his calf.
1: Well, probably because of the sprinting that his dad forced him to do for the for the whole. Well, how fast? 600 metres?
4: One lap of an oval, but it's like around the trees, around the boundary and stuff like that.
1: Gotcha.
4: So I'm not sure what it is, 500, 600.
1: Yeah, he's in year 2. It's something like.
4: So in the end, I had it's funny. Like I've got a video of a couple of parents are videoing or whatever, yeah. And because he's my son, he cops his old sledge on the way through. Poor old Ted.
1: And what did you sledge?
4: Run like you've stolen something, Alice. You know, all that sort of stuff on the videos.
1: Start the car.
4: Anyway, so he finished up as the victor.
1: Nice.
4: Yesterday, so at the end of the day, I said, righto, mate, got him, Albie, and my niece Lizzie in the car. Said, let's go to get an ice cream to sell it.
1: Lovely.
4: I don't want an ice cream.
1: Who said that?
4: Ted.
1: Oh.
4: Fine. I'll drop you home.
1: Oh.
4: Dropped him home. Albie and Lizzie are the only two celebrating the cross country with their ice cream.
1: And they deserve it as well after their busy day in the
4: busy
1: office.
4: Busy day in the classroom, the pre-primary kids. That's a monster.
1: Or maybe monster. Ted's just thinking now that he's a champion, he needs to eat like a champion. Maybe he thought that ice cream, no good for the
4: pack of Tim Tams went yesterday.
1: Oh, okay.
4: All 10 of them.
1: Did Dad help?
4: No, I'm not guilty. If you accuse me of the mince slices, yes.
1: Oh, see, if a packet of Tim Tams was roaming about, you bet your ass I'd be wrapping my lips around a couple of those.
4: M's a Tim Tammer.
1: I love Tim Tams, yum.
4: And I feel as though the game plan, I reckon they snuck one before school, off they went, and I reckon they had maybe had one in their lunchbox. And then I reckon three of them would have snuck two when they got home.
1: God, it was a treat when you'd have a couple of Tim Tams in your lunchbox. Wow. Yum. Yeah, I had barbecue shapes.
4: I was too povo for them, Lamb.
1: okay, Melbourne grammar. how often do we have to talk about tier one in here and that no school in Perth is tier one? Hey?
4: I've never said that in my life.
1: Yeah, exactly.
3: Sure.
4: Go to a song.
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1: Hardball Gets is your podcast you have with Ryan Daniels.
4: Yes, I think it's the biggest Western Australian produced podcast.
1: Yeah.
4: SEN try and claim it, but we actually doubled them. But yeah,
1: really, with like listeners and subscribers. Yeah, yeah, yeah. Well, I know.
4: To be honest with you, it's fun. It's Ryan Daniels, myself, and Nick Green. We've been doing it for years. Good fun.
1: And I do catch some things on the socials as well, which is quite funny. And how's the merch going? Because you brought in some hats and I've never seen them again.
4: Merch is going well. We're doing a live show.
1: Oh, awesome. Yeah. Yeah, that'll be cool. Anyway, all right. So I did catch wind of something that happened, I think it was yesterday. So you were talking about how the Tassie team is coming into the AFL.
4: Yes, they are.
1: And Ryan Daniels was talking about an idea of getting some influencers, I guess, to get involved and almost promote it, to put them on the map.
4: Just to drip feed how nice Hobart is. Yeah. So, like, it doesn't rain as much as you think. Down on the water's beautiful. Like, just... because people have a bit of a misguided thought of Hobart and Tasmania without ever being there.
1: And I guess they need to have some promotion, right, because they need people to jump on board. Mm. So this is what you said.
17: I'd get 50 of them on different podcasts shows and I'd just be like, look, we don't need a lot from you. Here's a couple of grand. Just
20: for a couple of grand, I will walk through the middle of Hobart with a flag hanging off a stiffy.
4: Oh, wow.
17: We can raise that.
20: I will stuff a little Tassie devil over the top of me.
17: We can raise that.
6: What?
1: So I'm looking forward to...
4: That's why sometimes podcasting shouldn't be on radio.
6: Had you had a couple when you were doing your podcast?
4: No, that's just what I'd do for the Tassie devils.
1: Would you really?
4: And well, what about the one that, like, I said I'd chuck a stuffed Tassie devil over the willy? There might be a stuffed Tassie devil if that one's not found.
1: Correct. We were just talking about the little Tassie devil that's gone missing. Walkabout. Well, no wonder. It's probably running away from you, thinking, I don't want to get near the stiffy with the flag on it.
4: There's a guy, Jacob, who used to run the Giants. GWS Giants have always been the best social media team.
1: Yes.
4: But, he got recruited to Tassie.
1: Oh, smart.
4: So he's, that was their first, like, recruit was him in social media in media. Anyway, so he wrote, gee whiz, it wouldn't be a big flag in the middle of Hobart in winter with the coldness. And I said, it wouldn't be a big flag in the middle of summer in Perth either.
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4: Bang!
1: Wow!
4: That'll do.
1: I love this game.
6: Katie, tell me what the score is, please.
1: 36 to Lamb. Ellis, 23.
6: Come on, Ellis.
4: No, I feel as though I'm competitive. I changed a strategy today, actually.
6: Change the strategy.
1: What is
4: it? I'm not buzzing in first because I give her the first half and then you're too good to know the second half. So I'm just removing myself and I'm just going to pick up the crumbs.
6: Save, please spin the wheel. Oh, we have a wheel. It's got a whole bunch of games on it. Oh, whatever it lands on is the game that we play. It's rolling to Celebrity Net Worth.
1: Oh, yay, we haven't played this in a while.
6: Celebrity Net Worth. So I'm going to give you a list of celebrities, and you obviously have to tell me closest to the pin how much they are worth. So you are going to need pen and paper. Have you got pen and paper?
4: Yes.
1: I do, yes.
4: Good. Okay. Oh, we've got a live read.
1: Sorry, that's in-house joke. Sorry.
4: That is in-house.
6: Let's not go in-house, please. Okay. All right, your first celebrity that you are trying to tell me how much they're worth is a trailblazing talk show host.
4: Oh, Oprah.
6: Ah. Oprah Winfrey.
2: Oh, no. I also want to acknowledge that I have been a steadfast participant in this diet culture through my platforms, through the magazine, through the talk show for 25 years.
6: How much $2 billion. Is Oprah worth? Five, four, three, two, one, and reveal.
1: I actually think she is in the billions.
4: I've gone 1.5 B.
1: I've gone 3 billion.
6: And Katie's gone 3 B. 2.5 billion. Katie Lamb gets the point.
1: Let's go.
4: Yes. She's the first African-American woman to be a billionaire.
1: I think something
4: like that.
1: I think so, but it literally just popped up on my algorithm the other day that, you know, you get a car, you get a car.
6: Such a good
1: everyone got that box.
4: Don't change your first answer, idiot.
1: What did you put?
4: 2.2 billion.
6: Oh. Idiot. So, Zave, you need this to stay alive.
4: Yes.
6: Okay, leads 1-0. We're talking now about someone who started off as a teen actress in Nickelodeon's Victorious and now has a beauty line but is also a very successful
1: singer.
6: Selena Gomez. No, Ariana Grande.
4: Also got coffee cups named after her.
1: She's got a makeup line too.
6: It is, I believe it's called REM Beauty Line, I believe.
1: Wow.
4: She'd nearly be Billy, surely.
6: All right.
1: Yeah, you would think so, actually.
6: Five, four, three, two, one. How much is Ariana Grande?
4: Quarter of a Billy.
1: 550 mil.
6: 250 to 550. Katie Lamb, you lose out this time. Zave gets the point. It's 200 mil.
1: Oh, wow.
6: 200 mil.
1: Okay. Well done. Oh, sudden death. Drone.
6: Drone.
1: Come on, Katie. Lift.
6: Overall score is Katie 36, Zave 23. I still don't know what the overall score is going to lead to, but that is the overall score. The score in this game is 1-1. This is sudden death.
1: Oh,
4: so I'm competitive.
1: You're really good at this commentating.
6: Ladies and gentlemen, the third and final of our celebrity net worths is a comedian from Staten Island.
4: Pete Davidson.
6: Who has been on Saturday Night Live. It is Pete Davidson.
11: I was on a magical drug for the last 2.5-3 years called ketamine. It was amazing. Oh, what a time. I thought of amazing ideas. Great ideas, like an Italian sleep aid called melatonin. Sorry. So dumb. You go to sleep right away with melatonin. No prescription. Some guy just gives it to you under a bridge and kisses you on the cheek.
6: Five, four, three, two, one. Reveal. Katie Lamb has gone with
1: 95 mil.
4: I've gone 125.
6: You've gone 125.
1: Oh no, have I gone?
4: Okay,
6: you've gone 95.
4: Come on, Pete.
6: Come on.
4: We Aussie dollars or US?
1: It doesn't matter. We're just
4: no dollars.
6: This is a surprise.
4: Less. You Lamb me.
1: Nah,
4: he's less.
1: Overs.
4: He's less. He's low. Sits courtside in the basketball though from time to time.
1: And dated Kim Kardashian.
4: And does some really crass jokes about his dad.
1: Yeah, he died in 9/11. Hello. What?
4: Nah, it's Lammy. Up you go.
6: Guys, he's worth $8 million. It's he's only
1: really?
6: Worth $8 million.
4: No.
6: That's a surprise. That is a massive surprise.
1: I can't believe Kim Kardashian dated him. It was only worth $8 million.
4: You get $8 million to do those Netflix shows.
6: You'd think that?
1: That's bizarre.
6: He's estimated to be worth only $8 million. Jump on the board, Katie. Katie Lamb gets the point in Wheel of Games. A big shock towards the end there.
1: Back with
4: getting 25,000 an episode of Saturday Night Live.
6: Mm. Anyway.
4: Jeez.
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13: Triple M.
4: Lambie, really quickly, you know your phones listen to you.
1: Yes.
4: So you'll search something and then randomly the similar topic will pop up on your phone.
1: 110% all the time.
4: So Albie broke his Bailey Smith bobblehead, which is unfortunate, just a foot. So I was Googling super glue.
1: Ah, okay. I was going to say Bailey Smith popped up on your algorithm he's on mine.
4: No, no, he's super glue.
6: For what reasons?
1: Just everything.
4: Is he the hottest player in the AFL?
1: Yes, I think so, yeah. I would love for him to cut his hair, though.
4: Yeah, I'm more of a Finn Callahan man, to be honest.
1: Finn Callahan, I don't know what he looks like.
4: Super glue was the topic I was looking up. Well, randomly a story popped up on my phone involving super glue.
1: Oh, okay. Yeah. Off you go.
4: Which it just fell straight into my algorithm 3 days ago. So the day that, what do you think of Finn?
1: Finn Callahan is very handsome. GWS. I will say GWS is probably the hottest team in the AFL. So I'm just like, Oh, great arms.
4: No, Finn's great. Hey, so the super glue popped up. And the headline, Indian man dies after using super glue to seal off his penis.
1: Good Lord. Seal it off.
4: Yeah, so he was away on a holiday with his wife and he was feeling a little bit frisky.
1: Yeah.
4: But they had no protection. The Frankfurt wasn't available.
1: Yeah.
4: No protection. And they wanted, obviously, to prevent the pregnancy. Now, this gentleman thought, well, why not just super glue your pecker up?
1: That is ridiculous.
4: Yep.
1: Hence, ridiculous.
4: So ridiculous. So that was that sealed his pecker. He was found unconscious in shrubs near the hotel the next day and died in hospital after multiple organ failures.
1: Oh, my God.
4: The cause of death, viral retellings or so, what is some, I don't know. All I know is he sealed his pecker off for a shag, and then the next day he's dead.
1: I just feel like there are so many other ways that you can avoid that.
4: Well,
1: rather than having to use super glue to pop on the tips one.
4: Yes, and so I used super glue. My finger got stuck on Bailey Smith. So how like quick and it was about 8 seconds before it was stuck. And I do need to do the T's and C's here because
1: T's and C's apply.
4: Health officials have repeatedly warned household items like glue, plastic, cling wrap and foil should never be used as contraception.
1: No, well, you would think as well, just maybe common sense comes into it. Mm. You know what I mean?
4: Yeah.
1: Call me crazy.
6: Yeah.
1: But I think a bit of common sense.
4: In the throes of passion.
6: Oh.
1: No. No.
4: I can see super glue on the pecker.
1: No.
6: No.
1: What? Oh, in like a fruity way?
6: No.
4: No, in like a state of desperation.
1: No.
6: No. No.
4: Suppose you could always just withdraw, I guess.
1: You're correct. Also, as the female, you don't want super glue going near.
4: No, there's no chance. The super glue was on in and closed. He sealed it off perfectly.
1: Imagine if it got stuck inside.
4: In. And he would have died a happy man.
1: She wouldn't have.
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4: Now, Lambie, about a week or so ago, we had a phone call from Michaeli, who's out at the Midvale Junior Football Club. She's the coach of the grade threes and four girls.
1: Great.
4: Now, playing sport, and I've spoken about it previously on the show, it is extremely expensive to play. Mm. And not everyone at the football club could simply afford their registration fees. So a wonderful couple out at Midvale have got a pay and then play. So they pay for you. You play and then you pay back the couple.
1: Yeah, lovely.
4: Otherwise, it's impossible. It is so expensive, and we're lucky that we can just manage to do it. Not every family can, and it's getting to the stage where young girls and young boys are missing out on the opportunity to play sport because fees are $270 and whatnot. If you've got a kid, two kids, three kids, it is just too expensive. So the initiative is to, they get paid for, and then eventually throughout the year you drip feed the sums back.
1: What amazing people doing that.
4: Fantastic.
1: As well,
4: And the people out there last night I met were unbelievable, kind, caring, loving, love their footy. So I went out there to Midvale last night to the girls to have a little surprise for the football club and to help out the issues that they're having with registration and hopefully to claw some of that money back.
14: Valor Junior Football Club. We're joined by Macca, who called us about Cash for Your Club and told us a great story about a couple involved at the football club and what they're doing to help out.
15: That's right. We've got our president Ron and his wife Kylie, who have allowed quite a few of our girls to play before they pay.
16: They're hoping that the cash for our club could help wipe some of those fees for the families to take the pressure off.
14: Ready? Go! Oh, yes.
18: No, he was back. That was the problem.
14: How do you find Mum as a coach?
19: She's really good and all the girls like her and she's just fun. She makes up a lot of games and stuff.
14: How do you find Macca as a coach?
19: She's very nice.
23: She's very good as a coach. She's kind of cool. She's very good at sports.
24: She's a nice coach.
14: How much fun is it to play with your friends?
25: So much fun.
14: Our dear mates at Auto Masters, they come to the party with absolutely everything we do here at Triple M. They would love to help pay those registrations back for the girls, so they'd see these girls playing football more and more. We'd love to give you guys here at the football club $1,000.
26: Thank you so much. We eat so much to us.
14: Thanks, you need to do that. I appreciate that.
1: You're an assassin! You got them saying you're an assassin?
4: No, they were just calling me as soon as I got there, like, oh my god, the assassin's here.
27: You're an assassin!
4: You've got an assassin. Like,
6: I love that they're like, what's an assassin?
4: Yeah, no, totally. Naturally, I was like, oh, girls, how did you know they call me the assassin around town? They were wonderful. So Ron and Kylie, they have the initiative, play before you pay.
1: Yeah.
4: And then obviously they fit the bill and then the bill is drip fed back if the player can. So it just highlights the need to make kids' sport cheaper, really. And they're so lucky that they've got two wonderful people in Ron and Kylie, as I mentioned. And, of course, Macca, who's coaching out there, and everyone who supports the club. And
1: How happy did all those kids sound?
4: No, they were awesome. They were
1: amazing.
4: Awesome. So the bit that you couldn't hear, because I didn't have the mic on me, because it happened at the end, one of them wanted to race me. And then in the end, because it was cross country training, and I said, right, I'll race all of you.
1: Mm.
4: I dead set thought I would probably be competitive.
1: Well, you beat the sausage dogs.
4: Yeah, no, they walloped me. Hence why I said and back, and then they still walloped me on the way back. So they were fantastic. Yeah. So those girls out there, we had an injury last night too. So hopefully the young girl that got injured with her knee, it's okay. Mm. I tried to diagnose it as not an ACL, but I don't even know if they've got ACLs at that age. But fantastic club, great initiative. Of course, Auto Masters always there for us.
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20: There was an amazing story last night. A convicted murderer. You can still have a crack at appealing things, you know, even if you're inside jail. Listen to what he's appealing about.
21: The convicted murderer is battling to overturn a Vegemite ban in Victorian prisons, claiming it's a breach of his human rights because he can't enjoy his culture.
20: His culture. I don't know. That means yeast culture or...
22: What was your former
1: vitamin B? Vitamin B.
20: All right. So, and then they bring this up, and this made my ears prick up, knowing what reptiles our listeners are.
21: It's understood the Aussie staple was banned a decade ago because of concerns it can interfere with drug detection.
22: Ooh, here we go.
1: Oh, right.
20: I've asked AI and it goes, no. So everybody, let's be clear, no, Vegemite cannot help avoid drug detection. So if you've just had
22: some... Yeah, but if I wanted to throw people off the scent, I'd say that too. Have you tested it, Greg? Can we get some equipment in here? Greg can do some
20: marijuana. Can some of our listeners have a go and then, I don't know how you test it.
1: Or was it because they had drugs up their bottom and then they'd smear it with Vegemite so it looked like maybe they'd shit themselves.
20: How did the bottom
1: get in? So then when they go, pull your pants down, bend over, let me do a cavity search, they go, oh, mate, come on, clean it up.
20: Well, you've been drinking rum last night. It's all black out there.
22: The Alfie Langer trick. Remember, Alfie did that on a Maroons camp we had one time. Remember the Vegemite on the undies and he dropped his stats?
20: That's right.
22: Was that Legends Lunch? Should I have not said that on air?
1: I think it was a cherry ripe.
22: It's out there now.
25: Triple M Breakfast.
20: Remember yesterday we did the Tasmanian devil that was
1: Mary
20: at Paradise. Mary, exactly.
1: I didn't realise there was two of them and only one got out.
22: The
1: right?
22: girl. The girl yeah, got the, out. Mary, of course. Yeah, yeah. Tasmanian Mary.
20: Here's the update.
22: That poor lonely bloke who's still in the cage. Oh, love.
1: He's trying to escape. She was trying to escape.
4: Theft was one early line of inquiry, but Paradise Country now believes its newest addition escaped on her own after arriving just 2 weeks ago.
22: Oh, he was harassing her, the bloke in there. Right.
1: She's probably homesick.
20: He was after, they barely knew each other. He said, hold on, they've got us. We're trying to breed.
1: Not with you, you ugly mug.
22: Yeah. Hey, get to know me. Buy me a Tasmanian drink or buy me a Boaks at least, first of all.
20: And he's going, look at me, claws. Do you know how hard it is to masturbate? anyway, so they're saying that.
22: You're on report already.
20: On report. I'll wear that. No, but then Mary got out. They're going, how did Mary get out?
22: Is that why Kath gets your fingernails trimmed so much so you can see?
6: We do think that an abnormally large leap has happened, and that's how she's breached out of her quarantine area.
20: Mary leapt out. She was that keen to get
1: off. She's got no legs. Have you seen Tasmanian devils? Their legs are like...
20: Well, that's what they said.
1: 2 centimetres tall.
20: Abnormally large leap. It was a record. So he was an ugly Tasmanian
1: devil. Get her in the 2032 Olympics. Get her in the high jump.
22: Yeah, okay.
20: She wanted to get away from that.
22: Where is she? She's out there right now. Look out the window right now over Brizzy, down towards Oxenford. She's out there somewhere.
1: Having the best time ever.
22: No, she's getting attacked by possums. They're like, who's that exotic bird?
20: Yeah, well, there's a good-looking possum. Listen, can we... 133353, is it too late to have a go? Animals on...
1: Well, I'm not sure what the question is.
22: His nails are trimmed. He's ready.
20: Animals on the loose, or just anything on the loose. Kids and animals on the loose. It's a wild old thing, whether it's your emu...

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1: February.
0: Get loose all the day.
1: Go back to February this year.
2: What? Truck crash on the Warrego Highway stopped traffic for hours after the B double veered off the road around lunchtime, rolling down an embankment. Several livestock were thrown free from the rig, which was carrying cattle, before they took off into the bushes.
0: Cows.
3: We will fight.
0: Cows on the loose.
4: You've got a funny story about an old co-host whose horses used to get out.
1: Oh, Benny Hannett, who I worked with down at Gold Coast. We had a traffic report one morning, like on the radio. You know, we play, I'm about to play traffic here. And it said, Talabudra Creek Road, just take it slow. There's a couple of horses on the road. His face went pale and ashen white.
0: No.
4: They were his horses.
1: He's got eight kids and two horses. So the kids get the attention. The horses, sometimes the gates unlock.
4: Well, sometimes the kids leave the gates open and the horses get out.
1: So he's called Emma and said, Emma, look down the back paddock. Are there horses in there? She went, no, there's not, Ben. He went, our horses are currently loose on Talabudra Creek Road.
0: Okay.
1: I just heard it in our traffic.
0: Animals or humans or children.
4: Don't even
0: children.
4: Get me started about our dogs. They used to get out all the time. They were always on Cornubia Life or Daisy Hill. Facebook page.
1: You've had a moment in here where you've been on Facebook and gone, my bloody dogs are out. And you've seen them on your own Facebook group. Will you take a robot?
0: There was a RoboVac, one of those vacuum machines. What was it doing? It went down the driveway.
4: It escaped.
0: On the road.
4: Never crossed the road before, and off she went.
1: Clean old road,
0: though. Even a runaway vehicle, I'll take. All anything on the loose, if you're having the handbrake goes, and Jesus, there's no one driving that.
4: I was at soccer on the weekend, and there was...
0: Tasmanian Devil.
4: No, there was a fence, but there's a section where there's a gate, and they had the gate closed and padlocked, but it, you know when it just sits slightly ajar, like there's enough room? A little kid, one-year-old, got through there out onto the road, and dad's just done the, oi, mum, eyes up! And mum's down the other end of the field with the other four kids. I'm like, Dad, come on, you had one job. I've never seen a woman sprint so fast to get to the road.
0: What was on the other road?
4: There was a road on the other side. And I just yelled, he's behind the black Tesla. And she's running up towards him before he made it out onto the road.
1: We'll never hear the end of that.
4: Never hear the end of that. And all the mums on the sideline were just looking at him going, come on, mate.
0: You're in a bit of trouble. One kid. Hey, Wade from Logan Lee. Now, this is an enormous problem around Brisbane. He's saying deer on the loose in Merrimack. I don't know why he's shitting himself.
4: Is that happening right now?
0: I'm not really sure. But there are deer everywhere. They're in plague proportions. Yeah. Everybody.
4: My dad sees them down at Narang in his backyard all the time.
0: Yeah.
4: Anonymous.
0: They're on the loose.
4: Hello.
5: Oh, g'day, guys. How are you?
4: Yeah, good, mate.
0: Why are you anonymous? What do you want to talk about?
5: Well, I used to be a copper.
0: Oh.
5: And we would have to go and pick up lost kids. So someone would find a child wandering the streets who, you know, a toddler about that age.
0: Yeah.
5: And
4: it happens.
5: We'd go and pick them up and there'd be no parent around. So we'd take them back to the station and wait for the parents to call us to find out where their kids are. So we'd take them back to the station and we'd be kind to them and we'd give them a can of Coke and as many Mars bars as they'd like.
1: Razz them right up.
4: Just full of sugar.
1: Yeah, then the parents lose their, they learn their lesson.
4: That's
1: then
4: karma.
1: Don't lose your kids. They come back full of sugar, Anonymous.
5: Yeah, so I bet by the time they picked up their child was bouncing off the wall.
0: Did you throw the kids in the cell?
4: Where do you put them?
1: A bit of fun?
5: No, we just keep them in the office with us, put them on a chair, give them Coke. Give them as many as they like, and they'd be happy as hell.
4: What was the longest amount of time that you had a kid for before the parents realised that it was missing or where to go to find it?
5: Most of them showed up within an hour, but we had one that we had for 3 hours, and this child was bouncing off the wall.
1: Now, Anonymous, did you ever find a kid that went and got intentionally lost so he could come hang out with you guys and get coached and
0: repeat
1: Mars
0: offenders?
4: I want to go back there.
1: Did that happen?
5: No, we never had any repeat offenders.
1: Just shows where my mind goes.
4: Brad
1: and my two brothers.
4: Yeah. Brad and Karana down, 133353. Animals on the loose?
6: Yes, we caught, my grandfather and I, we got and caught probably 300 odd freshwater crayfish.
0: Yabbies, I think a lot of them call us red claw yabbies,
6: Put them in a box and drove to... We wanted to bring them back to our farm, and when we brought them back, we'd left them there overnight in the car.
4: Okay.
6: We thought we'd put them out in the dam in the morning, and I woke up to my grandfather having stripped the car out. The yabbies had chewed through the box and got out inside the car. He had the doors open. They were walking down the driveway across the lawn. Triple M Breakfast.
0: But we all

0: Fans of Hugh Jackman and how appreciative his talent.
1: Sure.
0: Yeah. I didn't like him until I met him one day, and then I went, oh, okay.
2: I've never met him. Yeah. I liked him and Deborah Lee Furness together because they kind of dispelled the typical relationship.
1: Until they didn't.
2: And then apparently there was, you know, he was cheating on her with the co-star.
0: Let's put all that to aside.
1: Thank you.
0: Put all that to aside.
1: Hang on, when did you meet him?
0: He came into the studio one day, and I thought I was going to rip into him, and then he said, "Oh, Marto, I love your footy commentary." And I went, "Oh, Jesus!"
2: Oh, he's a rugby fan, isn't he?
0: A rugby fan. Well, he went to school with the big bloke.
2: Which commentary, any in particular?
0: No.
2: Oh, yeah. Come on.
0: But listen, I know I haven't got time to mess around because I just wanted to. I want to call him out on something.
2: Oh, okay.
0: Historical. A lot of people think that you can get away with just making up things. Okay.
1: Like the time you met Hugh Jackman. Yeah.
0: No, that is. It was down there. It's 400 meters away down the road.
2: Like I do on this show most days.
0: All right. Who do you reckon started the shooey? It was
1: Matt Hughes.
0: All right. Yeah. I've been drunk since 1980. Sometimes I get sober for a day or two.
1: Correct.
0: All right. I've witnessed everything. I've seen everything. I've drunk out.
1: You're an alcohol historian.
0: Thank you. Yeah. All right. The first time I saw it happen was the Mad Hueys, and then there was a V8 supercar driver, Ryle Harris. He did it, and this is around 2010. Mm. Then Daniel Ricciardo. That's when it really took off, when Daniel Ricciardo started doing it.
1: Ricciardo's his name.
0: Oh, right, Eva.
2: Don't the F1 think they own it? Don't they have? You can buy a glass F1 shoe.
0: Really?
2: Do the shoeies out of
0: they Ricardo.
2: Maybe. I think they patent it.
0: Yeah. All right. Well, listen to this. And I do like Hugh Jackman, but I'm pulling him up because he has made a claim in amongst this. So they're doing this Sale Moto, what do they call it? The Sale GP.
1: Sale GP
0: with Ryan Reynolds. And he said, this is what we do in Australia.
1: Where are you, Hugh? Come on, mate. Here's your time.
3: The Hollywood A-listers took part in an Aussie tradition to celebrate their team's Sale GP victory. Mm. Jackman says it's been 35 years since his last shoey, but was happy to show Reynolds how it's done.
0: So Hugh Jackman has claimed that he started the shoey. Is that what I'm believing?
1: 1991.
0: Yeah, apparently.
1: Yeah, I thought Margot started it on this show. Remember the burp she let out after Corey's
0: in her husband's boat?
1: This is Margot Parker unleashing a demon.
2: Darn, it's so rude. You made me do a shoey out of Corey's boot, and I have not sculled beer like that since I was at the races.
0: Oh, no,
2: I was 18 or something.
0: That was great. You didn't spill it.
2: And then I burped on air. So uncouth.
1: Listen to the rest of it, though. It's worse.
0: Oh, Margo.
2: That was not me.
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0: Want to talk about youngsters, like real young people, playing adult sport and dominating.
2: Oh.
0: Ben Eichen, how old was he? 17 when he played?
1: 17 or 18. Or he was 17. In high school.
2: It was 18 and 82 days, to be exact.
1: Yeah. Oh. Enough.
0: How'd you know that?
2: I know everything.
1: Fatty Vorton. Yeah, check that, everybody. That Fatty Vorton said, sorry,
0: it's
1: mate.
0: It's written on the screen.
1: There you go.
2: One of our producers is able to
1: see. The famous story is Fatty Vorton said, no fans down here, mate. You can't get autographs. No. And Benny was like, sorry, sir, okay. I'm playing.
0: Yeah. Well, check this out. Would you say that golf is a game for older people?
2: Well, yeah, I would assume so.
0: Yes, it's not a game.
2: Middle-aged men?
0: Yeah, middle-aged men. And a lot of older women play, etc.
1: You age into it, don't you? It comes onto your radar about 30 when you're a professional and you need to trap down executives on a golf course and get in their ear and make sales.
2: We started Swingers Club last year. We were all early 40s, mid-40s.
0: Oh, that was a golf tournament played.
1: No, it wasn't.
0: No, okay. all right, I bring this up because there's a couple of stories, and this one's quite outstanding. This is a golf course I don't know, but it's somewhere around here in southeast Queensland.
25: A pint-sized Queenslander is rewriting the golfing record books. 10-year-old Narusha Solomon is believed to have just become the youngest ever Aussie to win a senior club championship.
0: That means what? The whole club, every female in the club, she apparently beat a 51-year-old lady in the final, a 10-year-old.
2: 10-year-old. Jesus.
1: Tiger Woods sort of behaviour, golf club in the hand.
0: That's
1: from 2 years old.
0: Of course. Yeah. So the dad would have gone to golf and she said, I want to go with dad, right, I will play some golf.
2: What did she win?
0: I'd say
2: prize
0: just a
2: money
0: little,
2: involved.
0: Maybe a trophy or something like that. Or I don't know whether you can turn pro at the age of 10. But listen, this leads me into the big story I wanted to tell you about. You know, the IPL, occasionally I'll try to sneak in IPL, Indian Premier League, the most expensive, the most money of any cricket tournament in the world, has just wrapped up. And Virat Kohli's team won. Oh, yeah, great stuff. But do you remember me talking about the 13-year-old who scored all the centuries at last year's under-19 World Championships at cricket? He has just been named the MVP. He's now 15, okay? He's been named the MVP.
1: This guy's wild, isn't he? It's unbelievable.
0: Wild is me, John.
2: What's his name? Where is he from?
0: His name is Vaibhav Suryavanshi. Apologies to anyone. Sid from Kenmore, if you're listening, mate, can you tell me more? He's our cricket correspondent.
2: Yes.
0: He has scored the most number of runs, and during the tournament, he scored 72 sixes. He's like, what's that bloke mate of ours? Sam Constance. Like him, he just is berserk. He just has throws
1: the bat. But Sammy was 19, I think, when he made the test team. This kid's 16, right?
0: If you have a strike rate of 100, you're a freak, okay? Yeah. His strike rate is 237.3.
2: Wow.
1: He's amazing.
0: Now, it's a proud moment, but he goes, I try to back my game. If the ball's there to be hit, I go all out for it and just try to play that game, you know. You can't play every game in one mode anyway. So he has a bit of a speech, and then the hate started. They're doubting his birthday.
1: Who's they? Better not be you.
0: No. It's just saying skeptics are in India are doubting his birthday. So he's saying March 27th, 2011 is his birthday. So he's just turned
2: 15. It's the same 15. As Wiley, 15. My son.
0: Same age?
2: Yeah.
0: March 27th?
2: No, he's May, but 2011. That's okay. 15. So he's just turned 15.
0: Can you imagine? Some of these people are getting paid $5 million, $8 million for 6 weeks' work, and he's the best player of the whole lot of them. So they're now going, I don't think he's really 15. Now I've got my doubt. Not that it matters, because he's really, really good.
2: There's a bit of that in junior rugby league too, don't worry.
1: Of course. There's a precedent for this. Wasn't Sachin Tendulkar
0: Hold on, hold on. Sachin Tendulkar was, but he was 17 or something or other,
1: still
0: wasn't he?
1: Still bloody young.
2: Young, yeah.
1: And he was amazing from the get-go.
0: I'm with you. Some parents...
2: Some under nines are 12.
0: I know. And I was talking to a couple of...
1: Some under nines are driving to training.
2: With moustaches.
0: Now, Ray and Eli, boys, I was talking to... They were doing a fence. They were building pool fencing with me the other day. And they said their kids get accused of it a lot of the Samoan boys.
2: But then there's other kids at the other end of the spectrum. And there's lots of little kids as well that are nine that are undersized, you know. So there's a good balance.
1: I'm 41. I get accused of being 16 all the time. I can't see R18 movies.
0: But it's when you play... an under 12 team, and the second rower drives, and he's got three kids in the back of the car, and he's having a durry. You go, I've got me down.
1: Okay, that was less bad than I thought it was going to be. I thought this Indian kid was going to get into an argument with Sachin Tendulkar. Thankfully,
2: who's the youngest? No, I'm the youngest.
0: You're blooded.
1: There he is. No. Why did I do it?
3: Triple M breakfast.
0: That terrible accident that happened at Gympie Road at Kedron yesterday, where the car ran across the road, hit another car, then fell on a... Did you hear about this? Fell on the
2: motorcyclist?
0: Yes.
4: There are about 10 people who came together to help this motorcyclist in Kedron after a bad crash. Witnesses rushed over to help manually lift a car off of the 46-year-old who was trapped underneath it.
0: Incredible. Incredible.
1: It's proper.
0: And we've got someone here who is one of those 10 people who helped.
1: Proper hero, Rob
2: in Ascot. Good morning.
5: Good morning.
2: Oh, my God. What an afternoon for you. Tell us how you became to be a part of this.
5: We were unlocking the car yard here at Auto Requesting Kedron. And all of a sudden, I heard this big bang and a big cloud of smoke. And I just dropped everything, what I did, and ran over to see if anybody needed, you know, a hand or was hurt or whatever. And halfway there, I only seen a set of legs sticking out of a car.
0: So for everyone, there was a car came across from the other side. We're talking southbound at Kedron there. A car came across, hit that, and knocked the motorbike over and trapped this dude.
5: Yeah, so what I can tell is because the road is uneven, that the lady heading northbound has hit the, I guess you could call it a ramp, and went into the on-road, car coming
2: traffic.
5: Southbound.
2: Ooh.
5: And, hit a car and obviously hit the motorcyclist, and I think the car sort of flipped up, and the way the motorcyclist was under the car, I reckon... He's been on the, fallen on the ground and the
0: car
5: and
0: fell
5: the car
0: on him.
5: Fell on him. Jeez. Because he was stuck from his hips From under the car.
2: So, Rob, you're running towards you don't know what at that point. There's people coming from everywhere. There was quite a large group of people who jumped in to help out. Were they just anyone and everyone from everywhere around that was available?
5: No, because we were unlocking the yard. So there was about six or seven of my co-workers.
2: Your staff, right.
5: Weren't far behind me.
0: All right, what sort of car was it? Because I'm just trying to work out what the weight is.
2: How heavy?
0: Is it a sedan or an SUV?
5: A Mazda 2.
0: Okay, so probably 900 Ks?
2: So between all of you, you were able to lift it off.
1: Lift it off. And how's the bloke, Rob?
5: People still sitting in the car as well.
1: How's the motorcyclist? Any updates?
5: I have been in touch with his wife. She sent me a lovely text message.
2: Now, just tell us, you were able to call his wife and let him know what had happened
0: while he was under the tyre.
2: Your thinking in this moment to do what you did was you took his finger, is that right, and used it as for the fingerprint ID on his phone?
5: Yeah, so after we lifted the car off, he was, I told him to stay still, keep his helmet on and all that sort of stuff. And he wanted to call his wife, and I just asked him where his phone was, which was in his pocket. So I pulled out his phone, and I said, "Well, what's the code?" And then I realised that he had thumbprint ID. So I took his glove off and put his thumb on the phone, and that's how I got a hold of his wife. Oh. And she didn't answer first. So I'm like, "Here we go.
0: All right."
5: So and then when I left the message.
0: Rob, just details are needed there.
2: Yeah, what
0: the
2: do
0: message,
2: you say?
0: Your husband's not well. A car's on top of him. Give us a yell. I won't be home for dinner.
5: pretty much.
2: And then when you finally did get in touch with her, what did he say?
5: I just told her again what had happened and.
2: To come on down or meet at the hospital.
1: Well, the update, Rob, I can see on the screen here.
5: She was in Bundaberg.
1: 13 broken ribs. He's got 13 broken ribs, Rob, but internal bleeding. And if you hadn't lifted that car off him with the help of the other bystanders, he would likely not be alive right now. So you've saved his life, Rob. Well done, buddy.
5: Yeah, cool.
0: Rob, can I ask the nine of you, or however many there was, did you do a 1, 2, 3, like lift on 3? How'd you do it?
5: Not really. We just tried to lift as much as we could at the time.
1: Wow. How's your back today, Rob? All good?
5: I'm a bit sore in places.
1: No doubt.
2: What about the two people in the car, Rob?
5: I don't know. I was just concentrating on the bike rider.
0: The motorbike. Get your hands off me, car.
5: I could see that they were okay.
1: Yeah, okay. So they were all right.
5: Yeah.
1: Right on, Rob.
0: You're a hero, Rob, and so are all those other people who, instead of walking away, stepped forward into the trouble. Thanks, mate. Well done.
5: You've got to do what you got to do.
0: That's the Aussie way.
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1: What a weekend of sport we've got coming up. It's Queensland Day.
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1: On Saturday.
3: Queenslander.
1: There's Billy, Billy Moore.
2: The Finns are taking on the Cowboys.
0: Broncos are taking on the Titans. The Reds are over in New Zealand playing against the Chiefs to get into the grand final.
2: Isn't the Q Clash on in the AFL, Marto?
1: Yeah, Marto's Suns are taking on at My Lions down on the Gold Coast.
0: What about your Firebirds?
2: Oh, playing the Sunshine Coast Lightning.
3: Jeez.
1: There's professional bull riding going on. The State of Origin at NCAA.
0: Eagle Farm. What a day that'll be.
2: We're going to be there, Marto.
0: Oh, yeah.
1: Hey, we've got a call here on 133353. David from North Queensland, I believe. David, are you claiming that you started this concept of celebrating Queensland Day, sir?
18: No, I'm claiming to be one proud Queenslander. It's always great. It's always great to be a Queenslander, but on Queensland Day, football, right, that is special. Hello there, team.
1: Hello, Mr.
0: We play you on the show quite often because big supporter of adult crime, adult time. Here you are, Dave.
28: Doing adult crime, you've got to do the adult time.
0: Now, a lot of people ring and say, what was he up to the night before he recorded that?
18: A lot of adult drinking. Was it?
0: Are you okay with us playing that? People realise it's not you.
18: Look, I've been carved up all my life, so you guys carry on. You guys carry on.
2: Now, Dave, I know you have a lot of suggestions that come via your desk, things that demands that people want, and we do have a few questions for you today about can we get this done. I'd like to kick it off with the public holiday. Now, Labor Day, other Liberal governments, when they're in place, they just get rid of it. Can we see Labor Day public holiday replaced with potentially a Queensland Day public holiday?
18: No, I don't want to do that, but I have got people who have said that they think we should consider Queensland Day to be a public holiday. Queensland Day celebrates the day that we broke free from New South Wales. Who doesn't like that? That's just... that should be something that every Queenslander loves. You should be listening to Queensland music, so it should be Powderfinger on re-loop. Yes. You should be wearing maroon. You should be cheering for whatever Queensland team you love, particularly if it's the Cowboys.
1: QLD.gov.au/QLD Day, Queensland Day, is where you can go to get all the details. You hit a little drive-by. Hear the drive-by on our Dolphins? Oh, the Cowboys are going to pump the Dolphins. So did you pick up
0: on that? Oh, I didn't pick that up.
1: Did you pick up on that?
0: Have you had a look at the Dolphins team?
1: Come on, Dave.
0: It's unbelievable.
2: Mate, we've got Herbie Farnworth back. Cody Nicarima's back.
1: Tom Gilbert's in unbelievable form.
2: He's in great form. We've got all of our Origin stars back. We've got Hammer. We've got Selwyn. We've got Maxie Plath back.
0: Sorry, Dave.
2: Better watch your back, Chris Foley.
18: Tremendous. And I hope with all of that you're happy to come second. That's great.
2: Them fighting words, aren't they?
1: We might need a bet
18: here. Love my cows.
2: I know you
1: need some sort of bet. Okay, here's the bet. If the Dolphins beat the Cowboys, in one of your press conferences, you have to insert the word dolphin. Now, it doesn't have to be referring to the sporting club.
0: Fins up.
1: Or you have to say the phrase fins up at some stage, David Christopher, in a press conference.
18: That's the easiest task you're giving me. I can talk about a flashlight, that's a brand of torch, the marine animal.
0: Oh, yeah.
18: I could mention the sporting team. Yeah, that's easy. Yeah. But if the Cowboys win and we are severely the underdog, the next time you're on TV doing those crazy things you do, I just want to see you in a Cowboys jersey. Happy with that?
1: They're big on the NRL on Channel 9. Yeah, I'll take that bet. Give me one of yours out of your wardrobe. Will I fit that? What are you, extra medium?
2: Yeah, you're about the same size.
0: Extra medium? Is that a size?
1: That's what I say to make myself feel better.
18: Yeah, both of us go to the seafood store to pick up mussels. Yes, you will fit into my shirt. Right.
1: You get me a Cowboys jersey, but you've got to slip dolphin as many times as you can into one presser, all right?
2: Now, just quickly before we let you go, Ashley Klein, there's a petition out to remove him as the referee of Origin 2. Thoughts?
18: Not only are we backing it, the Deputy Premier, who... doesn't know a great deal about league, but he loves a scrap. He stood in the floor of Parliament the other day and urged Queenslanders to sign it. Now, I think it's a bit late. I think they've locked him in.
0: During COVID, we saw the ability to lock people out of Queensland. So for third origin, is there a chance you could ban Klein from coming to Queensland?
2: Just anyone from New South Wales, really?
18: If he has a shocker in game two, I think I'd welcome him coming into Queensland because it'd be a spectacle.
1: Yeah. Premier, thank you for your time. QLD.gov.au/QLD Day, where all the events are. Get practicing. Dolphin. Get ready to drop it.
18: I'll bring that extra small shirt for you, mate. All the best.
1: Triple M. On the show yesterday, Rewind, we were talking about sneaking out of the house. Fiona phoned up from Kalanga and was talking about her sister.
4: She jumped out the window. She thought she was smart by putting the radio on, shutting her door with her music. Dad worked out that she wasn't there, so he took the door off her bedroom door and then shut the window, and then when she came back at 3 a.m. she couldn't get in,
1: so she got busted when she came home and her door was off. And that made me remember, my dad used to threaten to take the door off when we wouldn't come out for dinner. We're in there playing video games.
0: Mm. Weird.
1: That's what we said for too long. Yeah, dad would go, I'll take the bloody door off.
2: And Marto said yesterday, that's BS. Nobody takes the door off. Do you know how much effort that is? And we were like, no, it's just like nine screws. Is it?
0: No, six screws. Really heavy doors, nine. But
1: putting it on's annoying. Taking it off.
0: Putting it back on is a pain in the ass.
1: Helen from Indooroopilly, our 16-year-old daughter, cleaned her room. Took too long to clean her room, so her husband took the bedroom door off until she cleaned it. She cleaned it immediately, worked a treat.
2: Yeah, because teenagers like privacy. So when you take that away from them, it's the one thing that they can... Yeah.
0: I've never heard this threat before in my life. All right, so I'm...
1: Where's me hundo?
0: No, listen, I'll tell you what. I'll put the 100 that I owe you into my Ladbrokes account. I'll bet with
2: transparency, you already put the 100 that you owe Dan into your sports bet account.
0: Yes.
2: And what did you tell everyone yesterday to put a bid on?
0: I said, do not bet on my horse in race 6 yesterday,
2: number 5. You said to Dan, I'll throw $5 at it. It's paying $21.
0: Five each way.
2: That's 100.
0: You're already down $10 on your 100, mate.
5: Gamble responsibly.
2: Marto's horse got 8.
0: There were 10 rounds.
1: What is this, dud punt? How much have I got with dud punt left?
0: You've got $90 left. 90 with in dud punt.
5: What's gambling really costing?
0: Let's get back to the doors.
2: Katie at Peachester, I slammed my bedroom door when I was about 10.
0: Yeah.
2: Came home from school, mum had taken my door off.
1: So another one.
2: Being the smart ass that I was, I slammed the toilet door and said, well, you're not going to take that one off, are you? Lo and behold, it was removed the next day. Made walking down the hall interesting.
0: What, that door in the toilet? You're cutting off your nose to spite your face.
2: Tamika and Whamuram tells us, when we were in school, my sister wouldn't eat her school lunches and she would hide them in her room instead. When mum found the stash of mouldy, rotten lunches, she took the door hinges off. She took took her chest of drawers, the bed frame, absolutely everything except the mattress and put it all out in the front yard.
0: Is that how you cure anorexia, is it? Righto.
2: It's one like, method.
0: What's like, the use of that?
1: It's like prison, just a mattress on the floor.
2: What about Ben in Flinders View? Ben, what happened in your house, mate? Did someone take the door off the hinges?
5: Yeah. My sister was acting like a pork chop, so, I said some choice words to Mum, slammed the door, locked it. That was a red rag to a bull, so Mum just started walking straight at the door, and, she's not the tallest lady in the world, but, she's pretty sturdy, good for farm work. Anyway, bang, hits the door, splits its bloody hinges, opens backwards, then gave it what for? It's quite impressive.
2: What did she hit the door with, her foot or her hand?
5: It was more sort of a cross between her shoulder and massive breast.
1: Jeez, it was like Jack Nicholson in The Shining.
2: I love that.
1: Just bursting through the door. I bet your sister learned her lesson, Benny.
0: Yeah, did the sister play up after that?
5: Not immediately, but nasty piece of work's not the right word. But, she certainly knew how to push people's butt.
2: I can imagine. I love that style of parenting. We have a friend whose son was overusing the PlayStation too much and he'd told him a couple of times to do the chores or pick up his washing or, whatever it was.
1: Yeah, he was playing.
2: He stormed, the dad, stormed down that hallway into the bedroom, flew the door open, ripped the PlayStation out of the wall socket.
0: Out the window?
2: No, out into the front driveway, got into his car, turned it on, reversed over it, and then drove back into the driveway over it again.
0: Wow.
2: I was like, I love
0: drove
2: that.
0: Drove a car.
2: Drove over the PlayStation.
0: Could have just got a hammer.
2: Twice. Yeah.
1: That could have gone really wrong, though. If you're bursting into a teenage boy's bedroom, you thank the Lord he was playing Call of Duty. Okay, keep the text.
0: Is that what you call it?
1: Yeah, PlayStation.
0: Call of Duty.
1: 0484101045. That's the burner phone. Doors coming off hinges. Doors being removed.
0: All right, I owe you $100.
1: Well, it's already down to 90 with Dud Punt, apparently. How much am I going to lose this Saturday at Eagle Farm?
0: You could be betting on some really bad horses Saturday.
1: You're going to have an unbelievable day.
0: Your 100 won't have anything left.
1: You're up 800 somehow. Magic.
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0: Well, Mally's had a bit of a crack at Jane Lomax-Smith and the Adelaide City Council. He called them a cabal. Is that how you pronounce it? C-A-B-A-L.
32: Cabal, yeah.
0: Cabal. And I had to look that up because I'm not very much of a wordsmith. And a cabal is a small group of people that form together with a bit of a negative attitude towards things.
32: Christ, which, I know a few cabals.
0: Well, he's saying that that's what the Adelaide City Council is.
33: What was it about?
0: Oh, MotoGP and stuff like that. He's obviously trying to push that through at 100 miles an hour to get it. Here's part of Jane Lomax-Smith's chat.
34: There's now an extra event that's week before the BP Grand Final. That's two events. And within the documentation consulting, they said, and we'll be doing earthworks and preparing for the MotoGP. So we took
32: all right
34: the opportunity to ask.
32: Well, that's her, you know, look, that's her stance. And
33: it's in her council area. She's allowed to ask.
0: The Adelaide City Council are notorious for being whingers about everything. Mm. We know that. Dits. They were the ones that didn't want lights at Adelaide Oval. They didn't want crows at anywhere in Adelaide.
33: No, I'm just
0: they
33: saying, if something's anything being built in your council area, I think you can ask a question.
0: Yeah, you can ask a question. Yeah. Don't try and stop.
33: You know, if she drives into town one day and goes, what's all this building going on? Oh, there's a car race. I think she's allowed.
0: Are you sticking up for her?
33: I'm not. I'm just saying she's
0: allowed.
33: Sound
0: like you're sticking up for Jane Lomax.
33: She's allowed away. It's in her council jurisdiction. She's allowed away.
0: She can ask as many questions.
33: If tractors roll up and diggers roll up at the North Adelaide Golf Course, one day, she's allowed to go
0: down this.
33: She's allowed to say what's going on here. What's going on here?
0: Are you seriously sticking up for her?
33: I'm not sticking. You're not listening.
0: I am listening. You said she's allowed to ask. We've all said that.
32: Yeah. So they both exist because of each other. These attitudes. She's extreme. He's extreme. So because she's such a naysayer, he becomes more aggressively in the opposite direction, and they both start. She's only like that because you have to be like that if you've got a premier who wants to do absolutely everything.
0: She was
32: and
0: like
32: maximalist
0: that before he even started.
32: Yeah, but that's just the way these people are. They're the HR of.
0: And that's what he's saying.
32: The
0: don't
32: government
0: be negative,
32: you know,
0: all the time.
33: Yeah.
32: I know, but that's their role. I mean,
0: I would have thought his role is to work out what's the best for the town and do that, whether it's positive or negative. Isn't that your role?
33: Yeah,
32: but that's what she thinks is the best, is stopping you know, lots of... I'm not saying she's right. I'm just saying that's their attitude. That's what they're like everywhere.
33: A lot of people go away this weekend, and many South Australians drive over the border and go camping. A lot of people go to, say, the Grampians, for example. Mm-hmm. You might want to check. Read a story this morning. Park rangers in Victoria are walking off the job, and a lot of campgrounds and parks will be closed this long weekend.
1: Wow.
32: Why? Because they're not happy with...
33: Yeah, it's about pay.
32: Right.
33: Yeah, pay dispute. So just check which camping grounds you're going to and see if they're open.
1: You don't want to drive over there and get to a locked gate.
33: That's right.
1: Mm. Not get into your campground and have to camp on the side of the road.
32: Yeah.
1: That wouldn't be much fun. Hey, Mick Gatto has had an interesting 24 hours. Mick Gatto, for people who don't know, is one of the only surviving members of the Melbourne sort of underbelly wars that happened in the 90s and 2000s over drugs and cash and all sorts of stuff that was floating around in Melbourne. Did a bit of time, and anyway, he and his wife Cheryl got taken into police custody and got questioned by it's called Task Force Hawk, which has been set up to deal with criminality in the building industry. You've heard about the CMFEU and big blowouts in building in Victorian sites, whether it's big roadworks or whatever. And Mick said, getting 20 or 30 cops to arrest me for a speeding fine, you know, the country's in trouble when that happens. So he thinks he's innocent. He's been let go already with no charges. So watch this space. He's a big identity in the Melbourne world. Have you seen what's happened down at Mount Gambier at their subway down there?
33: No.
32: Love Subway. What's going on?
1: Well, a guy was that hungry the other day. Darren Brown's his name. He's 54, rocking a dad bod.
33: Brownie.
1: Yeah, he was that hungry that he forgot to put his clothes on.
33: What do you mean?
1: When he went to order his Subway.
33: He's gone in nude.
1: He's gone in starkers. No. He was that hungry. He forgot to put his clothes on.
33: Where'd he keep his wallet?
1: Well, that's right.
32: Cash and go.
1: He had to hold his wallet.
32: Yeah,
1: and, so what do you order when you go into Subway?
33: Well, 6 inch or a foot long.
1: That's the big question.
32: They said, we don't do 3 inches, mate. That's into the wrong door.
1: She's been a bit cold down here this week, down at Gambier. Darren, put your togs on.
2: Triple M Breakfast with Rude, Dits and Loz.
33: Rude, Dits and Loz here on Triple M. Good friend of ours, Gus Wallen, been associated with Triple M for a long, long time. And he's also the founder of Gotcha for Life, and he's got a very, very special day today. He joins us. G'day, Gus.
3: Oh, thanks for having me, guys. Yeah, first ever giving day for Gotcha for Life. We've got a sponsor, the Mounties Group, that are going to double any donation that happens today. So we're hoping to raise a couple of hundred thousand. So 100,000 in donations, then Mountie comes in over the top and doubles it. So I'm up and about today and really excited about the prospect of, you know, of doing some good fundraising and then putting that money into primary schools so the little kids can learn the mentally fit primary schools program and get them to feel all the feels so we can get into them early that it's okay to bumble around a bit and not have all the answers.
1: Tell us, what is Gotcha for Life's program? What are you trying to solve here, mate?
3: Yeah, so we lose way too many people to suicide. We lose 7 blokes a day every day and 2 women every day, and every 8 minutes in Australia someone attempts. So I'm sure you guys, and I certainly don't want to be living in an Australia where people are under that much pressure and they think the world's a better place if they're not around. So we've focused in on the research, which tells us that most people have their first sort of mental fitness issue before the age of 14, which means we need to get into the primary school. So what we do is we do a program in the primary school, not just for the kids, we do it for the teachers and we do it for the parents. So it's an all over the school approach, and the teacher doesn't have to teach it. One of us guys goes in there and does it. We've got an unbelievable set of facilitators that goes into these schools, and they're enthusiastic, they're pumped. It's the only thing that they teach. And as I said, right across the school, with the parents and the kids as well as teachers, we teach them the emotional muscle stuff, what it takes to be a little boy and a little girl, what it takes to be a teenager moving forward. So we think it should be a subject in school, mental fitness, and I won't be stopping until that's the case. So I thought, bugger it, I'll just get into as many schools as I can without the government, and that's what we're doing. We've got over 100 now, and we want to keep doing more and more of that.
32: I think that's absolutely brilliant. I think a lot of the conversation in the last few years has been about reaching out and putting the onus on, you know, friends and family, trying to coax people into talking, and I think that's a good thing. But if you don't have the capacity to express yourself, because ever since you were little you've been conditioned to think that you can't talk about things, it's embarrassing, you're ashamed, you're never going to reach out. You're utterly determined to go it alone. And I think that's half the battle, is that even if people reach out, sometimes you just can't speak about it no matter what happens. Oh, so
3: 100%. We've been told to man up and shut up, take a teaspoon of cement and harden you know what up. But you wouldn't want anyone that you love in this world to be worrying alone about anything.
32: Yeah.
3: But we haven't made that connection point yet where it's actually okay and brave to actually stick your hand up and say, hey, I need some help with this. You know what I mean? And that's really what it's all about. And then once someone shows that vulnerability, you watch the people rally around them and say, right, how can I help? And you may not have the answers, but you will help them get the answers. Life is so much better with other people in it, the good stuff and the bad stuff. So for me, it's building that emotional muscle, getting mentally fitted as a primary school kid. And then into your teens, it becomes a little bit easier to stick your hand up and ask for help. I've spoken to so many people that are still with us, even though they've had suicidal thoughts. And at the end of the day, they were tired and they were in pain because they were battling stuff by themselves.
32: Yeah.
3: So let's give them the skills to reach out and ask for help. And that's what our program does.
1: Is it right that about 70% of people fail to reach out? They just deal with it themselves. Is that a stat that you've heard, Gus? That's what I've been told.
3: Well, we saw 152,000 kids last year in our programs. Over 70% of those kids said that they didn't reach out to someone. Mm. And it's not because they didn't think that they'd be listened to, not that they didn't think that their parents or their carer loved them. They didn't know how to do it. Mm. You know, and Are You Okay were on something really good a few years ago. They said a conversation can change a life. And they're absolutely right. But the problem is we don't know how to have the conversation. So this is about building that emotional muscle up so we at least start having the convo. And you don't have to be super clear about it. You just need to show that emotion and people just go, oh, shit, there's something going on here. What can I do to help? At the moment, we're not even having that. We're in silence and we're missing these opportunities.
1: All right. Tell us how we can maximise the giving day today.
3: Yeah, look, thank you so much. If you go to gotchaforlife.org and there's a button there for, and it's on our socials as well. If you just go to Gotcha for Life and it's really, really simple. Click on it. And if you give us 10 bucks, it turns into 20 bucks. You give us 50, it turns into 100. And what we're hoping to do is raise 100 through everyone sort of getting behind us. And then the Mounties group will come in and double it to 200. And that will end up being over 5,000 kids in all these different schools getting the Mentally Fit program over 3 years. So the money goes to a really, really good cause, and I don't think there's anyone in the world that wouldn't want our little ones to be a little bit better than we've been taught over the years. So let's get behind it.
1: Can you get one of those machines? I want to take one home. That'd be handy in the shed, actually, the double up machines.
33: Good on you, Gus, mate, doing great work. Well done.
3: Oh, it's a pleasure. Lots of love to you guys. It's a great show and I really appreciate your support.
33: Good on you, Gus. Well done. Gus Wallen, Gotcha for Life.
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32: You try your best in this life to sort of take care of yourself and be healthy and everything, but it seems like no matter what you do, it's coming for you no matter what. So I was out with my friend the other night and we were in a pretty loud area and I was sitting at this table and she just couldn't hear a word anyone was saying. Like, and she goes, I think my blender is making me deaf. And we went, really?
33: What?
32: She said, every morning I use this blender to make a smoothie. And she goes, it is so loud. It is so loud, and every morning after it, my ears feel numb, like it's sort of this weird buzzing feeling in my ears. She goes, I've been doing this for three years. And she goes, yeah, you get all the antioxidants from the smoothie.
1: Does she live with others?
32: Yeah.
1: She got kids?
32: No, it's just her and a few adults in the house. But she goes, I genuinely think I'm losing my hearing because of this blender. And I said, you got to get earplugs or do something. And she goes, I guess so, but... You know, you try and take care of yourself and you end up going deaf. Like, this is...
1: Well, I can back her up because I've got 6 kids and I reckon they all smash the smoothies.
32: Yeah.
1: And they, you know, depending on what time of the year it is or what their sporting is, that average one a day each.
32: Yeah.
1: Non-stop, sometimes a couple, which
33: your blender's
1: does
33: getting a workout.
1: Blender's not only getting the workout, but our ears are getting the bigger workout because... They put ice in it a lot in summer. And when you whack ice in the blender, then the noise pollution goes to a whole new level.
33: Yeah, right.
1: If you're on the phone or you're having a conversation or you're trying to watch TV and the blender goes off, there's a bit of rage happening in Burnside.
32: Tradies who use, you know, like jigsaws or like drills or whatever that are making those noises, their ears would be toast as well. Hairdressers with the blow dryers all day. There'd be people out there whose hearing is being sort of heavily impacted by just machinery going off all day.
1: So you need earmuffs, these blenders.
32: We all
1: the blenders
32: need
1: might need to be made to be noise proof.
32: Yeah.
33: Someone's got to come expensive. Up with one, surely.
32: They get louder as they age as well.
33: Do they?
32: Because you buy them and they're sort of kind of streamlined and then slowly start they rattling start a little rattling.
33: Yeah, right. Yeah. Okay. Yeah. Yeah. What would Gleeso's ears be like? In a rock band?
32: That's a very good question.
33: Mm.
32: Yeah, just two big caverns just inside his head.
1: It's his birthday, wasn't it, yesterday?
33: Yeah.
1: Wonder what his head's like today.
32: Yeah.
0: Let alone his ears.
33: He needs a smoothie.
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9: The beast wants our voice, our body, our breath. One day, it decided to fight the one bloke it shouldn't have.
7: Our next guest is the executive director for Fight M&D and has played a pivotal role in transforming it into a national movement. Please welcome to Triple M Breakfast, Beck Danaher.
1: Oh, good morning, Beck. Thanks for joining us in these tough circumstances.
10: Morning. Thank you for having me on this morning.
1: How are you going? You're due to have a baby any day. I think you're due in 2 weeks, so it could pop out at any moment, and you're dealing with your dad passing away after a long battle, and you're trying to make the Freeze MND this Sunday as big as it possibly can.
10: Yeah, it's a roller coaster at the moment. I knew I'd always be dealing with two of those three things, but dad's passing was a shock, and so still processing that. It leaves a giant hole within our family, so it's really tough. But it's been incredible to see the outpouring of support from everyone over the last week and a half.
33: Beck, so much has been said about your father. We run out of superlatives. He probably is the greatest person to come out of football, you know. But I've thought long and hard about this. Like, from a medical science point of view, you know,

0: Your father was perhaps the most positive person we've ever come across, and I wonder what that does to the body. The fact that he's lasted 13 years with this incredible affliction where others don't, and I don't know if you understand my question. I just wonder, what does all of
1: is
0: that...
1: Is that the reason why he survived?
0: Yeah, is it the... you know what I mean? That absolute positivity.
2: I think another way to look at it, again, 10 years at the D, so I think the stress levels would have been pretty high.
0: Yeah, that's right, yeah.
2: So he had the balance, but he was one of the strongest humans I've ever met. To say that you can find an opportunity or a positive element within a terminal diagnosis, I don't think many people can have that lens. And that was so important for us as a family, because he led the way on how we were going to respond to his diagnosis. And I think we just got lucky. He had so much longer than he ever expected. And I know that there's so many families that don't have that don't get to beat the statistics. But he had so much he needed to do, and having almost an extra 10 years allowed him to just keep this battle going and to create this movement. And I know from all the work that he's done and all the support the Australian community's provided, one day we will close off that beast and we'll do Dad proud, and we'll see his legacy come to fruition.
1: Hmm. Beck, I might have this story a little bit wrong, but the story behind it is accurate. And I think Tim Watson said it the other day. He was talking to a professor one day, and the professor said to Tim, this bloke's a freak. And he said, why do you say that? And he said, because he's given MND a face, because MND doesn't usually have a face, because usually people don't last long enough to become well known.
3: Yep.
1: But Neil has done that. He's 13 years as opposed to 2 years. So I thought that was an interesting way of summing it up.
2: Yeah, and from the get-go, Dad, he called it the beast. He wanted it not to be some sort of, you know, a concept that you're fighting against that's intangible. He wanted to give it a face. He wanted everyone to be able to sort of picture it in your own way so that we could fight back against it. He's just an incredibly smart man. And so he called it something so we could fight it. And that's what we've been doing for 12 years. And it's been a illness that's never had an opponent. And now it's starting to get, because we're landing the blows against it.
1: Now, it's been a lot from I've seen, obviously, in AFL footy, all around the state. It's at Adelaide Oval tonight, where I think Ryan Fitzgerald is going, doing something at Adelaide Oval with the ice like I did last year. Matilda Garrett's going to be there as well. So the Adelaide Crows are getting behind it and going to try and sell a stack of beanies there tonight. Obviously, Sunday at the MCG will be absolutely ginormous. And the lad tossing the coin, I believe on Monday, is a lad called... Jai Arrow, who's a Queensland Origin representative. He played rugby league football. He's going to be 31 in July and just got diagnosed with MND as well. I wonder if a version of the Big Freeze is going to head over into rugby league and try and raise a heap of money over there as well, Beck.
2: It would be amazing. Yeah, Jai Arrow, he had to retire from Rabbitohs. I think in 2025 he won their best and fairest, an incredible athlete that's done so much in that space. He's got little kids, young family. It's devastating to see that impacting him. I think it's just another example. MND doesn't discriminate. It can affect anyone at any age. And we need to just unite as a nation, whether it's AFL or NRL, whatever code, whatever sport, whatever location, we just need to keep moving forward. So my heart goes out to Jai and his family. It's just news that you never want to hear. But they're taking on that fighting spirit as well.
1: And Benny Cousins' dad, Brian, who's an absolute ripper fella, got diagnosed recently as well. So some big names out there. If anyone out there is listening now and wants to get behind and support Fighting MND, which you're crazy if you don't, you can buy your beanies at Coles Supermarkets, Bunnings Australia, Ready Express. They're $25 each. Kids' sizes are $20. So it's a small price to pay to help try and... beat the beast or kill the beast or tame the beast, whatever way you want to put it. So good luck, Beck. Keep fighting hard. All the best with the birth of your little boy in the coming days. And he's got a great grandfather.
2: Not too
1: to look
2: soon.
1: Up to.
2: Not too soon. I'm crossing my legs for about another week.
3: Keep cooking.
1: What a role model he has, though, your grandpa and your dad and his grandpa and yourself as well and all the family. So all the best.
2: Thank you, and I hope everyone

0: gets out to the ground tonight. It'll be a ripper game.
1: Yeah, thanks, well, good on you. Thanks, Beck Danaher, fight MND.
2: Sam Pang is a star from the front bar. He's hosted the Logies and even tried stand-up comedy. Now he's trying acting on ABC's Ground Up.
3: Well, I expect we'll win a game eventually, Destiny.
2: Thankfully, he's had the full support of his friends as he embarks on his new venture.
4: Mick Malloy and people like that, were they behind you?
5: Yeah, I got a text message from Malloy, the first one that just said, this could end your career.
2: Please welcome to Triple M Breakfast, Sam Pang.
1: Oh, good morning, Sam Pang. The Ground
5: good
1: Up.
5: Good morning, team.
6: Sorry. Don't speak over our host.
1: I interrupted.
6: Chris
1: sorry, no, that was my fault.
5: I'm sorry, Dits. I'm sorry.
6: That was totally. No wonder you're on the ABC and not a decent station.
7: No.
5: Wow.
1: Now, I've seen the first episode. We got it sent to us as a preview so we could talk about it. Loved it. I loved the story, loved the concept. Who came up with it, Sam?
5: Well, I can't take any credit at all, Dits. It was written by Gary McCaffrey, who has been Sean McAuliffe's right-hand man for the last 2 years. So he knows, and he lives in Tassie, and he loves the game, so he knows what he's talking about. And then the whole thing was directed and produced by Robin Butler and Wayne Hope, who did Upper Middle Bogan and Small Business. So I'm in good hands. Yeah. I had to do nothing for this thing other than, act in it.
1: Turn up.
7: Right.
1: Yeah.
7: I'm sort of, my dream is to write a TV show about the radio industry and, you know, behind the scenes. And I'm just squirreling away stories because I can't do it while I work in it because people will know it's about them. Are you worried about some of the stories and then you got them on the front bar and they're like, hey, mate, that was me that was about? Like, are you slightly concerned about that or is it all sort of vague enough?
5: I suppose it's a fictional story about real events. I hope it's clear that I play the CEO of the new team in Tassie and I'm sent down to Tassie to kind of get it going, get it going from the ground up, so to speak. So there's all those issues of the stadium and the mascot and the theme song and all these things that the real team will have to, have to sort out in the next few years. So, I'm in over my head, but I did run into Andrew Dillon, the CEO, and he said, are you playing me? And I said, no, mate, the bloke playing you is a much bigger ass than you. So I think I'm playing Benny Gale.
6: The new CEO. Yeah,
5: I'm kind of playing him, but it's not that. It's a workplace comedy about the AFL. There you go.
6: I look forward to that. There's a few big names in Tassie that could get a mention, isn't there?
1: Mm.
6: Jackie Lambie get a mention at all?
5: I think she's in the opening title.
1: She is in the opening
6: title. Rocky, stick it up your bum.
7: Rue does an alarmingly good impression of Jackie Lambie. It's actually kind of upsetting.
6: It is upsetting.
5: No, he's got amazing range.
7: He does.
6: Moaning Mark.
7: Oh.
5: Well, mate, listen,
6: I
5: stand by that. I don't know what you were doing that day. I hope everyone knows what we're talking about. But all you're supposed to comment, special comments, Mark.
6: Moans say a lot.
7: Yeah, they do.
1: The emotion of it all.
7: A moan says a thousand words.
6: You can quote that if you need to.
5: All right, then. Cool. Hold on. Let me get a pen.
6: Speak louder than words.
5: Moans speak louder than words. That's a great thing I've ever heard.
7: I just said I really love the new show and I can't wait to watch it there. I don't know if you got that in my moan.
5: Thank you, Loss. I appreciate that.
6: How's Mick Malloy going? Is he looking after him or what?
5: How's Mick Malloy?
6: Yeah.
5: Well, it last night, because on the front bar last night, we gave the show a plug. So it's this show, Ground Up, on ABC on Sunday night. And he said, oh, that's a shame. I'll be watching 60 Minutes. And, which I said, of course, well, that's because you're probably on it.
7: Yeah.
5: Being a man who's on 60 Minutes as often, he should just host it. It would save a lot of time.
7: Bang, you got him.
1: Unbelievable. Right. Well, as I said, Sam, I got to see the first episode. Now, when is the launch date, by the way?
5: Thanks for watching.
1: I loved it. I'll be coming back for more. When does it actually officially launch?
5: It's on this Sunday night, 8:30 on the ABC, and then I don't know if you know, but their iView catch up thing's pretty good. So if you don't get it Sunday, it's on there, and then there's only six half hour eps, and then
6: that's good.
5: It's all right. We've already done it. You know, it's
1: in the can.
5: It's not live. It's not a play. You know that, don't you? I've done it.
6: Yeah, no, I've caught up with it. All good.
1: Good on you, Sam. Thanks for joining us, mate. Good luck with Ground Up.
5: Also, congratulations on that 3,000 shows. I hope you got my message.
6: Thank you. Really appreciate it.
1: Full of praise.
7: Brilliant.
5: I'm glad you're not holding on too long.
7: Yeah.
5: You know
7: I mean? Like,
6: yeah. Good on you, Pangy.
5: Have all right, guys. Thank you.
6: See you, buddy.
1: There he is, Sam Pang.
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1: Yes, good morning, The Voice.
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7: Voice.
29: Now this week, how are you guys? Yeah. You feeling good?
6: Yeah, good voice.
7: Yep.
29: That's the spirit, that's the spirit. I want to chat to you guys this week about tradies in the suburbs.
7: Okay.
29: Because let's be honest, they're the heartbeat of our state, aren't they? They're everywhere. Yeah. They're everywhere.
7: Yeah. Slightly irregular heartbeat, but yes, yeah, absolutely.
29: Well, I overheard a woman in the suburbs chatting to her friend this week, and you know I like to eavesdrop, so I've got some good goss to share with you guys.
7: Mm-hmm.
29: But she was saying that she had a bunch of tradies come over to put in a new fence this week. And side note, oh my gosh, the work that is involved with getting a new fence, you have to agree on everything with your neighbour. Oh, you have to agree. Have you ever had to do that, Ruth?
6: Well, yeah, and you have to. Well, I got told we had to move a fence because we were 600 mils on their land. That's a completely different scenario you don't want to have to go through.
7: Oh. 600 mils?
1: Don't you have to have a discussion about payment as well?
6: Oh, absolutely.
1: Yes. Both have to pay.
6: And then not just that, which side of the fence is going to look better?
1: Yeah.
6: Because you can have the poles on one side.
1: That's right.
6: There's all sorts of scenarios.
1: So a lot
29: you don't want the poles on your side. You have to agree on a colour. And you have to ask them for money, even if it's your choice to update the fence. Oh,
6: and who does it and how many quotes. And it's just something you don't want to have to do. Or you want to hope you've got a great neighbour.
29: Oh, well, this is the thing. This is why you need to suck up to your neighbours. And if anyone in the suburbs is thinking about their fence, start sucking up now because you're going to need them on board.
1: Right.
29: Anyway, this woman was saying tradies came up to set up the fence this week and they brought with them a whole pig on a spit.
1: Why?
29: On coals in the backyard as they were working throughout the whole day.
6: What, during the week? Or was this was cashy on a weekend, Saturday job or something?
29: No, these were full legit tradies on a Wednesday just decided that they'd bring a whole pig on a spit.
7: An entire pig.
29: And the woman was like, it was just bizarre. I've never seen anything like that before.
6: You're not a... That's weird, but cool if they offered it to you.
29: Well, this is the thing. I said that. I was like, now, did they offer you any of this pig? And she said, no. They didn't offer me any of it.
1: Get out.
29: And she was fine with it because it did make the house smell beautiful, like roast pork, delicious.
7: I don't know about
6: Very
7: that.
6: Unusual behaviour.
29: Oh, no. Anyway, I've seen tradies order Uber Eats, but never that before. So I did do my research about some weird and wonderful things tradies are doing on the back of that.
7: Oh, nice.
29: Now, people are saying the number one bugbear with tradies, they don't take their shoes off at the door if you're inviting them in.
7: Mm-hmm.
29: What are your thoughts on that, Loz? Does that upset you or are you fine?
7: Nah, I'm fine. I don't want their stinky sock trudging through the house. I'd rather a bit of dirt I can vacuum up than a smell I can't get rid of.
1: Yeah.
29: It's a good point, Rue. Do blokes care about this tradies?
6: I would have thought they should ask. Because most of the time they're going to have mud.
1: It'll be polite.
29: When tradies come over and they drill and there's sawdust or mess behind, whose job is that to clean it up?
7: Surely theirs.
1: Theirs.
7: Yeah.
29: I always offer to clean that up.
1: Oh,
7: you're a people pleaser like me.
29: I am. I need to stop. They say, oh, there's a bit of mess here. And I said, don't worry about it. I'll do that. I'll get my stick back. It's fine.
7: Yeah.
29: What else do you need from me? Oh, dear. A woman in the suburbs was saying that she had painters over and they were having a full-blown Barney in her house.
7: Oh, that happens.
6: Father, son.
29: Two blokes have obviously been working together for way too long.
1: Too
29: and
1: long.
29: It was over and it was over an iced coffee.
1: Yeah, there you go.
29: So that's
7: the straw that broke the camel's back.
6: The farmers union or it's nothing.
7: Yeah, that's right.
29: And the gold standard tradie, which I experienced recently, came over this young Sparky, you know, straight out of his apprenticeship. He came over. He was lovely. He had so much energy. And what he did for me was something that I would love every tradie to do. Firstly, took off his shoes. Secondly, he looked after my kids for an hour while I got ready for the day.
1: No.
7: Are you kidding me?
6: Did he have his working with children's check?
29: Well, I didn't even check. I was that desperate and running late for work and I had to wash my hair. And if Loz knows, that is a big task in the mornings. But my kids love tradies, high-vis and tools, so he just let them get involved for an hour.
6: Okay.
7: Oh, wow.
29: The kids.
7: He would have loved you.
6: Oh, yeah, the kids love the nail gun.
7: Yeah. He would have gone back to the job site and absolutely raved about that experience.
1: Yeah.
7: Did you pay him extra?
29: I gave him a snack.
6: $100 an hour.
7: A snack!
29: No, I didn't give him any extra. He was excellent, though. I'm sure I'll get a hefty bill at the end. But I did leave him in my house afterwards. And there is a level of trust when you have tradies over, isn't there?
6: Yeah, that's a bit
7: sorry, I've got to go. I guess you can just lock up when you leave and just leave you in my house with all my stuff. The stranger, I don't know. It's incredible.
29: That's exactly what I had to do, and I felt weird about it. Anyway, tradies are the best. We love them. I'm sorry for Gary that had to do babysitting for an hour, but I'm sure that they are amazing humans. Take your shoes off, but I could not believe the pig on the spit.
7: Incredible.
6: Yeah, that takes the cake. Yeah. Voice, well done.
29: Oh, no. See you guys.
1: On your voice. Right. Thank you, voice. Talk next week. There she is, the voice of the suburbs.
0: Whatever you have to budge, budge it with a budget renter truck.
2: Get ready to play Triple M's Battle of the Sexes.
3: Ladies, come on.
2: And you could win an easy $250.
6: Well, let's head down to Tennyson. G'day, Nina.
4: How are you, guys? Good morning.
7: Hey, Nina. How are you? You good?
4: Yeah, good.
7: What's on today?
4: Just the usual, dropping off my daughter at school and then going to work. I'm an at-home carer.
7: Oh, brilliant.
6: Well, for caring for what sort of people?
4: Our elderly community.
6: Oh, cool.
7: Fantastic.
6: There's a bit more of that happening around at people's individual houses and stuff now rather than going into retirement villages and things, isn't there?
4: Yeah, I mean, I think they'd just rather be, at the home that they've had and some of them have built and,
1: That's good.
6: Fair enough, and there's not homes for them to go to. In the country, do you know they get pushed around, like people, in, there's not anywhere near enough places in the bush. They have to go to either to the city or 100 Ks away to retirement villages.
7: Place it is they've never been before.
6: Horrible. Good on you, Nina. You're doing a good job.
7: That's awesome.
6: All right,
4: also,
6: good luck.
4: I've been on here before. You probably don't recognise my name. I'm the motorbike rider that does the racing.
7: Oh, yes.
6: How's that been going?
4: not so much at the moment. I mean, things are getting a bit expensive, so I have to take it back a bit. But, so hopefully I win again.
7: All right. Good on you, Nina.
6: Well, good luck. Well, Loz can help you with lifelines if you need, okay?
7: Yep. We'll
6: and let's head out to Ingle Farm. G'day, Liam.
5: How you going, boys?
6: Very, very well,
7: G'day, Liam.
1: What's going on? What do you do, Liam?
5: I'm a boilermaker.
1: Good on you, mate. Do you want to tell us where you work or not?
5: Cavan, down in Cavan.
1: At Cavan. All right, not far from Ingle
6: Farm. What do you make?
5: Heavy structural stuff. So we did stuff for Adelaide Oval. Just big stuff, really.
7: Yeah. Big stuff. Well, nice. Okay.
1: All right. Let's get into it, shall we?
6: You've got Dits and I's lifelines, but tread carefully. That's a little bit of a...
7: Nina, you can ask me... whenever you want.
4: No worries.
6: In other words, Loz knows everyone.
7: Well, I've just had a brief look at the questions. I feel okay about it. But, Nina, if you know, you answer it.
4: Oh, gosh.
7: Right? Don't reach for me unless you need to.
6: All right. Here we go. You ready?
5: Yep.
4: Yeah.
6: Which gender has a bigger head on average?
5: Liam.
4: Marina.
1: Yes, Liam.
5: Male.
1: Yeah, I would have thought.
6: What a question.
10: Yep. About 2 centimetres bigger on average.
7: Wow.
6: Really?
10: Okay. Yeah.
6: Circumference?
1: We've got him covered.
10: Yep. Diameter.
6: Diameter.
10: I actually don't know.
5: You got a big dome myself.
6: Have you got a big dome, have you?
1: It might be a big brain.
6: When you meet Tom Basso, you can have a big head off.
10: That question was written by the man with the biggest head in the state, so he knows all about it.
7: Yeah. Broke a record at the Burnside Hospital.
6: All right, question number two.
7: In the viral TV show Off Campus, what sport does the main love interest play?
5: Male. Liam.
1: Yes, Liam.
5: Basketball.
1: Oh, Nina.
4: Oh, no. I have no idea. Lifeline?
7: It's hockey.
4: Yeah, thanks, Lars.
7: That's
1: off
7: right.
1: campus. What show is that?
7: It's a new show on Netflix. Oh, no, I think it's on Prime.
1: Yeah.
7: Amazon.
1: And he's a hockey player.
7: Yeah,
1: you mean like ice hockey?
7: Based on a set of books, yeah.
1: Okay.
7: It's a bit of a steamy.
1: All right, question three.
6: Get into it, dude.
1: What is the name of the archaeologist played by Harrison Ford in the famous film series?
5: Nina.
1: Yes, Liam.
5: It's Lifeline.
6: Oh,
1: wow.
6: Lifeline.
1: I think I know. This is it Indiana Jones?
7: Yeah.
1: There you go.
10: All right, both
1: Indy.
10: Lifelines well Indy. Done.
1: All right, 2-1 to Liam.
7: This one.
6: What is slugging in skincare?
4: Nina.
1: Yes, Nina.
6: Nina.
4: Can I use the lifeline again?
1: No, you get
6: one.
4: No, okay. Is it when you put slugs on your face? Slime?
6: Good guess, Nina.
7: Nice.
6: Liam. Righto, Liam.
5: Slugging. Something to do with, I don't know, bad pores?
7: Is it when you put Vaseline on top of your skincare to seal it in?
10: Yeah. Correct.
1: Is it?
10: Yeah.
7: Yeah.
6: I would have thought it was something to do with sucking the skin or
1: yeah.
6: something.
7: nuts, slugging. It's creating, you know how slugs leave that little trail?
1: Yeah.
7: Mm. It's creating a sort of thick barrier. Slug barrier. Just if you've got really dry skin, how put your moisturizer on. If you've got really bad dry skin that's flaking, you put your moisturizer on first and then you put Vaseline on top.
1: Get into just, slugging.
7: Yeah.
1: Right.
7: It actually works really well.
1: Okay.
7: If you're peeling from sunburn, it's a good thing to do.
1: All right. Question five. According to a popular internet meme, what historical empire do men supposedly think about surprisingly often?
6: Gee,
1: that was wordy, wasn't it?
4: Nina?
1: Yes, Nina.
4: Roman Empire?
1: Oh, my God. Well done, Nina. Wow. Right, we're going to the tiebreaker.
6: What is it, 2-0?
1: Yeah. It's 2-2.
6: All right.
1: All right, this is for the win.
6: What is the longest bone in the human body?
5: Liam. Nina?
1: Oh, Liam. Liam.
5: Femur?
6: The boys have done it again.
5: Yeah.
6: Yeah.
5: Yeah.
1: Good on you, Liam. Good on you, Liam. $250.
6: What are you going to do with the cash, Liam?
5: I'm going away this long weekend out past Mount Barker, so it'll be great.
6: Where are you going out past Mount Barker?
5: It's the cattle farm for some kelpies.
7: Oh.
6: What, camping?
7: So, you're buying kelpie?
5: No, I'm taking my kelpie up there.
6: What to do?
1: Run around.
6: Let it run around. And...
5: Yeah, oh, my partner was all in on it, so getting dragged along. So
7: getting dragged along.
5: Bit of fuel's great. Thank you.
6: All right. Well done. Congratulations and bad luck, Nina.
7: Bad luck, Nina. Very well, Nina.
1: Yeah. Gee, they were hard questions today.
7: Buzz. Yeah, they were. Very
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3: 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Just don't ask how.
21: Knock, knock, Sydney.
22: Who's there?
21: We're here.
22: Oh, yeah.
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23: Hello, good morning.
21: Delivered to your door.
23: To your door.
21: Wakey, wakey, shifties. We are back.
23: Hands off,
21: it.
23: You know what? Snakey.
21: Snakey. Snakey, the old two-headed snakey.
23: Oh,
21: coming to bite.
23: Yes.
21: Here we are. 24 hours until Cat does the run of her life.
7: Oh, the gas cock.
23: About 26, 27 hours.
7: Yeah.
21: Plenty of time to pull out.
7: I won't. You know I won't.
23: We've
7: when I commit
23: before.
7: To something,
21: You are a woman of your word.
7: Yeah, I don't say yes to something unless I know I 100% will actually be there.
23: And you got a physio appointment tonight, is that right?
7: I do. Yes. I've got a physio appointment tonight to strap the knees.
23: Ooh. I can't wait to hear what the physio has to say about it.
7: I said to her, I was like, don't ask questions, just please.
23: Just strap me up.
7: Yeah.
21: The gas cock strapped up on crutches. You thought you've seen it all until the gas cock rolls down onto the sand.
23: Oh, mate, could be anything. Right. Could be anything.
21: What about a scooter? Like those, like the...
7: Oh, like a Segway. You know, like a sand Segway. Oh, okay. That would be incredible. That you have to tackle me on a sand Segway.
21: Like Paul Blart.
7: Yeah.
23: Paul Blart. Sand cock.
21: Sand cock.
23: Lifeguard.
21: Hang on, what's Kat doing with speed dealers on a one of those unicycle Segway things?
7: That's a great... Just a flag up the back.
21: She heads into the water.
23: She's going to have a sugar hit.
21: Smoke comes out. Who's laughing now?
23: Well, you know what you can do? We've got Reedy on the show, though. You can ask him what he did before his one. Yeah, what was his tactics?
7: Well, Reedy's, he just looked nervous, the poor
21: he's
7: guy.
21: Gone underground since, A, he got bashed on the gas cock, and B, he said Ponga shouldn't have got sent off.
23: He's back now. He's back.
21: I think he's apologising today. Is he?
7: Is he?
21: What? I don't know.
23: No, you won't be apologising.
21: No, I might have read that wrong.
7: Oh, am I right in thinking we have the Volk on this show?
23: Are you kidding? Mm.
21: The great Alexander the Great Volkanovsky.
23: You know all we're going to hear is, you know, Volk's my mate.
7: Oh,
23: today.
7: My mate, yes.
21: There's actually a really big, huge announcement involving one of us later.
7: Oi.
23: Okay.
7: Okay. Mm. In
23: so,
7: a good way.
23: Do you know who it is?
21: I actually don't.
23: Oh.
7: Mm.
21: One Maybe of the producers
23: I.
21: just
23: That's
21: come
23: the
21: in
23: first
21: and said,
23: I've heard.
21: Listen, guys, huge day today. One of you. We'll be doing something that's huge.
23: It was Puffy. It was our EP. And he's coming with a big smile
21: but
23: on his face.
21: Don't say too much.
7: That always makes me very
21: and
7: nervous.
21: And we're like, who, me? We're genuinely like, I hope it's not me.
23: Yeah.
7: Okay. Like, if I get an email at 8:55 with a message to bring a support person, then I'm going to be very upset.
23: I wonder if the surprise is that we're actually giving Louis away, the dog.
7: No.
21: We're giving Louis away on Friday.
7: No, we're
23: happening.
7: Not. He is not being given away. He is with me at all times. He's mama's boy.
21: Louis is going to...
23: Louis.
7: No.
21: Louis going to go and
23: you
21: try
23: don't
21: and
23: treat
21: get,
23: Louis good
21: try
23: no
21: and see
23: more.
21: A sign of life when Kat's faced out at Wanda.
7: Oh, I am bringing him on Friday, actually.
23: Then he'll come over
21: of
23: and go.
21: Course you are.
7: Yeah,
21: how
7: actually,
21: are
7: I
21: gonna...
7: will need someone to mind him while I do the gas cost.
21: My son will son. Mind him.
7: Okay. Just is he trustworthy? Does yeah. he? Okay. Is he trustworthy?
21: Like, he'll be like, Louis ate my iPad.
7: he
21: hey, Louis,
7: will.
21: Let's play FIFA. I'm Neymar.
23: Ooh, it's going to be a good show today. I
7: cannot wait. Let's crack into it.
21: There's a dangerous new trend, fam.
23: What is it, mate?
21: Ball maxing. Heard of it?
23: Never.
7: No.
21: It's a viral trend where men inject fluids like saline or some sort of surgical lubricant into their nuts, scrotums, to enlarge them.
7: Why?
23: Can I ask?
21: To just to enlarge them.
23: Why would you enlarge your nuts? Wouldn't you enlarge your sausage?
21: I was thinking that.
7: You can do that, apparently.
23: Oh, can you?
7: Yeah.
23: Really?
7: Yeah, okay, from what I've heard.
21: Penis pump.
7: I.e. from our producer, Puffy.
21: Oh, I remember that. He was saying
7: not that.
21: Not
7: that he's doing it, but he knows someone.
21: Puffy did it.
23: He's got a special one.
21: I think he did it.
23: He's peanuts. Yeah, a pea peanut. He's penis
7: it's
23: pump.
7: Peanuts.
23: His penis pump's called Little Puff.
21: Is it a penis pump for that or is
7: no,
21: that
7: it's an injection?
21: It's an
7: injection. But apparently it's like
23: Puffy,
7: quite
23: how much
7: 10
23: your
7: grand?
23: Penis pump cost? How much
7: did
23: your pump
7: cost? What did your injections cost? Was it 10 grand for 18 months?
23: But what did your penis pump cost? What brand is it?
21: Let him work that penis pump out because let's get back to ball maxing, guys. procedures are typically DIY, which, you know, piques everyone's interest. No, no. And they're performed at home using kits brought online with swelling lasting only 24 to 48 hours.
7: Only.
21: So it's just like, it's an at-home kit to give you that enlargement for a short period of time.
7: Why would you want massive balls, though?
23: See,
7: I'm a bit confused about
23: you,
7: this because there's no point in my life have I gone, he had a really big set on him.
21: Oh, geez, he has a good set of balls on him.
23: How good are those cags? But, like, I'm telling you, if you run with big nuts, like, it's gonna get in the way. Like, you start getting chafed from not just the thigh,
21: I'll tell you
23: but
21: what
23: from
21: it,
23: the nuts.
21: One thing, yes. And
23: you know
21: I'll tell
23: I mean?
21: You another thing it does. I'm an optics guy.
23: Yep.
21: It's like when you go to those short people who got really big bodies and their heads look tiny.
23: Oh, man.
7: Yes.
21: It's going to make your penis look tiny.
23: Yeah, you're nuts,
7: I think so.
23: Your nuts are going to cover the sauce and then all it is, you're going to see the head of the sauce.
21: If anything, you want to shrink your legs.
23: Like, mate, yeah, 100%.
21: You want to shrink your nuts.
23: Like, what is doing?
21: If anything, you want smaller
23: I'm
21: nuts.
23: I'm with you, bro.
7: Yeah.
23: Get little nuts,
7: I don't
23: man.
7: Get it. This is very strange.
21: The dangerous new trend, ball maxing's taken over. What about ball shrinking? Let's look in that.
23: Yeah, can you suck out the fluid? Yeah.
21: Then we can on-sell that fluid for someone else.
23: Now you have my attention.
21: Now now we're in the optics
23: yes.
21: game. And my penis is starting to look
23: okay.
21: Look average.
23: I've just got to cut the hair and I look
21: Now
23: normal.
21: Who's above average, baby?
23: Oh, yeah.
21: Now
23: this is what you've been missing out on.
21: Now who's bye-bye. Got it all together, above average, babe?
0: We must find another brain. You're crazy.
2: It's time to test the statistical knowledge of Sydney's Brains Trust with a guy that's the complete opposite of a genius. It's time for Bo Knows.
7: This will be a great night that I think we'll all be at as well. Dave Gleeson, long way to the top, a night at the barracks in Manly. He's running through all the greatest Aussie hits.
23: It was Gleeson's birthday yesterday too.
7: Was it?
23: Yeah, the great man.
7: Did you wish him a happy?
23: I did. I sent him a message on Instagram.
7: Oh, good.
23: He wrote back, rock on.
21: Love
7: rock
21: him.
7: Rock on.
21: You don't want to miss this night. Today's question, guys, can go anywhere.
7: Okay.
21: And I mean anywhere. 96% of homes in Australia have this in it. What is it?
23: It was funny. When I looked at this question, I remember living with a mate. You know what? I'm going to say toilet paper.
7: Yeah.
21: You remember living? Yeah.
23: Because we were the 4% that didn't have toilet paper sometimes.
21: There you go.
7: Okay.
23: That's why.
21: That's
23: yes.
7: What did you use instead?
23: Just jump straight in the shower.
7: Oh, rank.
23: Really?
21: What colour were the tiles?
23: Or if it was a number twosie, we'd go straight up to the pub and just do one up there.
7: Oh.
23: When you lived like a couple of doors up from the pub.
21: Don't shit where you live.
7: Have you ever gotten so desperate you've used the roll?
23: No, I just jump in the shower.
7: Like you tap yourself with the roll?
23: What about this one, right? Yes. I was so desperate one day I used my undies and had to throw my undies out.
7: Oh, God.
23: Yeah. Wasn't good.
21: You threw them out?
23: Yeah, I had to throw my favourite pair of Calvin Klein's out. It was not good. Spewing. Absolutely spewing.
21: White ones or black ones?
23: No, never wear white, bro.
7: Never
23: just in
7: wear
23: case
7: white.
23: You get skitties.
7: Oh. Never wear white.
23: Skitties,
7: honestly.
23: Man.
21: Don't be stupid.
7: White is disgusting.
23: Only black or navy blue.
21: I like the white ones.
7: Don't wear tidy whities.
23: Nah.
21: White makes everything look bigger.
23: Yeah, it does, but the other end.
21: Black shrinks.
7: Not your undies. Have you seen? His undies are the smallest things I've ever seen.
23: Yeah, Buster's are bigger.
7: I've seen Victoria's Secret models walk down the runway in a bigger pair of underpants than what you wear.
21: Thank you.
7: Hang on.
23: You are just getting
7: They're
23: fed,
7: They're one step
23: mate.
7: Away from, you know,
23: you
7: where you've just got the little sidelines.
23: Oh, look, he's looking at it. What size are they?
21: Sometimes I get up, I'm like, geez, are these mine or my wife's undies?
23: Do they make him immense?
21: Geez, these are tight.
23: Jesus.
21: Oh, that's right. It's my wife's undies again.
23: Sorry, mate. Yeah.
7: They feel good, don't they?
21: They do. When you turn the G-string around.
23: Yeah, I was going to say, how do you go with the wedgie?
21: I wear the G-string back
23: in
21: front. It's all... come on, we've all done it once or twice a week.
7: Just 90, for fun.
21: 96% of homes in Australia have this in it. Woodsy says toilet paper. Ooh, 98%. Not far, mate. Yeah. Not far. Mm. But I love your
23: very
21: honesty.
23: Close. Yes. Very close.
21: Kat, oh, Australia might get you here, Kat. So Canada. All right, Kat, 96% of homes in this country have got this in it. What is it?
1: A cord that you have no idea what it does, but you keep it just in case.
23: Oh, yeah. Yeah, I've got a few cords at home, though. I've got no idea
1: what they are. You have a box of cords that you're like, it could do the TV, it could do a DVD player that I don't have anymore, but I don't want to throw it out.
21: How many of those cords do you have? And the attachment bit is that little, it's like the USB,
1: yes.
21: USC, but it's got the little, it's like a little tent on the, it's on the angle.
23: What do you mean?
21: It's tent? Not the straight USB.
23: Oh, that's like, yeah, that's for the other one. That used to be the old Dre Beats headphones one. I know which one you're talking
21: about.
23: How many
21: of them are just lying around?
23: Yeah, oh, man.
21: And nothing uses that anymore to charge.
1: And then, you still keep them.
23: But then now, like, a lot of mine were USB ones, but the USB doesn't even work on everything.
21: Apple bring out a new phone and they're like, we'll change the cord.
1: Yeah. It's ridiculous, isn't
23: it? It's so frustrating.
21: Mm. Oh, wow. So what are you saying here?
1: A cord that you don't know what it does.
21: 96% of homes in Australia have a random cord in their house. 99% have random cords.
23: Wow.
21: Thank you so much for that.
1: There you go.
21: In your nice little corduroy jacket. Mm. All right, this can go anywhere, Sydney, and I'm talking let's go there for this thirsty Thursday. 96% of homes in Australia have got this in it. What is it?
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21: Today's question, 96% of homes in Australia have this in it. What is it? It's not toilet paper. It's not an aux cord. Let's go to Tim from Engadine. Good morning, bud.
5: G'day, how you going? Love your work.
21: Hey,
23: Thanks, Tim, mate.
21: Thirsty Thursday. What do you think it is?
5: What about a trusty old air fryer?
1: Oh, yeah.
21: They change your life.
1: Yeah, that has been a game changer for me.
23: What are they? Are they the ones you click into the PowerPoint and it's like an oven?
1: It's like a really hot oven, but it's like shaped, it's just like a pod. It's so good.
23: We didn't have one at home.
21: I'll give you this. I don't know if you've done it before. I don't know if I'm late to the party, but my wife did steaks in them last night.
23: Really?
1: Oh.
21: Fantastic.
1: Really? I don't think I've done a steak.
23: In an air fryer.
1: Salmon, though, it keeps it juicy, but it also cooks it perfectly crispy on the top.
23: Isn't that what an oven does?
1: No, this is better.
21: It fries quick.
1: And it's real quick.
23: Okay.
21: It's smaller.
1: Yeah, chips. It does chips really beautifully.
23: Yeah,
1: it's true.
23: I just eat.
21: Might get Sarah one for my birthday.
23: Hold on. She goes, we have an air fryer, you idiot.
1: So you wouldn't even know.
23: I've got no idea.
1: Because they're so small as well. Like, they're like the size of a big toaster. Like, they're fine.
21: Cheap it up, baby.
23: Mm. Yeah. Love you too, babe.
21: The steak was fantastic. Juicy. Mm-mm.
23: Blade steak?
21: No, it was ribeye.
23: Yeah.
21: Mm. No, it was the good stuff. Tim says an air fryer.
23: Ooh,
21: incorrect.
23: You get 66%, brother.
21: The answer is
1: that's
21: 66 of Aussies have air fryers.
1: Mm. That's still a lot.
21: I was late to the party with it, so everyone will get there. All right, let's go to Tony from Wentworth Falls. Welcome to BoCap Woodsy. Tony.
6: Hello, everyone.
21: Hey.
23: Hey, Tones.
6: I think it's asbestos.
21: Oh, yeah.
23: Oh, come on.
21: 96.
23: Now, 96, more like 100, isn't it?
1: Maybe decades ago.
21: And depending on where you live.
23: That you know of.
21: Right?
23: Yeah.
21: If there's newer houses being built.
23: Yeah.
21: You know what I mean?
1: You're right, actually. It's only the asbestos you know.
23: That's right.
21: Mm. 96% of home. Why are you saying this, Tony? Why do you think asbestos is a builder? What?
6: I'm in the building game and I see a lot of it in some of the new houses still.
21: Oh, new houses? Really? Whereabouts?
23: How come?
6: The plumbing in the walls.
23: Ooh.
21: Oh, yeah. Gotta watch those plumbers, mate. Yeah. Asbestos.
23: Mm. Watch those, make sure those pipes are clean.
21: Those asbestos pipes.
23: Yeah.
21: Tony says asbestos.
23: Can I give a round of applause for our production team?
21: Yeah,
23: they are actually listening to the show.
21: They're
23: for
21: on the ball today.
23: Well done, Puffy.
21: Tony, one in three Aussie homes still contain asbestos.
1: That seems like a lot.
23: Wow.
21: 33%.
1: That seems like a lot.
21: That seems dangerous.
23: So one of us here has asbestos.
21: Yeah.
1: Absolutely. It's probably my apartment.
21: Who do you reckon it is?
1: Right next to the jacuzzi. Actually, it's probably my jacuzzi pipes has got asbestos.
21: I have been struggling to breathe this last couple of weeks.
1: Yeah.
21: Tony was incorrect. Let's go to the text line. Todd from Kurnell. 96% of homes in Australia have this in it. Tomato sauce.
23: Ooh. Yeah.
21: Who doesn't have tomato sauce?
1: Actually, don't know if I do.
23: Where do you put your tomato sauce? In the cupboard or in the fridge?
1: In the fridge, always.
21: The fridge.
23: Are you kidding?
21: But Kat calls
23: cupboard.
21: It. Kat calls it ketchup.
1: Yeah, I've got ketchup in the fridge.
21: Oh.
1: Mm.
21: Do you have ketchup, really?
1: I don't think I do. I don't think I have either.
23: She's got little satchels.
1: I'm a barbecue sauce girl.
21: Okay.
23: Yeah, but what about when people come over for that's right. Yeah,
1: well, I'll just duck down. I live in the city. I'll duck down to the Metro Woolworths and get one.
23: Just go to Chug Your Charlie's, get your little sachets.
1: Yeah, exactly. Yeah.
21: What about like when you have the your goddaughter and that? Don't they want nuggets? Kids
23: nuggets,
21: just eat nuggets all the time and tomato sauce? That's the only thing my
23: Cat might take them to the place to eat nuggets.
1: I was going to say, take them downstairs to the pub. Yeah. That's what you do, right, with kids?
23: Yeah. Well, how old are they? 12?
21: Yes, you do.
1: 6 and 8. No one's complained.
21: You can work together, drive it as home.
1: Oh, here he is in the studio live. We love to see him, the great Brent Reed.
10: Great
1: good morning.
10: To be here. Great to be here.
21: You're back, mate. I thought we lost you there for a bit last week Woodsy went all bananas on me. And you. I jumped off the fence to jump on your side and you cowered back
10: he
21: behind the
10: He just lost it, didn't he?
21: He loses
10: couldn't get a word.
23: But that's what Origin does to us, Reedy, doesn't it?
10: I know.
23: But you call him
10: the worst and the best.
23: What would you call that bloke, Richie? You call him the lapdog for Laurie the other night. That was great.
21: You met Lionel Richie.
10: No, Bulldog
23: Richie. The lapdog.
21: He's all right, dude.
10: AKA the lapdog.
21: Hey, Reedy, plenty happening. I mean, let's talk Dry Arrow.
10: Yeah.
21: Top. Dry Arrow, it's been confirmed. Dry July.
10: Yeah, look, I mean, there were some meetings this week. Peter Volandis, Andrew Abdo, Dave Riello, Dry's agent, and South Sydney. They had some talks about what they would do. Now, what we can confirm is that they're will be a celebration of Jai on July 12. It's his birthday, July 12. Souths play Newcastle that day at a core stadium. They're going to hold the world's biggest birthday party for Jai Arrow. And the plan is to have Jai July. I think the key behind it is they need to nail down a sponsor for it. I'm not sure they've nailed down a sponsor for it yet, but the plan is to have Jai July.
23: So that's a Sunday afternoon, July 12th.
10: July 12th is the world's biggest birthday. Yeah. Yep. So it's a Sunday at a core stadium. It's Jai's birthday. He turns 31 that day, actually, Jai Arrow.
21: Jeez.
10: And the other thing South's going to do is they play Brisbane, I think, in the next week or two, and they're going to celebrate Jai's career that day as well. So
23: beautiful.
10: Basically, it's going to be a month of celebration of Jai Arrow, but it's built around that July 12th. Day.
21: One thing rugby league community does, like we all have our indifferences and we all, you know, we've seen it firsthand on as players and now as broadcasters, they band together when the chips are down. We saw it with Alex McKinnon. We've seen it with other people that have faced adversity.
23: Yep.
21: It just reminds us rugby league is just a game.
10: Yeah.
21: It's just a game. Now, plenty of movement as well.
10: Mm.
21: Is it Jake Averillo?
23: Yeah, Jakey. Yes.
21: Jake Averillo, West Tigers locked in?
10: I think it's in the cooling off period, Brian.
23: Well, we heard the Sharks were chasing him hard, and now the Tigers have
10: got him. Well, he had a few clubs interested in him, but the Tigers have nailed him down. It's a long-term deal. I think it's a four-year deal. Big money. I think the final year it's huge money, actually, because the plan is for him to play 5-8 when Jerome Luai leaves the club. So he'll be their new number six.
21: But will he come next year then, or the year after?
10: Next year.
21: So he'll play centres, or where?
10: Well, he can play centre, fullback. We can play a lot of positions, Jake Averillo. That's one of the beauties of him.
21: What money are we talking? What
10: ballpark? Well, the ballpark is 4 years around the $2.8 million mark. So it's big money for him.
21: Wow.
10: Huge money.
21: Wow.
10: And as I said, the majority of that's the largest part of that's the back end of the deal because he's going to be a number six. So the plan is for him to be their number six in the last couple of years of that deal.
21: Good to see Jake in a good team now.
23: Yeah, he'll be right. He's got some pace. He's got sheer speed as well.
10: He's very quick.
23: Question, where does that leave Latu Fainu? Because they're trying, like the Tigers, their number one priority is to re-sign Semwela. Like he's an absolute beast, gun.
21: Yeah, they will.
23: With Latu, like I've seen him come through the grades at Manly, unbelievable in the halves.
21: Still a kid though.
23: He's only 20. He just turned 21 last week.
10: Yeah. I think that there was a plan to potentially give him some time at lock, would you? There's been a bit of talk about that. Obviously, Adam Dewey's been so good at halfback.
23: Oh, he's been unbelievable.
10: But again, Adam's only done a couple of years, right, that deal. So I think the plan at the moment is just to give Latu some more experience, right? Get him in first grade, give him a taste of first grade. He's got to get some footy under his belt. He's missed a lot through injury.
21: Yeah, he has
10: been
21: hampered. He would be the answer, I think, at time. You're right. I mean, Averillo playing six. Latu does have time. He's got time.
23: And Averillo can play centre, can play fullback. Yeah. He's so many positions.
10: You paid him a lot of money, though.
23: Yeah,
10: you
23: know, I know.
10: Two play six, so.
23: But the salary cap is going up, Reedy.
10: It is, yeah. It'll go well when they get the TV deal done.
23: Speaking of salary cap, the Papua New Guinea, any more signings over there, mate?
10: Look, they were just in England, I think. Michael Chamis and Liam.
23: Talk about a PR guy. What are we just taking photos? Oh, mate, is he?
10: He's the best.
23: What's doing with him?
10: I reckon they've nailed down some guys over there, but they just not in position to announce.
23: Question
10: them yet.
23: With that, are they able to get the salary cap? The tax
21: exemption.
23: The exemption.
10: Yeah.
23: Because they're not Australian residents.
10: I think it's anyone who's in PNG gets
23: I believe
10: they get it as well. Yeah. So it definitely applies to the English players as well.
21: Yep. All right, great.
10: You're happy about that?
21: Oh, Perth. What about me, Perth?
23: Yeah.
21: Okay,
23: come on.
10: Fair enough. They'll get something. I'm guessing the suburbs. Give me three words for the birds. Give us some words for the birds.
11: Bocat and Woodsy's Words for the Birds.
1: Look, a life-changing experience could also be going to the Guns N' Roses concert.
21: Well, they're touring again.
1: December, they're back. Our favourite suburb that we will collect from you shortly.
21: Sorry, we were just singing a bit of Gunners.
1: Oh, yeah. Okay, my bad. Sorry.
21: These tickets are great.
23: Unbelievable.
21: This is a wonderful prize. You really want to play the suburb.
23: You never know when it's going to be their last.
21: I heard it's their last.
23: Yeah.
1: I think they have a couple. They've got more a bit more in them. Yeah.
21: Telling you what I heard.
1: Okay. Even know they were touring.
23: Yes, that's right.
21: No, but I didn't. But I did a deep dive.
23: Give us a line of that. Give us a line. One of those songs.
21: Welcome to the jungle.
1: They're not the one we just
23: funny
1: sung.
23: Games.
21: Jungle.
23: Wrong band.
21: I get Akadaka and Guns N' Roses confused.
1: Oh, well,
21: but they're both
1: that's
21: great,
1: easy to do.
21: And Guns N' Roses are touring for the last time.
1: Holy smokes. All right. To play, this is how it's done. I give you three words and you try and guess the Sydney suburb.
21: The disrespect, hey, Kat. All right, let's play. Moving on.
1: Girl, sexy bod.
21: Oh, Kat Lynch.
23: Oh, wow.
1: Well, that's inappropriate.
21: Girl, Laura. Ella.
1: If you've got a sexy bod, you've
23: Bella
1: got
23: Vista.
21: Ella. Wow. Ella. Wow. Ella. Pear shape.
23: A rig.
1: Ella. Yes.
23: Body rig.
1: Yes.
23: Body rig.
1: Oh, yep. Thank the Lord. Yes.
21: Jeez.
23: How good is this?
21: Clairville.
1: Woodsy's very good at this.
21: Bonnie Rig.
23: Yes. I remember we did that one once with Nathan Hindmarsh, remember?
21: Yeah.
23: Yes. I can't say what you said, but about Nathan
21: Hindmarsh. I'll tell you what was unlucky. Cat eye.
1: Cat eye.
23: Oh, yeah.
21: I had cat eye.
1: Oh, you have cat eye for everything. Okay, here's another one.
21: Yes, I do.
1: Removable top, release.
21: Cat eye.
23: Lid.
21: Removable
23: lid.
21: Top.
23: Come.
21: Lid.
1: Yes, Woodsy.
23: Yes.
21: What's release?
23: Come.
21: Oh, boy. Well.
23: Come on, mate.
21: Say that again.
23: Come.
21: Removable top. Lid.
23: Lid.
1: Release.
21: Release. Yep. What is it?
23: Comb.
1: How would you say it in a normal? Just stays a whole sub. What's Lidcombe?
23: Yeah, Lidcombe.
1: Yeah.
21: Okay, yeah.
1: Yeah.
21: Nothing to see. Moving on.
1: No, just, exactly. Move on. We can brush over.
21: Are you
1: over
21: guys
1: that.
21: Working together again?
23: Come here.
21: Are you?
1: All right. This one might be more your style. One more. This one might be more your style.
21: Great.
1: Bird, void, scream.
21: Bird, a princess parrot.
23: Bird, pigeon,
21: void, hole,
23: bird.
21: Some hole,
23: duck.
21: Void,
23: geese.
21: Gap,
23: goose,
21: gap, hole, void, space, void, bird, pelican, magpie.
23: What's the second word? Release.
1: Keep going, keep
21: plover,
1: going.
21: Pelican, magpie, crow, eagle, crow's nest.
1: No,
21: crow,
1: void.
21: Chroma white.
1: Void.
23: Wait, what's
1: if
23: void?
1: If it's null and void.
21: Oh, Cronulla.
1: Oh.
23: And she full said you'd get this one too. Come
1: yeah,
23: on, man.
1: I know. Oh my God, you are slipping.
21: I thought you
23: Where's your head at? Where's your head at?
21: Jungle.
23: Where's your head at?
1: Also not Guns N' Roses.
23: Yes.
21: My head is in the 7:40 announcement.
1: Okay. 133353. Give us your three words. We'll try and guess your Sydney suburb.
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1: You give us your three words, we'll try and guess your Sydney suburb. The one that tickles our fancy the most, we'll award Guns N' Roses tickets to.
2: Well, you should be judge and jury for this at the end.
3: Oh, yes.
2: Because you, it's sort of your baby. It's your bosom. It's in your bosom.
1: It's in my bosom. The suburb game
3: the
1: is in your
3: bosom.
1: Bosom. Yeah.
3: The side bosom.
1: Yeah,
2: it's
1: that's
2: in
1: right.
2: The side bosom.
3: Yeah.
2: Ah,
3: how
2: Sarah.
3: Good's the bosom?
1: Sarah, good morning.
4: Good morning.
2: Welcome to the madhouse.
4: Oh, I love the madhouse.
2: So do I.
3: Oh, yes.
2: Thank you. You're welcome.
1: We are ready for you. What are your three words for us?
4: Fart, gentleman, direction.
2: Something would
1: fart,
2: be.
1: Fart, gas.
3: Louis, something.
1: Oh, yeah, Louis
3: cat,
1: would be.
3: Cat, dog.
2: Yep. Direction one.
3: Fart, smell.
1: Cat eye
3: smell.
1: Would probably
2: down,
1: be the right
2: down,
1: one.
2: Down, up. Up, north,
3: gentleman.
2: South. Gentleman. South, north.
3: Man,
2: fart,
3: male.
2: Panania North.
1: Gasman.
2: Mania.
1: Gasman North. Grey stains.
3: Wind. Yeah.
2: Oh,
4: grey stains. No, it's Windsor Downs.
1: Windsor
2: Downs.
1: Sir Downs. Windsor Downs. Oh, that's very good.
3: Where's the gentleman in there?
1: Sir.
3: Oh, Windsor. Oh, but it's S-O-R.
1: Yeah, but no, but it's just the pronunciation.
3: Oh, good
1: similar
3: one,
1: to
3: Sarah.
1: Lincoln.
2: Windsor North was unlucky.
3: Yeah.
1: Oh, that's
2: good on you.
3: What about
2: Sarah?
3: Windsor West or Windsor Wolves?
2: Well done, Sarah. Just hang on the line.
3: Yeah, that was great, Sarah.
1: That was
3: you got
1: good.
3: Me confused.
1: Anthony, good morning.
5: Good morning.
1: All right.
3: Good morning, Big Joe.
1: Give us your three words. We'll try and guess your Sydney suburb.
5: Australia's best apples.
3: Granny Smith.
2: Pink lady.
1: Ah, Australia's best apples.
3: Oh, you know, I know this one.
2: Australia's best apples. Fuji.
3: No.
2: Australia's best at Batlow.
3: No, it starts with a B. Bill Pin.
2: What?
3: Bilpin.
1: Bilpin.
5: Yeah, you hit the nail on the head.
1: Oh.
3: That.
2: Where?
1: Hang
2: how?
1: On. How?
3: Bilpin apples.
2: What is that?
1: Oh, I didn't even know there was
3: and
1: Bilpin
3: you call
1: apples.
3: Yourself a shopper.
2: Bilpin oh.
3: That's
2: apples.
3: What it is. When you're an eater, you take more notice of what you're eating, mate.
2: Yeah,
1: Bilpin
2: I eat apples.
1: Yeah, but I didn't know where they were. I'm like Granny Smith. Or,
2: well, yeah.
3: Or
2: yeah.
3: Is Granny Smith a suburb? I don't think so. Pink,
1: no.
3: Pink Lady's not a suburb.
2: So hang on, to be clear, they grow, what, Granny Smith in Bilpin?
3: Yep, no. No.
2: Bilpin. Or a Bilpin is a type of apple.
3: Type of apple. Look, that's is the apple
1: it?
3: Brand.
1: I
3: yeah.
1: had no
3: and
1: idea.
2: I've never
3: a lot
2: heard
3: of
2: it.
3: Farms, brother.
2: Wow. Hang on. Anthony, is Bilpin a type of apple?
5: No, no. It's a town.
3: It's a town, brother.
5: It's a suburb.
2: What's the apple bit? I don't get it.
3: The
5: oh,
3: Australia's best
5: apples.
3: Apples.
5: There.
1: They,
5: oh,
1: grow
5: they
1: grow apples there. We just weren't aware of it.
2: Oh, so they do grow pink ladies.
3: It's a farm,
1: yeah.
3: Brother.
1: Yeah, it's a farm.
2: I'd love to. What type of apples, Anthony?
5: Oh, all sorts.
2: Oh,
5: honestly, I have no idea, but I know that they grow apples and you can go
3: get Anthony a prize because that's a good one. You've got Bo scratching his head. I love that.
1: Oh,
2: so
1: man.
2: Confused.
1: Oh, I liked Sarah's.
2: I love Sarah's.
3: Well, I liked Anthony's because Sarah made up Sir. It's a S-O-R.
1: No. Windsor was good.
2: Well, you know what? We do love Anthony.
3: My man, Anthony.
2: We'll send him some apples. I think we'll take Sarah.
3: Get some great.

0: He will return for Manly. And Dave Fifita, Jai Gray, Campbell Graham and Brendan Smith all make their return from injury for big South ins. Sydney. So that's a big ins for the back end of the year for these guys. Look, South, 8 of their last 10 against Manly. But under Fosbaugh, everything's different now over at Brookie. So I'm going to go Manly tonight. I'm going to say in a close one.
1: Nice one. Friday night, let's get to Storm and Knights.
0: Look, this is a very interesting game. I know Storm are always, you know, everyone's going to say they're favourites, and Knights are outsiders of this game. But I just can't go away from the Callum Ponga show. He has been unbelievable this year. You know, his combination with Dylan Brown has been phenomenal. And Knights, they have not won at Amy Park since 2015. You know what, guys? I think that's going to change. I'm going to go for a Knights victory.
2: Dylan Lucas, two tries again.
0: And he could be in the Origin 2 side with his leg speed. Love
2: yes,
0: it.
2: Yes, sir.
1: Raiders and Roosters.
0: Another one. Geez, imagine playing down there on Friday night in Canberra. No, very cold.
2: No.
0: The Chooks, they come off a big loss to the Storm last week. They did have six players backing up. Nwanga Niitawasi is a chance of returning from an injury.
2: He's back.
0: But I think Raiders at home, I think Raiders will be too strong.
1: Let's move to Saturday, Cowboys and Dolphins.
0: Yeah, no, I think this is the game of the round, one of the games of the round, in my opinion. I love what the Cowboys are doing. Dolphins, they are a top four side, and they've got some big ins this weekend. Herbie Farnworth will be back with Cody Nikorima. Obviously, Hemiso Tabuifoeo and Max Plaff and so on, Cobb, they will be back after Origin duties. And the Cowboys, like, they're playing some good footy at the moment. So I think this is going to be a high-scoring game. I'm going to go Cowboys at home in this one.
1: Broncos and Titans.
0: Yeah, geez, the Broncos, they can't fire a shot at the moment. Ezra Mem has been dropped to the bench. Unbelievable. Couldn't believe that I've seen that. Payne Hasantino, Fasu Mali are going up head-to-head. Could this be an early little likely matchup for the State of Origin?
2: It will be.
0: For game two. Look, I'm still tossing. I'm going to say Broncos because it's at Suncorp, but with not much confidence.
1: All right, let's move to Sunday. Tigers and Panthers.
0: Oh, mate, you talk about bloody injuries. Sione Fanu and the man, Alex Twile, who's been absolutely phenomenal this season. They've gone down. So Charlie Murray and Maverick Guy starting the back row. Maverick Guy coming up against the Panthers.
2: Let's go, Mav.
0: But let's just say, Nathan Cleary, Isaiah Yo, Bronto, they are back on
2: deck.
0: Are
2: they back, are you saying?
0: They are back for the Panthers.
2: Awesome.
0: Sorry, Tigers fans, I'm going for Penrith in this one.
1: Oh, fair enough. Sharks and Dragons.
0: Wait, this is huge because Sharks, yeah, they had a win last week against Manly, but they had no Nicho Hynes. Blake Brayley broke his arm and he'll be out for a long period of time. And the Dragons, they finally got their win and their main man, Jacob Little, will return from hamstring injury. But I think this is a 50-50, and if the Sharks, they need to win this, they have to win this. I'm only backing them because it's at home at Shark Park.
2: We'll find out tomorrow. Dragons will be up for the game. We'll be at Next Door Cafe.
0: There, yep.
2: Sharks, Nicho Hynes will come down. This is huge.
0: Oh, this is massive. And it's a derby. You throw form out the window in this one, Kat.
1: Okay, let's go to the final one of the round and on the public holiday, Bulldogs and Eels.
0: Oh, 15th versus 14th. Two sides that just cannot fire a shot at the moment. Mitchell Moses did get ruled out. We thought he was going to be named in the squad. Bulldogs, like, fair dinkum. This is the red pen line. If they don't win this one, they are gone. So I'm going Bulldogs. And you know what? How good's footy on a Monday arvo at 4
1: exactly.
0: o'clock?
1: Exactly. This is killing me. What is going on
0: what's
1: here?
0: What's going on here?
2: All right, KO have contacted us. And us as in KO. Triple M. KO.
0: Okay. Yes.
2: They are going to fly us to the White House to watch UFC Freedom 250.
0: You're the White House?
1: That's this weekend, isn't it?
2: Well, it's next weekend, but we have to leave this weekend. The kicker, only one ticket.
1: Only one of us can go. This is easy. I'm the only one with an American passport.
0: Yeah, but you're the only one that can panel, so you're stuck here, buddy.
1: Yeah, but
0: between me and Bo.
1: You guys are going to... Yes. America's a bit tricky to get into at the moment.
2: It is, but you have said some horrific stuff about Trump on your social media.
1: I haven't.
0: Also, how hard was it to get Kat to Cronulla Beach? She's got a panel.
2: Yes.
0: Leave between me and you, big man. And you got to host a show.
1: You've already done your America trip.
2: That's right.
1: That's not fair.
0: You sent me to do the America trip.
1: Yeah, for 3 weeks while
0: you had a
1: great
0: time. My
1: missus
0: just had a kid 2 months ago and that went down real well.
1: You didn't say no, did you?
2: I rarely go overseas.
1: Oh, Bob,
0: mate, you spend 10 weeks there a year.
2: I haven't been for 3 months.
0: It's not our fault Amazing Race got punted.
2: Punted, yeah.
0: That's your fault.
2: It got rested. It got rested.
0: Mate, I think I should be the one that's going again.
2: But do you understand?
1: Again.
2: Do you understand the enormity of this one? It's at the White House.
0: I do understand.
2: 4,300 seats. So Trump will be there, The Rock, Adam Sandler. They've got to have military there. So you're going to be there near Trump.
0: So how many seats would be available on that lawn?
2: Say there's 4,300 seats or something. There'd only be a couple of thousand available.
0: They're about
2: $2 million for a package to go.
1: Oh, see, you get enough. You're so privileged.
2: No, but guys.
0: I know,
2: guys.
0: Hey.
1: Yeah,
0: I know.
1: Like, come on.
2: Guys, we have to work it out
0: there. You should flip a coin between our heads.
1: I think so, too.
2: I reckon me.
1: No. Well, of course
0: you would. Everything's about you.
1: I know.
2: No,
1: I pretty much do this job for free out of joy. Yeah. So let me have more joy.
2: You do
1: joy.
2: A wonderful job.
0: Yeah. You do a great job. That's why you can stay in the studio and do the pedalling.
2: The wheels will fall off without you, Kat.
0: That's exactly right.
1: Well, no, but

0: I'll be having a great time. I won't notice the wheels falling off.
1: You're the Rock. You can be stuck here.
0: No, that doesn't mean I don't get joy.
1: I can talk to the Rock in Washington.
2: Do you have? I'm actually friends with him.
1: Oh, here we go.
2: Do you have priors though, Kate? Because you'd have.
0: No, I've got an American passport. Yeah. It wouldn't matter if I've got priors.
1: Yeah, remember the touchy feely.
0: Unlike
1: Canada?
0: You two,
2: Canadian and American. Guys, we got to settle this because the plane leaves Sunday.
1: Mm-hmm.
2: How can we to make it fair? We put.
1: I think Kat and I just flip a coin.
0: No, I think so.
2: No. What are we going
1: to
2: do?
1: Mate, you get everything. Like, you don't need to be involved in this.
2: Now, listen, we have to make it fair. Names in a hat. All of our names. Three names.
1: Okay. Mm-hmm.
2: We'll get someone who is on the fence. So someone will be very diplomatic here to put their hand in, pull it out. Whoever's name
0: right,
2: comes
0: there has
2: out
0: to be Puffy because he's the only one that
2: we'll
0: does it.
2: We'll get our executive producer.
1: So we'll get him
2: our
1: in.
2: Our executive producer can pull the name out, and whoever's name it is going to the White House to watch the UFC.
1: Hold on. We've got this blue wig here. Are you writing it down there, Puff? Can you write
2: Welcome
1: it down, please?
2: Welcome to the show.
3: All right, we've got a wig in front of us which has all your three names in the hat.
1: Yep.
3: Okay. You guys cannot
2: I'll
3: land.
2: Hold the wig.
3: You guys
1: can't
3: cannot
1: hold
3: land
1: it too
3: on
1: high.
3: It.
1: He might not be able to reach it.
3: All right, you ready?
0: I'm ready.
3: Got your passports ready?
0: Yeah.
1: Not yet, but it'll be rock and roll ready to
3: got
1: go.
3: Got a name in my hand.
1: Okay, open it up.
3: The name is Bowie.
2: Yes!
3: You got it in the White House.
2: Yes!
1: Oh. That's bullshit.
0: Mate, the rich just get richer.
2: God bless America.
1: That's bullshit, mate. That's completely bullshit.
0: Mate, it's just exactly how the system works in America. The rich
1: get
0: richer.
1: Well, the good thing is, at least we're going to be missing him. So at least we've got a nice quiet studio.
2: Just look at the thing from Kay because we need a producer because we're going to have to do the whole live show over there from the actual White House.
1: So you can take Puffy too. Then it's funny how Puffy pulls your name out of the hat.
2: I've got to choose a producer to come with me. Now there's two tickets.
1: Okay. Okay. So what we've got, four producers. Now they're pretending to do work, which they never do.
2: I lie. Nikki's jumping out at me because I like to be mothered.
1: Yep.
0: Yeah, that would be too much for her. In fact, on behalf of her, I'd say don't go, Nikki.
1: She is single too. Think of the content.
2: I'm thinking
1: that'd be
2: of the
1: sensational.
0: Oh.
2: But I do need a social media person and a person who can control all the tech
1: in
2: the room.
1: You're not touching Soprano. Soprano is my man.
2: We're going to be do a live show because it's 3 p.m. in the Arvo, the Brekkie show, till about 7, and I need someone to plug in all the microphone and headphones.
1: Beach Joss, you can
0: Beachy.
1: Take the audio man.
2: Beachy's
1: Soprano
2: got priors, can't
1: limits.
2: Leave the country.
0: He probably does.
1: Soprano's
0: actually.
1: Off limits. He's my man. We went to Vegas. We had some
2: man,
1: special
2: Nico
1: times together.
2: He's doing Lou and Jarge, and he also is an informant for Nova. So
1: Well done, Nico. One of the greats. Nicky is
2: Josh,
1: single.
2: Josh has to stay here to steer the ship.
1: Yeah, he's our boss.
2: Because you guys, you know how it's going to go when I leave. Soprano, man.
1: No, you're taking
0: Woodsy's man.
2: Yeah, baby.
1: No.
2: White House, baby.
1: No, that's bullshit. That is complete bullshit,
2: God bless
1: bullshit,
2: America.
1: Mate.
0: Oh, Woodsy's gone.
2: Storm off again. Oh, righty yo.
0: I'm filthy, but I'm also slightly amused and enjoy because you've just pissed off Woodsy so much he's stormed out because you're taking his best mate.
2: He'll be back.
0: Oh.
2: They all come crawling back, mate.
0: Oh, man.
4: 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Follow at Triple M Instagram.
2: Yeah, he's one of the toughest men on the planet, a UFC featherweight champion and one of Australia's greatest ever sporting exports. Please welcome Alexander, the great Volkanovski to Bo-Kat and Woodsy.
5: Hey. How are we?
2: We're good, mate. It's always good to have him back.
1: We love the Volk.
2: He was at our very first show. Now we're the longest serving. We always respect people who were the first. Volk, straight into it, mate. What's going on down there at Cockatoo Island this morning?
5: Mate, it's pretty big over here, man. I'm looking at a 40-metre... like a Aloisi Statue of Liberty.
2: John Aloisi.
1: What?
2: John Aloisi.
5: Hey?
2: John Aloisi, our famous striker.
5: Obviously the World Cup coming. You know, Sportsbet are doing a great job, you know, hyping it all up. It's going to be good. It's been unreal on here, and we've got plenty more to do. How are you guys doing, though?
1: We're going good. So we know you're down there for Sportsbet, right, Volk? And it's obviously a 40-metre statue of John Aloisi. Why isn't it you, mate? What did you with Ortega? You're almost gone, and you come back from the dead, basically. It should be a statue of you.
2: Where's
1: there,
2: your
1: big
2: statue?
1: Man.
5: the World Cup's coming, you know what there I mean? So, well, obviously it doesn't get much bigger than that. So.
0: Yeah.
2: Straight back.
5: Pretty good.
0: Hey, Volk, our very own Bo Ryan, it's just been announced. He's heading over to DC for the UFC. Yeah. You're going to be over there as well. We do need a chaperone for Bo Ryan. Are you willing to put your hand up?
5: Yes.
2: Yes.
5: No, I'm looking forward. I'm looking forward to seeing you over there, mate. It's going to be good.
1: Volk, it's going to be good over there, right? Be right. Careful.
5: Are you there for the World Cup as well?
2: Oh, look, I'm about to tell, because Cara just texts me going, what is this joke, you're going to Washington? And I haven't written back yet, because you know what it's like, man. I've got to get my story right. But I'm thinking, because you're over there cornering Maurizio Ruffi, who we saw win on your undercard.
1: Oh, yes.
2: Do you need me to come in? Because I'm going to bring the Gascox suit. And do you need me to bounce around and like do a little bit of jiu-jitsu with the boys, maybe doing a bit of sparring leading into the fight?
5: I think so. You know what I mean? Like, you know, sometimes you need a bit of banter in the corner as well. So you're the man for it. That'd be incredible.
1: Volk, can you really film your training? Because I'd love to see Bo Ryan get knocked out.
5: I bet Ruffy spar as well. So you're in trouble.
1: Yes.
2: Oh, I don't have a chin. The throwing punches I'm all right with. It's just the getting punched that really scares me.
0: Yeah. You guys will have to catch some World Cup games together, though. Over
2: we
0: now.
2: Will. We will. So you're going to be over there. We've got the fight. That's going to be a win. Celebration. I'll be celebrating with you. Are we going to stay over a little bit longer for the World Cup? Are we going to go to a game?
5: Well, you know, I like to be a late fill-in, right? They've asked me, hey, Volk, we need a keeper. You want to be a late fill-in? I'm like, you know what? I'd love a 40-meter statue of me if I save some incredible goals.
1: Oh, yes, 100%.
2: If anyone could come in late and fill in on last-minute notice and save a goal for the World Cup, it could be Volk. Hey, mate, we love you. We're proud of you, and I'll see you in DC.
5: All right.
4: Our next guest is Triple M Royalty.
6: My mum reckons I've got a good voice.
4: He's the founder for Gotcha for Life. Please welcome Gus Walland.
2: Yeah, he's part of the Triple M family and the driving force behind his charity Gotcha for Life that we all know and love. Please welcome back to the show the incredible Gus Walland.
1: Yes,
0: Gussie. You guys. Welcome back.
1: In the Gus Walland studio
2: in
1: as well.
2: Gus Walland, the king is back in the castle. mate, we always have you in. You're doing God's work for Gotcha for Life. But this is Giving Day, right?
6: Yeah.
2: Gotcha for Life, the first one. What is it all about?
6: Yeah, it's all about today. We've got a very, very special sponsor that has said anyone who donates to Gotcha for Life today, they'll double the donation, which will mean we'll have thousands of young kids getting the mentally fit primary schools program, which is what it's all about now. We've worked out over the last few years in particular that most kids by the time, or most people by the time they're 14, have actually had a mental fitness issues.
2: Really?
6: So we thought, let's get into the little ones. Let's sort of get them to feel all the feels. Your little ones in particular, Woodsy.
1: Big time.
6: Just allowing them to sort of understand what's going on with the emotions in their body and stuff. So we go into schools, we do the kids, we do the parents, which is super important, and we do the teachers. So it's an overall school experience, which is, and the teachers don't have to teach it. We teach it. So the teacher can sit back and do what they do. We're not adding another responsibility onto them. So our guys come in and they're part of the school, and it's really lovely to sort of see how the kids in the school get behind it.
2: It's a big opportunity to try and rechange and reshape what masculinity is for especially young boys and young girls as well, but that are coming through and looking up to their dads and their carers. But masculinity is the key to it, especially as a young boy, shaping him into be such a beautiful man.
6: Oh, look, absolutely. The thing that I've worked out, it started off very much being a men's issue for me, but it's a human issue. Mm. And, you know, we lose 7 blokes a day every day. We lose 2 women every day.
2: Ah.
6: So most people say, well, that's 75% of suicides are men. Well, every 8 minutes we have someone attempting, and most of the time that is women.
2: Yeah. Well,
6: so it's a problem for all of us. Mm. And the simple fact is when the man does it, they do it in a way where they don't come back. Where with a lady, there might be an opportunity to sort of bring them back. So it's an issue for all of us. But masculinity, it doesn't mean we burst into tears every 5 minutes or have a deep and meaningful conversation every time. We love banter. This show's banter, 100%. Having fun and stuff. Yep. And that's what makes Aussie so happy. But at the end of the day, we need to have the skills in our back pocket to have a conversation outside of banter.
1: The Roosters got smashed on the weekend. It was great to see.
6: We've lost 2 in a row, brother.
1: How good is it?
6: We were going all right before then.
2: Roosters are off, you're right.
1: They're going good, mate.
6: We have to talk. I mean, they're okay, but is anyone going to beat Penrith?
1: Like, oh, good luck.
6: They're outstanding.
2: Tigers will this weekend.
6: The Tiki Tigers are just a little up and down, brother.
1: Yeah, they are. What's in that coffee over there? Jesus Christ.
6: Nothing. Yeah, buddy. You're back on the sauce.
2: I'm back on it, mate. Never got off it. Well, the show's going around.
6: Hey, the longest running breakfast show in town.
0: Hang on,
2: longest running safest.
1: Yeah, that's
2: safest.
1: It.
2: Well, are we still safest? Or
0: we're still safest.
6: Well, I heard your breakout at 6 o'clock. I'm not sure how safe that was.
0: Well, that reminded
6: me of someone I used to work with. I heard that on the way in, and that was, you're right on the edge
0: there,
6: brother.
0: You used to say they were the glory days, Gus Wallen.
6: Well, yeah.
0: Well, we love having you in
6: changed.
0: Here. The world has changed.
2: In a good way, or?
6: Hey, Kat, you're doing a great job holding these two clowns together. Well
0: thank
6: done.
0: You very much, well Gussie. 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You can donate at gotchaforlife.org. Thank you, Gussie.
6: Pleasure. Thanks, guys.
1: Thanks, big man.
6: See ya.
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5: I'm still a little bit filthy. So we just found out from Bo, KO offered one seat to head over to DC for the UFC Freedom 250.
6: Yeah, which is on next weekend, but we've got to leave this weekend. Should I sit on the right or the left of Trump?
5: I don't care. We drew it out of a hat who got to go out of the three
6: we
5: of
6: made
5: us.
6: It fair.
5: We well.
7: Oh, hang on a second. I have found the hat on the ground that you said that's fair. And let's just say, let me have a look at these little bit of sheets of paper then here. I'll pull one out.
6: The three that had our names on it, all
7: Bo
6: of our
7: Ryan,
6: names.
7: On the first sheet of paper. Okay. Second one. Bo Ryan, here, Kat, I'll throw this hat to you.
5: You're kidding. So the third one, surely third we'll have one of us. Bo Ryan, Bo you Ryan. Put your own bloody name in there three times.
7: You are kidding yourself, mate. Guys, it's always about you. Oh. Nothing is fair.
6: I did not put the names in the hat.
7: It looks like your hairstyle.
5: It looks like it's your writing.
6: Why do you guys always bring up old drama?
7: Because you're a cheat.
6: All you guys want to do is cause drama. Can't you be happy for me?
7: No wonder why he knew about the announcement, Kat.
6: Guys, listen.
7: He wanted to make us feel like we're part of it, but we're not.
5: Well, guys, listen. You know what?
7: What are we saying at the end? It's going to be great for the show. It's great for you, mate, not the show.
6: Guys, listen. It's a once-in-a-lifetime opportunity.
5: Yeah, for you.
6: You guys will get overawed over there. Oh. Okay? It's a dangerous place sometimes.
7: You are in another country.
5: Mate, you'll probably miss the fight going to the toilet.
6: It is the biggest sporting event in history, okay? You need someone over there that
5: is responsible, reliable.
6: Yes.
5: Which is not you.
7: Yeah, it's not you. And you know what's even worse?
6: But I know Volk.
7: Really pissed me off. You've taken Tony Soprano, my man.
5: Yes. Yeah, that's hitting
7: that's
5: where it really
7: is. That's BS.
6: Did you grow up with Volk? No, you didn't. Mate, did I?
7: No, yes. No, you didn't. Asked him, he goes, who's Bo Ryan?
6: Hey, 133-53, send your questions in for Trump, guys.
5: You can watch every UFC Freedom 250 fight live from the White House. Monday, 15th of June on Main Event with KO Sports.
7: BS.
2: Bo Ryan, Kat and Woodsy's Gas Call.
6: This time tomorrow, Kat Lynch will be running along the beach at North Cronulla out the front of Next Door Cafe as the Gas Cock. Now, for those that have been living under a rock, the Gas Cock is essentially one of us three dressed as a chicken. It's Kat's turn tomorrow. Yep. Dripped in thousands of dollars of fuel vouchers, sometimes bonus prizes. Tomorrow we'll have Sharks versus Dragons tickets for the derby.
7: Oh, yes.
6: And you chase the Gas Cock and whatever you grab / pull off.
7: And it's normally on grass. Tomorrow it'll be on sand.
5: Yeah, I'm not happy about this soft sand run. I was thinking about it. No. I think you thought it would be better for the tackle, which I agree. Yes, landing in soft sand.
7: Soft landing there, Kat.
5: Yeah, but the running in it?
6: Yeah.
5: Oh, boy. No one moves fast in sand unless you're an Iron Man.
7: Oh, Kat, you'll be moving fast. You're a machine.
5: Yeah.
6: We might start the punters on the soft stuff. Just to tire them out a bit.
7: And I can confirm, guys, the Strava Sharks Run Club have reached out and they said they've got at least 100 people ready to
5: come
7: tackle
5: on.
7: Kat.
5: Surely everyone's more busy than this.
6: You know who's coming down? Shane Flanagan.
5: Oh. Is he?
7: No, he needs new knees. He can't run.
5: Oh, well, so do I.
6: I've seen him run.
7: Have you?
5: Okay. Can you bring, I need my knees strapped. Can you bring someone to strap them up?
6: My son will be there to strap your knees.
5: Oh, thanks. Great.
6: Right, okay. He's watching me strapped a lot of things. Right, he'll be there. Look, we've been joking about it. They were saying, oh, how great is it? I'm actually, we're very protective of Kat. If you hurt Kat tomorrow.
7: It's game on.
6: There will be a few colourful people waiting around.
5: Okay.
6: And let's just say.
7: I'm bringing down my mate Matthew Magic. He's a colourful cat.
6: If you injure Kat.
7: Keep rocking the free world, Magic.
6: We'll have a lot of fun, but if you injure Kat.
5: Does he wear a leather vest?
7: Oh, okay. He's got multiple vests. Right.
6: You will be floating face down off track. But good luck, Kat. And also, send in your resumes just in case something does happen to Kat.
7: That's
6: I won't read them. I'll be the White House, baby.
5: Lost without me, and you know it.
6: I know I would.
5: Yes.
6: We still need the entries. Not sure if you saw this story that happened yesterday, guys. Police were called to Hyde Park at around 3 a.m. after reports a car had reversed into the Archibald Fountain.
5: Oh,
7: wait, the Archibald, that's in the middle
5: right
7: of Hyde Park.
5: Right across from the big church,
7: that
5: right?
7: That is St. Mary's Cathedral.
5: Yeah.
6: Right in the middle. The driver was a 21-year-old French national. He was uninjured.
5: Okay, good.
6: He was driving and delivering McDonald's at the time, a food order. Police knew this because he was eating the McDonald's when they arrived.
5: Oh, and he's in a no-birds car from the photo.
6: He is in a no-birds car.
7: Is that like an insurance car? Is that what it is?
5: No, it's like you rent them, right?
6: Rented.
5: Yeah, it's a rented car.
6: Which a lot of people doing that. Well, especially foreigners, they're renting cars and to use them for Uber, Deliveroo, whatever it is.
7: But what I don't get right, the fountain is in the middle of the park.
5: Yeah.
7: There is fountain's no the roads the that lead into that.
5: And he's reversed into it, so that would be a solid reverse effort.
7: You huge. Reckon? And he's eating the Maccas he should be delivering.
6: A little bit of a bonus for you guys. What else was found in the car was, two Nangs.
7: Okay. He's having a good time, was he?
5: Okay.
6: Nang is a nitrous oxide canister, and, you know, they're known to... They're very popular in certain crowds.
7: Yes.
5: Yeah, right? It's a real student thing, isn't it?
7: Yes.
6: Yeah, I'd say that. I'd say student thing is where it's safe to say it's.
5: Yeah, people were putting them down our garbage chute, and so people were hearing like da da da da da da da da. It sounded like gunshots, and it was students.
6: You know what? I read quite a few articles about this, right? And I found some information because it's like, how does this happen?
7: Does it happen?
6: Poor bugger's only been here for 2 weeks. That's on a working holiday visa. But one of the articles I found is the poor bugger hit his maps to drive, but he's accidentally hit the walking route. So he's following that. He's following that because otherwise, how do you explain it? How you do au revoir?
7: How do you drive through a park?
6: Well, don't you know you're not on the road?
5: Right.
6: But I think he thought it was leading him through a shortcut. He must have got next to the fountain and then got it. Oh, actually, halfway through it, he's nanged off his head. He's tried to reverse his way out of there straight in there. They knew he was French because when the police arrived, he had already surrendered.
7: Oh, yep. Used to it, yep.
5: Yeah.
6: What?
7: Yep.
6: What, you get there like that?
7: No, I do like that one. That's a good one. Yeah. It's probably the only good thing you've done today.
5: Yeah.
7: Well done.
6: I'll finish with that.
7: Oh, do you? Oh,
5: okay.
7: Yeah.
5: Oh, we're going out on that.
6: Why not?
7: Hey, Bo. Okay. Au revoir.
5: Okay.
2: 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Follow at Triple M Instagram.
5: We had an announcement earlier in the show. This is how it all went down.
6: KO have contacted us.
7: Yes.
6: They are going to fly us to the White House to watch UFC Freedom 250. The kicker. Only one ticket. We have to make it fair. Names in a hat. Our executive producer can pull the name out, and whoever's name it is going to the White House.
3: Got a name in my hand.
7: Okay, open it up.
3: The name is Bowie.
6: Yes! You're
3: going
6: yes!
3: to the White House.
6: Yes! Yes!
7: Oh. That's bullshit.
5: Oh, mate, the rich just get richer,
6: God bless America.
7: No!
5: Oh, this is gone.
6: Storm off again. Oh, righty-o.
5: Oh. I mean, the kicker was when we opened all the names in the hat, all of the names were Bo, so we're filthy.
7: What about he goes, KO has a trip for us.
5: I know.
7: Disgraceful.
6: Well, it is us. It's myself and Soprano, my main man, my producer, who will be coming over and sleeping on the bottom bunk with me in the White House.
5: Yeah, look, we're filthy about this.
6: Triple M's going worldwide, baby.
5: Yeah, well, you better be getting some good stuff
7: while you're
5: over there.
7: You better do some work over there.
6: Of course.
5: Woodsy and I are going to put together some challenges for you to complete over there. Otherwise, it's a wasted trip and you never get to go anywhere ever
7: That's
5: again.
7: That's exactly right.
5: Okay.
6: I knew you'd carry on about this.
7: Oh, okay. Mate.
6: Can't you be happy for
7: No,
6: for
7: because
6: people?
7: You roared it. We got the names out of the hat.
5: Exactly.
7: And
5: you just get
7: in
5: everything.
7: There.
6: Tall poppy syndrome is a problem with this country.
5: Number one challenge.
6: Go on.
5: Interview Trump.
6: Interview Trump.
7: Number two challenge.
6: Hang on,
7: Woods.
6: Hang on. What does interview mean? Just one question?
5: Well, it can be one question.
7: I want a high five from Trump.
6: High five from Trump. Jeez. Now I'm going to touch Trump. Okay.
7: How about number? This is Woods' one. You talk about how you're great mates with The Rock. I want to see you and The Rock. I want to shout out. Keep listening to Triple M.
6: From The Rock.
7: From The Rock.
6: Jeez, hang on. This is keep listening to Triple M from The Rock?
7: Yep.
6: Oh, jeez, yep.
5: Okay, here's another one. You're carrying on about, you know, when we had Volk earlier, about how you need a training partner. You need to spar with someone on the list
6: on
5: for
6: the
5: UFC.
6: Card.
5: On the card.
6: That's hard.
5: Yep.
6: There are a couple of people I know.
7: Yep.
5: Okay.
6: I'll ask Volk. Figure a lot of these things I'm asking Volk to hook me up.
7: So you know the Wayans? I want you to get on the mic and ask a question.
6: Oh, fantastic.
7: Like, remember one of our favourites? Aussie, Aussie, Aussie!
6: Oi, oi, oi, oi!
7: Joshy Mansour.
6: The Four Oys Mansour.
5: Oh, and another one?
6: I wouldn't give the mic back.
7: No way.
6: And still.
5: Dana White.
7: Oh, yes. You have to. He's the boss. What?
6: Interview him.
7: Something with Dana White.
5: Yep.
6: We're gonna
5: keep going with this, so we're gonna think of some more. Things.
7: Yeah, 133353 fans call in. What does Bo need to do for us?
5: What does Bo need to do in order to justify this trip?
6: Well, I've got to tell my wife real quickly, guys.
7: No, that's
5: and the best suggestion, he's gonna bring back a souvenir for you. 133353.
6: She just messaged me, stay there.
7: You know, in the break, I actually got a voice memo from my son Buster.
6: Oh, yeah, I love Buster.
7: And he goes, I've got a question for Bo.
6: Yes.
7: Ready? Let me just play. I can put the phone up next to it, ready?
8: Hey, Bowie, you gotta get 10 chocolates off the ladies off the aeroplane. Bye.
6: 10 chocolates off the ladies. Well, finally, one thing I can do.
5: I was going to say, that's actually achievable.
7: Mind you, you go on the UFC, but all he's worried about is chocolates.
5: I know. That's not helping the show, but I love that. You've got to do that because Buster's asked you.
6: I'll get that.
5: Okay.
6: Oh, yeah. I'll be able to do that.
7: Thanks, Buster.
5: Joe in Botany, have you got a challenge for Bo while he's over there?
9: Yeah, g'day guys, how are we?
6: Good, mate. Joey. Really excited, Jay. Couldn't be better.
9: Yeah, that's great to hear. Mate, get on the stage at the weigh-ins with Joe Rogan.
7: Oh, yes. The voice. That is tough.
6: Do you mean as in...
7: So you got to get on the stage, or can he just get with Joe Rogan?
6: Like, do you mean just...
9: you've got to get on the stage. He has to.
6: I can get him where water can't. You know that, Joey.
7: That would be brilliant.
9: If anyone can, come on, buddy. Tell you can do it.
6: I know. Yep. I reckon I can. So... To be clear, you got to step foot on the stage. I want to get up behind Rogan.
7: Yep.
6: I need some Triple M merch.
7: Oh, yes.
9: Yeah, you got to be wearing the merch, of course.
7: 100%.
5: Yeah.
9: And I reckon get Joe Rogan, give him a hat.
6: Oh, you like Rogan, don't you?
7: He loves Rogan.
5: Give him a Triple M hat.
6: All right. I'll get him. I've got
5: a spare Triple M hat you can take over with you. Give it to Joe Rogan.
6: I'm going
5: to
6: swap early, because when I interview Trump straight away,
7: yep.
6: I'll swap the Triple M trucker for the Make America Great Again.
7: Okay, yes.
6: Then I'll swap Make America Great Again for Joe Rogan's swimming cap.
9: Whatever floats your boat, buddy.
6: Challenge accepted, Joey.
5: All right, Joey.
9: There you go, boy.
5: And
9: have a good one.
6: Thanks, mate.
5: You've got to bring a souvenir now back for Joe.
6: From the Oval Office.
5: From the Oval Office. Done. 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
26: I had a Ford called Gianni once.
27: Had a girl.
26: It was a great little Ford Focus ZTEC.
27: Had a girl.
26: He was a good lad.
27: Had a girl. Hey, rattled worlds.
26: I'm not in the mood for rattling today. Could you just change it up and make it something nice?
27: Oy. Now listen. Listen up here.
26: You make anything.
27: You said to me in front of my face, you're not in the mood for a rattling. What do you expect me to do with it?
26: What does that even mean?
27: Think about it, kid.
26: No one knows, but it's provocative. Remember that song?
27: Okay.
26: Anyway,
27: So world rattled. So, Louisa, I don't know if you've heard of the UFC fighter Junior Tafa, right? Pretty deadly fighter. He was on a family holiday in Bali. Now, having a great time. What do you do in Bali? You soak up the sun. You have a few grogs. You really enjoy yourself.
26: Bintangs.
27: Long Island iced teas. Mm. Mango daiquiris.
26: Ooh.
27: What do I like?
26: Pina coladas.
27: I don't.
26: You had one day, like five when we were at the day big.
27: Drink responsibly.
26: It was across the whole day.
27: Yeah. Yes, correct. I love them. Summer in a glass.
26: You and Lockie.
27: I was in heaven.
26: Two little boys just on the day bids going, you were going, everyone, that's delicious.
27: I was going, these are so good. Got me where I needed to go anyway. So he was probably enjoying a few pina coladas if he's a man of culture and class, much like myself. he was sitting there. He gets a call from UFC. Mm-hmm. Hey, big fella, we got the UFC White House card. Huge card. You want a blue? He said, absolutely, without even reading the contract. Doesn't remember it.
26: Is it a good thing?
27: So.
26: Or is it not good?
27: He said, he couldn't remember agreeing to the fight. He joked he was so legless afterwards that he had to concentrate on putting one foot in front of the other while walking home. He said, I can now understand the term legless.
26: Wow.
27: So he's basically agreed to potentially the biggest fight in his life and had no idea, essentially.
26: But is it like, and obviously he doesn't remember, but is it a good thing?
27: Oh, yeah.
26: Yeah, so it's not like, well, he signed away his life.
27: No. No, I think, you know, it's a great opportunity. It's, you know, probably going to be the biggest UFC card ever.
26: Yeah. But still. It's probably not right to sign a contract when you
27: without ever, yeah, when you're absolutely sideways.
26: Yeah.
27: So Well, have you done anything a little, anything of that caliber when you're on
26: well,
27: the boards?
26: Jack, I'm not much of a drinker.
27: No.
26: But
27: Good point.
26: I did once sign up to a half marathon after a few tequila sodas. Didn't follow through with it.
27: Yeah.
26: Thought about it, had the intention to do it.
27: Were you by
26: almost like doing it?
27: Were you by yourself at home going, no, I'm going to do that?
26: Yeah, no, I was with a group and everyone was like, you always say you're going to do one, like, do it. And I was like, yeah, I'm going to do it.
27: And then never even, never went for a run.
26: Nah. Oh, I probably did. I had a stage there, I'd do a couple of like 5-6 Ks. But nah, didn't follow through.
27: Okay, not as hectic as a UFC fight, but still.
26: You?
27: I signed up to a thing called the Whiskey Club.
26: You kind of love that though.
27: It was awesome.
26: I mean, but it makes sense because you were on the whiskey.
27: I'd had a few and I go, I just love a constant flow of this.
26: Is that still coming now that you do 75 hard?
27: Yeah.
26: That's torture.
27: It is. Every time I get a bar.
26: That's torture, Jack. You're like, oh, package.
27: Well, I see it as a little test of my willpower.
26: True.
27: That's what I do.
26: Too true.
27: So we thought, 133353, give us a bell now. What'd you sign up for when you were drunk?
26: Yeah.
27: Just because I'm sure there's some yarns out there. 133353, give us a call right now. What'd you sign up for?
26: Yeah.
27: After a few lunatic soups. Call us now.
25: It is Lou and Judge. On Triple M for your Thursday afternoon.
0: This is the early drive home with Lou and Jarch.
25: Lou and Jarch for your early drive home on Triple M. Right now we're taking your calls on what did you sign up for while you were drunk?
27: We are indeed.
26: Well, because why?
27: Junior Tafa signed up to probably the biggest fight of his life, the UFC White House event, whilst he'd been driving a bit of soup into him.
26: Yeah, he was pretty drunk.
27: He was there. So it's a big thing to sign up for. We were interested to see what Australia has signed up for.
26: Yeah, what did you sign up for while you were drunk? We have our producer, Ash, in
27: here. We've got an internal yarn.
26: Yeah.
27: Ash, talk now, to us.
26: We'd like to hear what you signed up for when you were drunk.
1: So I was feeling a bit drunk and inspired and was chatting with a good friend of ours about church.
27: Yep.
1: So I signed up to the church. Had to go on the Sunday.
27: Did you?
1: Bit hungover.
27: How do you sign up to church? Don't you just go to church?
1: Yeah, no, you sign up and I had to have a meeting with the minister and everything. And
27: what?
1: Yeah. It was very educational, though.
26: Wow.
1: And I really enjoyed it. But, yeah.
27: Are you now
1: totally
27: a woman of the cloth?
1: Work in progress.
27: Okay. And that's fine. Wow.
26: Yes, not a regretful sign up then. Beautiful.
1: Yeah.
26: I can just imagine you being like, yes, I love this.
1: Yeah, really so interesting. Totally forgot. Got a text message. Are you coming with us on Sunday?
26: Oh.
1: Yeah.
27: And you kind of had to.
1: Yeah, I did. Yeah.
27: I'm very
26: Couldn't
27: proud of you.
26: It. Love that.
27: That'd
26: Great
27: girl.
26: One, Ash. Matthew.
27: Talk to us.
2: G'day, gang. Long time, first time.
26: Hello.
27: Oh, love it, mate. Love it. Thanks for coming.
2: Hey, so I was at the pub one night on a Friday after work, drinks and that, still in my work clothes. Obviously, I'm a landscaper. Got chatting to a bloke at the bar, and he was a landscaper as well. Like, yeah, I'm doing some work at home, blah, blah, blah. You know, we got friendly. He's like, do you want to pop around on a weekend one time and, you know, give me a chop out with some paving? And I was like, you know what? Great. A bit of cash in my pocket, whatever. He's like, when are you free? And I was like, you know what, I'm free tomorrow, but the next couple of weeks, you know, I'm fully booked out on the weekends. So he's like, all right, can we lock in tomorrow? I was like, yep, sweet. We ended up having a few drinks at the bar together. He shouted a couple of rounds, got to about 3:30 in the morning, still drinking together. And he's like, I'm about to go home. I'm only around the corner. How about you jump in the Uber with me? Come back to mine. We'll get started first thing in the morning. I've got everything there ready to go. So I think we jumped in the car, you know, 15 minutes down the road, had a couple more sort of, you know, late night, early morning drinks at his place, jumped up 7 a.m. into it, put down about 20 square metres of paving, and then he dropped me off at home the next day.
26: It was amazing. So you made a good friend and you got some work done.
2: Yeah, and whenever we need some help on a weekend, we'll just call each other up. Yo, what are you doing Saturday?
27: Oh,
2: you
27: want
2: to grab a couple of drinks Friday night and then get into it?
27: How good is that? You've crushed
26: that. I don't mind that. I might go hunting to find someone like that.
27: 100%. Thanks, Matthew. Cameron, talk to us. What did you sign up to while you were bland?
3: Oh, g'day, team. A little walk up to Mount Everest Base Camp, actually.
27: Oh.
26: Pardon, Cameron? How did you sign up to that?
3: Well, a few sherbets in, at least a few, let's say.
27: Yeah.
3: I accused my friend of his glorification of hiking, trekking is like walking with a few steps. And, of course, that became him automatically booking me flights, transfers, and we're walking now for 21 days.
27: No.
3: And, yeah, 17 kegs down and an awful lot of dalbat, the national dish, which is quite nice. And we're up the mountains and the vivid dreams, the psychedelic dreams because you're at altitude. And, oh, yeah, what an adventure.
27: Really? Is that what happens? You get psychedelic dreams.
3: Oh, because you're low oxygen and everyone sort of reacts differently to it. But you can get some pretty wild dreams when you're up there way up high.
27: Mate.
26: Was it the most crazy experience?
3: Oh, yeah, it was fantastic experience. Yeah. Apart from the, you know, day seven pain in the knees, and because I wasn't really very fit, let's understate it.
27: Yeah.
3: And compared to the greyhound friend of mine, and
27: that's understated.
3: And it was very painful, but very rewarding in the end. But I'm very careful what I hang the SH1T on that buddy about these days.
27: I think that's probably wise, mate. Thank you so much.
26: Thank you, Cameron.
27: Thanks, mate. Nicole, talk to us. What'd you sign up to when you were drunk?
4: Hey, guys. So this is the perfect topic for me because I tend to get quite inspired myself after a few cans. I have a list of things I've signed up for, but probably the most notable is deciding to change my legal name entirely.
27: Jesus.
26: What? So you woke up with a new name?
27: Yeah, Jesus, I thought.
4: I woke up with a new name. I called my entire family on both sides and announced it all while still, you know, a bit tipsy, and I thought it was a great idea, and they thought I was crazy, and then I woke up in the morning and I went, what have I done?
27: Just your back name.
4: Pardon?
27: Or is it just your last name?
4: No. I ended
27: front
4: up...
27: And back.
4: I kept my first name, and I ended up honouring all my grandparents by adding all four of their surnames as my middle name, including my
26: birth surname.
4: So
26: you have the longest name in history.
4: So I have a normal first name and then five surnames as the rest of my names, and you have to wait a whole year with birth, deaths, and marriages to change it.
26: Perfect. This keeps getting better.
4: My application actually went in last night, so yes, this is perfect timing for this topic.
26: Oh, I love that, Nicole.
27: Unbelievable.
26: Well, we're sad to see those names go. Thanks, Nicole.
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25: Wow. 333-53 head to head. You could be picking up some movie tickets to go and see Masters of the Universe. You can see the new action-adventure movie, Masters of the Universe, the epic tale of finding the power within. It's in cinemas today.
27: Ooh, looks good.
26: I haven't
27: good.
26: Gone to the movies in a while. Maybe I'll do that this weekend.
27: Feels right.
26: Mm.
27: Okay, buddy.
26: Hasn't been my best Siggy, has it?
27: Explain the game.
26: So, I've got a list of lyrics in front of me,
27: mm-hmm.
26: and we have two dice kind of things, and there's a accent. And there is a character, and there is a, you know, angry, happy, sad
27: emotion. Yeah.
26: So we're going to roll them, and then we've got Robbie and Julie on the line. Hello.
8: Hi there.
26: Hi.
27: So Lou will then read the song in whatever I roll.
26: Yes, and you've got to have a guess. So buzz in with your name.
27: Buzz in with your name.
26: If you think you know the song.
27: If you think you know the song, buzz in with your name.
26: Artist and song title.
27: I reckon so. All right, Robbie, Julie, are you ready for me to roll?
8: Ready.
27: Character ready first? That feels right.
26: Yeah, I put Stewie on there. Please give me Stewie. Please give me Stewie. What the deal, Slurs?
27: But just remember, if it is Stewie. Yeah, okay, got it. Gotcha.
26: Oh, yeah, then I've got it. Yeah.
25: It's a big roll.
26: Come on.
25: Here we go.
27: Oh.
26: Texas.
27: Okay.
26: Howdy, y'all.
27: You're not bad at Texas. Now, emotion.
25: Here it is.
26: And it is. Ooh. Frustrated.
27: You're a frustrated Texan.
26: Okay. Howdy, y'all.
27: Okay. Are you guys ready?
8: Ready.
9: Yeah, ready to go.
27: Okay.
26: One thing I don't know why. It doesn't even matter how hard I try. Keep that in mind. I designed this rhyme to explain in due time. All I know, time is a valuable thing. Watch it fly by as the pendulum swings.
27: This is a classic.
26: Watch it count down to the end of the day. The clock ticks life
9: Robbie,
26: away.
9: Robbie. It is Linkin Park.
27: Yeah.
9: Everything you say to me, one step closer to the edge, I'm about to break.
26: Is it, what's the song?
27: The song.
9: It's Linkin Park.
27: Linkin Park.
9: To the edge. That is the actual song.
25: We're being told no from the producers.
26: I might have to keep going.
27: Keep going.
26: Okay. So no, it's a no, Cody. We're just getting there,
27: it's
26: okay?
27: It's very close.
26: Yep, okay, it's close.
6: Come on, Robbie, you can do it.
26: Okay, I'll keep reading. It's so unreal. Didn't look out below. Watch the time go right out the window. Trying to hold on. Didn't even know.
9: Yeah, Robbie, it's One Step Closer by Linkin Park.
27: That's correct.
26: Julie just letting him have it.
27: No. It's not.
9: No, it's you've got me.
26: We've already given it to
27: him. Well, you've got it.
26: Sorry, guys, we're not the best radio hosts.
25: But he's done it.
27: It's in the end.
26: Yeah. Oh, in the end.
27: That's right. Yeah.
26: Close enough in my books, Robbie. Take it. Take the win, mate.
27: Oh, dear. Oops. Well done, brother. You got
9: Thank
27: it.
9: Thank you, mate.
27: enjoy the movie.
26: Great one from us, Jay.
27: Oh, we nailed that.
10: This is the Early Drive Home with Lou and Jarch.
25: Wrapping up the first hour on Triple M, it is Lou and Jarch for your Thursday afternoon. And, guys, what do we think? Is it time for a game?
27: I feel like it's time for a game, mate. Mm. Let's do a game.
26: Yeah, okay.
27: Does that feel right?
26: Yeah, I like games.
27: Okay, well, look, the team, Louise, they found a list of things people might know but not know the names of them. Do you know what I mean?
26: Yeah, you're not explaining it well.
27: Well, it'll be more well explained, I believe, during the game.
26: Okay, let's just play then.
27: But a list of names of things that people might not know have names. Do you know what I mean? Does that make more sense?
26: Yeah.
25: Yeah, so strange names.
27: Strange names. So,
25: but everyday items.
27: Everyday. Gotcha. So we'll have to guess them. So we haven't seen the list. We don't know what they are.
26: So you tell us a strange name and we might be like, oh, it's a tomato.
27: We'll guess what it is.
26: Cool.
25: It won't be a tomato.
26: Are we on a team, Jack?
27: I believe so.
26: Cool.
27: I think let's be on a team.
25: I think that might be a good idea. These are tough. Okay. There's five of them we've got here.
27: Okay, five. So then we can sort of go with each other. Yeah. What are we feeling?
25: All right. Okay. Here we go. This is the first one. A tittle. T-I-T-T-L-E. Tittle.
27: I reckon it's some sort of bracket.
26: Well, my brain goes to a kettle, but I think that's because it rhymes.
27: It's just how Kiwis say kettle.
26: Yeah.
27: Tittle. A tittle.
26: Tittle.
27: A tittle.
26: What do you mean? Like
27: some sort of, yeah.
26: Like a tool kind of.
25: Yeah, like you'd hang something off?
27: Yeah.
26: Oh, I like where you're going. Or like something in the hardware store.
27: Like something. I don't know.
26: Like a screw.
25: Yeah, I'll tell you what. Neither of them are correct. It is the dot over an I or a J. That tiny little dot.
26: Oh, yeah. The tittle.
25: The little tittle.
26: Exactly. I'm going to start using that.
27: You got like, a couple of little tittles.
26: I was about to go, lucky we're an audio platform, then you just double down.
25: That was the point for me. Yeah. All right, okay. Here we go. The second one, a zarf. So Z-A-R-F, a zarf.
26: Zarf. Zarf.
27: That's a Zimbabwean scarf.
26: Mm. I think it's another name for a scooter.
27: A zarf.
26: Yeah. The engine in a scooter, actually, Jack.
27: You think a zarf is the engine in a scooter?
26: Yep.
27: Zarf.
26: It's a smaller one than you'd have in a car.
27: It's a zarf. I think it's something. I've got a feeling it's something to do
26: in with. In a hardware shop.
27: No, it's a bracket.
26: Everything.
27: No, I think something. It's got a bit of maritime to me. Something to do with boats.
26: Okay.
25: Oh, do you know what? It's not.
27: Okay.
25: But it is.
27: Bugger.
25: You know what, mate? It's a cardboard sleeve around your coffee cup.
27: A zarf.
25: Watery, vaguely maritime.
26: Oh, like when it's too hot and you've got that.
27: That's a zarf.
26: Mm.
27: Okay, yeah,
26: these are. One zarf, please.
27: These are everyday items. All right, we can ask for a zarf.
26: Yeah, nice.
27: Okay, cool.
25: Here's one.
27: Yep.
25: And one of you, at least one of you, has it on you right now. A grommet. Grommet.
26: Worms in your stomach.
25: Could be.
26: I don't know if we have that, but I assume one of us would.
27: A grommet. One of. On us.
26: Socks.
27: You say on us?
25: Maybe on us.
26: A ring!
27: I reckon it's a parasite, a skin parasite thing, bacteria thing.
25: It's not. It is a little metal circle on your pants or your shorts or your jeans.
26: Jackpot.
25: You know that one?
27: I've got that.
25: Puppy little.
26: Yeah. Here's your little grommet.
25: There you go.
27: That's the actual grommet in front of it.
26: Yeah.
27: There's your little grommet.
25: All right. We've had no luck so far.
27: Okay.
25: We got two left. How's this one? This is a big one. Flocken Orson I Hilly Pilly. Vacation.
27: What'd you just say, mate? What'd you just call me?
25: Yeah, I'm going to have to dump myself.
27: No,
25: here we go.
27: What did they just call us?
25: Flocken Orson I Hilly Pilly Vacation.
27: And this is...
26: It's a pineapple.
27: Is this an everyday item?
25: It is something you do to someone.
27: Yeah, I was going to say occasion. Oh, yeah. Because it's like flocken occasion. It's
26: cracking their back.
25: Oh, yeah. It's interesting.
26: Cracking their back.
25: Go to see a chiropractor and get a Flokonorson eye hilly-pilly vacation.
27: I think it's dressing someone down, like giving him a rinse. What'd you say, mate? You're a bloody, you're giving a flock a bit of, you're a flocking vacation.
26: Okay. Careful with that word.
27: Yeah.
25: I gotta say. Jarchi, it is the act of calling someone worthless.
27: No way.
25: Mate, he's done it.
26: Well done, Josh.
25: That is huge.
26: It's unbelievable.
25: What an incredible mind.
27: Wow.
26: Good on you, mate.
27: What the hell?
26: You, whatever it was.
27: Yeah, like, we'd be careful. I'm a flogging hillbilly communication, yeah?
26: Yeah, you bloody watch out.
25: Little grommet's about to pop out. Well, you versus Lou coming up for you next.
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25: 2 to 4 across your Thursday afternoon right here on Triple M. It is Lou and Judge and it is time for this. Guys, did someone say free donuts?
26: Yes.
25: Yeah,
27: I did.
25: That is right. Donut King giving away free hot cinnamon donuts this Friday, June 5th. That's tomorrow. To celebrate National Donut Day. Don't miss out. Conditions apply.
27: Great pun.
25: Thank you.
27: Great company. Great product.
26: I really want a corn fritter.
27: I want a donut, to be honest with you.
26: Yeah.
27: Now, we've got Taj on the line. Taj, talk to us.
5: Chachi, Louie, how are you?
27: How are you, big
26: g'day,
27: Rick?
26: Mate.
27: What's happening?
5: Not much at all. I've got a bung knee, so I'm not working at the moment.
27: Oh, at home chilling, mate. This is perfect. Well, nothing better than if you're at home doing nothing. Box of donuts, a movie.
5: I know, you've read my mind.
26: Yeah, that sounds pretty good to me. I've got a bung knee, I think.
27: Yeah, and he was coughing a bit before, so I think...
26: We can't
27: might
26: even
27: be hungry.
26: We can't even get away with not being off work.
27: Yeah, correct.
26: Like, if I had a bung knee, I'd still have to come into work.
27: Yeah, yeah, that's true, buddy.
5: Well, I'm a waterproof

0: I'm going to read the questions first to answer. Gets the point. Are you ready, big fella?
1: Sure am.
0: All right, mate. Lulu, you ready?
2: Yes.
0: Well, in that case, Nick, you verse begins in 3, 2, 1. Better Days is a song by which Aussie artist?
1: Oh.
0: Also one of our famous rivers.
2: Margaret River.
0: No.
2: Yarra River.
0: No, it's not a river that sings the song. It's a man with a similar name, you idiots.
1: Oh.
0: Margaret River.
2: I don't know. Who is it?
0: It's Pete Murray.
2: Oh, you've seen better days.
3: There it is.
0: Giving it to Taj. What is the official floral emblem of New South Wales?
2: Rose.
1: The what?
2: Anzac.
0: The official
2: poppy.
0: Floral emblem of New South Wales.
2: Poppy.
0: It's also
2: Rose,
0: the
2: Lily.
0: Rugby union team.
2: Orchard. Wallabies.
0: It's the Waratah. Jesus Christ almighty. Townsville is a city in which state?
2: Queensland.
1: Queensland.
0: You said Queensland. Taylor Swift has reportedly recorded a country song for which kids movie?
2: Up. Monsters, Inc.
0: It's a new one coming up.
2: Toy Story.
0: 5, yeah. Give it to Lou. Which three countries are hosting the 2026 FIFA World Cup?
2: Brazil.
1: America.
0: America's right.
2: France. Italy.
0: You guys are crushing this. It's Canada, Mexico, and the US. According to Greek mythology, who was the first woman on Earth?
2: Poseidon.
0: Not a woman.
2: Starts
0: with P.
2: Penelope.
0: Nah, it's also a famous.
2: Oh, I see Poseidon.
0: It's also a famous jewelry brand.
2: Pandora.
0: Oh. Farmer Wants a Wife is premiering next week on which channel?
2: Channel 7.
0: Correct, Lou. Giving it to Taj. No, give it to Taj. Which country is known as the land of the white elephant?
2: New Zealand. Elephant.
1: What?
0: Where you're from?
2: Asia.
1: Africa?
0: Country.
2: Bangkok. Bangkok.
0: That's a city.
2: Thailand.
0: Yeah, I'm not giving it to
2: you.
0: Yes,
2: you are.
0: No, I'm not. Not giving that to Lou. Who's the current state premier of Victoria?
2: Chris Mims.
1: Barack Obama.
0: It's Jacinta Allen. Which chess piece can only move diagonally?
2: King.
0: Oh,
2: Queen.
1: Cannot be with what?
2: Oh, don't try and act like you miss it. Give him the donuts. This is a disaster.
0: It's a bishop. You've got the donuts,
3: mate.
0: You've got.
1: Thank goodness.
0: Hey, you know, like, Taj and Lou, you should start a trivia team. You should go to pubs and do it because you guys absolutely smoke.
1: It's too scary. I don't like being on the spot. It's too scary.
2: Well, you shouldn't have called up then, mate. You don't even deserve the donuts.
3: All right. You can share them. Cheers, there we go. That's a lovely offer. Thank you, Taj. Coming up next, would we say that a world has been rattled?
2: Oh, yeah.
0: Yeah, you would, mate. Absolutely.
3: We'll get to that in just a minute. What have an old couple done? It's Lou and Judge.
4: The Early Drive Home with Lou and Judge.
2: Thrust.
0: That'll
2: get it.
0: That's
2: get
0: enough.
2: Okay, too much.
0: Too much thrusting.
2: A little bit too much. Mm-hmm. I say never enough thrusting on a Thursday.
0: That's too much.
2: Okay, so, Judge, I have found something online which I feel like you will absolutely love. It's right in your wheelhouse, kid.
0: Okie doke.
2: So it's an old couple, and they've called, I feel like it's a shop or a restaurant or something.
0: Yep.
2: And they have accidentally left their phone recording. So there's a whole long voicemail. Now, look, we've got a bit of audio, but we couldn't play the whole thing because there was a bit of, I think there was maybe swearing, and it was pretty long. I think it was like a 2.5 minute voicemail.
0: Okay, all right.
2: So have a listen to this.
0: Right.
5: Cyrus, look, just have a look at your Jesus, you wonder why I go mad. Just look at your arm. Have a look. Yeah, it's bloody full of up. Grease. Grease. You can't even wash yourself. Now that's all on the sheet.
6: Keep me out.
5: And you're a filthy bastard. You're a filthy bastard. Yeah, you're a filthy bastard. You don't even wash yourself properly.
2: Yeah, so he obviously stinks and he's going, no, I don't. And then a bit of swearing and she's going, you're a filthy, filthy bastard.
6: Look at your arm.
2: You stink. You absolutely stink.
0: Mate.
2: And everyone's commenting being like, this is so Australia.
0: It's unbelievable.
2: Yeah. I love like the
0: proper stink, isn't it?
2: It's probably a bit too much. But if that's a fear of mine, always accidentally calling someone or leaving

0: a voicemail.
1: I've done it. I've definitely done it.
0: Ugh,
1: yeah.
0: Bad?
1: Yeah. Oh, great.
0: Yeah.
1: No, yeah, I've done it. Yeah.
0: I always go, oh, shit, you know, I'm on my phone.
1: Yeah, so do I. I wig out.
0: Yeah.
1: Mine was like I was having a blue with a bird I was seeing at the time. And I've hung up or whatever, or what was it? No, I tried to call her and I tried to call her back. Anyway, long story short, it was a 10-minute conversation.
0: With you and one of the boys talking about her.
1: One of the boys at work going, mate, this is ridiculous.
0: Oh, like we're always fighting, blah,
1: blah,
0: blah.
1: And then he'd been calling her for 10 minutes.
0: What can happen in 10 minutes?
1: A lot did.
0: I would have been furious if I'd heard you saying that. I was crazy.
1: You hear that every single day at the station, Louisa.
0: Oh, Dachel.
1: Don't you hear that?
0: No.
1: When you're walking by and I'm just going, oh, you're crazy. Mm-mm. That's me, dude.
0: Oh.
1: Yeah.
0: Oh, right.
1: Yeah, it's me and LP and Digilock and that Nick
0: Bruce,
1: and everyone.
0: Bruce from sales.
1: Bruce does it too.
0: Oh, right. So there's a few of you.
1: Oh, mate, heaps.
0: Hmm.
1: Sorry.
0: Yeah.
1: It's all right. Hey, how about we just cheer you up? You can leave your very own voicemail, huh?
0: Let's leave one together.
1: I think we try and emulate that. I think we call.
0: Let's call a restaurant.
1: Yeah.
0: Because it'll probably be closed.
1: So yeah, okay.
0: And then I reckon we just riff.
1: All right, then we'll just riff.
0: Yep.
1: Okay, that sounds good.
0: Let's do that next.
2: Yeah. All right, that's coming up after this. It is Lou and Jarch for your Thursday Arvo on Triple M.
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2: Triple M 2-4, it is Lou and Jarch, and we've had to fire up the phone line.
1: We have.
0: Yes.
1: We have, my friend, because, well, Lulu, there was a couple, a good old Aussie couple by the sounds of it, who've called a restaurant or something in that realm. They've realised they haven't hung up the phone. They've had one of the world's greatest stinks afterwards.
0: Yeah, it's hilarious. But they're going at each other a fair bit. But then I'm like, that's probably what happens when you're married.
1: And oh, mate, you don't bloody watch.
0: Yeah, you stink.
1: Yes,
0: I
1: do.
0: And he's going, ah.
1: Yeah, you know, or we just caught him on a really bad day.
0: Exactly. But they've left a 2.5-minute voicemail. So Jarch and I thought, let's sort of make up some characters. And I think a restaurant's the easiest to call where they won't answer right now.
1: Yeah.
0: Because it's, you know, what? Around 3:30.
1: Because it's got to be a voicemail.
0: Yeah, it needs to be a voicemail. So I'm thinking we sort of emulate those characters.
1: Oh, I might be, and I want to be a bit far away.
0: Okay.
1: So I'm going, leave it alone, would you?
0: Yeah, I'll go, well, they haven't answered. There's no Chinese tonight there. What would you like for dinner?
1: Call another bloody place.
0: No, I'm doing roast beef.
1: Yeah, very good. So we'll riff it.
0: Brian, where'd you put the tea towels?
1: Brian.
0: No.
2: Okay. Our producers have been working hard. We've got a couple of numbers here.
1: Okay.
2: We haven't tried these yet, so anything could happen.
1: Let's try.
2: All right, here we go. We're dialing

0: Thank you for calling. Please head to our website to make a reservation or leave a voicemail and we will get back to you as soon as we can.
1: No, they haven't answered, Brian.
2: Did you get onto them?
1: No, they haven't answered, so no fish and chips tonight.
2: Well, I'm bloody sick of this.
1: Roast beef?
2: No, I'm not having your
1: Brian!
2: Wait, who did you call?
1: I called the local fish and chips.
2: Who?
1: It was Brenda's. Brenda's fish and chips.
2: Well, they're bloody shocking. Look, they're shocking in the words.
1: Excuse me, Brian, we've known Brenda for years. It's very rude.
2: Yeah, you know what? I'm not eating your disgusting roast beef because it is a bloody disgrace.
1: Oh, Brian, no, that is so cruel. I make your bloody mashed potatoes perfection.
2: Oh, they're and the bloody, from a culinary perspective,
1: Brian.
2: Louise, I'm not eating it. Call another bloody restaurant.
1: Oh, Brian, you can make your own dinner. And I'm not packing your lunch tomorrow.
2: No, I won't.
1: No, I'm not packing it.
2: I won't make my own. And you will call another bloody restaurant.
1: I've had enough. I'm going out, Brian. The girls and I are going to the local RSL.
2: Oh, God, go on. I'll order in a bloody pizza. Bit of pizza.
1: Oh, you would, wouldn't you, Brian, with your love handles?
2: Bit of peace of quiet for a change.
1: Oh, my God. You're always going on about that, aren't you?
2: Bugger it. I'm out of here.
1: No, oh, well, I'm going to the RSL. Don't you dare.
2: No, bugger
1: you. Brian.
2: Bugger you.
1: Oh, I've had enough. What's that?
3: And we're done.
4: Okay.
3: We've hung up.
4: They've hung up.
5: Great.
3: That's
4: just
3: lovely.
4: A fun treat for them to have.
5: I really hope that
4: that's
5: someone hears that.
4: A fun little treat for you.
5: So you think my roast beef's dog shit?
4: Toilet.
5: Interesting. Yeah. Thanks, Brian.
4: I just called you Louise. I just got rid of the
5: Yeah. No, that was great. Really good improv, Jack.
4: That was good fun.
5: Those improv classes have been paying off.
4: Scene.
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3: It'll be a Thursday afternoon on Triple M and look who's joined us in the studio.
4: Oh,
5: Nathan Hindmarsh.
4: Wow, our sweet angel.
5: From Eels, Parramatta.
4: Lulu.
5: Back in the day, not now.
7: No, not now, back in the day.
5: Now.
7: Why am I in here?
5: I'm not happy with you.
7: Why, what have I done?
4: She's got a bone to pick.
5: I've got a bone to pick with you.
7: Just the one?
5: Oh, there's multiple, I'll just pick one today.
7: Oh, this is not from yesterday, bagging your shit shoes.
4: How toilet were they?
7: Oh, they are so
4: They're
7: bad.
4: Shocking, eh?
5: It's just the laces, not the point.
7: No, the whole...
5: I don't bag what you're wearing. I think that top's hideous.
4: I think it's lovely.
5: Cool. I don't care. That's not why he's in here.
4: You got toilet shoes, Dalton.
7: Yeah.
5: You've got the nice boys. High five.
7: They're shit shoes.
4: They're
5: shocking, regardless.
7: What are those?
4: What are those?
5: It's just the laces. I haven't changed them yet, boys. Anyway,
4: you keep saying they're just the laces.
7: It's the side of them. It's the sole. What else?
5: I don't care. What I'd like to know is, what did you eat yesterday? What food did you indulge in?
7: Yeah, I had that stuff. What is it, that stuff that's not chocolate?
5: Yeah, carob.
7: Carob, yeah.
5: Yeah. Did you have any sort of berries or?
7: No, I didn't. No berries yesterday.
5: I don't trust you.
7: No, I didn't.
5: Because?
7: Why? Did you find berries in your shoes?
5: You my shoes, then you've thrown them at each other. Have a look at that. Crap all down them. Yeah, exactly.
4: Berry
5: juice. Tell me.
4: Berry juice
5: from your grubby fingers.
4: On the dumb shoes.
7: Probably I don't know.
5: Probably some jam dried on your finger. I recorded the footage yesterday.
7: That's not from me, I
5: swear. So we can look back at evidence.
4: Well, look.
5: Well, they're ruined now, so you owe me a new pair.
4: Jam donuts more Hindy's speed at the moment.
7: Yeah, no, this is.
5: You owe me a new pair.
7: That looks like blackberry.
4: Yeah, it does.
7: Yeah, blackberry.
5: I don't have blackberries.
7: Or mulberry.
4: Mm.
7: And I don't eat either of those.
4: Oberloo. Just a question. So those are Golden Goose shoes.
5: Yes.
4: So don't they come out of the store brand new dirty?
7: Yeah.
4: So maybe they've come out brand new dirty.
5: Oh, yeah, with blackberries all over.
4: Maybe.
5: Them. You eat a lot of junk in this office. I reckon you've put your hands into the chocolate jar.
4: Look at you,
5: and
4: little miss.
5: Caramel sort of raspberry thing in the middle and you've gone yum, yum, yum, yum.
7: No, I'm just trying to rack my head's not that good. I don't remember that from yesterday. But no, I swear on my children's graves that I'd never had anything in my hands when I was throwing your ball around. I mean, your ball around.
4: The shoes.
5: You're not at the Eels anymore.
4: The dumb shoes.
7: Yeah, the shit shoes. The heavy shoes. They weigh a ton too. Why are they so heavy?
5: They give me a bit of height.
7: What's in them? You're smuggling things.
4: A heap of blackberries.
5: Yeah, they got little drawers at the bottom.
7: Well, I think I've done you a favour.
4: Yeah. I think they look better.
7: So do I.
4: Well, Louisa, if it wasn't Hindy, that only means that the investigation must continue because
5: you
4: someone.
5: Them.
4: When did you send me eating berries?
7: No. We went ruffling through your bag, and my God, the stuff in your bag.
4: Oh, my days.
7: Dooley.
5: Way out of there.
7: Jesus.
4: Yeah, God.
7: What?
4: I didn't know you could use that thing at work.
7: No, I didn't know. I didn't know you could bring a battery into work.
4: But that, you know, I thought it was like aeroplanes.
7: Yeah, yeah, that's what
4: you're
7: I thought as well.
4: You carry on.
7: It stuffs all the frequencies in here.
5: Boys. Boys.
4: I'm already angry. Don't make me even more.
7: I'm just going to say now, when we went in your bag, they were on top of your bag and my hands were clean. I threw it to
4: Curtis.
5: That's Curtis's
4: next culprit.
7: Yeah, okay. That's it.
4: The investigation.
5: Tomorrow, let's get Curtis in.
4: Seriously.
7: Yeah.
5: I want Curtis in tomorrow, girls.
7: And he...
5: Please.
7: You know, he likes to give
5: You're part of it too, Josh, because you held them as well.
4: You don't know that.
5: I do. There's a video of it.
4: Shit.
5: All right, the investigation continues.
7: Off the hook.
4: We are wrapping up the show next.
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3: And we are almost out of here for your Thrust Thursday. One final thing to do.
5: Thrust. Yeah.
4: That's one. That's the only thrust you're getting.
5: Yeah.
4: Nice, Nick.
5: Much more into it.
4: Yeah, because Nick's not here for every thrust Thursday.
3: I've been saving that one up for a long time.
4: So that's a year's worth of thrusts in one thrust there.
5: Yeah, I'll be sad to see you go on thrusties, Jack.
4: No, you won't.
5: No, I won't, actually. You don't bring much of a vibe to my thrust.
4: Not to the thrusts, no.
5: No, you don't, actually. I'll write that one down. Glad to see Jack go on thrust Thursday. Now, we've got some DMs.
4: Okay.
5: Guy who used a Twix bar as a pillow. Remember that? And I tried it with the Toblerone.
4: Yeah. No, as I told you, and I think we found out that the Toblerone, not the best for a pillow.
5: I still stand
4: No, you don't.
5: If it was a thinner little bench, it would have slotted in perfectly.
4: No.
5: I'll prove you right, Wonder. I'll prove you wrong. I'll prove you right.
4: Yeah.
5: Excuse me.
4: You're an idiot. Please continue.
5: No.
4: Okay, I'll do it.
5: No. So,
4: exactly right. Oh, I know how to pick you down.
5: Piece of work, Archdale. Fell asleep on the train using a 2-litre bottle of Coke as a pillow, rolled off it and head-butted the window.
4: Yeah, because there's fear of that moving. Yeah. Still could be pretty good with the right amount of air in it.
5: Maybe in your neck. Sort of.
4: Yeah.
5: My mate fell asleep using a traffic cone as a pillow after a night out. I can see that. It could be squishy, sort of, potentially.
4: Yeah, towards the sort of base end, the girthier end of it.
5: Yes.
4: Yeah.
5: This is probably the smartest. Used a big bag of dirty laundry as a pillow during uni.
4: I've done that. I've just used a pile of clothes.
5: Yeah, clothes are sweet. That's play on.
4: Yeah, it is.
5: That's like a temper mattress. I'm sorry, temper pillow.
4: Is it? What's that?
5: No, it's not. I just mean temper as a brand that's really comfy pillows.
4: She's sponsored, obviously.
5: Hey, temper, if you're listening, send them through. Jack, you probably need one too.
4: Oh, well, I did. I actually lost my temper.
5: I'm about to lose mine with you. Thank you. All right, show's over. No more thrust. Well, one more thrust.
4: Oh, nice. One more? Nice. One more.
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4: Look, a life-changing experience could also be going to the Guns N' Roses concert.
8: Well, they're touring again.
4: They're touring again. December, they're back. Our favourite suburb. That we will collect from you shortly.
8: Sorry, we were just singing a bit of Gunners.
4: Oh, okay, my bad.
8: These tickets are great.
9: Unbelievable.
8: This is a wonderful prize. You really want to play the suburb.
9: You never know when it's going to be their last.
8: I heard it's their last.
9: Yeah.
4: I think they've got a bit more in them.
8: I'm just telling you what I heard.
4: Okay. You didn't even know they were touring.
9: Yes, that's right.
8: No, but I didn't. But I did a deep dive.
9: Give us a line, one of their songs.
8: Welcome to the jungle.
4: They're not the one Woody just sung.
10: Funny games.
9: Wrong band.
8: I get Akadaka and Guns N' Roses confused.
4: Oh, well,
8: but they're both
4: great. That's easy to do.
8: And Guns N' Roses are touring for the last time.
4: Holy smokes. All right, to play. This is how it's done. I give you three words and you try and guess the Sydney suburb.
8: The disrespect, hey, Kat. All right, let's play. Moving on.
4: Girl, sexy bod.
8: Oh, Kat Lynch.
9: Oh, wow.
4: Well, that's inappropriate.
9: Girl, sexy bod.
8: Ella.
4: If you've got a sexy bod, you've
9: Bella
4: got
9: Vista.
4: A...
8: Ella.
9: Wow.
8: Ella. Wow. Ella. Pear shape.
9: A rig.
4: Ella. Yes.
9: Body ring.
4: Yes.
9: Body ring.
4: Oh, yep. Thank the Lord. Yes.
8: Jeez.
9: How good is this?
4: Woodsy's very good at this.
8: Bonnie Rig.
9: Yes. I remember we did that one once with Nathan Hindmarsh, remember?
8: Yeah.
9: Yes. I can't say what you said about Nathan.
8: I'll tell you what was unlucky. Cat eye. Oh,
9: yes.
8: Mm. I had cat eye.
4: You have cat eye for everything. Okay, here's another one.
8: Yes, I do.
4: Removable top release.
8: Cat eye.
9: Lid.
8: Removable
9: lid.
8: Top.
9: Cum.
8: Lid.
4: Yes, Woodsy.
9: Yes.
8: What's release?
9: Come.
8: Oh, well.
9: Come on, mate.
8: Say that again.
9: Come.
8: Removable top. Lid.
9: Lid.
4: Release.
8: What? Release.
4: Mm.
8: Yep. What is it?
9: Comb.
4: How would you say it in a normal? Just stays a whole sub. What's Lidcombe?
9: Yeah, Lidcombe.
4: Yeah.
8: Okay, yeah.
4: Yeah.
8: Nothing to see. Moving on.
4: No, just, exactly. 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

0: And now, a moment of eloquent insight as Woodsy reads from the dictionary.
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2: Triple M Breakfast with Bo Ryan, Kat and Woodsy. If I had

0: Bocat and Woodsy's Words for the Burbs.
1: You give us your three words, we'll try and guess your Sydney suburb. The one that tickles our fancy the most, we'll award Guns N' Roses tickets to.
2: Well, you should be judge and jury for this at the end.
3: Oh, yes.
2: Because you, it's sort of your baby. It's your it's in your bosom.
1: It's in my bosom. The suburb game is
3: the side
1: in your bosom. Yeah.
3: The side bosom.
1: Yeah,
2: it's
1: that's
2: in the
1: right.
2: side bosom.
3: Yeah.
2: Ah,
3: how good's the bosom?
1: Sarah, good morning.
4: Good morning.
2: Welcome to the madhouse.
4: Oh, I love the madhouse.
2: So do I.
3: Oh, yes.
2: Thank you. You're welcome.
1: We are ready for you. What are your three words for us?
4: Fart, gentleman, direction.
2: Something would be.
1: Fart, gas.
3: Something Louis. Louis,
1: gentleman.
3: Something.
1: Oh, yeah, Louis would
3: cat's
1: be.
3: Dog.
2: Direction one.
1: Fart,
3: smell.
1: Cat eye
3: smell.
1: Would probably
2: down,
1: be the right
2: down,
1: one.
2: Down, up, up, north,
3: gentleman.
2: South. Something south, north.
3: Man,
2: fart,
3: male.
2: Panania north.
1: Gasman.
2: Mania.
1: Gasman north. Grey stains.
3: Wind. Yeah.
4: Grey stains. No, it's Windsor Downs.
1: Sir Down. Windsor Down. Oh, that's very good.
3: Where's the
1: good.
3: Gentleman in there?
1: Sir.
3: Oh, Windsor. Oh, but it's S-O-R.
1: Yeah, but no, it's just the pronunciation.
3: Oh, good
1: similar
3: word,
1: to Lidcombe.
2: Windsor North was unlucky.
3: Yeah.
1: Oh, that's
2: Windsor, good on you,
3: what about
2: Sarah?
3: Windsor West or Windsor Wolves?
2: Well done, Sarah. Just hang on the line.
3: Yeah, that was great, Sarah.
1: That was
3: got me confused.
1: Anthony, good morning.
5: Good morning.
1: All right.
3: Good morning,
1: give us,
3: Big Joe.
1: Give us your three words. We'll try and guess your Sydney suburb.
5: Australia's best apples.
3: Granny Smith.
2: Pink Lady.
1: Ah, Australia's best apples.
3: You know, I know this song.
2: Australia's best apples. Fuji.
3: No. Nah.
2: Australia's best at Batlow.
3: No, it starts with a B.
2: Batlow.
3: Bill Pin.
2: What?
3: Bilpin.
1: Bilpin.
5: Yeah, you hit the nail on the head.
1: Oh.
5: Got that.
2: Where?
1: Hang
2: how?
1: On. How?
3: Bilpin apples.
2: What is that?
1: Oh, I didn't even know there was
3: and
1: Bilpin
3: you call
1: apples.
3: Yourself a shopper.
2: Bilpin
3: that's
2: apples.
3: What it's, when you're an eater, you take more notice of what you're eating, mate.
2: Yeah,
1: Bilpin
2: I eat
1: apples. Yeah, I'm, but I didn't know where they were. I'm like Granny Smith. Or,
2: well, yeah.
3: Or
2: yeah.
3: Is Granny Smith a suburb? I don't think so. Pink,
1: no.
3: Pink Lady's not a suburb.
2: So hang on, to be clear, they grow, what, Granny Smith in Bilpin?
3: Yep, yeah, no. No.
2: Bilpin. Or a Bilpin is a type of apple.
3: Type of apple. Like, that's
2: is
3: the apple
2: it?
3: Brand.
1: I
3: yeah.
1: had no
3: and,
1: idea.
3: And
2: never heard
3: a lot of farms, brother.
2: Wow. Hang on, Anthony, is Bilpin a type of apple?
5: No, it's a town.
3: It's a town, brother.
5: It's a suburb.
2: What's the apple bit? I don't get it.
3: The Australia's best
5: apples.
1: They grow apples. We just weren't aware of it.
2: Oh, so they do grow Pink Lady.
3: It's a farm,
1: yeah.
3: brother.
1: Yeah, it's a farm.
2: I'd love to. What type of apples, Anthony?
5: Oh, all sorts.
2: Oh,
5: honestly, I have no idea, but I know that they grow apples and you can go
3: get Anthony a prize because that's a good one. You've got Bo scratching his head. I love that.
1: Oh,
2: so
1: man.
2: Confused.
1: Oh, I liked Sarah's.
2: I love Sarah's.
3: Well, I liked Anthony's because Sarah made up Sir. It's S O R.
1: No, Windsor was good.
2: Well, you know what? We do love Anthony.
3: My man, Anthony.
2: We'll send him some apples. I think we'll take Sarah.
3: Get him some Granny
1: Smiths. I'm going to let the producers decide who
2: Anthony
1: wins that
2: was
1: one.
2: Good.
1: Yeah.
0: Bo Ryan, Kat, and Woodsy. 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
6: 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In Pyrmont, there's been a crash involving several vehicles. The Pyrmont Bridge Road westbound on-ramp to the Anzac Bridge. Menangle Park, a broken down truck, it's on the Hume Motorway, northbound at the Spring Farm Parkway overpass. 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
23: 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Triple M News.
24: Good morning, I'm Michaela Savage. No surprises here, but the Reserve Bank boss says the war in the Middle East is creating a highly uncertain economic environment. Michelle Bullock warning it could contribute to higher global and domestic inflation than expected, although she's not worried about stagflation. Foreign Minister Penny Wong says she believes the Australian women who alleged they were sexually assaulted by Israeli soldiers when they were detained for being a part of a humanitarian flotilla trying to get aid into Gaza. Wong says she will always believe women when sexual assault allegations are made. Israel has rejected claims the activists were mistreated. The renewed ceasefire between Israel and Lebanon, brokered by the United States, has been rejected by militant group Hezbollah. It was not involved in the talks. And Prince Harry and wife Meghan have celebrated their daughter Lilibet's fifth birthday, releasing two new photos of her on social media.
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24: Manly's thrown a big party at Foz Pines Park. The Sea Eagles beating the Rabbitohs 28-14 for Kieran Foran's first official game as permanent head coach.
4: I wanted us to put on a performance tonight in front of the home crowd that they'd be really proud of, and the boys certainly did that.
24: They've moved into the top four for now. And Brisbane star Pat Carrigan is expected to be sidelined for 6 weeks after having surgery on an ankle injury. He's likely to be out for the remainder of the Origin series.
5: I think it's time to start the show.
23: Triple M Breakfast by Ryan, Kat and Woodsy. Sydney's longest running breakfast team. Just don't ask how.
2: Good morning, Sydney. We are down here in Cronulla. Home game, baby. Frisky Friday. How are we, guys?
14: Good.
21: Can I change it from Frisky Friday to Freezing Friday?
14: Yeah, it's a little windy here, I have to say, at Cronulla Next Door Cafe.
2: Next Door Cafe is opening its doors very shortly. We're down here on the Esplanade. It's standing room only. All the running clubs are down here ready for the Gascock after 8. Cat will be running at 8 a.m. Oh, between 8 a.m.
21: Probably 8.20. Yeah, about 8.20, I reckon.
14: About 8.20. Plenty of time for me to dip out.
2: Out behind sea level.
14: Yes.
21: Do you reckon you'll go for a swim? Because it is fresh down here.
14: Yeah, I don't know what my... all my tactics have gone out the window. Now I'm just in pure panic.
21: Trust me.
2: How are you... Oh, yeah, how are you
14: I'm pure panic.
2: Are you like panic?
21: Really?
2: Pure panic.
21: Already? Yep. Wait till 8 o'clock hits.
14: Yeah.
21: You see everyone sign up for the Gascock.
2: Wait till you see tradies and other people you've had beef with over the years hiding behind things.
21: Well, that's where she's right. Like, she, Kat,
2: oh, yeah, have you had any drama?
21: Everyone loves Kat.
14: Well, I don't know. People do come out of the woodwork. There's always one. You know, there's always one.
2: There have been a lot of one-way flights from Canada in the last
14: there's always
2: three and
14: one.
2: A half hours.
21: I'll tell you what, last week there was one bloke with Jarchi, and he had Jarchi's measure. He come and he actually punched you in the ribs.
2: Oh, yeah.
21: But then when he tackled Jarchi, he was kissing him.
2: Yeah.
14: Okay, so you're not careful. Selling this at all.
21: Be careful today, Kat.
14: You are not. Luckily, you've got your mate coming down to tape up
21: yes,
14: my knees.
21: I've got
14: so...
21: Big Noxy from the Cronulla Sharks.
2: Is Noakes coming
21: down? The strapper is coming down.
2: Wow, fantastic.
14: I love it.
2: My son's here too. He wants some fuel.
21: I brought yes.
2: him. We've got a boys'
21: weekend. I think he wants Wi-Fi, not fuel.
2: He wants Wi-Fi. I mean, food wouldn't kill him as well at the moment. I've had it. It's me and him. We're doing a boys' weekend. That's
21: oh, how good's that?
14: Oh, that's great. A big shout-out to Ronnie from Cornell, who's arrived early, by the way.
2: Oh,
14: one
2: yeah.
14: of our listeners. She's not only helping everyone set up. She doesn't work here.
2: Yeah.
14: But she's also given me a dog lead as well that
21: oh,
14: she
21: yes.
14: handmade for Louis.
21: Nice,
14: so.
21: Nice New South Wales Blues one.
14: Yeah.
2: It's great. There's a bit of sexual chemistry between Ronnie and
14: Rory?
2: Alfie the Gronk.
14: Oh,
21: Alfie the Gronk.
2: Yeah, we got Alfie down here. I think I saw them like patting each other and like
21: hands
2: kissing
21: off,
2: each
21: Alfie.
2: Other on the neck.
21: Hands off.
14: Yeah,
21: I
14: leave her alone.
2: Frisky Friday at its best.
14: That's
2: oh, look
14: it.
2: At him now. He's like slow dancing with her over there, setting it up. So to be clear, we are sitting in a hedge waiting for
21: yes.
2: our studio to be built. But until then, we'll just be sitting here with the fans. Move back, everyone. Guys, move back. Move back. Everyone wants a piece of wood.
14: Yep, run clubs, they? Keep running. Yeah.
2: But we will be here until
21: we're
2: 9
21: a.m. ish. What did I say? We're not leaving.
2: We're not leaving. Till 9 a.m. So come down, say hi. We've got Sharks players throughout the morning. And
21: yes,
2: when we're
21: we
2: talking
21: do.
2: Sharks players, like...
21: The big dogs.
2: Talking top of the tree. Yes, they're both injured. Blake Brayley, the captain, and Nico Hines,
14: oh.
2: the prince of
21: oh,
2: Cronulla.
21: Oh, wow.
2: The prince of Cronulla will be here. He'll hang around. He's got to. They're both actually got to get to training. So
21: yes.
2: they'll be here at some stage between 7.30 and 8. Come down, meet them. The local derby's on this weekend.
21: Huge game.
2: Huge game.
21: We might get some tickets as well.
2: Oh, yeah. Dino Mezzatestas, bring it to
14: oh,
2: me.
14: Oh, are they going to be strapped to me as well?
2: Going to strap
21: yes,
2: them to your
21: are.
2: Knee.
14: Oh, brilliant.
2: Put them on either side
14: okay.
2: of your of
14: the
2: your
14: left
2: MCL.
14: One, please, because the right one is really bung at the moment.
2: No, we're putting it all over your right one.
14: Okay, good. Look, come and say hello at some stage. I'll keep going in my mild panic until 8.20. And coming up very shortly, your chance to score yourself a shifty key ring by playing six and out against our man Woods. It's Bo Cat and Woodsy on Triple M.

0: You're listening to Beau Ryan, Kat and Woodsy on Triple M. We're live from Next Door Cafe in Cronulla, running the Gascock after 8 o'clock this morning. But yesterday, we had a very special announcement from Beau Ryan. The rest of us were very unaware of what was going on. This is what he had to tell us that benefited one member of the team yesterday.
1: All right, KO have contacted us. And us as in KO. Triple M, KO.
2: Okay.
1: And
2: yes.
1: They are going to fly us.
2: Us.
1: To the White House to watch UFC Freedom 250.
2: Oh, the White House.
0: That's this weekend, isn't it?
1: Well, it's next weekend, but we have to leave this weekend. The kicker, only one ticket.
0: Only one of us can go. This is easy. I'm the only one with an American passport.
2: Yeah, but you're the only one that can panel, so you're stuck here, buddy.
0: Yeah, but
2: between me and Beau.
0: You guys are going to, and
2: yes.
0: America's a bit tricky to get into at the moment.
1: It is, but you have said some horrific stuff about Trump on your social media.
0: I haven't.
2: Also, how hard was it to get Kat to Cronulla Beach? She's got a panel.
1: Yes.
2: Leave between me and you, big man, and you got to host a show.
0: Hang on, you've already done your America trip.
1: That's right.
0: That's not fair.
2: You sent me to do the America trip.
0: Yeah, for 3 weeks while
2: you had a great
0: time.
2: My missus just had a kid 2 months ago and that went down real well
0: in the
2: house.
0: You didn't say no, did you?
1: I rarely go overseas.
0: Oh, Bob,
2: mate,
0: what?
2: You spend 10 weeks there a year.
1: I haven't been for 3 months.
2: It's not our fault Amazing Race got punted.
1: Punted, yeah.
2: Mm. That's your fault.
1: It got rested. Guys, we got to settle this. We'll get someone who is on the fence, so someone will be very diplomatic here, to put their hand in, pull it out. Whoever's...
0: Okay. Right, it has to be Puffy because he's
1: going,
0: the only one that
1: we'll
0: doesn't.
1: We'll get our executive producer.
2: So we'll get him
1: our
2: in.
1: Our executive producer can pull the name out, and whoever's name it is going to the White
2: right.
1: House to watch the UFC.
2: Hold on. We've got this blue wig here. All right, you writing it down there, Puff? Can you write
1: Welcome
2: it down, please?
1: Welcome to the show.
3: All right, we've got a wig in front of us which has all your three names in the hat.
2: Yep.
3: Okay. You guys cannot
1: I'll
3: land.
1: Hold the wig.
3: You guys can't
2: hold it too high. He might not be able to reach it.
3: All right. Are you ready?
0: I'm ready.
3: Got your passports ready?
0: Yeah.
2: Not yet, but it'll be rock and roll, ready to
3: go.
2: Got
3: a name in my hand.
2: Okay, open it up.
3: The name is Bowie.
1: Yes! You're going
3: to the White House.
1: Yes! Yes!
2: Oh. That's bullshit.
0: Oh, mate, the rich just get richer, don't
1: God bless America.
2: Oh. That's bullshit, mate. That's completely bullshit.
0: Mate, it's just exactly how the system works in
1: Hang
0: America.
1: On.
0: How the rich get richer.
2: Well, the good
0: richer.
2: Thing is, at least we're going to be missing him, so at least we've got a nice
0: exactly.
2: quiet studio.
1: I looked at the thing from Kay because
2: nice
1: we need a
2: studio.
1: Producer because they're going to have to do the whole live show over there from the actual White House.
2: So you can take Puffy too. Then
1: so
2: it's
1: to
2: funny
1: choose.
2: How Puffy pulls your name out of the hat.
1: No, I've got to choose a producer to come with me. Now there's two tickets.
2: Okay, okay. So what we've got four producers. Now they're pretending to do work, which they never do.
1: I lie. Nikki's jumping out at me because I like to be mothered.
2: Yep.
0: Yeah, that would be too much for her. In fact, on behalf of her, I'd say don't go, Nikki.
2: She is single too. Think of the content.
1: I'm thinking
2: that'd
1: of
2: be
1: the
2: sensational.
1: Content. But I do need a social media person and a person who can
2: no,
1: control
2: you
1: all
2: no, no,
1: the
2: no.
1: tech
2: you're
1: in
2: not,
1: the room.
2: You're not touching Soprano.
1: Because
2: Tony Soprano is my man.
1: We're going to do a live show because it's 3 p.m. in the Arvo, the Brekkie show, till about... seven? And I need someone to plug in all the microphone and headphones.
2: Beachos?
0: Yeah,
2: you can
0: Beachy.
2: Take the audio man.
1: Beachy's got
2: prize.
1: Can't
2: limits.
1: Leave the country.
0: He probably does,
2: Soprano's
0: actually.
2: Off limits. He's my man. We went to Vegas. We had some
1: man,
2: special
1: Nico
2: times together.
1: He's doing Lou and Jarge, and he also is an informant for Nova. So
2: oh, yes.
1: Come.
2: Well done, Nico. One of the greats.
1: Nikki
2: is single.
1: Josh has to stay here to steer the ship.
2: Yeah, he's our boss.
1: Because you guys, you know how it's going to go when I leave. Soprano, the man.
2: No, you're taking Woodsy's man.
1: Yeah, baby.
2: No, Soprano, no.
1: White House, baby.
2: No, that's bullshit. That is complete bullshit,
1: God bless
2: bullshit,
1: America.
2: Mate.
0: Oh, Woodsy's gone.
1: Storm off again. Oh, bloody yo.
0: I'm filthy, but I'm also slightly amused and enjoy because you've just pissed off Woodsy so much he's stormed out because you're taking his best mate.
1: He'll be back.
0: Oh.
1: They all come crawling back, mate.
0: Oh, man.
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6: 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Double demerits came into effect this morning. They're enforced now until midnight on Monday.

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18: 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Bo and Woodsy, you're both shit. You're not funny, you're dogs. But Kat, baby, I love you, baby.

0: 6.
1: Stand and deliver.
0: And out.
2: Yes, we are live. Next Door Cafe in Cronulla, running the gas cock at 8 o'clock. But that does not mean 6 and out stops.
3: No.
2: Bit of trivia with Woods right now. 133353 if you'd like to participate. Score yourself a shifty key ring. But I'd like to do a bit of a practice round with you two first.
3: Yeah,
2: Wet the palate. What's wet the whistle?
3: Wet the whistle is...
4: That's downstairs.
3: You got me with the wet.
2: All right, here is your setup question.
3: Wet the whistle.
2: Here we go. What is the smallest country in the world?
4: Smallest country.
3: Country in the world. Ooh. Is it somewhere in Europe?
2: Yes.
3: Oh, wow. That doesn't narrow it down at all. Doesn't
4: smallest
3: it?
4: Country.
3: Smallest country in the world.
2: It's almost.
4: Aaron.
2: Yes.
4: Turkey.
2: No.
3: Not bad. I think it's pronounced Turkey A now.
2: Turkey A.
3: Yeah, they've changed it to
4: Turkey.
3: To Turkey A. Turkey.
2: Much smaller than that. It's almost a bit of a trick question, I would suggest.
3: Oh, we love trick questions early in the morning on a Friday.
4: That's great. My lips are frozen together.
3: Is it a cold country?
2: No.
4: Iceland.
2: No.
4: Because Iceland's green and Greenland's
3: that's
4: ice, isn't
3: right.
4: it?
3: Oh, yes. Greenland. Yeah, oh, that's
2: I mean, Iceland is small.
3: Yes. Iceland is small. Greenland is huge. Okay. Can we get another? Can I buy a vowel?
2: Yes.
3: Yeah. Help us out here, Kat.
2: Okay. It's the end of it starts with one of the letter from the end of the alphabet.
3: It starts?
2: I don't even know how to give you a hint.
4: Ukraine's.
2: Okay. Oh. It's
3: Zambia.
2: Okay.
3: Zambia.
2: No.
3: Zimbabwe.
2: It's Europe. It's Southern Europe.
3: Zinzambrook.
4: Russia.
2: It's Europe. It's Southern Europe.
3: Southern Europe.
2: It's...
4: Italy.
2: Yes, okay. Okay, there you go. It's...
4: France.
2: Yes. Okay, well, okay, this is where it's a trick question. It's Italy, but where?
3: It's inside Italy.
4: Amalfi Coast. Amalfi Coast.
3: It's Venice. Technically a country, isn't it?
2: Yeah, it is. I'm just going to tell you.
3: They're a law unto themselves,
2: they
3: aren't
2: are.
3: They?
2: Yeah, it's Vatican City.
3: In the Vatican.
4: Mm. That's in Rome, isn't it?
2: I thought you were maybe going to say Monaco, but...
3: Well, I've completely forgot. I glitched. When you said the end of the alphabet, I couldn't shake Zimbabwe.
4: Is Vatican City a country?
2: It is.
3: Yeah, they've got their own rules,
2: yeah,
3: mate.
2: Laws on upon they, themselves.
3: They are a country within a country.
4: Oh,
2: yeah.
4: Come on.
2: There you go. That's how you play. 133353, 6 of them next. 6 and out. You versus Woods. Give us a call if you'd like a shifty key ring.
4: Yeah,
2: it's Bo, Cat and Woodsy on Triple M.

0: 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You get plenty of time to come down and say hello, but let's get into Six and Out.
1: Game on!
2: Six.
1: And deliver.
2: And out.
0: Bit of early trivia with Woods. Six questions, best of six. We do have a tiebreaker if we need it.
3: Yes, you feeling good, Woods? It's very crisp down here.
4: I'm feeling ice, baby.
3: All right, we need a contender. Who have we got with us?
0: We've got Tony. Good morning, Tony.
3: Hey, Tony.
5: Good morning, Bo, Woodsy and the Gascock. How are we?
4: Oh, oh yeah, the Tones. I'm
0: very nervous, Gascock.
3: I forgot about the cat doing the Gascock.
0: Oh, me too, on purpose.
3: That's why you're sweating and wigging out.
0: Yeah.
4: That's why she's sweating at minus 3 degrees out here.
0: I'm the only one hot down here.
3: That's why you've got all that nervous sexual energy.
0: Yes,
4: Jesus, keep her away from us.
0: Yeah, anyone's in for a humping when I get nervous.
3: Stand back, keep them away. Imagine that, the Gascock down there humping the listeners.
4: It's like, you know those dogs that just look at you? Yeah.
3: What's happening? Cat's humping.
0: Cat's
3: all the
0: nervous.
3: Listeners.
0: She's humping.
4: Oh, look out. We've got 200 people trying to chase the Gascock today. What do they call that? An OG or something?
0: Oh, look what you've started, Tony.
3: Okay, let's move.
5: Sorry about that.
3: Tony, you know how to play this. The shifty key ring is on the line. Your name is your buzzer. Test your buzzer right now, Tony.
5: Tony.
3: Woodsy, test yours.
4: A Ron.
3: All right, best of six, tiebreaker if needed. Are we ready to rock and roll?
0: Let's go. Your timer starts now.
3: How many points is a goal worth in the AFL?
4: A Ron.
3: Yep.
4: What? Six.
3: Yes. Who plays Ted Lasso in the Apple TV series?
4: A Ron. Jason Sudeikis.
3: Yes. Or Sudeikis. Who was Australia's PM, Prime Minister, before Anthony Albanese?
4: A Ron. Who cares?
3: No, incorrect. Local guy.
4: Hey, Aaron, what's his name? He's got about 30 kids.
0: Trump forgot his name.
3: Local guy.
5: Hey, Aaron. I can't think of his name.
3: Angadine Mackers.
4: Tony Abbott.
0: Angadine Mackers is a good
4: one.
0: Tony.
3: Yeah. How many degrees are in a right angle?
4: Hey, Aaron.
5: Tony, yes. 90.
0: Yes.
3: 90! Who is Prince William married to?
5: Tony, Kate Middleton.
3: Yeah, I'll give you that.
0: Yep.
3: Which piece in chess can only move diagonally?
4: Diagonally.
5: Tony Bishop.
3: Yes! I don't know what the score is, but it's over. Tony's won it.
4: What's the point of my name for the buzzer?
0: Well,
4: Tony just jumps over the top of me.
0: You know what? Good on you, Tony. Sometimes you just got to get yourself in there.
3: Oh, hang on.
5: Oh, what is that 50-key ring? That's for sure.
3: Oh, hang on. Hang on. We're going to redraw. He didn't use his name as the buzzer.
4: Yes!
5: Yeah, I did.
0: He did. He just followed
4: you
0: up.
4: You said Kate Middleton. You didn't say Tony.
3: Middleton. No, we're going to a tiebreaker. Name is your buzzer.
5: Oh, come on.
3: What is the name of the longest river in Australia?
5: Tony, the Murray.
0: Yeah!
3: Tony! Hang on, he used his name too loud as a buzzer.
4: Hello, his name.
0: Tony, well done. You've scored yourself a shifty key.
3: Well done, Tony, mate. You deserve
4: it.
5: Thank you very much. Hope you guys have a great week.
4: Have a good long weekend.
0: Have a great long weekend, Tony.
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19: Good morning, I'm Lauren Howarth. Bondi Beach terror attack hero Ahmed El Ahmed has been charged with assault. The 44-year-old's accused of assaulting his father at a home in Bankstown in March. He's due in court next month. He's told the ABC the allegations are fake information. Double demerits have kicked in for the King's birthday long weekend. Acting Police Superintendent Stephen Templeman's urging drivers to take care behind the wheel.
20: Think about who's in their car. Think about their loved ones. And think about the unnecessary risk that speeding poses, not only to themselves, but all other innocent motorists.
19: The Reserve Bank believes Australia will avoid a recession. Governor Michelle Bullock saying the economy is still expected to keep growing, despite the ongoing conflict in the Middle East. And it's now easier for some women to get the contraceptive pill. 30 pharmacies across the state are able to prescribe and supply it from today to those who are low risk and age between 18 and 39.
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19: South Sydney coach Wayne Bennett says he's a fan of no bunker following a couple of controversial calls in the side's 28-14 loss to Manly.
21: It's supposed to be perfect, right? Because they expect us to be perfect. They have all the opportunity to make a decision, to see it, whatever, right? And they still get it wrong.
19: While the Sea Eagles have moved into the top four for now after the win. And the Stormer Knights will go head-to-head in Melbourne tonight to kick off Friday night footy before the Raiders host the Roosters.
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19: Triple M Sydney weather. Mostly sunny today, a top of 20 in Penrith and the city, blue skies over the weekend. And don't miss your chance at 50 grand every day with Triple M's $50,000 Beau Repeat Workday. Starts at 9 a.m. on Sydney's Triple M.
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3: Bang, bang, Sydney. Here we are. Frisky Friday at the front of Next Door Cafe in yes. Cronulla.
0: Oh, so many fit people around here. What is everyone doing? There are so many
4: Mate,
0: run clubs.
4: Can I say, it is like in -2 degrees and they're running in shorts and singlets. Oh. Are they off their head?
3: They probably are. Doing? They probably are. Being Cronulla, everyone is beautiful, fit and no
4: But they all
3: works.
4: Look happy. They all look they very, look very happy. Happy. They're waving. They love the Triple M. And they can't wait for their gas cock later today.
3: Wow, that's why they're all here. They're all
4: oh,
3: a,
4: yes.
3: They're all warming up.
4: Oh, are they? Oh.
3: They're all warming up for the gas cock.
0: Maybe I should do that.
3: So Kat has to run as the gas cock, dressed as a chicken, out there in the front of North Cronulla Beach, down near sea level next door here, run around, draped in vouchers. Oh, Sharks vs. Dragons tickets.
4: Sharks vs. Dragons
3: Dino
4: tickets.
3: Dino Mezzatesta come through last night. He said, mate, they are,
4: yes,
3: they
4: he
3: are
4: did.
3: Scarce. There are only a few tickets left. He'll come down, pin him on Kat's back, and pray for Kat.
0: Oh, oh yes. I've been through so many emotions with this.
3: What?
0: Last grief? Night, I the grief will come after, I think, when I have a physio appointment
4: resentment?
0: At 11 o'clock.
3: You, what, resentment, anger, what other ones?
0: Oh, all
4: Hate.
0: Of them.
4: Hey, yeah, the boys! There you go. They want the gas cock. 8-10 boys, 8-20. Come around.
0: Oh, see, and that's a problem. I'm looking around. Everyone's ripped and fit, and yes. then I'm going to be in a chicken suit, tackled to the ground.
4: And as you said, like, they're stretching, they're warming up. Like, someone's doing downward dog over there. I don't know why they're doing
3: yeah,
4: that
3: but
4: sort
3: Kat,
4: of move.
3: You are determined, you are gritty, and you can bite.
0: I actually know. I've gone into my shell here, I'll be honest.
4: Oh,
3: wow, well, I didn't see that. I didn't see that.
0: Yeah, no. I'm in a whole world of mental hurt.
3: Yeah.
0: I'm going to need a pep talk for the next 2.5 hours.
4: Here you go. Fire up, Kat. Let's go.
3: Kat needs some peptides. You heard
0: I'm going to need peptides and a pep talk.
3: Kat needs some peptides.
4: Well, you're in the right area.
0: Let's just remember we can be very gentle. It's a 45-year-old woman with 2 bung knees.
4: And 2 security guards that just can't
3: 45?
4: Run.
3: Are you 45?
0: Yeah.
3: You look great for 45.
0: Thank you. I'm not feeling it right now.
3: Look, if something happens, Woodsy and I are here on standby.
4: Yep.
0: Yeah, right? You'll be laughing. That's a problem.
3: No, we won't.
0: We'll be laughing.
4: I will be commentating from the hill just watching you run.
0: Yeah, and having a giggle. So
3: I have some friends and family running with fake moustaches on to get the fuel.
0: I'm going to run. I'm going to borrow a German Shepherd. I'm going to run with 2 German Shepherds on either side.
3: Oh, here we go.
4: Beautiful.
3: Here comes the nastiness.
4: Oh, here we go.
3: Well, actually, where's your dog, your guard dog?
0: Woodsy.
3: we've lost her. She's gone.
0: I'm
3: She's
0: actually
3: blacking
0: out.
3: Out.
4: Am no, I a dog?
3: She's blacking out. Where is the dog? Did you leave it?
0: No, it was too stressful. Like a French bull. No, I just couldn't. I had too many stresses with me this
4: you know
0: morning
4: what
0: to bring him.
4: We were going to give him away, and she just panicked again.
0: I did. He was going to be left unattended. I'd come back. He'd be gone. But anyway, I'm peaking.
3: Okay.
0: So
3: you know what?
0: Let's change the subject.
3: Throughout the morning, no, the subject is purely on you. Throughout the morning when you call in, just give Kat a bit of a pep talk. Tell the gas cock a little bit of a words advice. Tell her it's going to be okay. And maybe it won't be okay.
0: Yeah.
3: Maybe something bad will happen.
0: When I'm frightened, I actually get really still and silent. Kat, so the show is all yours today.
4: Just a heads up, okay. Kat, there's a run club, about 80 people just preparing, getting ready. So
0: yeah.
5: Had a couple more run clubs on top of that.
0: Oh, right.
3: We might put some protein or Bob's something on as well, like some runners, some hockers. Hockers on a shoulder or something like that.
5: Oh, jeez. Hey?
0: Let's change the subject before I back out of this entirely. I'll get in my car and drive straight back to Redfern. Bo Knows is next. It's Bo Ryan, Kat and Woodsy on Triple M. Come down and say hello. Join us for a coffee at any stage this morning.

0: You're listening to Bo Ryan, Kat and Woodsy on Triple M. We are live at Next Door Cafe in Cronulla. We'll be here till 9 o'clock. The Gascock will be running just after 8 o'clock if you want to join us.
1: 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You're crazy.
2: It's time to test the statistical knowledge of Sydney's Brains Trust with a guy that's the complete opposite of a genius. It's time for Bo Knows.
0: All right, your chance to score yourself a double pass to see Dave Gleeson's Long Way to the Top.
3: Yeah, the Gleese.
0: Yeah, this will be an awesome night at the Barracks. Just rock Aussie classic hits back to back. It will be unreal.
4: Yeah.
0: If you can nail this question.
4: Also, if you come down this morning, you'll get a free hug. and you can give free advice to Kat. Bring a jacket, bring gloves.
3: Can you bring a blanket for us, please?
0: Bring it is cold.
4: And a hot water bottle and maybe some of those hand warmers.
3: Yes, those hand warmers.
0: That'd be lovely.
4: Face warmers if you got them. All right, today's question. Frisky Friday as well, Sydney. You know what that means. Go anywhere with this.
3: Okay.
4: 20% of couples say this causes stress in a relationship. What is it? Wow.
3: Easy. If it's Frisky Friday, it has to be sexy time.
0: Oh, what causes stress?
3: Yeah, because you're not getting it.
0: Oh, okay.
3: You know what I'm saying?
0: So it's being
3: the
0: withheld.
3: The fact that it's a job and it's a chore for the other half.
4: Yeah, because you keep bringing it up.
3: Yeah, exactly right. And you just feel like you're pushing it on them and they don't want a bar of you.
4: You feel like
3: They've been at home with three kids all day.
0: The timing is off and off.
3: And they go, the kids are all yours. I'm getting out of the house. Can you feel my frustration from this?
4: Yep.
0: I can. I can also feel hers.
3: Yeah.
4: But baby, I'm stressed.
3: Baby, come back.
4: Baby, come back. Baby, I'm
0: exhausted.
4: Stressed.
0: I've been touched by kids all day. I'm tired. I don't want a bar of this. I want time to myself and some peace and quiet.
3: You sound just like my missus.
0: And then you rock in with your big old hairy woods.
3: Yeah. And the big, what do you call it? The big merkin just comes straight in the
0: room. Yeah, the big old rug comes out.
3: Hey,
0: she's
3: baby.
0: Like, I'm out of here.
3: You up? You up? The merkin, I mean.
4: Maybe I've been getting up at 3:50 a.m. and working with, you know, Cat and Woods, and they're just stressing me out.
3: Yeah.
4: Come on.
3: A little bit of action, baby.
4: Baby, come on. Where's the door lock?
3: The big dog
4: Where's
3: the bone?
4: Key? Where's the key? Come on.
3: No keys now.
4: Come on, babe. Cat's stressing me out.
3: Come on, man. You know what? Kids are at school. We got at least 2 minutes.
4: Oh, baby.
0: We've got at least 2 minutes. That'll do me.
3: It's all the big guy needs.
4: 20% of couples say this causes stress in a relationship. What is it? Woodsy says sexy time.
3: Or it could be the denial of sexy time.
0: Yeah, it's the denial.
4: Even the stress denial. Around bringing it up.
3: I know. It's like feels like I'm just like it's.
4: Or
3: like,
4: they walk in and you're on all fours and you go, what?
3: Yeah.
4: What? I've mistimed it again.
3: Just looking at myself in a mirror.
0: Surprise.
4: Way to go and make me feel again, babe.
3: Thank you.
0: I thought the helicopter would turn you on.
4: Oh, how have I misread it at 9:40 in the morning? Kat, 20% of couples say this causes stress in a relationship. What do you got?
0: Surprisingly, I'm actually on along the same lines as Woodsy for a change here. I would say bringing up the conversation that maybe they should introduce a third.
3: Oh
4: wow.
3: So you're saying a threesome.
0: Because it's 20%, so it's not a massive number.
4: Yeah.
0: It's the opening up the relationship.
3: Well, here's a question.
4: So 20% are honest.
3: What if you want to say it's you?
0: Yep.
3: Do you bring another bloke or do you bring another woman in?
4: Oh, good call.
3: Yes, you know what I'm saying?
0: Well,
3: does it change?
4: Hang on, are you talking to me?
0: No, you answer first.
4: Sorry.
0: I was answering for Kat.
4: I'll have A or B, mate.
3: Yes.
4: Whatever you got.
3: You'll have they, okay?
0: I think it depends, right? I think it would depend.
3: That's what I'm saying.
0: But
3: does it change with
0: my
3: which,
0: instinct
3: what, with what you want?
0: Says
4: depends
0: that
4: on what's
0: if
4: available.
0: I'm bringing in someone, then maybe I'm not satisfied. So
3: correct.
0: I would think it would be a bloke.
3: Correct.
0: But I always think someone ends up crying in their car.
3: But what if you this bring is... another woman in, then are you good enough?
4: Yeah.
0: Well, if I was bringing it in, though, then
3: that's
0: it's different.
3: True. Yeah,
0: so,
3: what about, then will you get jealous if something's happening there?
4: What about you?
0: Absolutely.
3: I
0: wouldn't do this at all because I'm a jealous person.
3: So am I.
0: But
3: I'm not sharing.
0: This would not
3: See,
0: be for
3: I'm
0: me.
3: I'm not sharing.
4: See, I'm not. What about bringing them both in? And just saying, oh, shit, geez, what have we done here?
3: Well, you know, you
4: play,
3: could do.
4: Play
0: oh,
4: dumb.
0: Like a four.
3: You know what Bo would like? He'd bring them both in. And sit and watch.
0: And chat. He'd talk through the entire thing.
4: Yes. Probably FaceTime you guys.
3: Yes.
0: I told you about my relationship with Volk?
3: You're not
0: Did I tell you I'm going to Washington?
4: Did I tell you how Kat did her ankle on the Gascock last Friday? Hey, guys, let me see your hands.
3: Guys, I've only got this. This is a 4.5 minute break here. Let it go, okay? You got too long.
4: Guys, that's my mirror. I can't see myself.
0: Sadly, this is all true.
3: This is all bad.
4: 20% of couples say this causes stress in a relationship. Kat says, introducing a third. Full disclosure, I just realised my son's sitting 2 metres away.
0: Oh, he is too. Oh,
4: what do you got for us, Sydney? It is Frisky Friday. Let's go there. Let's warm us up a bit. Let's warm us up on this Friday. 20% of couples say this causes stress in a relationship. What is it? 1-3-3-5-3 is the number. Let's get there loud and proud.
0: Yeah, or and you could be heading off to Aussie Rock Extravaganza, Long Way to the Top, September 13, Night at the Barracks with Dave Gleeson in Manly, brought to you by Triple M. Tickets are on sale now from nightatthebarracks.com.au.
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10: 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Menangle Park, a truck has broken down on the Hume Motorway. It's northbound at the Spring Farm Parkway overpass. In Cowan, a broken down van, the M1 Pacific Motorway, southbound approaching the Barara off-ramp. Wetherill Park, traffic lights are flashing yellow. Polding Street at Lily Street. 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
1: 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You're crazy.
2: It's time to test the statistical knowledge of Sydney's Brains Trust with a guy that's the complete opposite of a genius. It's time for Bo Knows.
0: All right, here we go. Get this correct. You're off to Night at the Barracks, Gleeso, rolling through the greatest Aussie classics on a wonderful night there in Manly.
3: 20% of couples say this causes stress in a relationship. What is it? Ooh. Let's go straight to the text line. It's always good to go there early. Grant from Leonay says, introducing sex toys into the relationship.
4: Wow.
3: Causes stress.
0: I wouldn't have thought that would cause stress. I would have thought that's sort of adding to it.
5: Does it cause stress if the sex toy, like the?
0: It depends what they're introducing.
5: And who wants to use it?
3: Depends too.
0: Yeah.
3: How many.
5: And where.
0: And where. Exactly. I think you're right. There's a lot of questions before you get to the joy or discontent.
5: Like our great mate next to us, like.
3: You only introduced six sex toys?
5: Yes.
3: Is that the stress?
5: Like, you've brought the butt plug, but I don't think it's for your better half. I think it's for you.
0: Yeah, I don't want to wear that mask.
5: Yes.
3: Take the
5: gimp mask off, please.
0: Yeah, why have we got tradies here setting up a giant swing?
3: Yeah. Ooh. Yeah. Here, Dallin, I'm thinking we bring in sex toys. Why have you brought in 11 for yourself?
5: Why are you bringing a machine with volts into it?
0: Yeah, there's a lot to unpack there.
3: The battery charger on the nipples again. I'm over it. Let's see if Grant from Leno is correct. Incorrect.
5: Oh,
3: wow, I thought that was spot on. Anyway, let's go to the callers. Heather from Wilton, welcome to the show.
6: Hi, guys. I reckon it's got to be your in-laws.
5: Oh,
0: in-laws. 20%. So a fairly low percentage.
3: 20% are honest.
5: You know what? I love my in-laws. My in-laws are like my parents, mate. It's easy as.
3: Oh, they get your parents. No.
5: As you guys said, I've got it worked out. Like, my in-laws, they're the best.
0: Your father-in-law comes and fixes everything.
5: He's the grouse. Lindsay fixes everything. And then Janet, when there's an argument, I don't argue, I go to Janet.
0: Yeah. What I love is Woodsy was telling me he tried to convince Sarah to let them move in with them.
5: Yes.
0: And she said no.
5: I said, bring the in-laws in. I'm very happy for them. We've got a spare room in the house. And Sarah said, that will not be happening.
0: Absolutely not.
3: I did that for a bit. It's not a good idea. On a lot of levels.
5: Jeez, you look like you got
3: a bit of trauma.
5: Just to look at your face, there's a lot of trauma coming
3: out. It was all
5: good.
3: It was all fun until that happened. So you've never had any drama with them, Woods?
5: Never had any drama.
3: Any bit of
5: no? I want her brothers to move in with me as well. Her family's sensational.
3: Okay, good on you, mate. Really.
5: It's great family.
0: Woodsy's hit the jackpot.
5: I've hit the jackpot.
3: Really good family.
0: All I'm hearing is babysitters on hand.
5: Oh, no, just mates.
0: Yeah, exactly.
3: What about Sarah carrying on again?
5: Yeah.
3: It's just the strength in numbers.
5: Janet, I just need some help. She's carrying on.
3: Yeah, Janet, you know what I mean. Janet, like Sarah, can you believe it?
0: Yes, Sarah understands this and she's smart by saying no.
3: All right. Heather, how are your in-laws? And let's speak openly.
6: They're great.
5: Yes, Heather.
0: Bit of hesitation.
5: She's a smart lady. She's a very smart woman.
3: You've left me at the altar, Heather. What, you've never had any drama with them?
6: Oh, maybe occasionally.
3: Okay.
0: Okay, maybe occasionally.
3: We'll speak off air about it.
5: Yeah. She wants to vent.
3: Yeah, I'll tell you mine, you tell me yours. 20% of couples say this causes stress in a relationship. Heather says the in-laws.
0: Ooh. No. Ooh,
3: incorrect. So what do we do here? It's a jackpot. Do we jackpot this?
0: Or do we just give it to her?
5: Yeah, I reckon just give it
0: to her. You know, because I don't even like the answer.
3: Well, the answer.
5: What is the answer?
3: I know you're on the edge of your seat. The answer is golf.
5: Oh, wow.
0: I prefer all the other answers except that.
5: I miss golf. Since I had kids, I just don't get to play it anymore.
0: Yeah. All right. Okay. Heather, would you like to go tonight at the Barracks?
3: Is Heather still there? Heather could have
6: hung
3: up. Oh, Heather!
0: Heather's there. Look, let's just give her the prize. Like, her answer is better than golf.
3: Yep.
0: Well done, Heather. You are off tonight at the Blarricks. No worries at all.
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4: Hey there, I'm Lauren Howarth. The Sydney man who tackled one of the alleged Bondi terror attack gunmen has been charged with assault. Ahmed El Ahmed is accused of assaulting his father at a home in Bankstown in March. The 44-year-old told the ABC the allegations are fake information. He's due in court next month. Police across the state have got speeding in their sights this King's Birthday long weekend. Double demerits are now in force through to Monday. A hair salon has gone up in flames in Sydney Southwest overnight. Footage appears to show the moment two people set the business alight before racing back to their car in Condell Park. Investigations are now underway. And a Mount Everest guide has survived about a week without food or oxygen on the world's highest mountain. The 52-year-old went missing while returning with another climber. Crews found him crawling to base camp.
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4: The Sea Eagles have moved into the top four for now after beating the Rabbitohs 28-14 at Fospines Park. Jake Trbojevic says they're stoked to get the win for Kieran Foran, his first official game as head coach.
8: On the way here, everywhere I drove has had Fosball, Fospines, Kieran Foran, Chicken. I'm like, geez, we better play good. So thank God we turned up and played well because there was a lot going on.
4: And Friday night footy kicks off tonight with the Storm hosting the Knights. That's before the Raiders and Roosters go head-to-head in the nation's capital.
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4: Triple M Sydney weather. Mostly sunny today, a top of 20 in Penrith and the city. Blue skies over the weekend. And don't miss your chance at 50 grand every day with Triple M's $50,000 Bo Repeat Work Day starts at 9 a.m. on Sydney's Triple M.
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9: We are live in Cronulla, next door cafe, ahead of the Gascock, which will run after 8 o'clock, so plenty of time to get here.
5: I just noticed that you were out sort of just scoping the area.
9: I've got a plan.
5: What's your plan?
9: Okay, so there is a bit of flat sand, and I plan to utilise it.
5: Okay.
9: So I'm going to get everyone to start here, right near next door cafe.
5: Yep.
9: And then I'm going to just freight train to Kurnell.
5: Oh, you just got to take it off?
9: Yeah, freight train.
5: Hopefully not close. Hopefully.
9: Far Kurnell.
5: Yeah, thank you very much.
28: You've got to layer the land. What you don't know is a thing called tides. The tide will come right in and it'll be ankle deep water. Plenty of, you know what's good down there? Stingrays.
5: Stingrays?
28: Yeah.
5: Wow.
28: A couple little stingrays.
5: Hopefully some other blue bottles. Are they still around?
28: Nah, not right now.
5: Damn.
28: Nah, not in Cronulla, mate.
9: Yeah. But anyway, we'll see how we go. But you can register yourself 8 o'clock or any time before.
28: Come down now.
9: Come down and say hello. Have a coffee with us.
28: Get your own layer. And you might have an empty fuel tank. You don't have to fill it because you'll be getting that much fuel off Cat. Also, Sharks Dragons tickets, a couple hanging around her bosom.
9: Oh, Nico Hines will be joining us at about 7:40 this morning.
28: Blake Braley.
5: The skipper Blake
9: Braley,
5: yes.
9: Amazing.
28: Just the
9: how
28: two
9: good.
28: Best players, that's it.
9: Yeah, come down and say hello. Next is Woodsy's Sport. Big game for Manly last night.
5: Oh, it was a great game at Fosse Pine Park.
9: It is Bo Ryan, Kat and Woodsy on Triple M.

0: my motto for the Gascock at 8 o'clock, I hope.
1: Yeah, never
0: yes.
1: Take you down.
0: We are live here at Next Door Cafe in Cronulla. You've got plenty of time to come and register yourself before the Gascock runs with fuel vouchers at about 8.20.
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3: Well, you can tell by the way he knows his sport. He's a sports reporter, and here's his report.
4: Woodsy's Sports Report.
0: Woodsy, Manly had a big win last night.
5: Oh, great for us Manly supporters. Yes. Kat, obviously, you know the thing I really loved about the game last night? They renamed the park the Fos Pines Park. In honour of the new head coach, Kieran Foran. You could tell he was a little nervous for the game. The KFC
0: yes.
5: on the way to Brookvale, they changed the logo
0: from
5: of
0: the Colonel
5: to Foran.
0: Yeah.
5: Yes, to Kieran Foran.
0: It's massive. Yep.
5: So it's still, like, they're very happy on the Northern Beaches with Foran. And as you said, 28-14, great victory. A couple of dubious calls for poor old South Sydney. Ed Cosey scores a try, the bunker rules it off. Then Manly score a try from a knock-on in the play of the ball, but the bunker can't go back and rule that because it's a start of a new play.
1: Oh, God bless rugby league.
5: It's always something to talk about. But yes, Manly, they are in the top four at the moment. But what caught my sort of attention yesterday was the news. We are down in Cronulla.
1: Yes.
5: Ocean Protect, which is Shark Park Stadium.
1: Yep.
5: There's talk that someone has come out and said this could be the last clash of the derby down here because they're going to be moving games to Cogra Stadium next year and beyond and Allianz Stadium.
1: Yeah.
5: And I don't know where that's come from. No one has put a name to it yet.
1: Oh, there was whispers during the week and the people have come out and been spoken about on podcasts.
5: Yeah, but it's not the people that are in, you know, the NRL, you know, venues
1: well,
5: in Wales who have been...
1: It got thrown. You're right. It got thrown and they said, oh, I've spoken to people in the NRL. Now, I spoke to Dino Mezzatesta last night.
5: And we've got him
1: CEO.
5: Here later today.
1: He'll be coming down later on today. He's going to watch the Gascock and bring some tickets with him. There's nothing's been said by the NRL. Dino's done his due diligence and rang around. He's researched on it. No one has said anything from the NRL. In his opinion, and my opinion as well, this is just a little bit of a beat up before the derby.
5: Do you think
1: right?
5: this could be
1: trying to muddy the water?
5: Could this be a little bit of leaked information from a certain NRL club to try to put them off into a big game on Sunday afternoon?
1: Oh, I don't know. I don't have enough information about.
5: Let's
1: that.
5: Just say rugby league. It's just a game that just keeps giving, Kat. And you know,
1: it's a
5: what?
1: Game within a game.

0: game.
1: It's a game within a game. There's rumours, there's whispers, there's allegations. You just don't know what's true and what's not.
2: Well, that's exactly right. But what is true is we are here live. And next door to Cafe, there's people in board shorts having a swim. It is freezing.
1: They're off their head.
2: Yeah, what is going on
1: it's
2: in here?
1: But 2 degrees.
2: Plenty of time to come and say hello. Gascock will be run after 8 o'clock this morning. Next, so Woodsy, we are meeting who you will be running the Parramatta Half Marathon with. The most unlikely marathon runner.
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8: 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In Abbotsbury, a broken down V-double truck, Cowpasture Road, northbound at Elizabeth Drive. A crash at Merrylands, the corner of Neil and Pitt Streets, and at Wetherill Park, traffic lights are flashing yellow, Polding and Lily Streets. 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
3: Bo Ryan, Kat and Woodsy are live from Next Door Cafe in Cronulla. And after eight, Kat will be sprinting off as the Gascock with thousands in free fuel. If you can catch her.
2: Plenty still to come on the show. We are live at Next Door Cafe in Cronulla. Guns N' Roses tickets up for grabs in about 10 minutes with guests the suburb game. But next, we are going to find out the winner who will be joining Woodsy in the Parramatta Half Marathon.
1: Oh, yes.
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4: Yes, we've been putting people on the standby list looking for Sydney's most unlikely marathoner run Parramatta's half marathon with our man Woodsy, June 21, 21 kilometres.
5: You're right, 21 kilometres on the 21st.
4: 21 kilometres on the 21st.
0: We have landed on a winner.
5: We had some beauties, but
0: We did have some beautiful people apply. This is what we have landed on, and this is their backstory. Talk to us about your current sort of fitness state.
6: Is there a level zero? I did try the Lake Macquarie Triathlon recently.
5: How'd you go there, big man?
4: That's hard.
6: Last. I was so slow in the swim leg that the race behind me started and they overlapped me.
4: Yeah, oh, James! James, you're there!
7: Jimmy!
4: Sorry, Jimmy!
7: I'm a partner in crime!
5: You think we can get through without stopping at all?
7: Oh, yeah. I mean, look, there'll be a little bit of running, a little bit of walking, a little bit of crawling. You can grab my leg, drag me along.
0: The wheelbarrow. I love it.
5: Oh, yeah, the wheelbarrow.
0: For 21Ks.
5: Yes. Jeez, that's
0: yes.
5: Just, are you serious?
4: Do you want to be the wheel or the barrow there?
5: I'll be the barrow.
4: Oh, good call.
0: Look, this is a way to do it because it is a cushy situation with the VIP passes here.
4: Hey, we're very, very, very, very happy / we're praying for you.
5: Right? No, me and the big man will get through it. We're all good.
7: Oh, I'm ecstatic. Woodsy, we are going to have the best 21 kilometres of your life.
5: Oh, mate, yes. Can you imagine the rubbish we're going to talk about, big man?
0: Oh,
7: the rubbish we're going to eat at the end of the line.
5: Oh, yeah, that's what I'm talking about.
4: He's already celebrating.
5: That is what I'm talking about.
7: I've gone full zen. I had a feeling I was going to win. So I've gone on a fishing trip up in Newcastle just to get my mind in the right space.
5: Oh, okay. Good on you, big man.
0: So no training.
5: No training whatsoever. Just sit in that boat and let it just drive you around.
4: A getaway before the biggest day of your life. Great.
5: We might need that boat on the Parramatta River while we're trying to get a couple of off-feet K's done.
4: Hey, I love your confidence, mate. We're all rooting for you. Support you guys from the stands.
5: Thank you very much.
7: Love you.
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10: 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And the M7 getting from Preston's to Richmond Road in just under 20 minutes. 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
33: Good morning, I'm Lauren Howarth. Police have charged Bondi terror attack hero Ahmed El Ahmed with assault. The 44-year-old allegedly assaulted his father at a home in Bankstown back in early March. He's set to front court next month. A reminder to drivers, double demerits are now in force for the King's Birthday long weekend. Police will be out targeting speeding, mobile phone use, as well as seatbelt and helmet offences. While some women can now skip the GP for their contraceptive pill, those aged between 18 and 39 and who are deemed low risk are able to get it from 30 pharmacies across the state starting today. The government is hoping to get that number to 250 by the end of the year. And down in Victoria, prisoners are being given weight loss jabs for free. News Corp says taxpayers are footing the bill for crooks to shed a few kilos.
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33: Manly has thrown a big party at Fospines Park. The Sea Eagles beating the Rabbitohs 28-14 for Kieran Foran's first official game as head coach.
0: I wanted us to put on a performance tonight in front of the home crowd that they'd be really proud of, and the boys certainly did that.
33: They've moved into the top four for now. And Brisbane star Pat Carrigan is expected to be sidelined for 6 weeks after having surgery on an ankle injury. He's likely to be out for the remainder of the Origin series.
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33: Triple M Sydney weather. Mostly sunny for your Friday, getting to 19 in Parramatta, 20 in the city. Tomorrow, blue skies. Don't miss your chance at 50 grand every day with Triple M's $50,000 Bow Repeat Workday. Starts at 9 a.m. on Sydney's Triple M.
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32: Bo Ryan, Kat and Woodsy are live from Next Door Cafe in Cronulla. And after eight, Kat will be sprinting off as the Gascock with thousands in free fuel. If you can catch her.

0: Bocat and Woodsy's Words for the Burbs.
1: Yeah, your chance at Guns N' Roses tickets here for our favourite one, but I like to set the scene and play the suburb game with you guys first.
2: Yeah, yeah. 1 hour until the gas calls.
3: Can we set the scene? There's about 120 people here.
1: I know, I'm very I'm peaking. Like, I'm almost, the suburb game is distracting me, which is good news.
2: Everyone looks fit, healthy, a little bit sexy and fun.
1: I know. That's the thing.
3: Yes.
1: All the women that have signed up have, like, the quads on them, they look like professional sand runners.
2: What about the Island of Teenagers?
1: They're
2: going to run you down.
3: I thought they were the Seckies.
2: Yeah, I said, geez, we've got 11 security guards.
3: They're like,
2: they just live above Northies. They come down through the free fuel.
1: This is panic stations here. But anyway,
2: I have had a good run,
1: this will be my last run.
2: Finally, we can give her dog away.
4: Time to say goodbye.
1: Oh, you are not helping this at all. The suburb game, I give you three words. You've got to try and guess the Sydney suburb. To practice with you two. All right. This is this works out well. To stress, chop.
3: To stress, cat. Yes, she's stressed.
1: Cat, chop, yes.
3: Chop, to chop, stress.
2: Suey. Something chewy. Chop, chop, suey. Chop, suey. Chop, chop, chip, chop.
1: To stress. If I'm stressing, I'm...
2: crying.
3: You're
2: crying,
3: you're
2: anxious.
3: Whinging.
2: Nervous.
3: Distress.
2: You're quitting again. You're having another day off. You're whinging.
3: To cry.
2: You're reporting us to HR
3: to
2: again.
3: Cry. Whinge. To cry. Whinge.
2: Storm out. Storm out.
3: Oh. What is it?
1: Worry, wood.
2: Oh,
5: you're worried.
1: Yeah.
2: That's good.
1: To stress, worry, wood, chop. Okay. Chop wood.
2: Where is worry wood?
1: Northern Beaches.
3: Northern Beaches,
1: right, right next to Mona Vale. You don't
2: that's
1: know.
2: Right.
3: That
2: that's
3: is
2: right.
3: Jake Trbojevic territory.
1: Yeah, it is.
2: Oh,
1: yes.
2: Never
1: yes.
2: Heard of it.
1: Okay, here we go. You should get this. Timmy the Tiger.
2: Timmy the
3: Campbelltown.
2: Tiger.
3: Campbelltown.
2: Timmy the Tiger.
5: Timmy the Tiger.
1: Timmy the Tiger.
3: Oh, yeah, I know that. I know. What is Timmy the Tiger?
2: Tiger.
3: What is he at the club? What does he do on the
2: mascot.
3: Weekend?
2: Mascot.
3: Yes.
1: Mascot. There you go.
2: Very good.
1: Yep. Okay, that is how you play.
3: 1-3-3-5-3.
1: You give us your three words. We will try and guess your Sydney suburb.
2: Yeah, the airport there.
1: The one that tickles our fancy the most, we will sort out with Guns N' Roses tickets. It's Bo Ryan, Cat and Woodsy on Triple M.

0: 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Still plenty of time to come down and register for that.
1: I'm guessing the suburbs.
2: Give me three words for the birds.
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0: You give us three words, we will try and guess your Sydney suburb. Our favourite one, one that tickles us the most, will score themselves Guns N' Roses tickets. Let's get to Greg. Good morning, Greg.
5: Morning, guys. How are you going?
6: Good, big fella.
0: Very good.
7: We're going good, mate. Never been better. Kat Lynch is running in
6: about
7: 45 minutes. Woo! Baby!
5: Wow.
7: Yeah, wow.
0: That's how I'm feeling
5: that's
0: too.
5: It.
7: Wow. Yeah.
0: Greg, what are your three words?
5: Explorer. Water, downhill.
6: Dora?
7: Explorer.
0: Explorer.
7: Captain Cook.
0: Captain, yeah, that's what I was
7: Columbus.
0: Thinking.
6: Water.
7: Columbus.
6: Water, H2O.
7: Captain Cook.
6: Downhill.
7: What else we got?
0: Water.
6: Slopes. Downhill.
7: Sturt. Captain Cook. Explorer. Explorer is...
6: Dora, the Explorer.
0: Oh, actually, Dora, yes. That's not bad. Dora.
6: What have we got there, Greggy?
5: I'll give you one more hint. It's in the mountains.
7: Explorer, Lura,
6: Blue Mountains,
7: Katoomba,
5: close,
7: Blackheath,
5: nah.
6: Lithgow,
5: Wentworth Falls.
0: Oh, Wentworth Falls.
7: Wentworth Falls. It's just up there as well.
0: Oh,
7: at the Yellow Deli.
0: Yep, that's good.
7: I was up there with Paddy Cummins last weekend.
0: There you go.
6: What's the Explorer there?
7: Wentworth.
5: Blackstone, Wentworth and Lawson.
7: Blackstone, Wentworth.
6: Damn.
7: Why glitch, mate? Because I'm freezing.
6: Yeah,
0: I think that's probably it. We're a bit delayed. I can imagine. Greg, hang there. You are in the running for the Gunners tickets.
7: We'll send you a compass.
0: Let's go to Jackie. Good morning, Jackie.
8: Good morning, guys. How are we?
7: We're very good. Woodsy and I are really good. Kat is freaking out.
8: I hope it's going to be live streamed, guys. It'll be good to watch.
6: Oh, it'll be live streamed.
0: It'll be videoed. Everything is.
7: Yeah, her tears will be streaming down her face. That's the only thing that'll be live.
0: All right, Jackie, give us your three words. We'll try and guess your Sydney suburb.
8: All right, here we go. So music, gossip, and B.
7: Well, what's the last word?
8: B.
7: Music.
0: Hornsby? Hang
7: music.
0: On. Oh, music.
7: Music. Guitar. Music, guitar. Drum.
0: Penrith.
7: Drummoyne.
6: Sing.
7: Drummoyne.
6: Sing. Drum.
0: Oh, Moyne. Drum. Hang on.
6: What's gossip?
0: Gossip.
6: Drummoyne.
7: Flute.
6: What is it?
8: It's Toon Gabby.
0: Oh, Toon Gabby. Oh, it's a Gab.
6: Oh, you gave us the last
0: Gab B. Oh, and she gave us the word B.
6: Gave us the last word B.
8: Toon
6: Gab B.
0: Toon Gab B. That's a good one, though.
7: What was the middle one?
8: I've got to say, guys, we've been doing this all week in the office. We are loving it.
6: Oh, yes.
0: Oh, yes.
7: You know
0: what? So to Gab. You know when you're gabbing away?
7: Yeah. That's fantastic work there, Jackie.
0: Yeah, for me, that's a winner.
6: Jeez, it's like a hurricane. We've almost had the triple M.
0: I know.
6: It's just blown away here.
7: I did like Wentworth Falls, too.
6: Yes, I did.
0: Yeah, that's true. I'm calling it. I like that one from Jackie. We'll sort out Greg with a prize as well, though. But well done, Jackie. You are off to Guns N' Roses.
7: Good on ya.
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12: Triple M Sydney traffic.
13: 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The M4 motorway is slow eastbound after earlier crashes at Eastern Creek and Homebush. Travel time from the M7 to Homebush Bay Drive is 26 minutes. Abbotsbury, a broken down truck on Cowpasture Road, northbound at Elizabeth Drive. 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
30: Bo Ryan, Kat and Woodsy are live from Next Door Cafe in Cronulla. 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If you can catch her.
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0: Our favourite caller today will also score themselves Guns N' Roses tickets. Rock legends Guns N' Roses bringing their world tour to Sydney playing NG Stadium December. 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Plenty to come on the show. Nico Hines will be joining us shortly, but another Sharkies legend, Blake Brayley, will be joining us next. It's Bo Ryan, Cat and Woodsy on Triple M.

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2: Bounces for Katoa over Hines' head. Kennedy couldn't get it. Brayley can. What a try. Oh, Brayley. He is absolutely on fire.
3: A man that needs no introduction, the king of Cronulla, right on the red carpet, Blake Brayley.
4: How are we?
3: We're good. We're cold. You could have talked to someone down here, Gal, or whoever owns Cronulla, to turn the heating up a little bit.
4: He's got shorts on.
3: More importantly, mate, how are you? We saw the break last week. You're in a cast here now.
4: Yep.
3: How long does it look like you'll be out for?
4: For me, ideal world would be 3 weeks. Obviously, week to week, I got to talk with the physio there, but I'm pushing for three. Did a bit of research, and Jerome Hughes came back in 22 days. So
5: wow.
4: That's the goal. That's
5: a good sign.
4: Yeah, that's
5: very
4: a good sign.
5: Good sign.
3: 21 it is then. Yeah. 21.
4: Well, yeah, it's possible. So that's my goal. That's what I'm aiming for, and hopefully be back in a couple of weeks.
5: Bro, we were lucky to talk to you before you played Origin when you went into camp for the media day, mate. You and Ethan Strange were two kids.
3: Buzzing.
5: I couldn't see a bigger smile on your
3: Love
5: face.
3: It.
5: What was the camp like? And, mate, your experience when you came on the field, I thought you changed the game, mate, and you just looked like you had so much fun out there.
4: Yeah, I did. I remember speaking to you throughout the week and said, do you have any advice for me? And you'd say, just enjoy the week. And
5: that's
4: what I try to do. And the week went really quick. The training sessions and the captain's run came around so quick. And then the game obviously didn't start the way we wanted to. And then when I came on, I just wanted to bring some energy, change the game. It was weird. For some reason, I never felt like I was ever going to lose the game. So
5: that's great. Wow.
4: I went in with that confidence. And, that ending with Tedesco, caught the ball.
5: Oh.
4: My ears were ringing with so much
5: noise.
4: What
5: was that moment like when you seen because it was like a Hail Mary. You just see Teddy jump over and get it.
4: It was like only he could probably pull that off. And then I've seen him in past pull off those tries where he comes back from the dead and scores to win it for New South Wales. And to be a part of that and to see it firsthand and to be a part of that huddle where everyone was hugging, and it was an unreal feeling, and I want to get back there badly.
5: All right, bro. Sunday afternoon, a huge derby against the Dragons. It's one of the games with the Sharks. They put a lot of emphasis on it.
4: Yep.
5: You get the old blokes coming in. What are we got to expect this week? Because Dragons, they did get their first win
3: last
5: week.
3: They'll be up for it.
4: Well, you've played in derbies before, and yep. Bo, you know that form goes out the window and position on the ladder doesn't matter, and they're hungry to win. So we've got some plays out, and they're coming off a good win. So there's all this talk about Shark Park, so hopefully we can fill it out and give Dragons a good response. But I think Ronnie might have said it last week. He hates the Dragons. And,
5: just let him fuel it.
4: Yeah, let him talk, let him do all that sort of stuff. But it'll be a good contest, and I know a few boys are excited to go up against Daniel Atkinson there.
3: Hey, we'll talk about it real quickly before we let you go. We appreciate your time. We're going to go to training. Shark Park, what it means to you?
4: Yeah, well, to me, it's my spiritual home. It's the place I grew up dreaming to play at. Mm-hmm. I grew up on that family hill watching Gail take 1,000 carries and seeing you take 2. So for me, that's a place I love. That's my second home. I'm probably there more than I am at home with my family.
3: Hey, we appreciate you coming down, mate. Jeez, he's impressive. How impressive is Blake Brayley?
5: Game 3 Origin, look out.
3: Game 3 Origin and Sharks all the way this year.
5: That's it, brother.
3: Good on you, mate.
5: Thank you.
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8: 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Today is for the M4 motorway. We had crashes at Eastern Creek at Homebush, and now there's a broken down truck coming off the M4 onto Hill Road. 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
2: Good morning, I'm Lauren Howarth. Caught next month for Bondi terror attack hero Ahmed El Ahmed. The 44-year-old's been charged with assaulting his father at a home in Bankstown in early March. He's described the allegations as fake information, telling the ABC he's unaware of the alleged incident. Police will be out in force this King's Birthday long weekend, targeting speeding, mobile phone use and seatbelt offences. Drivers are being reminded double demerits are now in effect. Good character references will no longer be considered in sentencing for all offences, including homicide and domestic violence. It means courts aren't able to reduce sentences based on an offender's prior good character. And the largest tunnel boring machine in the Southern Hemisphere will soon get to work on the Western Harbour Tunnel Project. It will burrow its way under Sydney Harbour towards Waverton, with a second machine to start breaking ground in around 4 weeks.
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2: Manly has celebrated Kieran Foran's first official game as head coach with a 28-14 win over the Bunnies at Foz Pines Park. And Triple M's very own Bo Ryan says he's spoken to the Sharks boss about rumours they'll play all of their home games at Allianz and Cogra next year.
4: Dino's done his due diligence and rang around, he's researched on it. No one has said anything from the NRL, in his opinion, and my opinion as well. This is just a little bit of a beat up before the derby,
5: right? Do you think
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5: This could be...
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2: Triple M Sydney weather. Mostly sunny for your Friday, getting to 19 in Parramatta, 20 in the city. Tomorrow, blue skies. Don't miss your chance at 50 grand every day with Triple M's $50,000 Bo Repeat Workday. Starts at 9 a.m. on Sydney's Triple M.
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9: A nipple ring would really hurt, eh?
4: No way I'm getting one of them.
9: No.
4: I love my nipple sensitivity too much. Oh, that's yes. A huge part of my foreplay.
9: Oh, yes it is.
10: Plenty to come on the show. The Gascock is alive and well and will be running after 8 o'clock. Plenty of time to come down here and register. And you will be chasing me while I have vouchers strapped to my...

0: Yes.
1: Next, though, we announced yesterday.
0: Well, you guys, we found out I'm going over to the UFC. What were the odds? But we need...
2: Took me a while to debrief that.
0: Now that it last night, I'm thinking, but hang on, who is going to fill in for me?
1: Mm. Well, you're only going to be gone for what? Is it... You're going to be live talking to us over
0: there,
1: but then...
2: What if it cuts out while he's over there?
0: A couple of days in transition, like trying to work out, you know, getting back. I might stop in LA for a couple of days.
1: Oh, good for you. That sounds wonderful for you.
0: Yeah.
1: Okay.
0: So you're going to need someone to come in and fill my boots.
1: All right. Well, we'll talk about it next. It's Bo Ryan, Kat and Woodsy on Triple M. Some...

0: You're listening to Beau Ryan, Kat and Woodsy on Triple M. We are live at Next Door Cafe in Cronulla, running the gas cock after 8 o'clock this morning.
1: Yeah, and I just saw you over there talking to Mark Noakes, the trainer for the Cronulla Sharks. And
0: yes.
1: You've got a little bit of strapping on the inside of your knee, and you'll be getting it heavily strapped before you actually run.
0: I actually embraced him. Like, I haven't, like, it was like a long-lost family member. I'd never met him before.
2: He's one of the greats, and some of the stuff he knows about the Cronulla Sharks, he cannot talk about.
0: Yeah. I can imagine. It's like the hairdresser, I can imagine.
2: Correct.
0: For women,
2: correct,
0: like for your trainers at a football club.
1: He is a hairdresser on the side as well, though. And I love, he turned up like he's flying to Bali all the time. He's got shorts and Havaianas
2: and his fake NFL jersey.
1: His fake NFL jersey from
2: Tom Brady from the
1: Bali.
2: Patriots.
1: But I started thinking, right, on the way in, and I'm like, when I ran the gas cork, I felt awful for about 4 days after it.
2: Oh,
1: I mean, I did get punched in the ribs and mauled at
2: the
1: end.
2: We're not young anymore, brother.
1: But we're not young. No. We're not young, Kat. And have you processed what's actually going to happen out there?
0: No. No, I've been through many stages of grief about this entire thing. And last night I realised, you know when you're suddenly like, I'm feeling a bit tight everywhere?
2: Yep.
0: And I realised my...

0: My gym routine is catered to my age.
1: Yes.
0: So people at my gym class think I'm fit because I'm doing everything on a stationary assault bike.
1: Okay.
0: Or like stationary rower.
2: You're not having to run and stuff.
0: I'm not
2: like that.
0: Running.
2: Yes.
0: I'm not dodging and
2: so
0: weaving.
2: So you felt old.
0: I'm feeling so old. I'm getting my knees strapped.
2: You know what was like when I first went to Cronulla, right? We played with a guy, Luke Lewis, absolute champion, superstar.
3: Love him.
2: And like, so feel this morning, like it's like, what, how cold? About 5 degrees down here?
0: Yeah.
2: I remember thinking, geez, if I get to the stage of my career where he's at, because I'd look at him in team meetings, he'd have both his feet in a hot water bottle, like in a hot water. And I go, if I'm going to get to that point in my career, I've got to give it away before then.
0: Yeah.
2: But I did hold on for as long as I could.
3: Yeah, Chris Honington stayed at my house during the week, and he woke up one morning and come out, and I thought I saw, it was like Rocky at the end of the 10th round. And I said, mate, how are you? What's happened in there? And I know we're getting old, right? And you see people around, you're falling over. But, mate, I cannot go to the toilet without getting a hemorrhoid.
2: Oh, yep.
3: I can't. Sorry to be so open, Sydney. I go to the toilet. I've got one or two hemorrhoids coming out. Even when I'm coming out, like in the studio where we are at Triple M, if I get off the stool too quickly or move my neck too quickly,
2: well, you crank it.
3: It jams.
0: Yeah.
3: It jams. And I can only now look left.
2: Oh,
3: it's
2: wow.
3: Like Zoolander. I can only spin one way.
2: Derelict.
3: If you stand behind me on my right or if I'm trying to check my blind spot in traffic, I have to spin the other way, derelict.
2: Oh, yes. Well, I know when it's going to be cold because my knees just start squeaking.
0: Oh, don't they?
3: Oh, mate.
2: Yeah. Nothing worse.
0: And you know you're getting old when you're worried about your hydration.
2: Oh, yes.
0: Like, it's such an old person's thing when you're like, I'm feeling very dehydrated right now.
3: Also, when my friends say, hey, would you like to come to dinner at 7 something? And anything with a set, hey, the punters are getting right
2: here
3: in.
2: Here he is.
3: Oh, getting sledged.
2: Hey, yeah, big
3: sorry, mate, still got it. Take it easy, mate.
2: Are we?
3: Take it easy, mate.
2: Who's
3: that? Geez. Oh,
2: mate, lay off the stuff,
3: Triple
2: brother.
3: Triple J, tell your story, walking champ.
2: Yeah,
3: hey,
2: see you,
3: tell your story, walking champ. Look at this, little bit of banter back.
0: Well, we're not too old for a bit of sledging, as it turns out.
3: Oh, he's gone and got a weapon now, good Zeus. We're only going to be here until about 8:40
2: He's putting
3: now.
2: His head in the sand.
3: See how long you can hold your breath in there, champ. When did you know you were old, Sydney? 133.53. You know you're old when? I can't look right anymore. If I drop something on the ground, I've got to use my toes to pick it up.
0: Yeah, I'm getting strapped for a radio game.
3: I can't go to dinner after 7 p.m.
0: Oh, that's
3: night.
0: A big one.
3: If someone invites me to dinner after 7 o'clock, I lose the friendship. We are not friends
2: anymore.
3: Oh, you're
2: anymore. Done. No more.
3: 133.53. You know you're old. You know you're getting old when?
0: Our favourite caller will score themselves tickets to Guns N' Roses.
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9: 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On the M4 motorway at Lidcombe, a breakdown approaching the Hill Road off-ramp. We've still got delays from earlier crashes at Homebush and Lidcombe. At Thornlie, a truck breakdown from the NorthConnex tunnel has moved off now. Northbound traffic getting back on track. Still a broken down truck at Abbotsbury. Cowpaster Road northbound at Elizabeth Drive. Zero immigration. 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
0: We're about 20 minutes off me having a fuel voucher strapped to me and running the Gascock Cronulla Beach.
2: Not long.
0: We are live here right next to Next Door Cafe. But we're asking, because I've had to get my knees strapped. I'm old. Like, I realise I'm old when, for
2: no,
0: a radio
2: not.
0: Stupid
3: How old are
0: game.
3: You? How old are you?
0: 45.
3: You look but great for 45.
0: I would have never
2: like
0: had
2: 25.
0: My knees strapped for a silly radio game 10 years ago. So, I mean, what
3: no,
0: is going on?
3: But the rules
0: on?
3: Were different back then. You could knife people in that on air.
0: That's probably yeah. true.
3: Now you've got to, there's all T's and C's. You've got to sign waivers.
0: There's HR. We've got a whole department.
3: You're not allowed to punch people. All that kind of jazz. I tell well, you what.
2: You punch me all the time.
3: You're allowed to give people to serve. Old mate come past before and gave us his true thoughts.
2: Oh,
3: so
2: yes.
3: We're just sitting here on the Esplanade waiting for him to come back.
0: Yeah, you're on edge about this
2: if he
0: too,
2: comes
0: aren't
2: back,
0: you?
2: Oh, I'll get his head and just dunk it in the water.
0: I don't think Boom. He's coming back.
2: You're right, bro?
0: But next
2: you're
0: on 133353, we're asking, and the calls have been coming through, You knew you were old when? 133353. It's Bo, Cat and Woodsy on Triple M.

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1: 15, 20 minutes. They're still building here. The swell is building and the crowd is building to come and chase Kat, who'll be our Gascock dripped in fuel vouchers and whatnot. But we started speaking about how old we're feeling. You particularly, Kat, you got your knees strapped. Your body is falling apart, respectfully. Mine is falling apart. The smallest tasks in life, I know it sounds pretty rich being in our 40s saying this, are big things these days.
0: Yeah, it's true.
1: It takes me about 20 minutes to get going in the mornings.
0: Yes.
1: Or even to get to the car. Even to get in the ute in that woods.
2: Just like put some deep heat on the body and it'll warm you up straight away, brother.
1: No, it takes a long time to get going. And it's good when we see the players. We had Blake Brayley, we've got Nico coming down. When they see us, they're worried.
2: Yep.
1: They're like, whoa. And I didn't do a lot on the field.
2: No.
1: And now look at what I've become. Woods, you can't even use your right hand anymore. It's great. But we are Sydney. You know you're getting old when what happens? Ben from Collarays called in.
3: Yeah, g'day. How are you? Probably my one was when I looked downstairs having a shower, and what I thought was a bit of fluff or a stray dog hair was the first grade pubes.
0: The pubes. Oh,
2: I thought you were going to say it was the little sausage.
3: No, not that cold.
2: No chipolatas.
3: warm showers all around. No, it was the most depressing day of my life.
0: Oh, it is true, though, when you find the first one.
2: You're like,
0: this can't be right.
1: I'm getting a few come through on the chin.
3: The fields are done.
2: Yeah, I've got heaps on the chin, mate. It's not good.
1: How old are you, Benny?
3: I'm 49.
2: Oh, that's all right, bro. I'm happy with that at 49.
1: Life begins at 50 then.
2: I know. Tell me about it.
1: Okay. Great pubes. I didn't know that was a thing.
0: Yeah. Haven't you got one yet?
1: Not pubes.
0: Really?
1: No.
0: Oh.
2: Mine are dark. You see mine.
0: Yeah, no, you get one. One creeps in and
2: really?
0: You go, oh, boy.
1: Oh, really?
0: I can't even take that off at the laser. That's a problem. Like, when they're that light, they're there.
1: Mm. We might have to have a look, Woods.
2: Yeah. All right. Get them down.
1: No, not right now. I'll wait till it warms up.
2: Then we will see a chipolata.
1: I'll wait till it warms up a bit. Appreciate your call, Benny. I don't know what you could do with that. Maybe rinse your pubes.
2: Yeah, that's...
1: What are the options? Pete from Box Hill, welcome to the show.
4: Oh, hey, guys. How you going?
1: Going well. You know you're getting old when?
4: Oh, look, you know you're getting old when your dreams are dry and your farts are wet.
2: Oh, that's a winner. There's nothing to sound like that. That is pure gold.
0: We'll leave that alone.
2: That is gold.
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8: 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The M4 motorway at Lidcombe, a truck breakdown. It's at the eastbound Hill Road off-ramp. On the M4 at Silverwater, crews move some debris into the breakdown lane, but westbounders have the speed limit dropped to 40 k's an hour approaching Silverwater Road. And remember, double demerits are in effect from now right up until midnight on Monday. 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
25: Hey there, I'm Lauren Howarth. Bondi terror attack hero Armadale Ahmed has been charged with assault. The 44-year-old's accused of assaulting his father at a home in Bankstown in March. He's due in court next month. He's told the ABC the allegations are fake information. Double demerits have kicked in for the King's Birthday long weekend. Acting Police Superintendent Stephen Templeman is urging drivers to take extra care behind the wheel.
0: Think about who's in their car, think about their loved ones, and think about the unnecessary risk that speeding poses, not only to themselves, but all other innocent motorists.
25: It's now easier for some women to get the contraceptive pill. 30 pharmacies across the state are able to prescribe and supply it from today to those who are deemed low risk and aged between 18 and 39. And good news for pubs, clubs and bars across the state showing Socceroos games during the upcoming World Cup. They'll be allowed to trade for longer if they're showing the matches.
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25: Manly has beaten the Bunnies 28-14 at Fospines Park overnight to move into the NRL's top four for now. And Sharks co-captain Blake Brayley has told Bo Catton-Woodsy he's hoping to be back sooner rather than later after breaking his arm against the Sea Eagles last Friday.
2: For me, ideal world would be 3 weeks. 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Did a bit of research and Jerome Hughes came back in 22 days. So
3: wow.
2: That's the goal.
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25: Triple M Sydney weather. Partly cloudy today, tops of 19 in Liverpool, 20 in the city. The weekend's looking nice and sunny. Don't miss your chance at 50 grand every day with Triple M's $50,000 Bow Repeat Workday. Starts at 9 a.m. on Sydney's Triple M.
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26: Down here live at Next Door Cafe, North Cronulla Beach, out the front of where we've moved to near sea level here. And Kat is dressed as the Gascock, literally in her
27: chicken
26: suit.
27: How good is this?
26: The hunter has become the hunted.
28: This is terrifying. I do feel a bit better. Joe from Wollongong's here and he just turned to me and said, oh, I'm just going to have a dart, Dale, before I run.
26: Look, the crowd is still, it's hard to tell who's going to run and who's sitting here and who's going to laugh at your cat. But final thoughts, I feel like...
27: The crowd's building too.
26: I feel like you're starting to enjoy the process now.
28: No, I'm not.
26: No, you're not?
28: I'll enjoy it when it's over and when I have my physio appointment at 11 o'clock.
27: No, is there a lot of nerves going through you at the moment?
28: Like this, I haven't run on sand for so long.
26: Have you got your insurances in order?
28: I have got life insurance, so we're good.
26: What about Achilles insurance?
28: Yeah, anyway, no,
27: don't be saying the bad things like that.
26: Anyway, she's got the fuel vouchers on her. We're still going to let you come down here and register here at North Cronulla. Down here at Next Door Cafe out the front, there is a little bit of time, so come down here and you know what? It might be the last time we see Kat alive.
27: Oh, she'll be all right, mate. She'll be all right. Don't be like that.
26: Kat, you want a message to the fans that are thinking about pulling over here and coming to tackle you?
28: Look, you're going to walk away with something because I'm going to maybe even throw some decoys and I'm going to try and run through someone. If you can't go around them, run through them.
26: Decoys do not
27: work. Tip, don't run near Joe from the Gong because those durries are very strong.
26: Okay.
27: You can smell them all from here.
26: All right. Not long now to the Gascock runs. If you've got time, come down here to North Cronulla out the front of Next Door Cafe and pray for Kat. If you're anywhere near a church or anything, pull over, pray for Kat.
28: It's been fun, everyone. Thank you so much for being loyal listeners. I'll see you probably never in a year's time when my ACL recovers.
26: Kat running.
27: What a journey.
26: Kat running.

0: The time has come now.
1: Oh, yes.
0: Store Cafe. Cat Lynch has become the Gascock. The hunter has become the hunted. And we are here now. People registered down there on the beach. How are we feeling, Woods?
1: I'm so excited. I've never been more excited for this Gascock. Normally nervous going into it. But you know what? We're not running, brother.
0: No, we're not running. And look, she's bouncing around. She's got about a 40 metre space between her and the punters.
1: You know when you warm up and you like do that like jump with the tuck with the height? She just did that before. She's got some spring in those knees. She's pulling a leg with us.
0: No. She's going to use the power game here and run through them.
1: Oh, yes.
0: Which I think is a crazy idea. I told her it's a good idea at the time. But she's down there. She's bouncing around. We're going to have to commentate because she doesn't want to waste holding her phone or holding a microphone.
1: Yeah.
0: We want her to have the advantage here, Woods.
1: Okay. Now, I'm happy with that. I'm very, very happy. So how long are we going? What are we doing? Who's the countdown?
0: We've got a countdown between the horn. And we've got Alfie as well.
1: Alfie the Gronk.
0: Down there on the line. Roars. So you guys have got the horn as well.
1: Give us a countdown.
0: We're gonna do the countdown now, right? We're gonna do the countdown. Are we all ready? Are you ready, Kat?
1: You ready?
0: We need a thumbs up to tell me if you're ready.
1: Thumbs!
0: Oh, there's lost in translation everywhere. Some people have started.
1: Giving the fire with the fingers.
0: All right, we're gonna go in 3, 2, 1. Release the Gascock!
1: Yes! Go!
0: Get up!
1: Oh, here we go. Slow start. Oh, she's taking off hard. Look at one voucher's already dropped.
0: Wow.
1: Go, Kat.
0: She's going to Far Kernel.
1: We've got Joe from the Gong that stacked it at the starting line. She's taking off. She's going the hill.
0: She's heading up to the beach.
1: She's going the hill.
0: She's heading to the road.
1: This could be a very long Gascock.
0: Oh my God.
1: She's powerful.
0: Now she's head for the road.
1: Oh, here we come.
0: Now she's gassed out.
1: Here we go.
0: She's coming back down.
1: Come back down the hill, Kat. Come down the hill, darling. Please. Push. She's tripped over two blokes.
0: She's on the rocks.
1: Great job. Here we go.
0: They've got her. Oh, she's hit the back. She's got her back. Oh, she surrendered.
1: Come on. Everyone, get him! Rip him off! Pluck the chicken! Get him out!
0: She surrendered.
1: Yes,
0: she surrendered.
1: That's okay. She did well, mate.
0: I didn't know she was French.
1: Why
0: did she surrender?
1: She did a sand dune.
0: Oh, she might have done her Achilles.
1: There was no need for the sand dune.
0: Oh no, I think she's done her Achilles. She's playing dead.
1: Playing dead. She's done a great job. What a team sport Kat is.
0: Have we got her on the phone there? Have we got her? We're going to grab her next.
1: After the break.
0: We're going to grab her after the break. Well, there you go.
1: Can we get an oxygen mask out there,
0: please? Oh, now she's doing selfies with everyone.
1: Oh, she's everyone's favourite. Look at her.
0: Is she crying?
1: No, she's happy. She's cuddling.
0: Oh, is she kissing someone?
1: She's kissing the babies. What, is she Prime Minister or something?
0: All right. We're going to unpack our cat when after the break. We've also got everything on our socials, Triple M Breakfast. But she survived. She has survived. Everyone's a winner here in Cronulla.
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0: Back in business, the gas cock is in the...
1: Oh, yeah.
0: You survived it.
6: I did. I'm absolutely gassed.
0: Yeah. What was the... What we've got it all on our socials, Triple M Breakfast. Now, what, about a 40-metre head start, out on the woods. You actually broke away from everyone. You were that far in front.
27: You were that far in front. Could you hear me? Oh, we're back.
6: There we go. You're back.
27: You were that far in front.
0: But then you headed for the hills.
6: Yeah, I don't know what, I just went where the wind took me. I don't know why I did that, but I ran for the hills thinking I'll gas everyone on the hill and then I'll dodge a bit and go back down.
0: Yep.
6: And I was on my way halfway back down and then I got clipped and fell.
0: I thought you were playing dead halfway.
6: Well, I was. As soon as I was front down and then I could feel everyone go for the vouchers. Although my man Joe from Wollongong was like, Kat, I'll be running alongside you. I got this. He had a dart before we left. And then about 2 minutes later, he catches up to everyone when I'm face down and goes, sorry, Dale, shouldn't have had the dart.
1: He tripped at the starting line, Kat. He fell over at the starting line and he goes, I want an investigation. I've been tripped. I watched it. He tripped over his own feet.
0: I saw him put a cigarette out on your head. On the back of the gas. The bit, it wasn't near the gas, it was more the cockpit.
6: No, well, he was...
0: Hey,
6: but also, can I say, I've got a bone to pick with Woodsy. Woodsy said to me yesterday, I was like, oh, I'm a bit worried about getting hurt. And he's like, don't you worry. I will be alongside you. I'll be fending anyone off that comes. And then I look back. I'm walking towards the start line. Woodsy's still standing here on the concrete up near the cafe. And I was like, aren't you coming? And he goes, I don't want to get sand in my shoes.
1: You know what? I'm dropping the lip after Bo's going to Washington. That's the disappointment. So I was like, you know what? You're on your own.
0: Oh, wow. You're just turning on each other. Wow, I love
6: Jeez.
0: It.
6: Jeez.
0: Fantastic. We are proud of you, though. One in all in. Now, usually the way it works, you sort of nominate someone after you do it.
6: Yeah.
0: Who are you thinking?
6: I reckon you, for the dawn of time, you are now the future gas cock of all time. You've got a week off in Washington to think about it.
1: He can do it in Washington.
6: You can do it in Washington. You can do it right at the Prime Minister's lounge.
0: Old Prime Minister's lounge. I'll be out there in the President's Oval Office doing it around the Oval Office. Yeah, look, I'll take it over with me and we'll see what we can do. Imagine that, running around with fuel vouchers out the front of the White House.
6: Oh, you will get mobbed. Yeah.
0: Get down. Get down.
6: Yeah, you'll be
0: It's
6: sniping.
0: Me, I'm the gas cock. All right, well done. You survived it.
6: Can I say everyone here was delightful, very respectful. Everyone walked away with, you know, some sort of
0: prize. A lot of women running as well in Cronulla, which was great.
6: Yeah, we
0: everyone
6: love
0: that. Come away with that. But we got Nico Hines coming up shortly, and well done, Kat. You made it.
6: Thank you. I'm alive. It's Bo, Kat, and Woodsy on Triple M.

0: Sorry, ruled out for Sunday.
1: Oh, we are back. We are back.
2: Oh, good morning. Yes, sorry, we've been all caught up in the gas cocking. Look, very exciting. Next, the great Nico Hines will be joining us here.
1: He's made
2: the time before training to come down and actually have a chat to us here at Cronulla.
1: Yeah,
2: we're at Next Door Cafe.
1: Very busy man. Very, very, very busy. Very popular man. He's going to give up his time to come down ahead of, obviously, the derby, which is on Sunday. Dragons versus Sharks. They hate each other. The fans hate each other with plenty to play for. Nico's obviously out. But he's always got something to say. He's got a little bit of an announcement as well, and it's going to be fun. It's always good to see that man.
2: He's getting married at the end of the year, am I right?
1: Oh, well.
2: Can I ask him about that, or is that a bit... Because I've never met him before.
3: He's a good bloke.
2: I've never met him in person. No, we've spoken to him before, but I just, you know, how sometimes you confront people with personal questions and they might not like it.
1: Nah, he's broken hearts all over the country by announcing he's getting married. Lovely partner, Piper. They're getting married at the end of the year. I don't want to give too much away because obviously I'm at the wedding.
3: Are you emceeing it?
1: No.
2: How many weddings do you get asked? Cooper Johns.
1: They went Cooper Johns. They're saving the money for the Bucks.
3: Fair enough.
1: Don't want to waste money on an MC, mate.
3: Okay.
1: You know what I mean?
3: All right.
1: But we'll get him down here. He's actually doing YouTube as well.
2: Is he?
3: Oh, really?
1: Yeah. And he's back on the grid. He was off social media for a bit, but he's back on the grid and just popular, mate.
2: He's just very, very popular.
1: I don't think he's had to pay for a coffee since he's lived here. That's how popular
3: Nor should he
1: is.
3: Have to.
1: Nor should he.
3: That's right.
2: We'll look forward to speaking to Nico Hines next.
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8: 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The M5 going real well from Preston's to the M5 tunnel. 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

0: terror attack hero Armadale armoured with assault. The 44-year-old's accused of assaulting his father at a home in Bankstown in March. He's told the ABC that allegations are fake information. He's due in court next month. Drivers are being reminded that double demerits are now in force for the King's Birthday long weekend. They'll be in place through to Monday. Police officer Benedict Bryant is set to be sentenced today after being found guilty of dangerous driving causing the death of an Indigenous teenager. 16-year-old Jai Wright died in hospital after the stolen motorbike he was riding collided with an unmarked police car in Alexandria in 2022. And a Mount Everest guide has survived about a week without food or oxygen on the world's highest mountain. The 52-year-old went missing while returning with another climber. Crews found him crawling to base camp.
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0: Rabbitohs coach Wayne Bennett has taken aim at the bunker following the side's 28-14 loss to Manly. It comes after a couple of controversial decisions, including when replays appeared to show Ben Trbojevic knocking on the ball as he tried to play it, with the Sea Eagles then going on to score a crucial try.
3: He didn't play properly, did he? That's simple as that, but we pay all this money for the bunker and we still don't get it right.
0: And round 14 continues tonight with the Storm up against the Knights before the Raiders host the Roosters. Triple M Sydney weather. Partly cloudy today, tops of 19 in Liverpool, 20 in the city. The weekend's looking nice and sunny. 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
5: You are listening to Bo Ryan, Kat and Woodsy on Triple M. We are live in Cronulla from Next Door Cafe. Still plenty of time to register yourself for the Gascock just after 8 o'clock this morning.
6: Slides over. Hines the hero. Cronulla the victor.
7: The king of Cronulla is here, Nico Hines.
8: Oh, yes.
7: Welcome to the show, brother.
9: Thank you. Thanks for having me. Beautiful spot down here next door. I love it.
7: Hey, there's been some popular people from Cronulla over the years. Paul Gallen, namely one. But Paul Gallen has his haters.
9: He's a Titus man.
7: Won't come down this morning because he had to pay last time for a coffee.
8: Yeah,
7: he's
8: he wasn't
7: got
8: happy.
7: That 2GB deal.
8: Wasn't happy.
7: But you... You look happy, mate. I know you're injured at the moment. You'll be back soon. But known you for a long time. It's the happiest and healthiest I've seen you in a long time, man.
9: Yeah, thanks, Bowie. Look, I think life's really good away from footy. I've really put forward being a human before the athlete and making sure that aspect of my life's in a good place. And I've really worked hard at that over the last couple of years and having a really... nice fiance behind me now as well, and we're getting married at the end of the year. And
8: congratulations, big man!
9: Yeah, thank you. So,
7: haven't got any invites yet, but we're ready.
9: life's good, and yeah, the injuries come along nicely, but it's not the end of the world. It's only a couple of weeks out, so get back for a good stretch of the run home.
8: How is that injury, mate? Because I was devastated when you went down. You're my super coach captain, big fella, and you have been scoring astronomical this year. How is the calf coming along?
9: Yeah, it's good, Woodsy. Yeah, it was just like get training, just did a little warm-up drill and sort of felt it get tight. So it's not like one where it just like went on me or popped on me with those big calf ones that can happen. It's just in a really weird spot near the tendon that you don't really want to push and rush. That could turn into an 8-week injury. So yeah, it's come along nicely. Hopefully the boys can get up for a good local derby this week and then maybe back the week after or the week after that.
5: How's the wedding plans going? Is this like the post footy season? Everyone, what was the date that you guys
7: October
5: are all married?
7: 14.
5: October 14. It feels like the same day. Are you doing like a big bucks or anything like that at the end of the season?
7: Can't wait.
9: Definitely doing a big bucks.
8: He knows some loose units, mate. That Melbourne crew, geez.
9: Yeah, I got a few down in Melbourne here. It all depends on the World Cup though. So a few of my good close boys might be in the World Cup. So, I'm trying to plan a bucks in around October. Maybe get down to Melbourne. Maybe do a race day or something.
7: Oh,
9: day or something, which would be really nice.
8: I like that.
9: Get away from Sydney.
8: Best cameras, brother.
9: Wedding, yeah, exactly right. Wedding plans going good.

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1: Nico, stay there if you don't mind. 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It is Bo Ryan, Cat and Woodsy on Triple M Live in Cronulla at Next Door Cafe. Just a

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1: Hey, a lot happened off the field as well. Your YouTube, you started that, about a month ago? I mean, you've been talking about it for a while. It's just, an insight into your life. It's like you're vlogging a day in the life. But that stuff goes Burko now. I mean, Reece Walsh is doing it, Kalen Ponga. You are one of, if not the most popular people in this state. How's the reception been and what's on the schedule for the YouTube coming up?
2: Yeah, look, I was very nervous and sceptical whether to do it or not, because I've been someone who has taken a bit of a backward step with social media over the last couple of years. Just, I did cop a little bit through performances or just life in general, whatever was going on in my life. It was sort of a big deal. And I was like, I'm going to take a backward step, focus on footy, focus on my life. And now I'm in a place where I'm like, you know what? Who cares what anyone says?
3: That's right.
2: And in our generation now, social media is a big thing, and it's a way to create good content, and people can see what's going on in your life. And I watch a lot of docos in the NFL and NBA players, and they do it so well. So I was like, well, why not give it a crack? And I'm not getting any younger. It's going to be like a bit of into my life, but also trying to help people along the way. And I got a few good plans up my sleeve for the next episodes. Like the first couple were just about my life and giving them insight to what's going on in my 100 Sharks game. And then got a new episode coming out. It's going to be around my 30th birthday coming up. So going to go back to your minor and might see a few people down there and have a yarn to maybe go to my primary school or whatever. But sort of do a bit of a reflection piece and then just keep growing it and try and help change lives for the better.
3: You know what, Nick, I commend you because a lot of the people that will be putting a bit of hate on the stuff you do, they're the same ones that will want to watch it and see what you get up to, mate. Like, I love watching the Reece Walshes and Kalen Ponga, and I think it's exceptional. How do we get to see all this content? Is it just on your socials, or is it, how do we find the YouTube page?
1: YouTube, baby.
2: Yep. I agree with you. It's something the fans like to see.
3: They love it, mate.
2: And they don't like just seeing all the good times, the hard times too.
3: They want to get to know you personally.
2: Right, 100%. And the game, my 100 Sharks game, we lost against the Rabbitohs, and after the game, I was in hysterics. I was so off it, but the camera was there, and I still had to, I wanted to do it because this is why I did it. And I think that episode got some really good views and really good traction on it, just seeing the real, what you go through as an athlete, not just the good but the bad as well. And, just head over to Instagram. There's a link in my bio. I'm not getting used to this, but like and subscribe.
3: We'll do it, don't worry.
1: Subscribe.
3: We'll do it now.
2: It's called Hindsight. Jump aboard if you want to have a look.
1: You're a good man, mate. So impressive. Can't wait for the wedding and can't wait to see you back on the field very soon.
2: Thanks, guys. Really appreciate it.
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8: 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It's Tim Govers checking your M's. The M11 North Connects tunnel, a crash southbound at Pennant Hills. The vehicles are in the left lane. The M5 tunnel at Arncliffe, a breakdown at the city-bound exit to the Princes Highway. That's closed. You'll need to use the Marsh Street exit. Instead, city-bound traffic is struggling. 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
24: If you missed a break, it's not too late. Tony,
0: yeah, this is where we usually give the last word to the text line, and people on the text line blowing up going, what's this I hear about Bo being at the White House next week?
3: Oh.
1: Yep, going on Sunday, flying over, a couple of flights landing in Washington, D.C., so I will be broadcasting live, so, Triple M breakfast from looking at the White House. I'm staying at a hotel across from the White House.
3: When will you be back?
1: Oh, look, mate, we're going to have to see what happens. Depends if a few things go my way over there. Okay. I'm going to obviously be over there with Volk. KO will fly us over there.
3: I'm going to miss you.
1: How long's a piece of string?
3: Exactly.
1: You know what I mean?
0: With
1: it could be a week.
0: Miles.
1: Could be a couple of weeks. But you know what? Soprano and I, we might stay over there. But you'll need someone to fill in for at least 2 days.
0: Okay, so that's when you're making your way back. Because luckily we've got the public holiday coming up.
1: Yep.
0: So you can fly over. That's 1 day there.
1: Yep.
0: On the way back, who should we have?
3: Oh, there's a lot of great...
0: Dr. Chris Brown's always a guy.
3: Dr. Chris
0: Brown. He's great.
3: He's
0: Brown.
3: Sensational.
0: Oh, yeah. Glennie Robbins, but I don't know if he'd do it.
3: Nah,
1: Glennie Robbins. MG?
3: We want him in studio.
1: Who else?
3: Josh Mansell.
1: Josh Mansell would be fun.
3: Braith.
0: Your mate Maroon?
3: My Anthony Maroon.
0: He doesn't like to work both days.
3: No,
0: both ends
3: like,
0: of the
3: if
0: day
3: he,
0: though,
3: if he
0: does
3: gets he? Paid for it,
0: oh,
3: he will
0: for
3: work.
0: Money, he will
1: yes,
0: do
1: he
0: it.
1: Braith yeah. would be fun.
0: Braith would be good. Braith would be excellent.
1: Expensive though.
0: Yeah, true.
1: And political.
0: Gussie yeah. Warland?
3: Gus Warland.
1: Gus Gould.
0: Okay, oh mate.
3: Matty Johns.
0: You know what they say?
1: Matty Johns would be good.
3: Oh no, he's over there with you.
1: Oh, he's coming over.
0: He's going over
3: you.
0: There too.
1: Oh, is he coming over to the White House? Good on
0: you. Yeah. Well, all right. Well, as they say, don't be away too long because you just never know who steps into the shoes.
3: If they do
1: I'll get
3: role.
1: Some advice.
0: If they
1: on
0: do
1: it.
0: A do,
1: I'll get
0: they
1: some
0: do
1: advice off Matty.
3: Yes.
0: Yeah, there you go. Well, honestly, safe travels. We look forward to chatting to you Tuesday after the long weekend our time.
1: Yep.
0: And we're out of this wind.
1: Nah, look forward. Hey, look, if something happens to me, again, I want a big, really over-the-top funeral, plenty of tears, can't come back from it, all that sort
3: we'll
1: of
3: be
1: stuff.
3: Like those guys. What's that?
1: The African dancers.
0: Yeah, the African dancers with your comment. Two-stepper.
3: That's it. Yep. And hey, for the long weekend, double demerits, everybody.
0: Oh, yeah,
3: be
0: careful
3: on the road.
0: From now.
1: Drive safe.
3: Be careful on
0: be
3: the road.
0: Very, very careful. 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
5: 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It's Tim Govers checking your M's. The M11 North Connects tunnel, a crash southbound at Pennant Hills. The vehicles are in the left lane. The M5 tunnel at Arncliffe, a breakdown at the Citybound exit to the Prince's Highway. That's closed. You'll need to use the Marsh Street exit instead. Citybound traffic is struggling. 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

0: 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Toto to come. Kingsgrove. Good morning. What makes Kingsgrove so great, Dave Faulkner?
1: Kingsgrove. Because that's where our drummer Nick lives.
0: Morning, Nick. Hoodoo Gurus. It's What's My Scene. Non-stop at 9. Sydney's Triple M.

0: 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Oh, if the others want to do that, that's fine. 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

0: 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We may have already played the song. We'll find out what it is in a minute. Can you feel it, Phil Collins?
1: I can feel it.
0: And yeah, tonight, all-time classic.
1: The drums just enter. But of course, you know, drummers always busy themselves. So by the time we got into recording it, I just did a fill into it.
0: I mean, it's the best part of the song. And it's about 3 minutes away from now. Set your clock to it. Phil Collins, Sydney's Triple M.

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0: 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Good times and greatest hits at work. That's song two from Blur. We heard Evanescence, and we're giving away tickets to Evanescence. They're coming back here to Sydney. This texter here.
1: Hello, Charlie speaking.
0: Charlie, it's Dangerous Dave at Triple M. Got some good news for you, man. You're going to Evanescence.
2: You beauty.
0: Yeah.
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0: Mate, you were the 104th person to text through 1045 710 1049. So we've got a couple of tickets for you when they hit Kudos Bank Arena. 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But you, Charlie, have the first two tickets in Sydney to see Evanescence.
2: Beauty. I saw them before Metallica and they were awesome. So I'm keen to go again.
0: Absolute scenes in Cronulla today. You want to check out all our socials as well, because it was Kat who was the gas cock with Bo Ryan, Kat and Woodsy. 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
21: 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Triple M.
22: Good morning, I'm Matthew Layton. Anthony Albanese is set to make the case for Labor's latest budget shake-up, saying the changes are about keeping Australia steady. In a national address, the Prime Minister is expected to argue the reforms are needed to avoid the social and economic mess seen overseas, while fixing a system he says isn't working for everyday people. Australia's beef exporters are copping trade heat from both sides, with the US eyeing fresh tariffs and China warning a much bigger sting could land within days. Beef is exempt from President Trump's proposed 12.5% levy, but China could slap an extra 55% duty on Aussie beef once a quota is hit. Bondi attack hero Ahmed El Ahmed has denied any wrongdoing after being charged with common assault. He's due in court next month, accused of attacking his father. And Andrew Mountbatten Windsor has made a rare public appearance, this time with a large purple bruise across his face. He was photographed driving near his Sandringham home in the UK, with sources telling British media it is not believed to be serious.
23: Sport.
22: The Seagulls have moved into the top four for now after beating the Rabbitohs 28-14 at the so-called Foz Pines Park. Jake Trbojevic says they're stoked to get the win for Kieran Foran, his first official game as permanent head coach.
24: On the way here, everywhere I drove, it's had Fozball, Foz Pines, Kieran Foran, chicken. I'm like, geez, we better play good. So thank God we turned up and played well because there was a lot going on.
22: And Pakistan has pinched the ODI series, knocking off Australia by 4 wickets to seal it 2-1.
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22: 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Sunny tomorrow, 20 in the city, 21 in the west, and clear skies also for Sunday. Listener knows what Aussie is.